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0: Back to pass with Tom, looking, taking a shot. Deep down the field, got a man open, it is caught. Touchdown, 49ers. Purdy goes deep down the field and finds DeMarcus Robinson. It's a 39-yard touchdown strike, and with that, the 49ers have reclaimed the lead. San Francisco 9, LA 7, 4:28 to go in the first half.
1: Welcome back to our Westwood One studios. A 10-7 lead for the Niners at halftime. For Robinson, his lone catch of that first half. San Francisco outgaining LA 208-137. Tight game so far between these two divisional rivals. 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
2: 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I'll have my phone number. Like the official pilot of the 12 Days of Spinoza, his name is Jeff. As you recall, last year came down from Tulsa, picked me up, took me up there, drove me around, then brought me back. It was a heck of a day. But anyway, Jeff, his sweet baboo, his daughter, 13 years old for Ellery. Ellery is 13.
4: Oh, my God.
2: Ellery, look at your dad right now. It's crushing him that you're a teenager right now. Hug him. You're growing up too fast.
1: Just slow it down, Ellery.
2: Slow it down. Don't be in a hurry. Stay daddy's girl. Ellery.
1: Oh, by the way, you're 3 years away from your driver's license.
2: That's exactly right.
4: Shush, Phil.
2: About a year away from your pilot's license. Your dad's a pilot.
4: Speaking of...
2: happy birthday, young lady. Have fun.
4: Happy... Yeah, back to the so that was your PJ flyer.
2: That was my guy. Mm-hmm. It was a PTP, private turboprop.
4: Is that PTP? Available for, I don't know, Ann Arbor, Michigan?
2: Ooh, you know, I hadn't thought about it.
4: I mean, come on, man. You
2: know, while we're negotiating, I think...
4: You can find tickets really easily now, because I think a lot of Michigan fans...
2: Ellery and I would both love to go up there. I'm just saying. What a birthday trip, going up to Ann Arbor to see OU play.
5: Curtis and Connor wouldn't mind either.
4: I'm just saying.
2: I don't know how much room we got in there, but...
4: I mean, come on now.
2: Remember, we met him because he flew to see OU play Temple. He told us he was going to fly, and we were like, all right, cool. So he will fly around and watch a football game.
4: I'm just curious.
5: You know who I saw real quick? This is on OU. You know who I saw has their pilot's license and flew to the game from Texas? The OU game?
4: The UTEP game last week? Flew from Texas.
5: Yes.
4: Give me a hint.
5: His brother is on the team and from Texas.
1: I like the from Texas part.
4: John Mateer's brother?
2: How big's the
5: Parker
2: roster?
5: Parker Livingston's brother. I saw my Instagram reels like, come with us to the Oklahoma versus UTEP game, and they literally flew like in a prop plane
4: from Texas
5: to Norman, stayed the night, had fun, flew back the next day.
4: Got to see Parker Livingston get one target thrown to, and he caught it. He caught a pass.
2: That's it. When we throw it to you, catch it.
4: Well, he was some Texas people were clowning him for what. Big loss for Texas. I mean, he had a concussion that he was overcoming. I mean, he wasn't...
2: Didn't even know if he was going to play coming into it.
4: He was not expected to be a big part of the game plan. And as we've seen, OU's receiving core at the front of the line is pretty good.
2: Yeah, it is.
4: So it's not like he's going to step in and start dominating.
2: He doesn't need to catch 75 balls here this year. I mean, he's just going to be a complimentary guy. Isaiah Satania is just... He's outstanding. He's an outstanding receiver, and the other guys they have around him, plus they got a whole fleet of tight ends to throw the football to this year. They can flip the ball out to the running back of Ott.
4: Elijah Thomas looks good.
2: Yeah, there's a whole lot of stuff.
4: And remember, Texas fan.
2: Yeah, good luck this weekend. We'll look at your receivers this week. We'll talk about it again after you play Ohio State this week. We'll have a look.
4: I mean, if I'm Texas, I'm doing the same thing. I'm getting Cam Coleman. I get it.
2: Yeah.
4: But you kicked him out. I mean,
2: OU would have gotten him, too.
4: You can't be mad at Parker Livingston for going to OU when you ran him off.
2: Right. I broke up with him. Don't be mad at people you broke up with.
4: Yeah, you can't clown him. Oh, he only had one catch.
5: They didn't run him off, Curtis. They just offered him significantly less money.
4: Okay.
2: We just told you have so much less value to us.
5: I've seen Texas fans make that argument.
4: Oh, I know. Yeah. I know.
2: No, he could have stayed for less because he should have wanted to stay at Texas for less.
5: Yeah.
2: Just as every
4: for the love of Texas, fan. You should have wanted to stay.
5: Texas fan.
4: Mm-hmm. Right. I mean, that's the world we're living in. I was talking about this in the – I can't remember who I was talking to in the press box. You don't get any more – rarely. I say rarely. You don't get the I'm a – sooner born, sooner bred kind of guy. Like no,
2: even
4: no,
2: though
4: no,
2: they
4: no.
2: say that thing after they've been to three schools previously, they say that. Or when somebody transfers and they say that, you know, in my heart, I'm always going to be. You're not. This is your fourth school.
4: You're gone. And listen, there are and to OU's credit, I'm not picking on any other school here, but OU, they have built on the defensive side of the ball, that defense is built, it's homegrown. But it's also highly paid, too. I mean, they're paying those guys.
2: Right.
4: That are, I mean, it's not like they're doing it, oh, it's all about God, country, and Oklahoma football. I mean, it's about all of that and the money.
2: Now, Texas Tech, for their rise, meteoric the way it's been, they actually did go out and just buy a whole defensive line. They went and bought everybody's best player, and they were cool with it. But, no, I think to sustain success, especially like in the SEC and Big Ten situations like that, you're going to have to grow guys. You're going to have you're going to have to get guys, and you have to retain them every year. You have to re-recruit your guys every year. Sit down and negotiate with them. Because somebody else is coming at them with more money, I guarantee it.
4: Phil, we could throw a little audible since Spadozzi brought that up.
2: Waiting on the response to see if we're flying to Ann Arbor this week.
4: All right.
2: Oh, she's going to Michigan. I hope I didn't just...
4: By herself or with a dad?
2: She's 13 now. You can hitchhike when you're 13. You know that.
4: Is she flying herself?
2: He's going to take her down to the bus station and go, you know what? This is your 13th birthday. Go get him, kid.
5: That's how you become an adult in this country. Greyhound bus across the country.
4: So they're going to the game.
2: Listen, Ellery, I don't know, man. 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

0: young mother who was stabbed to death at a bus stop in Virginia by a man who had more than 30 prior arrests, including for violent crimes, soft on crime policies, prosecutors who don't prosecute. 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
2: Danny Okoye, OU defensive line. And then this one, this interview he did yesterday is with CBS College Football Sports. He is, part of his NIL, he's donating for every tackle and sack he has to the, and filled the name
3: Tunnel to Towers.
2: Tunnel to Towers.
3: The 9/11 charity.
2: The 9/11 charity. Tomorrow being the 25th year remembrance of 9/11. And he talks about this. I thought this was really cool.
4: Danny Okoye making that last play, and this season, every play he makes is going to help the families of 9/11 victims and first responders through a partnership with the Tunnels to Towers Foundation. And the Oklahoma defensive lineman joining us right now as the Sooners get ready for Michigan this week. And, of course, the 25th anniversary of 9/11 is this Friday. Danny, this is such a great thing you're doing. How did this come about?
5: Hey, I appreciate you guys for having me on the show. It was really just a crazy opportunity that came about as a product of a conversation I had with some family members. I'm really blessed to have a group of people around me that are helping me every day, and some of them happen to be my uncles who are firefighters, and one of them who's a police officer, and we were talking about the event and the 25th anniversary coming up and trying to see if there was anything different that I could do, maybe to, you know, partner with an organization or something that had like-minded vision and a heart for the same type of thing that I had a heart for. And it was kind of the same thing that happened last year as a product of another conversation. My police officer uncle was talking about a story about Narcan, and we were talking about how it helped save lives. And then I was able to partner with the organization that was trying to get Narcan onto college campuses. And so when I saw the opportunity to partner with another organization that had similar priorities as me, I figured it was something that I couldn't really pass up on. So,
2: So listen, that's awesome. He's doing good. He even said, yeah, I wanted to something to do with my NIL other than just having NIL money, make a difference and make an impact with my position and the ability to make money playing college football. What can I do with that?
6: That's outstanding. That's
3: That he did that. I love the Narcan thing.
2: What is
3: Narcan
2: that?
3: Narcan is for anybody who ODs on opiates, or opioids, rather.
2: And what is it? I don't understand.
3: It brings you back to life. Like, people have been dying and then have been given Narcan. Yeah, it's a life-saving. Okay. It's a drug. But the drug saves your life.
6: Yeah. Hey, listen, it also needs to be pointed out, somebody else doing good on that defensive line. David Stone actually has a program as well called Stacks for Sacks. And for every sack, money will be donated for mental wellness resources for veterans and first responders.
2: Oh, that's awesome.
6: That's really super cool. Listen, they can just say, oh, man, I'm making this money. But for them to take it upon themselves to do some good with it, hopefully both those young men have tons and tons of success on Saturday, and they have a bunch of money to give away. That's great. That's just really, really cool. Good for him.
7: Did y'all see what the Tennessee player that got suspended, Arian Carter,
2: is doing? I did see that. Yeah.
7: So for those that don't remember, Arian Carter, the Tennessee linebacker, got suspended by the NCAA for borrowing $427 for a flight that he instantly paid back.
6: Right.
2: For a flight it was a pre-draft process.
7: He was saying about going to the league.
2: That's right.
7: He was saying about going to the NFL. His agent bought him a flight. He instantly paid his agent back, but the NCAA, you know, needed a power trip and a small win, so they suspended him. He comes back this weekend, and for every tackle that he makes, he's donating $427 to cancer research.
2: That's awesome.
6: that's doing something good out of something dumb.
2: He led them. Did you see he led them onto the field and was the guy who walked out there for the coin toss in street clothes on Saturday this last week. And the crowd, I mean, they ate it up. But, no, listen, I love all that stuff, and especially with 9/11 coming up tomorrow and the games on Saturday. I cannot believe.
6: It's so hard to wrap your mind around that. 25 years, man.
3: We are the Morning Animals on this Thursday, September 10th. Rain in the forecast. We're looking at

0: 70s this afternoon. What's it look like outside right now?
1: Looks like we got a little storm activity heading our way from the north, which is going to cool things down. If you look at the weather map on your radio right now, my hands are going down in a downward fashion.
0: Yes.
1: Looks like I'm trying to take off. But anyway.
0: You're good in front of the green screen. Let me just tell
1: you
0: that,
1: like Game
0: buddy.
1: Of Thrones, beware of the north right now.
0: We are the Morning Animals. 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
17: So we have officially kicked 100 to the curb.
0: Yeah.
17: We're done. We're punting on the season. That is done until next year. I'm declaring it right now. We're not getting back to 100.
0: If you're declaring it, I'll
17: not
0: roll
17: with 2027.
0: It. But stranger things have happened. I mean, Tuesday of next week, the high is supposed to be 99.
17: Okay, not going to get to 100. I'm just
0: okay.
17: That's my prediction. I got reports of raining in Stillwater. I see pictures.
0: All right.
17: I get that. Is it raining right outside the window?
1: Not yet.
17: Phil said it was raining.
0: It's raining in part. Like, I've gotten word from North Edmond.
1: Okay. When's Oregon? Oregon's rolling in a little early from what
17: today.
1: I understand.
17: Well, yeah.
1: We'll have to welcome them. Enjoy the cheese fries.
17: No. They're not going to Stillwater. No.
1: No?
17: No.
1: They're going to stay here in Oklahoma City?
17: Yeah.
18: They usually stay at Edmonds.
17: Edmond, Oklahoma City-ish area, depending on the level of...
0: They stay in Edmond.
18: It's usually
17: what are you going to do in Stillwater 2 days
18: in advance?
17: They usually
18: stay on one of those hotels on Covell and I-35.
17: Okay. Right. They don't want to be in trouble. They don't want to be in the town where they're...
0: There's good fast food restaurants in that area.
18: I think it's the city of Stillwater also tries to keep those hotels for like... Because there's only so many hotels in Stillwater being a small town that they try to keep them for fans.
17: That all makes sense. Yeah, it's just easier. I mean, it's a bus ride from Edmond or Oklahoma City.
18: If you stay at Covell and I-35,
0: I think there's a Brahms over there.
17: Listen, it's college sports. You're dealing with a lot of smaller towns. Yeah. It's everywhere.
18: Two years ago, I was driving up to Stillwater for the OSU Arizona State game, and I was behind the caravan the entire time, which was awesome because there's no traffic.
0: It was great.
17: Teabag, since we're on the subject, would you like to hear from your favorite opposing coach ever, Dan Lanning?
18: Sure. Want to hear him talk about Oklahoma State, Eric Morris, Drew Mestemaker?
17: You pick.
18: Let's do Eric Morris, Phil.
19: In your opening, you mentioned kind of some admiration for Coach Morris and the way he's run his programs from the past. What stands out from an Eric Morris coach team?
20: You know, the first time that we bumped into him was one of my early games here when he was at Washington State. He was the offensive coordinator there, and we were, you know, down in a crazy environment there, kind of similar in a lot of ways to the game that we just played, you know, at Boise State, even more so. I think we were down 12 points in that game, and Cam Ward was playing for him at that point. But he does a lot of stuff that's disruptive on offense, that's tough. He can create explosive plays. They thrive off him. They throw the ball extremely well. You know, he's even improved in the performance when it comes to the run game and what they're able to create in the run game now. But I always thought he's done a really good job from that perspective.
0: I like Eric Moore so much. I like him a lot.
17: Seems like...
1: I love his commitment to fourth downs. I love his commitment to even when something's not working. Well, damn it, I'm going to do it until it works.
17: Hey, his credit, he has a way of doing things, and he's not going to back. He knows who he is, and he's a go for it on fourth down every time kind of guy.
0: Would you like
17: every time?
0: Would you like to hear him talk about Mestemaker?
18: Sure. You can hear him talk about OSU.
0: Oh, we could do that too.
18: Yeah, Messenmaker's more, but Messenmaker, they kind of ask him about if Messenmaker was getting recruited by Oregon in the process, and he's like, yeah, kind of.
0: Well, you ruined it.
1: Mm-hmm.
0: Now we don't have to play.
17: Now we don't
0: have
1: to know the answer.
18: That's what I'm saying. It's more Drew Messenmaker.
17: He cut portal. The clip up for you, and then he's like,
0: yeah,
17: I'm just going to tell you.
0: I don't like it. You'd rather read it.
18: I listened to the three clips, okay?
0: Okay. I know
18: which ones are the best.
1: Here's okay. Dan Lanning, blah, blah, blahing about his admiration for Eric Mars.
20: Got a ton of respect for, you know, Coach Morris and what we're about to face here at Oklahoma State. I know this will be his first home game there. I'm sure it'll be an unbelievable atmosphere. I've actually never coached there, but they do a really good job, and it's really a new team. A lot of new faces in that program. I think they have, you know, over 90 new players in that program, so it's going to look a lot different than, you know, last time we faced this team. And the first opportunity for us to travel on the road and see what we are able to do on the road. So it's a good opportunity for us. Certainly our guys were anxious to get to work today. They did a good job of attacking the things that they got to work on. But this will be a fun one for us to go face a good team, you know, out of conference in a different environment.
1: Should be fun. Should be a good environment.
17: It's a lot different than the Dan Lanning, Mike Gundy little feud from a year ago. Dan Lanning didn't come across as the most likable guy at that point.
1: What was I don't even remember because obviously I don't remember what I ate yesterday.
18: Mike Gundy, they were talking about NIL, Mike Gundy. I forgot what he said exactly, but kind of implied like, well, they're good because they have a lot of money.
1: Oh, because they have a lot of money. I gotcha.
18: And then Dan Lanning was like, I won't apologize for having people that are invested into our program.
17: Taking shots. And then the audio, there was audio from, was it either his locker room speech or his team meeting, and you know, he's just like, you know, just kind of being a
18: bulletin material.
17: Yeah, yeah. He was using it. You know, this is what they say about us, our program, you know, that kind of deal. But seemed very respectful there. And then, you know, they went out and did bad things to Oklahoma State a year ago, like really bad things.
18: Yeah, I remember.
1: No foot off the gas.
17: They put T-Bag in a bad
18: way.
17: Had to
18: eat a hat.
17: He had to eat a hat.
0: Don't do that again.
18: Oh, I'm not making any hat bets this year.
1: No, it's just strictly pizza.
0: That's edible.
18: And actual bets.
0: Oklahoma
18: State first half.
0: Find pizza much more delicious.
17: T-Bag's big hope coming into this game was that Oregon would be messed up by the time zones and then the fact that they're playing at like 9 a.m. on their own body clock. Well, that's why they're arriving today, to get acclimated. And I think you've heard some other information, T-Bag, that throws that theory out the window.
18: They start practice at 9 a.m. Oregon time, which is 9 a.m. The game's at 9 a.m. Oregon time. On Saturday, so may not be much of a factor, but Curtis, it doesn't fit my narrative, so.
17: It was a fun theory while it lasted.
18: It's still a fun theory because it doesn't fit my narrative, so it's still a theory to me.
17: Has the line moved either way on that game? What are we at, 20-ish?
18: I can tell you here in about 5 seconds. 4, 3.
1: Around 22 the last time I looked, I think, because I'm kind of leaning that way for my lock of the week.
18: 23 and a half now.
1: Wow.
17: So the money's coming in on Oregon.
18: Mm-hmm.
17: Spinoza, you're leaning on which team? Or is that a surprise?
1: Oregon.
17: Oh, yeah. No,
1: I'm just thinking.
17: There was no hesitation.
18: The matchup predictor on ESPN is giving OSU a 7% chance to win.
1: There's a win
17: or cover.
18: No, there's a chance.
0: Here it is.
1: Right.
18: I think I've found what I find successful for this weekend, and that is the defense. To me, for this game, I've already seen the test of the defense of the comparable talent they're going to be playing against the rest of the season after this game against Tulsa, and it's about what I expected from this defense, where they're going to be just good enough to give the offense a chance to win games. I'm not expecting much of the defense this week. Dante Moore is probably going to light them up, and that's all right. What I want to see this weekend from OSU is put together two, maybe three drives against Oregon's like first team, not in the fourth quarter when the second team is in and stuff. Against, you know, the first team, the main guys for Oregon's defense. I want to see OSU put together two drives, hopefully three, that end up in a touchdown, and not like a one play, 75-yard down the field guy wide open busted coverage. I mean, putting together an 8-play drive. You're able to go down the field. Messenmaker is able to pick apart that defense a little. Do that two or three times, and I'll walk away feeling a lot better about the situation the offense is in.
17: So that game will be on ESPN, while the OU game's on Fox. Same time, 11 a.m., but OSU Oregon on ESPN.
0: We are,
17: or Disney Plus, Phil, if you want to.
0: We are the morning animals.
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3: 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Good morning, Oklahoma City. Good morning, Tulsa. Good morning, world. Good morning.
4: Great. I'm late again. Keys. Where are my keys?
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0: Tonight is not about the past, and it's not about the future. 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
1: On this team, we tear ourselves and everyone else around us to pieces for that inch. 1 inch at a time.
2: Fitzpatrick, Murdoch, Nzinga, Spinozzi, the Morning Animals. Let's kick this pig.
3: Key, their defense is going to have to play lights out, taking Mateer's legs away, although they were not on display in week one. And then you're going to have to make sure that Bryce Underwood is not putting the team in harm's way. And that's meaning using his legs before his feet.
4: So you think it's Michigan?
3: I think it's a 13-7 Michigan win.
5: 7-0 Miami. Mensa in the backfield. His first pass of the night. Well taken care of. Looks deep. Lets it go deep. He's got Josh Moore out there on the money. Into the end zone. Touchdown, Miami. 55 yards for the touchdown.
6: Purdy's under center. He takes. He wants Evans. He just puts it up. Give it to Mike. Mike's got it. He pulled it in for his first touchdown. 49ers, Mike Evans.
7: I always knew what day it was. I was trying to show how confusing it was comparing it to people at home, but I learned the days when we got here. We're one ahead. Now I'm ready to go back into the future. I think it's Thursday at home and it's Friday here. My son plays on Friday, so somehow I'm going to land over a day later, but still be able to make his game on Friday, so it's pretty cool.
8: And I'm confused again. Welcome. We are the Morning Animals. Nzinga, Spinozzi, Curtis Fitzpatrick, and Kerry Murdoch. Here we go. Partly cloudy today. The high will only be 93. I'll take it. I'll take it. Curtis, remember when we thought there'd be no more 100-degree days? Apparently I lied.
9: Oh, I made a declaration. I guaranteed it now.
8: Well, Saturday did not catch the declaration.
10: Well, that didn't take long.
8: Yeah.
10: Good job.
8: 100.
9: It hadn't happened yet.
8: I'm just
9: telling you it's not going to happen. Just trust.
8: Well, it might not.
10: Let's go out of the gate. That's right. We're betting pizza.
8: I'm going to say.
10: Gatto's pizza. We're going to hit triple digits tomorrow.
8: I'm going to say yes.
9: I'm going to say yes. Spinoza, you can't glom onto the bet.
8: He just said.
9: Yeah, with me and him.
8: Oh, I don't get to be a part of this.
9: No, then you need to initiate a bet sometime. Quit trying to be a third.
8: Hey, teabag.
10: Phil,
8: here's
10: you're
8: the pizza slice. I'm doing 101.
11: I'll take the under.
8: All right.
9: There you go. See? That's a fair bet.
10: Got to find a guy. Okay. But Phil, you're always welcome to my third.
8: Oh, thank you. Thank you very much.
9: Not in my room.
10: Not in my room, sir.
9: Or my house, or whatever.
8: Because you're intimidated. Anyway,
9: my goal is to. I want you to finish. I apologize for cutting you off.
8: That's what she said.
9: My goal now.
8: Yeah.
9: Phil's on Friday. It's a Friday
11: That's
9: Phil.
11: What Curtis would say if you were a third, Phil.
9: My hope is that we have a bet.
10: Dirty birdies. My goodness, I apologize for listening.
9: My hope is that we have a Datto's slice of pizza bet every break, every segment today.
8: Yeah.
10: Let's make it happen.
8: Why not?
9: By the time
8: we're done, we'll have a whole pie.
10: It's a one of your bet Friday. Want a bet? Absolutely.
8: So 100, but there is a chance of showers and thunderstorms, Curtis. So add that into your equation when you make your bets.
9: Okay. Well, on the bet, by the way, do we need to have an official? Is it because it could be right at the number? It's like what line in Vegas are you using?
10: My dashboard.
8: Under over okay, is well, 100. How
9: my
8: about
9: dashboard
8: that?
9: Lies all the time.
8: We can use.
9: Is there airport time or something? I mean, I don't know who's
8: let's
9: official.
8: Let's pick a news station that
9: okay,
8: you
9: we'll
8: like.
9: We'll figure it out.
8: Okay, and we'll go with that. But, yeah, I think the over is 100. The under-over is 100. Tomorrow, like I said, rain. Sunday, partly cloudy and 98. Currently, 68 at 98.1 FM, WWLS, the Sports Animal. Good morning, Oklahoma City. Good morning, Tulsa. Good morning, Norman. Good morning, Stillwater. Good morning, world. Good morning, America. Good morning. And a happy Friday, gentlemen.
10: And along with a bet Friday, it's Football Friday.

0: where the freaks at.
1: We got people checking in from throughout.
2: Yeah, I want people checking in who are packing their bags, getting ready to wait on that Uber and hit the airport, make their way to Ann Arbor.
3: Says the airport. The airports are rocking today.
1: Sure.
3: My brother got into Ann Arbor last night. I got a report. He is and his buddies from college. They are staying at an Airbnb that they had to walk through a Mexican restaurant to get to.
2: Nice.
1: It's above any cooler?
3: It's above
2: like
3: the Mexican restaurant in Ann Arbor, Michigan.
2: Man, when you can take the stairs downtown to a margarita.
1: That's fantastic.
2: You are living life in Ann Arbor, baby.
1: Already checking in. Here we go. Me and the boy headed to Will Rogers to catch the flight.
2: Who are you and the boy?
1: All I know is they're from the 405.
2: Unless we can say hi.
4: We got a selfie with it, Phil.
1: Yeah, he sent a selfie.
4: He's got an awesome mustache. He does.
3: What's his name? We need a name. We need to give him a
1: shout. Me and my boy headed to Will Rogers to catch the flight north for OU Michigan. Boomer.
2: I know my friends Kelly and Melissa are hitting the airport this morning, making their way up there. Mark Rogers, I think, headed up last night.
3: He left, I believe, during their show.
2: Kale was heading that way.
3: Yeah.
2: Everybody heading that way.
1: We got someone headed to Michigan from Middle Tennessee.
3: Okay.
1: Checking in. Listening to you guys on my way to get a cyst removed.
2: Okay.
3: Equally as
1: best
3: important.
1: Best of luck. I hope it's benign.
2: And I hope they let you keep it.
1: Yeah. Or at least see the contents of it before they throw it out. By the way, the Tinker Bathroom checking in. Thank you, as always.
3: I like that guy.
1: Every Friday, that guy checks in.
2: There's always
1: from
2: some
1: the
2: guy
1: can.
2: Lurking in the Tinker Bathroom. Yeah. I don't know what's going on. We're not here to judge.
3: He's Johnny's Choco Broiler, Text Nation line. I love it now on Fridays.
1: When you're in the bathroom, are you wearing headphones, or do you have it like blaring on your phone so everyone's forced to listen?
3: No, you don't have your speaker up. No, you got to go private.
2: Hey, everybody's got their headphones on at the gym. Ran into somebody last night who's an early riser and said, I'm on the treadmill bright and early when you guys come on the air. So our early risers, our dog walkers out there, it's a football Friday. And, I mean, it's as beautiful a Friday morning as we've had in quite some time. It was a gorgeous Thursday night. I met a friend up at a restaurant at the lake for a beverage. And I stepped outside and I was heading home and I totally forgot about it. On Thursday nights. They used to always have bands at Red Rock and I was like, oh, I'm going to listen to a little music and hang out by the lake. It was lovely.
1: We've got checking in from Anheuser-Busch. This bud's for you.
2: That's right. Yeah. Got to make sure all that beer is handled up in Stillwater. It's going to be needed.
1: Good morning from Ann Arbor. It's 59 degrees there.
3: Whoa.
2: Mark said he was packing a hoodie.
3: Give me your name, Ann Arbor person.
1: Yeah, then nobody
3: in.
1: Give us your names, guys. Yeah. We'd love to tell. We'd say hello. Flying out of Atlanta with a group of 10 Sooners to Detroit. Boomer.
3: Very nice.
2: Outstanding, man. I think Oklahoma's going to be very, very well represented in the Big House.
3: We've got a guy. Who's, there's no doubt.
1: A guy who's back from the pipeline in Athens, Georgia. I hope that's not code for something.
2: It means I was laying pipe in Athens, Georgia. Attaboy.
1: And the guy from Tinker says headphones. I'm not an animal. So he is.
3: Yeah, that's
1: headphones.
3: He's
2: courteous.
3: You don't
2: have to be an animal to be, you know.
3: No, you just don't need to be doing your business open speaker.
1: Our man Six Pack checking in from the oil field. Thank you. By the way, the guys on their way to the father-son. It is Josh, and his son's name is Dax.
2: All right,
3: hey,
2: Josh
3: Dax.
2: And Dax. Thank you
1: checking in.
4: Josh, you have a great mustache.
1: Jumping on my flight from Destin, Florida to Detroit. We got people listening all over the country this morning.
3: Awesome.
2: I'm telling you. Tough to leave AJ's. There's a place called AJ's on the water in Destin.
1: Oh.
2: Superb. Sublime. Oysters. Shrimp. A view of the bay.
1: Doesn't your buddy Barry, the cop, try to live there?
2: He doesn't actually get a room. Barry just lives at AJ's.
1: Okay. Outside now in Piedmont, and boy, howdy, it's gorgeous.
2: All right.
1: I love that.
2: Glad to hear from him. Just down the road a piece.
1: Headed to jiu-jitsu for early morning therapy. Derek
2: Hi-ya!
1: In Stillwater. This is awesome. I love hearing what you guys are doing this morning. Thank you.
3: I ran into some friends, a great family, the Abels, Luke and his boys. They are headed up to Michigan for the OU game. And then they're going to stay, Spinozzi, for the Lions game the next day.
2: Oh, that's good.
3: That's a great
2: trip. That's good stuff.
3: That's a really
2: good
3: trip.
2: Like I told you, my friends are going up there going to hit a baseball game tonight.
3: The Tigers are playing
2: game, that's
3: there,
2: fun.
3: Yeah.
1: Colby Jack is checking in from the other stall in the Tinker bathroom.
2: What's up, Cheese? Cheese is what Colby Jack goes by.
1: So, checking in from St.
3: Hold
1: Louis.
3: Hold on, so they're in there at the same time, just rival
1: right,
3: stalls.
1: Yeah, yeah, that's okay. And that's allowed.
2: Hey, if somebody taps their foot, it means, you know.
1: Yeah, checking in from St. Louis on the road to Ann Arbor, left OKC at 10:45 last night and driving all the way through.
2: I got a ton of photos from our friend Money and your whole crew, Curtis, yeah, rolling up there in the RV. They, as you said, they have this lake house. I mean, on this gorgeous lake. About 150 of them living there in a commune, and they're having the time of their lives. If you, any of you guys are up this early, can't imagine you are, but if you are, say hi.
1: Social media team diabolically checking in, rubbing my hands together, and petting my white cat like a supervillain.
2: It's Mr. Bigglesworth.
3: I ran into the social media team the other day after the show, and they were so happy to get us again. Like, they're waiting. They're waiting for us to screw up.
1: Topher loves us, but hates the first song that we play for Football Friday. Sorry.
3: It's the same guy, right?
1: Yeah, he's been same complaining.
3: That's his bit.
1: Sometimes you just don't like stuff. I understand.
3: So Spinoza
1: so let's go
3: down
1: out of our way to piss him off again.
2: You know what? I like an angry Topher. Look it up in Urban Dictionary. You would like an angry Topher, too. It involves peanut butter.
1: Oh, we got Woodward checking in.
2: Yeah, Woodward. I know they're acting up out there.
3: The boomers. That you can say Boomer and Woodward, and it like literally is who they are.
1: Tulsa police lieutenant headed into work.
4: Do we have any ducks listening?
0: Not yet.
2: Freaks. What's up, Topher?
1: Headed to the hospital to deliver babies.
2: Oh, that's outstanding work.
3: Essential personnel
1: for sure.
2: Good hands day. Make sure you have a good hands day.
1: Yeah, please.
4: No fumbling.
1: Wash them.
2: That's why Jim Traber did not become a pediatrician. Those tiny hands.
3: Are they allowed to use stick them? I know they banned it in football.
1: I think you should. I think when there's a life on the line, you should be allowed to wear stick them.
2: All right, Topher, it's almost over.
1: Friday check-in from Oklahoma Roofing and OKC.
2: Oh, it's going to be a much better day on those roofs, boys.
1: Boomer from the P-Bomb Bus Barn. Screw the ducks.
2: There you go. That's a good start to the day. A little heat.
1: Headed to Tinker Sooners by 21.
2: Let's just do this all morning long. We have nothing to say. Let's just read the text line.
3: Might as well.
2: We have to do the OU practice report, of course. We have to do our locks. We have to do OSU practice report. Yeah. But other than that, man, we'll just go text.
3: You got nothing.
1: I actually love it, given that today, this is a special day. It is the 25th anniversary of 9/11, and the fact that you guys are checking in, and it's joyous this morning, thank you. Thank you, thank you. Oh, checking in from my own bathroom. Look at that. Waste management.
3: Wait.
1: Front load crew is checking in.
2: Front load crew?
3: Phil, yeah. He was checking in from his bathroom, not yours. Yeah. I thought you meant your, someone that's in
1: your
3: house.
1: How nice of me to talk about 9/11 and then tell you I'm in the bathroom.
3: Well, or I didn't know if maybe your son was checking in from your bathroom.
1: No, he's not very awake.
2: Have we heard from the back load crew?
1: No, we have not yet.
2: Okay.
1: Boomer from Enid.
2: Boomer Sooner.
1: Let's see.
3: Well, they're the Woodward Boomers and the Sooners.
1: They are. Listen, the bathroom at Tinker is getting a lot of use this morning. We'll be checking in from the Tinker bathroom shortly after the morning coffee.
3: The plumber might need to be on standby, it seems like.
1: There's a lot going on over there.
2: Good morning, one and all. Glad to have you, man. It's very exciting because it's our first full Football Friday.
1: Yeah.
2: Because we got college football tonight. If you need that, just a little something to whet your appetite. Had NFL football last night. A full slate of college football, big games, and then you get NFL football all day on Sunday.
3: By the way, can't beat that. Congratulations, the normal old heads prevailed. The old wise men, the nerds lost last night out in Australia. We had two teams, two organizations, in the 49ers and the Rams with two completely different. Sleep studies, apparently. Apparently they use different scientists and the old way of doing things. The way we were all brought up on, Phil, you need to acclimate yourself when you travel a long ways. It might take a little bit to get used to things. And the 49ers, They adhered to that old way. They got there in Australia days before their game. They got acclimated. They went in the community, Spinozzi. They did things for the NFL, charity work. There were 100,000 49er fans there. The Rams said, screw that. We're flying in and playing. And the nerds, they lost.
2: And Brock Purdy played his ass off.
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1: 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And again, partly cloudy today, 93 for the high. 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
11: Byron York, chief political correspondent at the Washington Examiner. The recent assassination attempt at the White House Correspondents' Center. Do you think that there has been really meaningful soul-searching or reevaluation in any way of our politics in light of a third attempt to kill the president in the span of less than 2 years?
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1: Our daily reminder, especially relevant today on 9/11, that we've got men and women who serve, and we thank them for their service, and we thank your families as well, because when you've got a loved one overseas or deployed, you don't know where they're at, and there's a lot of worry to go along with it. So thank you, thank you, thank you.
2: Mm-hmm. We appreciate you. We love you. Let's go. How about an extra mile now? Beautiful morning for PT. And those of you on treadmills, an extra mile for you too this morning. What a beautiful Friday.
1: Push yourself.
2: Very exciting Friday. I mean, it's the full Friday. It's the full Friday of football. We got it all. Started Wednesday. It's going to roll all the way through Monday night.
1: Absolutely.
3: Did you hear the beginning of the montage, Phil? We had people stirring things up.
1: Yes.
3: Can you play the beginning? I might look at the refreshed version there. This was somebody hopping on. They're going around making their picks for the weekend, breaking it down. And here's a guy. This is Rick Neuheisel, former college football coach, checking in on the Oklahoma-Michigan game.
19: Key. Their defense is going to have to play lights out, taking Mateer's legs away, although they were not on display in week one. And then you're going to have to make sure that Bryce Underwood is not putting the team in harm's way. And that's meaning using his legs before his feet.
20: So you think it's Michigan?
19: I think it's a 13-7 Michigan win.
2: I think Rick Neuheisel had cocktails before he walked into that.
3: 13-7. That would be... I've heard a lot of different opinions on this game, how... Listen, Vegas has not really moved this line much since it went to where it is at the beginning of this week. A lot of people say, Michigan's going to play better. I believe that. I don't know how much better Bryce Underwood is going to play.
2: Yeah.
3: And I think that's a bad matchup for him against OU's defense. Michigan's defense was not bad last week.
2: They're all right.
3: OU, I said they were not bad. OU.
2: I said they were all right. What do you think OU, I'm arguing with you? Jesus, but, I mean, you're on edge this morning. I said something off the air, you jumped. You okay? You okay?
3: I'm good,
2: we need
3: man.
2: To go? Because we can go. Let's go.
1: Oh, I'm good. Wow, Friday's getting spicy.
3: Let's I'm go. Good, man. I'm good.
20: Everybody get their testosterone, hopefully.
3: Yeah, I think
2: 2 days
3: I think,
2: passed.
3: Ah, that's what
2: it's when it, it's when it arrives.
3: I got
2: it's
3: you.
2: A slow release.
3: I got you. Listen, I'm not here to argue.
1: Oh, that's man.
3: It's all good.
2: I flipped the Prius over at OnQ. I apologize.
1: All right,
2: I need to come
1: right.
2: over and get it. I'm sorry.
3: I only know
2: park too close
3: about.
2: To me.
3: Anyway,
2: no, it's interesting.
3: A lot of different
2: you know,
3: opinions.
2: The prevailing thing on this game is because there's people on both sides. Because you know when you have a number, you have a point spread. People have opinions on it. But the prevailing attitude is people think the under. I don't know exactly what the number is, but they think nobody's going to get away from anybody in this game. They don't, people don't think they're going to run and see a 31-23 type of game in this situation. So they think good defense will be played. But
3: I think,
2: there are definitely differing opinions on, is it like around, is it gotten to six? Is that what it's gotten to? Is that about what it is?
4: Look, the over-under on this game is like 44.
2: Yeah, a lot of people.
4: And everyone's betting the under.
2: Mm-hmm.
4: I think the over might hit on this one. Like, I don't think it's going to be high scoring, but I could see if it's 44, I could see it getting to 45, 46 points.
2: I mean, I think 24-20 would be, I mean, a bunch of points in a game like this.
3: That'd
2: I mean,
3: be
2: I mean,
3: a to, lot of
2: to,
3: points.
2: To think about these teams right now, because it's like, you know, when you hear that number, you go 44, how do you get there? So let's just start putting some numbers together in your head. That's a bunch of touchdowns. For two teams in this game, are going to be both be going against pretty good defenses.
1: We are the Morning Animals. It is Friday, September 11th, and it will be warm, but not 100 degrees warm. No, no, no. We're looking at a high of 93 today.
2: That's
1: tomorrow,
2: lovely.
1: We could hit 100, but we've also got a chance for showers and thunderstorms, specifically in Stillwater in the morning, just so people know. I've been checking out the hourly for tomorrow.
4: Please be away by 11 a.m.
1: Scattered thunderstorms at 11 a.m. It should taper off at around noon.
4: Okay. I don't want any delays.
1: I'm going to do the best I can.
3: Yeah, we need the lightning. Yeah. Now, T-Bag will be in Stillwater at Eskimo
1: right.
3: Joe's, but you'll be covered up. I mean, a little rain's
4: I'll
3: not going to hurt
4: yeah, anybody. Yeah, I'll be fine personally. I just don't want anything getting delayed.
1: We
4: Rip the Band-Aid.
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3: How about Mike Evans? 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
2: Know what you're doing.
3: 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Nobody's arguing with anybody at all this morning.
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2: In the spirit of 9/11, I will go along with it.
4: Curtis chooses nonviolence.
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4: Doesn't always work.
2: Wait a minute. Didn't you already start fighting with someone this morning?
3: But that was old news.
4: No, he chose nonviolence.
2: Okay.
4: He didn't escalate.
2: Okay. And you wanted it.
3: That was pre-6 o'clock.
4: Not my fault. Friday morning. The testosterone's kicking in.
2: And you're on the juice.
3: Here's the deal.
4: I am on the juice.
2: By the way, before you go on.
3: The rule is before on a huge football Friday, if it's before 6, we can bring knives. After 6 o'clock, we're all cool.
4: No more knives out.
2: Partly cloudy today, 93.
4: We actually had bet on the weather. We were that juiced out of the gate. Okay, so Curtis and I have over. We're going to go over tomorrow because we're going to return to triple digits tomorrow.
2: Right. 100 is the forecast high.
3: Do we have to set it like in Vegas where it's like 99.999 is the line in case it goes exactly to 100? Because every degree counts.
2: If it goes
3: exactly
2: to 100, it's a push.
4: Now, how are you in teabag setup? Who's over?
2: We're
4: going
2: at 101. Yeah. Teabag's taking the over, and I'm taking the under.
5: No, I'm taking the under. You're taking the over.
2: I'm taking the over. Under? Under. You're over.
5: I'm on the under.
2: Yeah, I'm on the
5: over.
4: Who's on the top and who's on the bottom? That's all I need to know.
2: That's
4: for the sake of our bet, who's the bottom and who's the top?
5: Just be gentle, Phil.
3: But the official line is which we're
4: 99
3: going,
4: and a half.
3: But like from what service? Because everybody's got different.
2: Oh my God.
5: Where do you find 0.5?
2: Fox 25.
3: No, I'm not talking about the
2: Fox 25.
3: I'm talking about which.
2: We'll go with Fox 25. They're our weather partner. Let's go with Fox 25.
3: Do you know where to find? Are you going over to Fox 25 to get it?
2: I'll call.
3: Okay.
2: Actually,
3: call after 11 tomorrow. I'm sure they'll love to take phone calls during the OU Michigan game.
2: My daughter is very close with a News 9 weatherman, Andrew. And we'll call him directly.
4: Okay, Andrew is the official guy.
3: This is the worst flex I've ever heard of. Hey, my daughter knows a guy
2: who's
3: named
2: in
3: Andrew
2: weather.
3: Who does weather.
2: Yes.
3: That's the guy.
4: Do we have an official weatherman out there listening right now? Or somebody
2: Andrew.
4: Working in the meteorology department down at the University of Oklahoma? Hit us on a text, 405-900-WWLS.
3: That right there is a great idea because the National Weather Service in Norman is used all over the world.
2: So we can go according to them.
3: They're a trustworthy outlet. Mm-hmm.
2: Okay, Teabag, you know anyone over there? Give them a call.
4: They're a seedy bunch, but they do good work.
2: Right on. Seedy bunch.
4: Oh, come on. Weather people, you know. Running
2: around in their cars trying to chase storms.
4: Like carnival folk. Storm chasers, I mean, salt of the earth. No, but I'm just talking about the weather people themselves. A little seedy.
3: On the air people edgy. Are great. It's those it's the people who, the meteorologist, the real scientists, those are the seedy people. Great people, but seedy at the same time. But I will say this. If you are that person and you're going to help us out, just join us for Dados. We'll cut you a slice.
2: Right.
3: We're going to have so many bets.
2: I'm telling you, we're going to have so many bets at the end of this. We'll have a whole pie.
4: Mm-hmm.
3: I'm ready.
4: No, ready. It just really feels like, I mean, last week was week one. The week before, that's week zero. We didn't have that complete week. We already have two nights of NFL football under our belt, rolling into a college football weekend, which we have a good football game tonight. We've got a little Missouri, Kansas for you. That's fantastic for a Friday night.
3: Let me tell you a little bit about Missouri and Kansas. First of all, I believe it's the first time they're playing in Lawrence. Like, it's been a long, long time because they had the stadium renovations going on for a while. They weren't playing every year. They played in Columbia. Their stadium is still being renovated, by the way, but they're playing. It's not completely finished.
4: That's a big project.
3: It is a huge project, and it looks great, but let me tell you, those two states hate each other, and it goes back to old world Civil War hate, and it has carried over the years into the football rivalry.
4: They were on different sides of a certain squabble, I believe.
3: The pretty simple line, it wasn't a Baker Mayfield line in the sand, it was a line in the civil rights movement.
4: Mm-hmm.
3: And not even civil, it's slavery.
4: Some crap goes over here, some crap.

0: don't go over there.
1: Yeah, go. It was okay. Yeah, not civil rights, slavery. It was like this line here, yes. This line here, no. Kansas was on the no slavery side. Missouri was on the slavery side.
0: Some people like to remind somebody about some things.
2: Mm-hmm. Mm. First game in Lawrence since 05.
1: Since 05. That is a long time in that rivalry. And it's a shame they're not in the same conference. Kansas, you know, a lot of programs will put, hey, it's a respectful rivalry. Even OU Texas, it's like, hey, you love going into the fair, the buses. And it's like, sometimes you get somebody flipping the bird, blah, blah, blah. Kansas puts out a hype video for this game, basically saying, no, we hate them because they're racist. I mean, not those exact words, but can you roll a little bit of the Kansas hype video? And I'm from Missouri, are my people. I'm from Missouri. So I'm not happy about all that. No. Stop.
2: You just said they're your people.
3: Love doesn't exist here. Neither does mercy. This rivalry is different because it's built on something much deeper than just school pride. It's fueled by hatred passed down through generations. Our roots reach back to the Civil War, when blood was spilt over what you believed in and which side you stood on. There are heroes and villains. Only allegiance decides their legacy. There's right and wrong. There's Kansas and Missouri. If this rivalry passion has its colors, crimson and blue, gold and black, colors that continue to clash. When we collide, it goes beyond the game. Rock, chalk, Jayhawk.
1: The border war. It's
0: the woman screaming in the back. From the grave. She was like,
1: when the video, Phil, you saw it. Like it's like showing
4: it's
1: like
4: nuts.
1: It's showing like, oh, football uniforms and you know, players. But then it like dissolves into like
0: people in a field.
1: People with pitchforks and burning like people in a battlefield.
2: Whenever he said it's good versus evil, it showed like the general for Kansas, like a picture of him. And so it says there's good and it showed a picture of him. And it says there's evil and it showed a picture of like, it might have been Robert E. Lee. I don't know who it was. But it was some Confederate guy.
5: That haunting voice of the woman in the background was giving me the heebie-jeebies.
0: And when he says about colors, I didn't expect the colors he said to come after that.
1: It's
0: about only two.
1: I think there was some hidden innuendo, and then they're like, it's about the colors. Blue,
0: pregnant
1: red.
0: Pause, wow. pregnant pause, colors.
1: And then it's like,
5: meanwhile,
1: blue and red, hey, we're here.
5: Meanwhile, there's a ghost lady moaning in the background.
1: The border war, there have been so many. And they played this game forever and ever until they split off into different conferences. But
0: it's a 7 o'clock game on Fox tonight. You're going to need some football. Let's have it.
1: Yes, I'm intrigued, man. I'm really intrigued. But yeah, do a little research on Wikipedia over the Missouri Kansas real border war. It takes you back.
5: All right, folks. We've got an OU practice report, an OSU practice report. We're going to do our T&W Tire Locks of the Week this morning, all that and more. We've got your birthdays coming up next.
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12: That's right. Cause it's my birthday,
13: This weekend, oh, blessed weekend, look at you, sexy and whatnot, would be September 11th, 12th, and 13th, and it is ridiculous to believe, as Phil said earlier, 25 years ago today, when those planes hit the towers and the Pentagon, along with being brought down by heroes in Pennsylvania, and I'm sure that everyone is old enough to remember, we talked to T-Bag yesterday, he's 2 years old, you know exactly where you were, and what you were doing when you either saw it or heard about it. 9/11 will never be forgotten, because along with being a day of terror from the sky, it's also a day where true heroes rose up and handled their business, and they continued to do so for many, many days afterwards. And it also united the country, even if for just a brief moment, and it sure would be nice to get back there.
14: Boy, again, would it.
13: It would be really nice. I mean, the moment that stands out to me, George Bush on the mound, throwing a pitch. It was just that moment.
15: At the World
13: Series,
15: I mean,
13: I have the chills. You know what I mean? It was like there was no left. There was no right. There was no Democrat. There was no Republican.
14: Just
13: there was
14: Americans.
13: Nothing. It was just a bunch of whole people who said, no, it's all about us taking care of each other.
16: Yankees, Diamondbacks, Traber was there calling the games for Arizona. He was in the building that night. There's a great 30 for 30 short on that specific moment that ESPN did where George Bush was he was warming up in the concourse.
13: He knew
16: area.
13: How important that yeah. first pitch was. Yeah. Well, he knew it was a moment. No, he went down. And, I love the fact he went down and warmed up. He's like, I gotta get this thing loose.
16: And Derek Jeter came by and said, it was something like aim high or so. You know how like they always say like, hey, when you're throwing off the mat at the first pitch, you know they. He was giving him advice, and he said that loosened him up a little bit, like hearing Derek Jeter talk and just kind of just be one of the guys.
10: Don't bounce it, they'll boo you.
16: Oh, there you go. Yeah, that's what it was. Yeah, yeah, yeah. I knew it was something like that, but yeah, that it's a great little piece of history.
13: It was a strike. It was a dart. It was perfect.
16: I say this all the time, and like you said, you know exactly where you were. I was in this very studio when everything went down. I had somebody just in the last, and I've had this happen over the years, but I had somebody just like a couple months ago at a summer league basketball game came up to me and said, I heard about 9/11 from you. Like he was listening because I think he said his mom and sister were supposed to be on a plane like toward New York. And he heard the morning animals and he heard it. And then he pulled over and back then he didn't have cell phone communication. So he's trying to make sure they weren't on a plane. It was just one of those moments. Like we're like, even 25 years later, people say that they were listening and it's just weird, man.
14: It is weird.
16: It is weird.
10: Go back to President Bush. He did all that too with a bulletproof vest on.
16: Yeah.
14: Yeah.
16: He did.
14: Throughout the first pitch with a bulletproof vest.
16: Which is very restrictive, I would imagine.
14: Hey, it was crazy, T-Bag. People drove around with flags on their cars for months. Like, just, it was
16: really...
14: Yeah,
16: they really, didn't have any OU flags, OSU flags.
14: It was all American flags,
16: right.
14: Yeah, it was pretty cool.
16: And I'll say this, if you ever get a chance, and Spinoza, you went to New York a couple years ago. I don't know if you went, you have to, I say this to everybody, you have to go to the 9/11 Memorial. What they've done with that space, it's amazing. We say this all the time about, if you're in Oklahoma City, you have to go to the bombing memorial. You have to, if you go to New York City.
14: Sure.
16: Go over there. It's incredible. And then the museum is incredible. The stuff they have left over from the towers and the heroes that day, the firefighters and the policemen and women, it gives you chills. But you have to. If you're an American and you don't go over there, then make it a point to if you haven't done it.
14: A third of the U.S. population has no living memory of 9/11.
13: Isn't that crazy? Absolutely amazing. Yeah. All right, well, if you're celebrating anything else, and we're celebrating those heroes today, that day, then a happy, happy to you. Celebrity birthday's gone but not forgotten. Paul Walker, Carrie and I enjoy him tremendously as Brian in the Fast and Furious movies. Phil, your drummer?
14: Yeah.
13: Neil Peart, I believe that's how you pronounce his name?
14: You did it.
13: All right, there you go. Air drummers. Enjoy the seizure-inducing tones of Rush. Imagine people on treadmills right now going, what the hell am I supposed to do with this?
14: Go on the Stairmaster.
13: Hey.

0: That'd be about enough of that.
1: That's a salute to ADD.
0: The great Barry White, many of you, especially young people, were conceived to your naughty parents grinding to this.
2: It's just not enough, man. It's just not enough.
0: Come on, Barry White.

0: can't get enough of your love. I know why you can't get enough of that thing. Still alive and well, as far as we know. One of the great names for basketball past, Vernon Maxwell. Mad Max, as he was known, was crazy on and off the floor back in the day. Hell of a player, too, winning a national title with Billy Donovan in Florida. Couple rings with Hakeem and them in Houston. And now, he is an absolute joy, I'm here to tell you, as a guest on the fantastic podcast called All the Smoke, hosted by a pair of fellow crazies, Matt Barnes and Steven Jackson. Just Google, and by the way, do it in the safety of your cubicle with earbuds in, because Vernon Maxwell's got a mouth on him. I'm just going to say, there's certain things he can't complete a sentence without saying, but it kind of adds to the story. Google the story about Hakeem Olajuwon slapping Vernon Maxwell. It's as fine a basketball story as you're ever going to hear. So happy birthday to Mad Max. Tyler Perry, the Madea dude, who's seriously one of entertainment's greatest success stories ever, completely self-made, creating movies, TV shows, acting himself to a net worth of $1.4 billion. I mean, suck what? Success. Brian De Palma, genius director of the movie Carrie, of course.
1: My anus is not hurt. My anus is thriving. All
0: no,
1: right?
0: Not that movie.
2: Wrong
0: that's a,
2: Carrie.
0: That's a movie in production right now.
2: Wrong
0: no,
2: Carrie.
0: No, this is a scary movie. Mission Impossible, Carlito's Way. I love Carlito's Way, man. The Untouchables, Wise Guys, Scarface.
3: You want to play rough? Okay.
4: Uno.
3: Say hello to my little friend.
0: Alfie Allen. He found himself in a pickle, I am here to tell you, as Theon Greyjoy in Game of Thrones. Then he did just about the dumbest thing a guy could ever do. First of all, stole John Wick's car. Second of all, while stealing John Wick's car, killed John Wick's dog.
5: Yes, John Wick, that's right. I'd like to make a dinner reservation for 12.
0: When he killed Theon Greyjoy, or the bad guy in John Wick, it was a really good moment. Like, you were like, I want you to kill him. It took him too long to kill him.
6: I wish
0: he finally did.
6: I wish you'd use a different word than pickle in describing.
0: On purpose, yes, because
6: there's an image there, and I can't get that out of my mind.
0: It was a pretty tough moment. Randy Jones. Happy birthday, Randy Jones, the fantastic cowboy in the Village People. Everyone out of your car at the red light. Dance along.
2: Props to Randy.
6: Randy wasn't afraid to show his pickle.
2: Did Randy show his pickle?
6: I mean, might as well have. There wasn't a lot.
0: Assless jobs and whatnot.
2: I think we would have heard about that.
0: Do whatever you will. Dave Mustaine from Megadeth having a birthday.
7: Watch people's heads roll.
0: Yes! Yes! Yes! Matt Meyer's wedding song.

0: Let's kind of keep it there for our next birthday. Christopher Brian Bridges. Nobody calls him that. They call him Ludacris. Grammy winner, like him.
1: Get back. You don't know me like that. Get back.
0: Tom Cruise dancing in the credits of Tropic Thunder to this.
2: You can't hear this song without having

0: I like that a lot. We need that a bunch this morning. He also does a fine job, by the way, Ludacris, as an actor in Fast and Furious. And he's a State Farm pitch man on the side.
1: He said,
0: this is Ludacris, he shows up.
1: He was in that movie Traffic, which was great. And he was, I believe, he was in Hustle and Flow, too. Yeah, he was in Hustle and Flow, which I loved. It was a great movie. Mm-hmm. Good actor, like you said.
0: Birthday hotness, Michelle Randolph. I'm telling you, for fans of Landman,
2: hoo-ah.
0: Billy Bob Thornton's ridiculously hot and crazy daughter, Ainsley. She was so fantastic in that.
1: Isn't she, is she the one, Teabag, that's dating Glenn Powell?
3: I have no idea.
1: I thought there was somebody from that show. Is there another person that would be more Glenn Powell's age?
3: Well, the things with that show is every single girl on that show is very attractive.
1: So Glenn Powell would be in
3: them,
1: that. He would
3: all
1: be in
3: of
1: that.
3: Them would be in his wheelhouse.
0: Okay. Speaking of Glenn Powell, he co-starred with our next birthday in a great rom-com. Teabag told me about Anyone But You, Sydney Sweeney. How do you even put into words how beautiful this woman is? And equally talented. I know you enjoyed her in White Lotus, but... you know, that rom-com, Anyone But You, a joy. An absolute joy. Her latest photo shoot we saw the other day, a joy.
1: I really thought when you just said, how can you put into words, I thought you had a hot key ready to go. Because Phil had some words last week about her.
4: Oh, yeah, that she was born in a sex factory.
1: And anytime...
0: I'd already washed that from my memory. Thanks for bringing that back.
4: Sorry.
0: Uncle Creepy.
4: Well, you wanted. I was just helping him out.
0: Let's write that up on the board today.
1: I think we already had. Didn't we already have that?
0: Born in a sex.
1: Teabag, didn't you already write that down?
0: I don't think so. Okay. I don't think we wanted that to live. We wanted it to die right there the moment it came out of his mouth.
1: Teabag has. You've confirmed that is Glenn Powell's girlfriend?
3: Yeah, Michelle Randolph.
1: The girl from Landman.
3: Good for Glenn Powell.
0: Good for Glenn Powell.
4: Nice, Glenn Powell.
0: All right. One of my all-time faves, Taraji Henson. Oh, she has a
4: Taraji
0: middle name.
4: Taraji P?
0: Yeah, Taraji P. She's ridiculously hot actress you know from a ton of things, including Hustle and Flow, Empire, Hidden Figures, What Men Want, The Curious Case of Benjamin Button. She is just one of my, like, all-time steaming undies waitresses. And Fiona Apple.
5: Well, you ain't Fiona Apple. And if you ain't Fiona Apple, I don't give a rat's ass.
0: I do, too. Why her?

0: general sort. That's all I got this morning, Phil.
1: All right. I thought it was great.
0: I feel good about it. We're going to go college football. Happy college football weekend to you. Let's go up to Stillwater. Good morning, Stillwater. The Oregon Ducks already in town. Yep. Set to come a call in bright and early tomorrow morning. Teabag will be up there. I think that even the most ardent, let's use the ardent of hardcore cowboy crazies, understands that upsetting the Ducks, pretty long shot. And it's pretty good reason for that, because it's been a very, very long time since they've lost to a team that hasn't at least played for a national championship that season. So all I need you to tell me for 29 seconds, your favorite song. Who was the last team Oregon lost to that didn't go on to play for a national championship in that season? And when did they do it?
1: 405-900-WWLS. That is the Lucky Star line. 405-900-9957. For 29 seconds of your favorite song, call now.
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2: Second down here for Purdy. He is in the shotgun. He takes the snap. He's got a good pocket. Now he's going to escape it out to the right. Throw on the run. End zone! Debo brought it down! He throws the ball way into the stands with another touchdown! 49ers!
3: Oh, the 49ers just slapped the Rams around at Melbourne. 27-7. The Niners get it done down under, Phil. Brock Purdy, 3 touchdowns. He looked really good. Very efficient. Mike Evans, the new guy, he caught a touchdown pass. The new old guy. Debo Samuel back with the 49ers. He had a touchdown. DeMarcus Robinson. There you go. 49ers look really good. Rams, they licked their wounds a little bit, come back to the mainland, and now get to play a normal NFL schedule. We are the Morning Animals.

0: who are not somebody who looks by a team. Nuh-uh. They're not one of those upset alert kind of teams because they take you seriously and they handle business because it's been a long time since they've lost to a team that didn't play for the national championship. That's pretty tough. It's been a minute. I want to know who's the last team that didn't go on to play for the national championship that beat them, and when did that happen?
1: Let's say congratulations to Jonathan from Muskogee. He said, the year 2022,
0: yep.
1: Oregon State.
2: Nice Beaver.
0: The Oregon State Beavers is correct. All the way back then, last year they lost to Indiana. The year before that, Ohio State. And 2023, lost to Washington twice.
3: And I think the very first game, a different, it might have been the year of the Oregon State game. The very first game under Dan Lanning he coached was against Georgia. He had come from Georgia. He had to coach against Georgia. They got killed. I think Georgia won the title that year as well. Now they lost other games.
4: Yeah.
3: Is that right? So
4: this year they went back to back.
3: So every year they've lost to somebody that had won the national title. That is amazing. Every year of Dan Lanning's career.
0: They don't lose to teams they're not supposed to lose to very often.
4: Right. When Georgia lost to Oregon that day was when I was in Fayetteville with Coach Sam Pittman. They played Cincinnati that day, and Sam Pittman had to leave the room for a second because Dan Lanning called him for advice.
3: During the game?
4: No. It was that night.
3: I was like, Dan.
0: Hey, Dan Lanning on the phone for you, Coach.
3: Yeah.
0: Okay, I got to get this. You'll talk amongst yourselves.
4: It was about a midnight phone call.
3: Well, Dan Lanning and Sam Pittman were on the Georgia staff
4: they're
3: at one
4: close.
3: Point.
4: He right. mentored a lot of Dan Lanning.
3: That makes sense.
0: All right, what's our winner I want to hear?
1: He wanted to hear Jimmy Eat World.

0: the blood pumping.
1: What song is that?
2: It's called Bleed American.
1: Okay, I don't know. I know The Middle is their most famous one. Everybody knows that one. And then Sweetness is another big one. But The Middle, that's, you hear that. I think it's one of our bumpers on the station.
2: Everything will be okay.
0: That was a pretty good harmony, boys. I got to tell you.
1: We can
0: welcome to karaoke morning.
1: We can sing along without knowing the words to anything, man.
0: You provided the rhythm, and Teabag was in there, and Phil was nice. Nice work. Lyrical gangster.
2: Coming up next in Hollywood Sleaze, we will talk to Craig, the movie guy.
0: I was going
2: to
0: say, where's Craig?
1: He's ready. He's ready to make a lock, man.
2: After a two-week sabbatical, he is down to make some locks.
1: He made a lock last week, and it did not go well.
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2: Welcome. It is Friday, September 11th. We are the Morning Animals and Zynga Spinozzi, Curtis Fitzpatrick, and Carrie Murdoch. Time once again for Hollywood Sleaze, sponsored by David Stanley Chrysler Jeep Dodge in Midwest City, across from Tinker, where the big birds fly. And because it is Friday, he is back. He was on assignment for the past 2 weeks, and now he's home. Craig the Movie Guy, how are you?
17: That's right. Good to be back, fellas. Good morning.
2: Good morning. Practical Magic 2, is that like the big deal this weekend?
17: I guess so, technically, which is a little weird because the first one, which came out in 1998, did not do that great at the box office, didn't have very good reviews. It sort of had a second life on the DVD market, and as time went on, kind of became a cult favorite. Still a little shocked that they did this this sequel all these years later, 25, 30 years later. They got Nicole Kidman and Sandra Bullock back, also Stockard Channing and Diane Wiest. They've added Joey King and the girl that played Arya Stark from Game of Thrones, but not getting great reviews. 37% from the national critics on Rotten Tomatoes, technically rotten, but big turnout last night from the female audience. So I think it's going to make a little money. It's still a little strange that we're in this era of these reboots to movies that weren't that big of a deal in the first place.
0: I just saw the original within the last 2 weeks, Craig, and I found it to be an absolute joy. So I was a late arrival. I guess they're showing it. I guess they're showing it a bunch right now to try to whet people's appetite to go again. And I mean,
17: up your alley.
0: But it is absolutely, it was made for me, as you know. But I don't know if I would venture out to a theater to see the remake. But the first one was good. It was fun. It was a delightful romp.
17: The good news is we've got the return of Sandra Bullock, who I love. I think she's great. I don't think she acts enough. She's only been in a couple of things over the last like 10 years. She was in that weird Bird Box movie.
2: Yeah, where she has to, like, you can't see anything. And
1: yeah. The Netflix-only movie, which was weird, but kept me hooked.
2: Hey, when it comes to post-apocalyptic stuff, that was a lot of fun.
1: She's your gal.
2: Yeah.
17: I wish she would work more. I don't know what the deal is, but she's very good. She looks great still. I love her.
0: Do we just hit a lull right now once we kind of get past summer blockbusters before the holidays? Is that kind of what the industry does, or do we have some good movies coming our way sometime soon?
17: We're only like 2 weeks out from the good stuff. I mean, we're in like a little bit of a lull until the fall movies start to hit. Once we get into like late September, the 1st of October, that's when the awards pushes start. So good stuff on the horizon. I actually had one that I had fun with last night, Runner. This is the Alan Ritchson and Owen Wilson movie. This is not to be confused with The Runner that came out last weekend, the Gal Gadot movie on Amazon.
2: That's
17: this
2: what's confusing me.
1: Whoa, wait
2: yeah, there's
1: minute.
2: A Gal Gadot movie.
1: There's a The Runner and a Runner.
2: Right.
17: Yes. Very, very confusing. This one, Runner, Owen Wilson is a medical courier that is transporting a very important liver for a liver transplant somewhere in Australia. And he's got a driver that is assisting him. And then on the back end, you've got the cartel who are after this organ for a very prominent member of their crime family. And it's an action adventure kind of cop buddy movie with the great Owen Wilson. Still love him. He's a former projectionist at AMC, just like myself. So it's soft place place in my heart.
1: Very nice.
17: I love that guy too.
2: Anything else to look forward to?
17: So we're only a couple weeks out from that weird Chris Hansen movie, Primetime. I think we're getting that in 2 weeks. And then the week after that is the Tom Cruise movie, Digger, which is very strange. A lot of people making fun of the fact that Tom Cruise is 64 years old and he's put on a ton of prosthetic makeup to play a 65-year-old.
1: I got to tell you, because he looks a lot better than most people that age.
17: That's right.
0: Yeah. That is interesting.
1: Craig, on both those movies, weirdly intrigued by the Chris Hansen movie, and not weirdly, but definitely not wanting to see the Tom Cruise movie.
2: Oh, I'm dying to see that movie. It looks crazy.
18: I saw a trailer yesterday that made the Pattinson portrayal seem like bizarre. He's playing it as a very dark version of Chris Hansen.
2: Chris Hansen, is trying to sue.
1: Really?
2: I believe. Yeah, he's not
17: he's
2: happy.
17: He's not happy about it.
1: He didn't sign off on this one.
2: But I don't think he's seen it yet, though. Has he? Not that I would know. But yeah, I don't think he's seen it. Craig?
18: I can't believe they did that without his permission.
17: It's weird. And that director, Lance Oppenheim, who did Primetime, he's also in the news this week. They did that secret premiere at the Telluride Film Festival of the new Nathan Fielder documentary about Elizabeth Holmes.
18: Oh, the Elizabeth Holmes deal.
17: That. And how I can't wait for that one.
18: That is so bizarre. That A24 thing. Yeah, that is so
1: bizarre.
18: Craig,
1: listen, I actually really liked the Elizabeth Holmes.
18: I thought
1: Holmes.
18: It was a joke. Like, I thought it was a
2: joke. I did too, because it was Nathan Fielder.
1: Like if you watch like the Hulu Elizabeth Holmes mini series with who was it, the girl from Mamma Mia?
17: Amanda Seyfried.
1: She was great, and she played a really crazy look. And I didn't know a lot about Elizabeth Holmes, and then I saw. So that's my backdrop. Then I saw this trailer, and I thought, man, they got a really good actress to play Elizabeth Holmes.
18: I thought it was AI, to
1: and
18: be
1: it was her.
18: You.
2: She looks
17: it's
2: scary.
17: Weirder than you think.
0: And who is Elizabeth Holmes?
1: The Theranos lady.
0: The blonde.
1: They conned everybody out of
0: her. Her story's nuts.
18: Genome lady, yeah.
0: Yeah, she
17: The documentary filmed with her 34 days before she went to federal prison.
0: Oh, wow.
19: And Nathan Fielder lived with her.
1: For 34 days.
17: Yeah. Insane.
1: She's rocking her baby with her foot in that trailer. Yeah. It's creepy, man.
2: All right. Here we go. Break the movie guy.
1: Microphone's not on. 0-1, Craig, is your record after picking Ole Miss last week, who won but did not cover against Louisville.
17: Pathetic.
1: But hey, you weren't alone. Only two people won last week, but you were not one of them. What do you got this week?
17: I'm going to go Team Gary Patterson, USC.
18: I don't even want to give you this line. I really don't.
1: Gary Patterson's doing a hell of a job with that defense.
17: Give it to me, Gary.
18: Craig, the movie guy, you're in a strange. You're like you're Theranos. All right. your T&W Tire Lock of the Week is the Southern California Trojans at -31.5 over the Louisiana Raging Cajuns.
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17: 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See ya.
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25: Purdy straight drop from under center. Purdy loads up. Purdy throws down the middle of the field. He's got DeMarcus Robinson, and he catches it in the end zone. It's a touchdown, 49ers in Australia, and the Niners take the lead back.
1: How about those 49ers knocking off the Rams 27-7 last night, or yesterday in Australia, last night here. Brock Purdy, three touchdown passes, one interception, but man, he looked good. He looked really good. Christian McCaffrey had a nice ground game. 10 carries, 68 yards, and the 49ers off to a 1-0 start. Phil, what's going on behind me? What you're looking at?
2: I have no idea.
1: Okay, you're looking at...
2: I saw a lot of granola bars just leave the office.
1: Okay. Hey, Miami Hurricanes played college football last night against Florida A&M, and it went as you expected, 77-7. We are the Morning Animals.
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26: Michigan has too much pride in their program to not go back to work this week and try to do everything they can to fix what's broken. Their defense is going to have to play lights out, taking Mateer's legs away, although they were not on display in week one. And then you're going to have to make sure that Bryce Underwood is not putting the team in harm's way. I think it's a 13-7 Michigan win.
27: 7-0 Miami. Mensa in the backfield, his first pass of the night. Well taken care of. Looks deep. Lets it go deep. He's got Josh Moore out there on the money. Into the end zone. Touchdown, Miami.
25: Purdy's under center. He takes. He wants Evans. He just puts it up. Give it to Mike. Mike's got it. He pulled it in for his first touchdown.
8: touchdown, 49ers!
9: I always knew what day it was. I was trying to show how confusing it was comparing it to people at home, but I learned the days when we got here. We're one ahead. Now I'm ready to go back into the future. I think it's Thursday at home and it's Friday here. My son plays on Friday, so somehow I'm going to land over a day later, but still be able to make his game on Friday, so it's pretty cool.
2: Welcome. We are the Morning Animals. It is Friday, September 11th, 2026. It's going to be warm, but not 100 degrees warm, 93 degrees warm today. There is a chance of a storm or two tomorrow, about a 30% chance. Otherwise, the high temp is 100 on Saturday. At least that's what we think. We've got a bet on this. And then Sunday, partly cloudy and 98, currently 68. 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
2: Favorite to win the Super Bowl. They were the favorite in Vegas in many places going into the season because of the way they played last year, got to the NFC title game, the additions they made, getting Myles Garrett and getting Darnold to come back out of retirement. And they're clearly really good. And they had the MVP from last year, Matthew Stafford. But how about the 49ers? You know, the 49ers have been a proud organization for several years, and they have, A, been a really tough division with the Rams, with the Seahawks, who won the Super Bowl a year ago. They have had a lot of injuries, and they've found a way to overcome them. They suffered another one while they were in Australia here in the last couple days, but they got Fred Warner back. Remember, he lost his season last year in October. He was out for the year. But Brock Purdy has gotten better as a quarterback. He looked great yesterday. Christian McCaffrey, if he stays healthy, they add Kalen Black from Indiana at running back. So they look like they got a nice 1-2 punch there. Getting Debo Samuel back and Mike Evans, are you kidding me? He still looks like he has a lot of game left. They're always really good on defense. Like that team, it's easy to forget them because they haven't won the Super Bowl, but they haven't gone anywhere, and that is an incredible division. But give credit to Shanahan and John Lynch, their GM, still building a roster that competes every single year. Their defense can be really good. So, you know, the travel stuff aside, that's just a really good football team. They're going to win a lot of games this year and have a chance to go far and possibly win the Super Bowl.
3: The NFL is always fascinating. You forget about teams. You just do, because the Rams, as far as betting faves, like you said, they're the only team in the league that's a single digit, about 5-1 to win the Super Bowl. Everybody else double digits. Everybody else double digits. And the 49ers down about 19-1, so that'd be a good ticket. But now, good teams on good teams in the NFL, stuff like last night can happen, especially early on. And the Rams have heard nothing but, oh my God, you're so good, you're so good. Now you're going to get Aaron Donald back. Oh my God, you're getting so... Everybody in L.A. had to be feeling pretty good about themselves. And I guarantee the 49ers were thinking, yeah, they're hearing a bunch of good stuff. Let's just go out and kick their ass. And they lined up. They executed better. They played very well. Brock Purdy's a really good quarterback. And I had actually forgotten where Mike Evans went in the offseason. I know he left Baker, wound up in San Francisco with a really good Brock Purdy. So, yeah, the 49ers are one of those teams. I mean, there are some prognosticators who think they're going to win that division. And that division is just, I mean, murderer's row with what they have going on out there. So there's a bunch of good football teams in the league, and stuff like last night can definitely happen early in the season.
4: I have no idea what you guys are talking about. Was there an NFL game last night?
3: Rams 49ers, Australia.
4: In Australia?
3: Mm-hmm. It was a Netflix joint.
4: Oh, that's... Yeah, I don't have Netflix. There was an NFL game on Netflix in Australia last night.
3: Yep.
2: Phil, do you want to explain to him how it works?
5: No, because the time difference is just going to screw everything up.
3: No, don't worry about the time distance. But one of them went there really early. One of them went the last minute.
4: If it was in Australia, that means it was tomorrow.
2: Okay, see, he's doing that thing that we...
3: He likes to time travel.
2: We don't, yeah. That was what Kyle said.
5: That's what we were worried about.
2: Yeah, we were worried about you, Kerry. Getting lost in time.
4: Wow.
3: That had to be a fascinating. Kerry, I'm just thinking about you right now, staring ahead right now, headphones on, going, what are they talking about? What have I missed?
2: I'll be honest, I did see a tweet.
4: I did see a tweet that said something about Trent Williams versus Myles Garrett.
3: You're like, why?
4: And I was like, okay, that's great. What's happening? Like, yes, I. That's so bizarre.
2: I don't know the ways of your world.
3: In a world where they had a football game that you weren't aware of.
4: Did watch Bobby Flay defeat someone last night in cooking. That's.

0: That's what I know.
1: That's what you do.
0: Night.
1: You watch Beat Bobby Flay.
2: You need to borrow my Netflix password. I'll let you have it.
3: Well, Gary,
1: it won't work.
3: Gary,
2: I've already told you. You can pay for that access. There are levels. If you want to share your password, they are allowing you. If you pay,
0: I just tried a few bucks,
2: you cheap bastard.
0: I want to be anti-Phil. Like, I'm trying to get rid of all my streaming stuff.
3: There you go.
0: I don't have time to watch.
3: Don't let them run you, Carrie. Hey, and speaking of cooking shows, I'm going to see Your Bakery Lady tomorrow before I had to meet all my friends to watch the OU game.
2: That's awesome.
3: Some weeks I like to bring kolaches and donuts and snacks like that. I'm going to bring some sweet
0: cupcakes.
3: I'm bringing cupcakes tomorrow. So nice lady, I'm going to be there to see you tomorrow morning. They open at 10.
2: Don't you dare say it's Carrie's lady. He's the one who drew the ire.
3: Well, I associate Carrie with her right now because we met her because of Carrie. So sometimes really good friendships come out of madness.
1: and sir,
3: it was a moment of madness.
1: You're mad.
3: Pure madness. Baking shows are killing me. I think it was something along those lines.
2: I don't understand the ways of football in another country.
3: Who did what last night? Really?
1: First take.
2: It was the first ever game in Australia, Kerry, NFL game. So that, and they had it was the third largest crowd ever to see a National Football League game.
0: Like, I did, like, NFL Live was on yesterday, and they were talking about it, but I was just like, I don't know what is happening.
2: You're like, why are they making a bigger deal over this game in week one than others? Is that kind of what you're talking about?
0: Is this week one in the NFL?
2: Oh, my gosh.
3: It is. Yeah, we have a full slate of games.
4: You see the Seahawks beat the Patriots?
2: Phil,
0: the only thing I know about the NFL right now is that Baker got a new contract. That's about all I know.
2: Mm-hmm. Did. Yeah, we talked about the line in the sand that was drawn, and he said, you know what?
0: He still hasn't cashed my check that I gave him for his foundation.
3: That's good. Hopefully he won't.
2: Well, I don't think you need to give it to him.
3: Maybe he just kicked the money in for you.
0: I gave it to him like a month ago.
2: Kerry, give it to the foundation. I mean,
0: I gave it to his foundation.
2: Okay, but you can't give it to the guy whose name is on the foundation. He's not running the foundation.
0: Okay, I gave it to Chris.
2: That's what you do.
0: Chris is his manager.
2: You give it to a man. You don't give it to.
0: I gave it to Chris.
2: Okay, I know. Phil's looking at me like.
0: I want him to cash it because it drives me crazy. I go to I look at my bank account like 50 times a day.
1: Carrie, this is the type of thing my mother would never forgive. Like, if you don't cash a birthday check within a week or two,
0: that's where I am right now.
1: She thinks you lost
2: that $5 check needs to be cashed immediately.
0: And I'm afraid to ask, like, are you going to cash that check?
5: I sent you $25. And I haven't seen the canceled check yet.
0: It's $2,500.
3: Those are two complications, not knowing about football and not having a check cashed.
2: You're telling me they play real football in another country and you can't watch it on normal TV.
1: Here's the crazy
0: thing. That is me. The game was played
1: on the Melbourne cricket grounds.
3: If you were, I guarantee if you were paying to send guys to cover that game, you'd know about it like you did for Ann Arbor. Yeah. So I know you're well aware of that.
2: I'll tell you this. So it was.
0: I think they're going to get to cover it. We might get banned by the time it's over. We released a video last
2: night. We need to talk about this.
3: Hey, the war continues.
1: We've got an OU practice report, and it sounds like it's going to be a doozy.
0: Because there were curse words in it. Yeah.
3: All right.
2: Well, Phil could edit. I mean, come on, Kerry.
0: And if there's an F-bomb in there, if you want to go find
2: Let's go. Come on, teabag. Put teabag, a teabag to work.
1: Teabag, will you find it?
4: What am I looking for?
2: I don't know.
4: I'm trying to sell a ticket.
2: To the OSU Oregon game?
4: we have a spare ticket.
3: This is chaos.
1: Don't let us interrupt you. I know business is happening over there.
2: This is the most unhinged first take ever, and we appreciate McBride.
1: McBride Orthopedic Hospital, Oklahoma's most trusted choice in orthopedic care.
2: Okay, at the very beginning of the show,
0: they know there was a football game last night.
1: They were aware.
0: Tomorrow. There's a football game tomorrow that was played last night.
2: Okay, here we go again with this.
1: We're not doing this.
3: All right, practice report. We can probably go ahead and do that.
2: Yeah. And as we go to the practice report, and we've done this for several weeks now, but specifically on Fridays, on Football Friday, Spadozzi's put out the call, check in where you are, and a lot of people heading to the OU Michigan game checking in. We can continue to do that throughout the morning.
0: If you are at the game, please send me video so we can you know, have video.
2: Okay.
1: I can't wait.
2: He's taking his fight to the people.
3: Jerry's looking for stringers.
2: He is taking his fight to the people.
0: We need lots of stringers, yes.
1: We will find out. What is Kerry talking about next in the OU practice report? I got a feeling it's a doozy.
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23: 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Search Comfort Wave today. Right now, traffic, road construction at I-44 eastbound between Penn Avenue, exit 125, and Western Avenue, exit 126. Please make sure you buckle up and drive safe. That's Right Now Traffic, and I'm Tyler Adams.
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25: Michigan has too much pride in their program to not go back to work this week and try to do everything they can to fix what's broken. Their defense is going to have to play lights out, taking Mateer's legs away, although they were not on display in week one. And then you're going to have to make sure that Bryce Underwood is not putting the team in harm's way. I think it's a 13-7 Michigan win.
2: All right, get ready for the OU-Michigan game. Not too many people picking that side. I found that interesting.
0: Am I the only one that
2: 99%
0: thinks
2: of the people that I've seen are picking OU to win and cover this game? There was one detractor right there, Kerry Murdoch, Rick Neuheisel on CBS.
3: Are you the only one who thinks what about him?
0: That he's had his teeth replaced.
3: Hmm.
0: He sounds like a man that has new teeth.
3: I've not seen him. He just sounds old to me. He sounds old and out of touch, and he like he hasn't watched football in a long time.
2: I mean,
3: like,
2: he's on CBS every weekend.
3: Yeah, but I know, but he just sounds that way. I don't care about anything.
0: What he said was just nonsense.
3: John Mateer absolutely shredded them last year on the ground behind an offensive line that
0: I like. Spinozzi's mad.
3: And he threw for 270 and a score. So it's like, good job, Rick. Good job.
2: Well, I mean, the game hasn't
0: been
2: played
0: yet. Way to cash that paycheck and mail it in.
3: He just said absolute nonsense, and I'm pointing out that he said absolute nonsense. And it's really okay to call out people when they say stupid things.
2: Well, you don't know if it's stupid. The game hasn't been played.
3: Well, would you like his side?
2: No, I don't.
3: Okay, well, because it's stupid, because I don't want to be on Stupid Island with him.
2: All right.
3: No, because it's like he didn't watch. Clearly, he didn't watch either of these two teams play last week. He was like, I got to say something, so I'll say something.
2: No, I think I'm
3: going to pull something out of my ass, and I'm going to be the only guy over here. I'm going to be that guy who says Michigan's going to come out and they're going to be better. Why? Why are they going to be better? You watched them play. I was like, why? Why are they going to be better? Are they going to be better than they were last year?
2: I mean, why, Rick? Give me a reason. I don't have the 5-minute clip, but if you want to hear the why, I guess we can play
3: it. Like I said, when I hear stupid things, I go, that's really stupid.
2: But
3: that was really stupid.
2: I mean, do you want to play more or what?
3: No, I'm fine. I just get on with Kerry. Kerry, because I do want to revisit last year, because John Mateer was a one-man wrecking crew against them last year, running the football and throwing the football. He ran for two scores. And he played really well. That was the game. I mean, that was the game we watched him. And the thing that jumped out wasn't the fact that he was just like a guy, a quarterback who just bursts and just runs away from people. He ran with great patience. He just grabbed it. It freaked me out. I'd never seen a quarterback run in traffic that under control and that patiently and just waiting for things to open for him. He was outstanding in that game last year. And
0: yeah, John was really good in that game.
3: That was the one that got us excited.
0: You know, Michigan is going to provide some resistance on defense. There's no doubt. I mean, are they going to hold OU to 7 points?
2: Why, Kerry? Why?
0: That
2: why? I had to get it out.
0: They're
3: not, is the answer.
0: We were kind of talking about this this week, in terms of how much 12 personnel, the two tight end stuff that OU ran against, against UTEP, and like, is that something that they just kind of wanted to come out and work on because they were playing UTEP and they knew that they were going to kill them? But I will say this. There is definitely a plan for Oklahoma's offense to establish the run game and have that open up the passing game. And so I do think they'll continue to kind of work that 12 personnel in maybe 13 at times against, Michigan. But it's going to look a little different. I mean, Michigan's going to provide more resistance. So I am a little concerned about, the running back position and how they hold up. And we've reported this week that Jonathan Hatton is very questionable for this game. But he didn't have a lot of, he didn't have a ton of carries in the last game, even though, they tried to run the ball a lot. So,
2: hey, if Lloyd Avant looks like he did last week, they're good.
3: He looks like
0: they need Xavier
3: like
0: Robinson to come along, too. I mean, he had a little bit of a slow start, but he needs to do something in this game. And, I definitely think he can. Like we said, we didn't see John Mateer run the ball a lot. I think he'll be a much bigger part of the plan this week against Michigan.
3: They didn't even try to run him last week. They didn't even consider running him. Look, they came out and forced UTEP to make a decision. They said, run. You have to overcommit to the run. And the minute you do that, we're going to shred you. Now, if Michigan can stop OU's running game, including John Mateer, with their base defense without overcommitting, then they have a chance to slow them down. But if they can't, if OU can run the football and make them, force them to overcommit to it, to stop it, then Mateer should be able to shred them too.
0: I will say this too. 13 points by Michigan might be a pipe dream. Because, look, OU secondary is very good. Bryce Underwood, I think he's going to have a very rough day again. And I don't think it's out of the question that we could see Bryce Underwood benched in this game.
2: Yeah, we've talked about that. I think if they're not scoring, if they don't do anything in the first quarter, Kerry, I think you could see it in the second quarter even. They're going to...
3: Ooh, an over and under.
2: About Kyle Whittingham. He has no bleeps to give. He's not tied to Bryce Underwood. He's a newbie. He didn't bring him in. He's not the one paying him $12 million over 4 years.
0: I will say this. I think there's more leeway for Bryce Underwood because they did happen to win that game, the first game. If they had lost that game, I think you might be on track.
3: He throws a hell of a second Hail Mary, Kerry. I'll say that about the kid.
2: He's got an arm.
3: I'm telling you, when you give him a second chance at a Hail Mary, he's got everything you need.
2: He's got an arm, but he can't read defenses.
0: I do think he has a longer leash because they did win that first game. I'll just say that. So maybe it would be like, I think they'd have to be down, a couple of scores for them to bench Bryce Underwood.
2: Okay, Kerry, this is all fine and dandy, but in talking to my brother last night, he was adamant that after he had checked into his Mexican restaurant Airbnb across from the stadium.
3: Which is intriguing in itself.
0: It Mexican is. Or Canadian?
2: No, so I talked to him. He had arrived in Michigan with his college buddies, and I said, where's your Airbnb? He said, we're a mile... Exactly.
0: By the way, there are many. I think there are going to be so many OU fans at this game tomorrow. Yep.
2: Yes, there will be. So, mile from the stadium, and I said, "Oh, that's cool." He goes, "Yeah, we had to walk through a Mexican restaurant to go to a stairwell upstairs above the Mexican restaurant."
3: So, was his Airbnb the Mexican restaurant's bathroom? Is it? He have to use
2: it
3: that?
2: It might be. I'm not sure. But they got these brushed
1: his teeth this morning. Could you imagine?
3: The cooks are coming to clean up, and he's like, wow,
2: "They said they had house." He said, "Now it's not authentic because they had house
0: Will he
2: Mexican
0: shave his
2: music
0: genitals like he did in your hotel."
3: Rewind.
4: We gotta move on.
3: I missed something.
0: Remember when he came to Curtis's hotel in Dallas and took a shower. He came to take a shower and then they found hair everywhere.
3: Oh.
0: He manscaped himself. He manscaped.
4: Can we move on?
3: Wow.
5: It's nothing wrong with that.
3: Wow. Well, it's good to tidy up.
5: Well, you usually don't do it in someone else's.
0: You know, he's a documentarian. He needs to shave every once in a while.
2: This is when OU was in the Big 12.
3: Oh my!
5: Yesterday's news.
3: Well, guys, keep yourself trimmed up, even if you have to do it in somebody else's shower.
5: Make designs.
0: Even if it's your brother's kids walking in.
2: I said, now you aren't going to eat Mexican food in Ann Arbor, Michigan. He's like, no. We're just staying here.
3: There might be a nice family from Guadalajara that moved.
2: There's no chance that is good.
5: You know how awesome it is to wake up for Mexican breakfast?
2: There's no way.
3: You could probably get huevos rancheros there. It'd be awesome.
2: No, Carrie's right. It's probably run by Canadians. I am not eating Mexican food.
5: Your brother's
2: going to
5: be there freshly shorn, eating Mexican food.
3: At Tim Horton Chavez. at the Tim Horton Taqueria.
0: Tim Horton's El Huevos.
2: I mean, there's no way. No way. By the way, but the question is about who's going to play on the offensive line. We'll address that, Phil, when we come back. The question he wanted to know. We can do locks at 7:45.
0: Okay. Rob Branch, you did not sign up for this. I'm sorry.
2: No, we can do locks not at 7:45 because you're going to welcome us to the weekend.
5: Then what do we do at 8?
2: We can do locks at 8.
3: I also want to know, what was the volume of hair? I mean,
5: you know what I did?
2: We don't need a relitigator.
5: I shaved a maze into mine, like a cornfield.
3: I shaved mine for holidays.
2: Spinozzi, this is like the Clippers.
3: You see Halloween,
2: hey,
3: Phil.
2: Spinozzi,
5: you can imagine what Rudolph's red nose is.
2: Spinozzi, this is like...
3: Thank you, T-Bag.
2: This is like the Clippers situation. It's a closed case. And then, of course, I wake up this morning and
3: the words money laundering hadn't been brought up yet, but I'm telling you, now they have.
2: I thought that was done.
3: The Securities Commission now would like a moment with these people.
5: We are the Morning Animals. 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
12: Purdy's under center. He takes. He wants Evans. He just puts it up. Give it to Mike. Mike's got it. He pulled it in for his first touchdown. 49ers, Mike Evans.
13: How about Mike Evans? First game outside of Tampa. Plays for the 49ers now. Caught a touchdown pass in Australia. And the 49ers beat the Rams yesterday. Yes, that game was on Netflix. 27-7. 11 a.m. for OU and OSU games tomorrow. That means 6:38.
12: Touchdown, 49ers, Mike Evans.
13: How about Mike Evans? First game outside of Tampa. Plays for the 49ers now. Caught a touchdown pass in Australia. And the 49ers beat the Rams yesterday. Yes, that game was on Netflix. 27-7. 11 a.m. for OU and OSU games tomorrow. That means 6:38, 7-7. 11 a.m. for OU and OSU games tomorrow. That means 6:30 a.m. for Sportsmanlike Conduct. We'll have it all covered for you right here on the Sports Animal. We are the Morning Animals.
5: We are the Morning Animals on this Friday, September 11th, 2026.
13: Carrie,
0: didn't
13: who's...
0: even get into what's ruined my week with the whole access stuff.
3: Oh, we need to get back to that after Phil welcomes us to the weekend, definitely. We'll hear about the war continuing. But who's going to be playing on the offensive line this week?
13: Yes.
0: I think we're going to see Jake Michaela back at center.
3: Okay.
0: I think we're going to see Ryan Foje. I don't know what's going to happen with Fasusi. I suspect he's probably not going to play, but he might. He could. We're still up in the air a little bit there. I think that covers it.
13: Okay. Those are the names that we were talking about when I was discussing. I was advising my brother not to eat the Mexican food in Ann Arbor. Between those discussions,
0: I bet it's pretty good. You don't have a Mexican restaurant in Ann Arbor if
13: there's
0: it's
13: no
0: not
13: way.
0: Decent.
13: No, that's not true.
0: I bet it's better than Norman Mexican food.
13: No way.
5: You know, there's,
13: we're a lot closer to the border.
5: There's
13: here,
5: a lot of
13: Carrie.
5: Wonderful Mexican people who went north.
3: El Huevo in Norman is spectacular.
13: Technically, they are closer to a border, not the border, though, that would
5: right,
13: have
5: but
13: the
5: just,
13: Mexican
5: But
13: food.
5: I'm telling you, anywhere in America now, you can find decent Mexicans.
3: And you can find Mexicans anywhere in America now who can cook Mexican food.
14: I think I found the restaurant your brother is staying at.
0: Yeah, there's not a lot.
14: You can stay at the number 2 Chapala. Spacious two-bedroom downtown condo, an Airbnb located directly above Chapala Mexican restaurant downtown Ann Arbor.
5: Oh, my 4.4. God. Well, don't give out the address.
13: Yeah, don't give out the address.
3: That's what I'd have picked. If I could have picked all the Airbnbs, I'd have picked that on purpose just yes. because I got food right downstairs and margaritas.
5: Go to the Yelp ratings on that restaurant.
0: Here's the thing, and I do love the restaurant, Spinozzi, but a Mexican restaurant named The Egg...
5: Sure, it's a Mexican breakfast.
3: Oh, they specialize in breakfast, Carrie.
5: It's Mexican breakfast.
3: It's their specialty, but they do everything. But it's a breakfast.
13: Hey, so let's just dive in here, Carrie. Are you? We'll do locks at 8. Are you?
5: I guess we're doing locks at 8.
13: Are you at war?
3: I like that.
13: Are you still at war? T-Bag, stop giving out the address to the Airbnb.
14: 3.8 rating.
13: Oh my god.
0: 3.8.
14: 3.8. Out of 5.
3: That's not
13: yeah,
3: bad.
13: That's not great.
5: That's only okay.
13: Yeah,
3: that's
5: yeah.
3: A smell
13: that's
3: would
13: a
3: be
13: guy.
3: Fantastic.
13: Yeah,
3: in
13: that's
3: itself.
13: A guy. That's,
14: yeah.
13: Just
3: listen, an Airbnb in Ann Arbor, Michigan, no. I'll take that.
13: Yeah, yeah. Airbnb is fine.
0: There's
13: listen,
0: people going to
5: if
0: Taco
5: your brother's
0: Bell.
5: Stoned, he's going to love it.
13: Okay, we just hold on.
0: He does that.
13: But not on game day. That would not happen.
3: That's yeah, because don't eat it before you go to the stadium, because I don't know what the bathroom situation is going to be like in the big house.
13: Oh, it's an old stadium, so a lot right. of times they're not
5: just
13: the best.
5: So, yeah.
0: Unless he's going to a Radiohead concert in, you know, in Detroit.
13: Right. No,
0: I don't think he's doing all
13: he doesn't
0: that,
13: do yeah. any of that stuff. It's game day, baby. I mean, come on. So, Carrie, are you still at war with the Big Ten?
3: Who's getting in? Who's left out?
0: The war has ended.
13: Okay. Is it all good? Are we good?
0: It's not great. We're still not getting to shoot, but we have also... caused every other outlet not to be able to shoot.
3: There you go. Take them down with you. Take them down with you is the way to go.
0: I mean, take everyone down with
13: as much as I wow. would say you're a jerk for doing that, you at least...
0: Hey,
13: you,
0: if we can't shoot, you can't shoot. That's
3: right.
0: how I look at
3: wow.
0: it.
3: That's exactly right. Don't single me
13: but
3: out.
13: Did you specifically... Okay, a couple
5: hey,
13: things.
5: Hey, take a time out and explain exactly what happened, because there are people who don't know what you're talking about.
0: So... what happened was we filed for credentials. Our videographer was denied a credential when all these other outlets had been approved for their videographers to shoot. And Michigan is like what we're finding out. We've been contacted by every national person possible. Andy Staples, Josh Pate, like they've all hit us up. And been like, yeah, these people are terrible. They're terrorists. they are the worst school to deal with of any school in the country. Michigan is the most arrogant program
3: All right.
0: that you will ever come across.
3: Okay.
0: Like, everything that you've heard negative about Michigan is true. And look, they've been through a lot of stuff. I kind of get that part of it. So they're very defensive about things. But, man, they are horrible people. And... So
13: Connor, hold on, Connor Stagg can get a sideline pass, but you can't.
0: Yeah, I mean, there's been a lot of Connor Stallion jokes, I mean, throughout this whole thing. So basically, and, you know, I give credit to OU. They've really tried to help us out in this whole thing. So finally, after all these, like, I think I told you guys, like, I had a knockdown drag out with their sports information guy. Mm-hmm. And, you know, we fought with each other. And it's been productive. I mean, it wasn't like we were calling each other names or anything. We
3: that's no fun.
0: You know, it's just, it's one of those things like, they just didn't understand our point of view and like what we do, and that video is a big part of what we do, because it's not that way with, you know, other parts of the country. And so eventually what happened was they kind of, some people reached out to them and said, you guys are punishing these people at Sooner Scoop.
3: These people.
0: But you also are letting, like, people that are in the same space shoot videos. So what are you guys doing. I have the hiccups. I'm sorry.
5: I thought it was your mic cutting out. I swear.
0: No, it's the hiccups. It's the hiccups.
3: I thought you edited yourself from an F word.
0: No, I'm not editing myself. I just have the hiccups. So eventually what happened was they said, okay, we get it now. We're not, but you're still not going to shoot the game, but now all these other people aren't going to shoot the game either. So we can be fair to you.
3: Everybody else got to notice that you can't do it.
0: Wow. And the natural thing was like, okay, we have video people there. Can we just shoot the pregame and the postgame? Can we go down on the field and shoot the pregame and the postgame? And our video guy asked me, like, do you think we can do that? And I said, I think that you guys are going, like, they're going to put you in the press box. I don't think they're going to let you anywhere near the field. I think basically you're going there and they're going to watch over you like you're prisoners of war. And that's exactly what they're going to do. They're not going to let them shoot anything other than post-game press conference.
3: Terry, why would they do that? Because it doesn't sound like anybody else would even consider doing that.
0: Oh, God, I want a car so bad.
5: Nine.
0: Because they're Richards.
5: There you go.
3: Just because they want to be in control? They just want to be in charge? And because, I mean, it's something, it's a consideration that you would just expect if you're a journalist, if you're, a real...
0: Like, the Big Ten, they make a lot of money, just like the SEC does. But the Big Ten, like, chokes out everyone else thinking, like, this money might go away if we give anyone any type of, access to film things. Whereas the SEC, like, Curtis, you know this, like the NBA, they had this thing for a while where, and this is a whole YouTube world kind of situation, but, like, the NBA would not, like, if people put up highlights of NBA games on YouTube, they would not, like, put out, like, a copyright claim. And they would, like, there are these entire accounts that made a living by just putting together NBA highlights.
2: Well, they like every the exposure.
0: Night.
2: They like.
0: Yeah, because the NBA was like, this exposure, these accounts are really big. Like, people are watching stuff. They're watching our game.
2: Right.
0: This is good for us.
14: It's like when people aggregate, podcasts and stuff onto social media. Podcasters don't get mad about it because they're like, it's just
5: promoting
14: good.
5: My
0: Theo Vaughn and free Bad Friends and all that.
14: You're putting a funny clip out for
0: Joe
14: likes.
0: Joe Rogan.
14: You're putting my best stuff out for likes. It's good publicity for me.
2: You have your sponsor logo on the video and people are putting that out.
0: Like there's so many people that just have Kill Tony accounts. Like, it's crazy. But it helps to promote that, that show or that entity.
5: Right. And I don't see why they're being such jerks about it.
0: But the Big Ten, they're like, this is ours. You can't have it. It's closed.
5: God forbid you promote the Big Ten. God forbid.
0: Yeah, exactly. And the SEC, they like invite podcasters to their SEC media days. Like, you can get arrested. Like that one guy, what was that guy's name? The Legend?
14: Legend.
3: But at least they gave him the opportunity to get arrested.
0: Got arrested. But he didn't have a YouTube channel that was really big. If he had a YouTube channel that was really big, the SEC would have been like, yeah, you can interview whoever you want.
5: We are the Morning Animals. We will officially welcome you to the weekend. Then at 8 o'clock, Curtis tells us we got locks.
0: But yes, we have decided to fight back, and we are inviting every fan that goes to Michigan to send us your video of the game. And we'll use that for our video.
3: I like that.
5: That's nice.
2: What about a video of a Mexican restaurant in Ann Arbor?
0: We'll put it in Sights and Sounds. Okay. Yes. If your brother wants to, your brother knows video.
5: Yeah,
0: so
5: let's get a review.
14: To put together, of the chip and salsa.
2: It'll be really
0: if
2: good.
0: If he wants to put together like a scene from like Goodfellas where they're like walking in the back door and going through
2: idea.
0: The kitchen.
2: That's,
0: sure.
2: That's a really good idea.
0: And then he ends up at the stadium. Like, we'll make that a part of Sights and Sounds.
5: Yeah, with Henny Youngman, which is what happened in Goodfellas. We are the Morning Animals. Like I said, we will welcome you to the weekend next. And on top of that, at 8 o'clock, we will do our T&W Tire Locks of the Week.
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0: God bless America. We are the morning animals, and I'm out of breath.
1: I like that you've gone back to doing it live. Nice job.
0: Sure wakes me up.
2: Not messing around. Do we have anybody checking in on the Johnny's Charcoal Broiler Text Nation? We had a bunch right at 5:30 saying, hey, I'm headed to the airport, blah, blah, blah. By the way, as we're doing that, Spinozzi and I were looking. Tickets to be had at the OU Michigan game.
1: You can stumble across a private jet to get up there real quick.
2: About
1: 50, 60 bucks you can get in.
2: Easy.
3: Wow.
2: For the same price that, like, I know people who pay for in the same section, like, $400 a pop like months ago, and now you can get them dirt cheap.
3: Yeah, I think there are a lot of people that weren't planning on being in Ann Arbor that are going to be in Ann Arbor.
2: Well, they can get tickets if they're just last second trips. I think a lot of Michigan fans are bailing on their team.
1: Start driving up right now.
3: It's 14 hours. Is that what it about that?
4: Yeah, because it takes 12 to get to Chicago. And then you would have to drive along the lake.
2: You can't find any cheap tickets right now to Detroit. I can promise you that. I've looked.
4: We've got people checking in, headed into Fort Sill, Lawton, for the Run to Remember.
1: Very nice. That's right. Today, 9/11. Today is 25 years ago.
2: Mm-hmm.
4: Mark is traveling the turnpike to Tulsa. Stillwater Coors Beer Guy.
1: All right.
4: Checking in for the good guys. So we had the guys from Waste Management call or check in.
1: They're always out there every day. We appreciate you.
4: But here's the thing. Rocky and the boys at Waste Connection, the front-loading crew, checking in. And
2: so
4: they
2: we have
4: say,
2: the back of the bus, and now we have the front.
4: Well, Waste Connection says, screw Waste Management.
1: All right, we got rival. Beef.
4: That's the bedlam.
2: That's the equivalent. That's the Kansas-Missouri equivalent of Waste Management.
1: Yeah, don't call each other racist the way they do in this football rivalry.
2: Right.
1: We're going to play that for you again. Stick around. You
2: we
1: need
2: will
1: to
2: play
1: hear
2: that
1: this.
2: Again, yes.
4: Got old One Nut checking in from Midwest City Public Works.
1: I told you. I know a waiter.
2: His name is One Nut?
4: Yeah, that's what he said.
2: I don't believe you.
4: One Nut checking in from Midwest City Public Works. I'm not lying.
1: He's not paraphrasing.
2: We had people flying to Michigan from Florida, from Texas, from Oklahoma, from California. I mean, they
1: if you're up in the Detroit Ann Arbor area already, then please say hi. I'll hear from you.
4: Leaving Tulsa now for Ann Arbor. Got tickets on the 50-yard line behind the Sooner bench. Got them for $300 apiece.
2: That's a pretty good deal.
3: You have Meta glasses.
4: Meta glasses, yes. Those you guys don't know what
2: Meta.
4: That is.
2: Meta.
1: They can record video and send it to Carrie.
4: Yeah.
3: Yeah.
4: That's all. By the way, again, Carrie is accepting your videos. He's not allowed to film, but you can.
1: You can be a contributor.
3: Just tag Sooner Scoop.
4: Wait, yeah. Okay, no, I'm not reading that one.
2: What are they
4: the guy
2: about?
4: Who said his name is Third Nut checking in from Chernobyl.
1: He's got an extra.
2: Here we go.
4: He grew another one.
1: I like the fact he's
4: checking in from Chernobyl.
1: He has a tough time finding box of briefs. I'm telling you, man. Just not enough room down there.
2: Is anybody chiming in wanting to buy T-Bag's extra ticket to the OSU game?
1: Right. We got one up for grabs. The Bag family would love to have you alongside.
2: Chime in.
3: Bag family is checking out on OSU this year?
5: No. We have four tickets, and there's only three of us going.
4: Oh.
5: I'm sitting in the stands this game.
4: You get to sit next to T-Bag's family.
5: I'm sitting in the stands this game. 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
1: There you go.
2: We're an all service group here. 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
4: do you have a donkey or a farm animal that you can trade?
2: Let's go, man.
4: For this
1: donkey,
4: we are the morning animals. 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

0: Seasons change. Comfort Wave is here for your heating, plumbing, and electrical needs. Ride the wave to a happier home. Right now, traffic in Southwest Oklahoma City acts are reported I-240 eastbound at Western Avenue Exit 2. Please make sure you buckle up and drive safe.
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3: 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He takes the snap. He's got a good pocket. Now he's going to escape it out to the right. Throw on the run. End zone! Debo brought it down! He throws the ball way into the stands with another touchdown, 49ers!
2: How about Debo Samuels coming back to his old team, the 49ers, making an impact, scoring a touchdown. 49ers, man, they look really good in Melbourne. 27-7, they beat the Rams, who were the pick to win the Super Bowl in Vegas. 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Only 1 turnover. 49ers win. We are the Morning Animals.
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4: Welcome. It's Friday, September 11th. 2026, and a decent day today weather-wise. We're looking at a high of 93.
5: Okay.
4: Now we've got a bet. We've got two different bets going on for tomorrow's weather. That's how degenerate we are.
6: Well, because declarations were made yesterday that we're never getting over 100 again this year.
4: And then I see Saturday, tomorrow, it's forecasted that it will be 100 in Oklahoma City.
2: And I am declaring...
4: You say no way.
2: I declared yesterday, and I can't back off that statement now, so I got to go all in. Dado's Pizza is on the line.
6: You cannot undeclare. It's a rule.
2: Yeah, you're right.
6: When I say I declare, I cannot undeclare. So,
4: the bet is that we will not see 100, according to Curtis.
6: 99.5 is the line.
2: And, right.
6: I've taken the over. Curtis has taken the under.
4: That's right. And we have the same bet, me and Teabag. Only we're saying 101.
6: Right, they've actually taken it up a notch. They've teased it up, that's what they call it. They teased the number up.
4: But enough of that, let's get to this.
6: Yes,
4: the T&W Tire Locks of the Week.
2: Okay. We had two people win last week.
4: And that's it.
2: And that's it was an amazingly bad weekend for the Morning Animals competition. I was one of those winners with Texas. The listener, the other one. So it's me and the listener tied at 1-0. Everybody else 0-1.
4: I have the.

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1: If Democrats in Virginia and Maryland, or maybe elsewhere, if they decide that they're going to continue the escalations, they are not going to see the de-escalation modeled by those red state Republicans in the Midwest, then I will shift my position to, okay, it's on. 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
2: Which is fantastic. Phil, can I have some audio to proceed?
3: Yeah, absolutely.
2: My selection here. This is part of the montage earlier.
4: What conference are we going?
2: Brace yourself. I'm picking OU, so go ahead and find that. But
5: Michigan has too much pride in their program to not go back to work this week and try to do everything they can to fix what's broken. Their defense is going to have to play lights out, taking Mateer's legs away, although they were not on display in week one. And then you're going to have to make sure that Bryce Underwood is not putting the team in harm's way. I think it's a 13-7 Michigan win.
6: What you just said, most insanely idiotic things I have ever heard. At no point in your rambling were you even close to anything that could be considered a rational thought. Everyone in this room is now dumber for having listened to it.
2: In one of the biggest quarterback mismatches you will ever find in programs of this level, you have that in Ann Arbor this weekend. Carrie, how many points am I giving away?
4: Well, Spinozius is...
7: Take your time.
4: Sorry.
8: By the way,
4: this is an interesting pick.
8: As you give the lock, Carrie, I want to remind Spinozzi that you said you would never pick OU when they're giving points.
2: Yeah.
8: It's against your DNA.
2: Except to put a moron in his place. I'm more than happy to step out there.
7: And you know he changes his mind like the wind.
8: No, not him.
7: Yeah, he does. Ask him.
4: Well, I mean, this line changes like the wind. You can actually get Michigan as a favorite.
7: No, you can't.
4: At BetMGM right
8: really?
4: Now.
8: That was weeks ago. There's no way. That
2: is not
4: well, that's just according to Vegas Insider.
8: That's wrong.
2: Can I have Michigan as a favorite,
8: yeah,
2: please?
8: Yeah, if we're doing
4: no,
8: that,
4: you cannot.
8: We're
4: you
8: all
4: cannot.
8: Locking OU.
4: There
8: are you
4: is,
8: kidding me?
4: Give there's me that. One place that has OU as high as a 6.5-point favorite.
2: Let's not go there. That's not cool.
4: And you have OU as a 2.5-point underdog at another place.
2: So let's just go in the middle.
7: Split the
4: no,
7: difference.
4: No, that is not. The most
2: how we do it, right?
4: Given line right now is -5.5.
2: I
4: so,
2: like
4: Spinozzi,
2: that.
4: Your T&W Tire Lock of the Week is the Oklahoma Sooners at -5.5 over the Michigan Wolverines.
9: I am a lineman for the county.
4: And you're lucky I'm not suing you, Michigan.
2: Yeah. Yeah. There's that, too.
8: T-Bag?
7: T-Bag?
8: Would you like to jump in
7: Phil,
8: there?
7: Phil, I also have some audio for my Lock of the Week.
2: Sure. Really?
7: Yeah.
5: Michigan has too much pride in their program to go back to work this week and try to do everything they can to fix what's broken. Their defense is going to have to play lights out, taking Mateer's legs away, although they were not on display in week one. And then you're going to have to make sure that Bryce Underwood is not putting the team in harm's way. I think it's a 13-7 Michigan win.
7: Is this some sort of touche?
4: Are you going to bring back OU to a loss? Is that what we're saying?
7: Mr. Neuheisel, I agree to an extent. I don't think Michigan's going to win this game, but I think they're too proud of a program to go out and get embarrassed. I think Kyle Whittingham is too good of a coach to not fix what's going on. I think there's been an overreaction on Michigan and this line. The money, too much money on OU this weekend. Phil or Kerry Murdoch, can I get the Michigan Wolverines?
4: Wow. T-Bag, you can. Because I'm a lineman, I have I am
7: you got no agenda.
4: I have no agenda. So T-Bag, your T&W Tire Lock of the Week is, wow, the Michigan Wolverines at +5.5 over the Oklahoma Sooners.
9: I am a lineman for
2: all of you were checking
9: county.
2: On T-Bag's welfare last week. Go feel free.
4: I mean,
2: when
4: all
2: OU was
4: the
2: busy.
4: Work that I have put into you, T-Bag, to lift
7: you up in the game. I think
4: in the
7: OU's...
4: OU community. I talk about you all the time on my
7: Perry,
4: podcast.
7: I think OU is going to win the game. This is business.
8: He's getting
4: you're
8: points.
4: Not helping
7: this
4: yourself.
7: Is business.
4: No.
2: When OU is in Michigan's
4: yourself.
2: Ass up to the ankle, winning. Feel free to start texting me about T-Bag.
7: I got OU winning 21-17.
4: You are ruining your reputation. Over one
7: 21-17 Sooners, but Michigan covers.
2: They ain't scoring 17.
10: I think it's Curtis's turn.
8: Phil, I also have some audio.
7: For Christ's sake.
8: For this game.
7: Are you kidding? I'm not playing it again.
8: Yes, you are.
7: Come on.
5: Michigan has too much pride.
7: There we go. That's enough.

0: Kerry Murdoch.
1: He said John Mathier didn't have legs last week.
0: Kerry Murdoch.
1: He does have legs this week.
0: What is the current line on the Oklahoma-Michigan game?
2: Has it changed? Curtis,
3: it has not changed. Okay. It is still -5.5.
0: I've been saying all week, I don't know how this is a 5.5-point line. I don't. I hate to do this.
3: Western Michigan was the MAC champ last year.
0: I am using Spinozzi's theory of I can't believe I'm doing this against me, but I just think OU's defense is going to destroy Bryce Underwood. So I know this is like they're begging you to take this line. I'm taking OU.
3: Well, Curtis Fitzpatrick, your TW Tire Lock of the Week. A lot of people are going to get new tires after this. Is the Oklahoma Sooners at -5.5 over the Michigan Wolverines?
4: I am a lineman for the county.
0: I honestly do not know how you can watch Bryce Underwood play quarterback.
1: Yes.
0: And then watch OU's defense and think. And I don't know if John Mathier is going to, I don't think they're going to put up a lot of points, but they're going to put up enough to win by 5.5.
1: They put up 23 last year and they weren't any good on offense.
0: No.
2: We have an OSU practice report coming up next. Will it be contentious? I don't think so, but it might be. 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On 98.1 FM WWLS, the sports animal. 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
3: Traffic in Southwest Oklahoma City, accident report at I-240 eastbound at Western Avenue, exit 2. And in Norman, slow traffic at I-35 northbound between Indian Hills Road, exit 114 and I-40 mile marker 126. Please make sure you buckle up and drive safe. That's right now traffic, and I'm Tyler Adams.
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5: Got a ton of respect for, you know, Coach Morris and what we're about to face here at Oklahoma State. I know this will be his first home game there. I'm sure it'll be an unbelievable atmosphere. I've actually never coached there, but they do a really good job, and it's really a new team. A lot of new faces in that program. I think they have, you know, over 90 new players in that program, so it's going to look a lot different than, you know, last time we faced this team. And the first opportunity for us to travel on the road and see what we are able to do on the road. So it's a good opportunity for us. Certainly our guys were anxious to get to work today. They did a good job of attacking the things that they got to work on, but this will be a fun one for us to go face a good team, you know, out of conference in a different environment.
6: It's Oregon coach Dan Lanning, who a year ago, prior to this game, was getting feisty with Mike Gundy's comments. And fast forward to this year, different OSU team, obviously, different coaching staff, different players. Oregon brought a lot of guys back from that team. Scott Wright, I got to phrase this carefully. Why should OU fans, who just saw a terrible game last weekend, why should they have hope that it could be different this weekend?
7: OSU fans? You said OU fans.
8: You did say OU fans.
6: Yeah, okay.
8: Why
6: should OSU fans
8: have hope if they want? But OSU fans.
6: Why should OSU fans OSU feel fans. Differently, or why could they, than they did a year ago?
8: Oh, wow. That's an excellent question.
6: You could say maybe they won't. Maybe they shouldn't.
8: Can we go back and let's talk about the OU fans?
6: Sure. No. Sorry about that.
8: The big thing is that the team that Oklahoma State fans saw last week is they're not really that bad. They're a better team than that. They're going to show progress. Now, how much is it going to show up on the scoreboard this week? That's hard to say. But there were a lot of things that went wrong for that team last week to result in what we saw at Tulsa. And I really don't believe this team is that bad. So I do believe there's reason for hope. I think Drew Mestabaker is going to play better. I think Eric Morris is going to be more in tune with what he needs to do to get his offense in good positions. I think the defense the defense really played as good, maybe better than I expected last week. So like I said, I don't know how much that results in a difference on the scoreboard, but I think that this team is going to have times when it does look like it at least belongs on the field with Oregon this week.
9: I mean, at the very least, I mean, you're hoping for that. So that takes me to my questions. I love fill-in-the-blank questions. I'm giving a fill-in-the-blank question at the end of this because I've heard the expression, I think they're going to look better this week. I think you'll see improvement and all those types of things. So try and quantify that for me just a little bit, Scott, saying, okay, I will feel good coming out of this game because, look, nobody's walking into it saying they're going to upset Oregon. But I'll feel better about this OSU team going forward if I see any of the following this week. What do you have to see this week to just to feel better about, okay, I know we have a non-conference game next week, then you get to the conference. I'll feel better if I see any of the following.
8: I would say it. The number one name that comes to mind in that is Drew Mestemaker. You want to see him look more comfortable. Obviously, he missed some throws that he typically does not miss last week. He was kind of looked unsettled a lot of the day, and you need to see him look comfortable. Now, that's going to be difficult because Oregon has a really good defensive line, and this Oklahoma State offensive line is obviously in a little bit of some uncertainty after losing Jacob Sexton and trying to figure out what's going to be the path going forward at left tackle. They obviously had some struggles against Tulsa, and it's going to be really tough. But you need to see Drew Mestemaker look more like the guy that we saw at North Texas last year, rather than a guy that's missing easy throws and kind of uncomfortable in the pocket all day.
7: All right, Scott. So you mentioned it, losing Jacob Sexton. What did you learn about that offensive line after he was gone? And what do you think is the path moving forward that makes them the best offensive line they could be in terms of who moves into that spot? Did they try multiple people? I can't remember in that game. Like, what do you think has to happen for this offensive line to kind of stabilize itself?
8: Yeah, I would say the first thing we learned was how important he was to that group, both as a player and a leader. I think you saw them. They never really looked settled the rest of the day after he went out. And I think, seeing that and I think that emotionally had a toll on them. And then just in terms of operations, it had a toll on them. So, Desmond Magia was the first guy in. He had some no hitters out there on the edge, and they went to Sean Torgerson, who had been, rotating at right tackle, here lately, and was kind of going to be the plan to figure out who the right tackle was between he and Ashton Aleppo. But then they moved him over to left, played him some there, played him some back at the right with Bagia at left. So they went into the week, and Eric Morris said, whoever has the best week is the guy that's going to play there. We'll see what happens. I don't really have a gut feeling, though I would probably lead Torgerson, but we'll see what happens. There's a couple of different things that they could do long term, I think. Joseph Hansen was a tackle who they moved into guard when Sexton had really kind of emerged as that left tackle guy. That could be an option, and maybe a guy like Magia is more comfortable at guard. And I think the best option, however, is Braden Nelson is at least probably a couple of weeks away from being healthy again. He was the guy that everybody kind of expected to be the left tackle on this team, or at least a really important piece, maybe the best offensive lineman coming in. And, then he had the injury that really set him back. So I think that long term, he is the answer there, but they've got to get him healthy right now and not rush him back, because you don't want to have another injury setback at left tackle, after just another couple of weeks.
3: What does a successful day look like tomorrow for you, for Oklahoma State? For me, I keep saying I'm not really, looking at the defense.
7: You're asking
3: tomorrow.
7: Yourself questions now?
3: from my perspective, Scott, I'm not really looking at the defense tomorrow. I think we kind of got some questions answered about the defense last week and the competition they're going to be consistently playing. But for the offense, what does success look like?
8: I think being competitive, moving the ball some, having some success and putting the points on the board, just not getting just dominated and pushed around. You've got to hold your own on that offensive line from time to time. If we get to the end of the day and Mestemaker's been sacked six times, it's going to be a really unsettling feeling going forward if this offensive line is going to be, facing these kinds of major issues week in and week out, because it's going to be really hard to operate in the Big 12 if you can't block anybody. When you're going to be throwing the ball 40 times a game and everybody knows it, they're just going to be teeing off and coming after you. So you want to see the offensive line have some success, and you need to see Drew Mestemaker, be able to handle some pressure and stand in there in the pocket when there's guys coming at him. And, it was really weird because he not only did he not handle pressure well, he also had some moments where he held on to the ball way too long, which is, almost contradictory. But those are some of the things that he needs to handle better in terms of operating in the pocket.
6: All right, Scott, it is the time to give us a score on the game. And then, Phil,
7: just refuse. Don't do it.
6: Kerry's got a comment on everybody this morning, by the way.
7: He doesn't need to give a score. He doesn't. Really, nobody cares.
6: No, because he does every week, and I like it. I like that he does.
7: Because you make him. You make him.
6: No, I don't. No.
7: You
6: no.
7: never ask me to give a score because you know
6: because you
7: I think it's stupid.
6: Well, you're stupid. Scott?
10: There you go.
9: There's
10: some real fighting.
9: There we go. We got there today. Thank you, Scott. I'm glad you were here for it.
6: Give me a score and a TNW Tire Lock of the Week.
8: All right. Well, for the score, I've been kind of sitting on this one all week and felt my opinion really hasn't moved. I dropped this on the OK State Insider podcast earlier in the week and going to stick with it. 44-16 in favor of the Ducks. The 16 is by design. I think they're going to take some field goals when they get the opportunity, and I think that's why they end up with 16. And my confidence in that score is so much that I am sticking with the Ducks as my lock of the week.
6: Oh, wow.
9: There you go.
7: Scott, we have these discussions all the time in the office. When you deal with competitive people, they want you to do things that maybe aren't in their best interests. I'm telling you right now, the juice is not worth the squeeze on this lock. It's one lock. Scott, look, you've been last a lot in locks. Like, just give this one up. Just don't.
8: I have.
6: Kerry, let him pick. Just let him be.
10: It's a free country, man.
6: Give him the line.
7: Scott. You and I are co-locking together, and I'm going to help you here.
10: That's sexy. Yeah,
6: we forgot Kerry's lock in our Locks of the Week segment.
7: Yeah, Phil, you jerk!
10: You forgot it too, Kerry!
9: Kerry didn't realize it was football last night, or that he hadn't made a lock. Kerry doesn't realize a lot today.
7: I knew. He turned my mic off when I was screaming at him.
6: So you're locking Oregon as well?
7: No, Scott and I, I'm saving Scott's life right now.
6: Give him the line, Kerry.
7: He has a business to protect. Scott, you and I are shifting a little bit from your pick. We are taking Oregon State, not Oregon.
10: What?
7: At plus 20.5 over Texas State.
9: This is clearly not allowed. It's not in the rules.
7: I'm trying to save his professional career.
6: Hold on. You're leading the witness, Kerry. This is not.
10: Let me lock, Kerry. Kerry, I'm going to lock you. I'm locking you now.
11: I am a lineman for the county.
6: I couldn't hear his pick, so I have no idea.
7: Pringle stack it with me and save your career.
10: He's locking Oregon State.
6: I know, but what was the line? Did you hear the number?
7: 26.5 plus 26.5.
9: So Oregon State's getting 26.5.
6: Against Tech. Okay, Texas against Tech. Tech.
7: Scott, will you join me? Or are you dead set on this career suicide that you're going down?
9: go, Scott. Double down now.
8: It's already out there. It's already out there.
10: Scott, it's business. It's all right.
8: I don't know that it's going to change.
10: Voice of the OSU fan, it's business. It's all right.
7: The fans will not understand that it's business. No.
6: Kerry, give him
7: Scott,
6: the line.
7: Are you sticking with this Oregon thing?
8: No. I am sticking with the Ducks.
10: All right.
7: Oh, my God. You are not leading your network and subscribers this week. Scott, your unfortunate T&W Tire Lock of the Week is the Oregon Ducks at minus 23.5 over your Oklahoma State Cowboys at UConn.
6: Good luck getting to that press box. I hope they revoke your videographer this week.
10: Oh, come on.
9: Terry's in a bad place with press boxes right now, Scott. He's just, you know, he's going through some things.
6: I'm
9: going to
6: request that Michigan
9: you.
6: Handles your credentials this week for Oklahoma State.
10: Scott,
9: he's a man of integrity. He's a man of integrity, ladies and gentlemen. He can tell you what he sees.
6: This isn't going to make the social media at all.
10: Well, I'm just saying, you have the stones to stand your ground. Have a lovely week and weekend. We'll talk again on Monday when you're triumphant.
8: Absolutely. We'll see you guys.
6: Don't have a job anymore.
9: Let's hope that no one yells at you like this the rest of the weekend.
10: You don't have to listen to this, sir. You take care.
8: Okay. I was having fun, though. I appreciate it.
10: It's always fun. Yeah. Sure. Yeah. You're having fun. All right. Take care, my man. We are the Morning Animals. This is 98.1 FM WWLS, the Sports Animal.
6: All right. You know what's fun?
10: Yeah.
6: When you can sit around and watch football with your friends and your family. In your man cave, Phil.
10: Yeah.
6: And you can have that man cave in your garage. 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
5: Purdy's under center. He takes. He wants Evans. He just puts it up. Give it to Mike. Mike's got it. He pulled it in for his first touchdown. 49ers. Mike Evans.
6: Mike Evans. How about that? First game in his new uniform. The 49ers scores a touchdown. 49ers beat the Rams in Melbourne, Australia, 27-7. Brock Purdy had three touchdown passes. Christian McCaffrey had a nice game on the ground. 49ers looked really good. Don't forget, Unsportsmanlike Conduct begins tomorrow at 6:30 a.m. Getting ready for OU Michigan on Fox and then OSU Oregon on ESPN. We are the Morning Animals.
7: Happy Friday.
8: Uh-huh.
7: We are the Morning Animals.
8: I like Carrie's "Are you sure?" locks of the week method now.
7: Yeah, I like.
8: I like that.
7: I do like the bullying.
8: Are you sure? Are you sure?
9: Are you sure you want to do this?
8: Are you sure? Are you certain? Okay, it was one of my.
9: How are the OSU fans reacting on the text line?
10: Well, the OU fans were taking more of an umbrage with my lock than anything.
9: It's all about you.
6: Remind people who you locked.
10: I locked the Michigan Wolverines. Mm-hmm. I got a good friend, or get a text. I got a text from one of my good friends.
9: Mm-hmm.
10: The Siegel family has chimed in from Will Rogers Airport.
7: Their name Siegel?
10: The last name.
7: Oh, as in the bird?
10: And my buddy said, "You are a scumbag. Don't forget it," with a picture of a bird, we'll say.
7: Okay.
8: Very nice.
10: Hey, so shout out the Seagulls. They're on their way to Ann
8: Arbor. I like your style.
6: Teabag, I appreciate that you had the guts to step out there.
8: The temerity,
10: it's
8: if
10: business.
8: You will.
10: It's business.
6: Yeah, it's all. Yeah, listen, there's.
8: Hey, by the way, you want to throw a slice on that while you're at it, too?
10: Let's do it.
8: Okay, there you go.
10: Let's do it.
8: I'm going to take pizza from Teabag all year long.
6: Well, last week,
8: thank you,
6: that
8: Dotto's
6: was a little
8: pizza.
6: Unfair because you had 41 points. Yeah, that was a little irrational.
8: A little unfair. But
6: this is more of a
8: matter.
6: Normal bet. Yes.
8: Yes,
6: you have. Do you have three slice pizza bets going?
8: What did we double down on? We doubled down because I gave him a chance to double.
10: Stupid.
8: 100%.
6: Spinozzi and I bet early on about the weather.
7: Yeah, we've got two weather bets out there.
8: We doubled down on something though because I wanted to give you a chance to get it back. Okay, we'll make this the double down. Okay. I give you a chance to get your pizza back.
10: We did do a double down on something dumb.
8: We bet constantly.
10: Yeah.
8: We do. We bet constantly.
7: Well, yeah.
8: That's what degenerates do.
7: There's an 800 number I've got for you.
10: We don't need it.
7: You could call
10: if we have each other.
7: If it gets out of hand.
6: Let's circle back to a piece of audio that we played earlier in the show. Carrie, this wasn't while you were on. Did you hear or watch? You got to watch. The visual's fantastic, by the way. So the Border War, Missouri, Kansas, they're playing in Lawrence for the What, the first time since 05, T-Bag? Is that right?
10: Yeah.
8: 7 o'clock. Lawrence,
6: that is a long time
8: tonight,
6: ago.
8: It's your Friday night football game.
6: On Fox, so you could leave it on.
9: And they're almost finished a brand new stadium.
6: That's right. That's right. They've been playing in Arrowhead, and they've been, you know, they had the series go away for a little bit. Missouri hosted a couple of these games. So Missouri is traveling to Kansas. They're a 5.5-point favorite, I think the Tigers are. And listen, there are a lot of great rivalries out there. And there are rivalries with angst and I dare I say hate involved. I think Auburn, Alabama is one of those. OU, Texas. But you'll hear things from coaches that week. Love rolling into the fairgrounds and horns down and then flipping the bird and the bus driving in and you know the tunnel and all the pageantry. Rarely do you hear one school call the other school out for being racist. But that's basically what Kansas did in their hype video yesterday when describing what the Missouri-Kansas border war is all about.
11: Love doesn't exist here. Neither does mercy. This rivalry is different because it's built on something much deeper than just school pride. It's fueled by hatred passed down through generations. Our roots reach back to the Civil War, when blood was spilled over what you believed in and which side you stood on. There are heroes and villains. Only allegiance decides their legacy. There's right and wrong. There's Kansas and Missouri. If this rivalry passion has its colors.
8: Pause.
11: Crimson and blue. Gold and black. Colors that continue to clash. When we collide, it goes beyond the game. Rock, chalk, Jayhawk.
6: they basically,
9: you know, they wanted to keep slaves.
6: That's what Missouri chose to fight for the South, and Kansas was not about that life. And
7: Carrie, how about the haunting woman singing in the background?
6: The video's great because there's
8: were slaves from the grave. I'm telling you something. It's just there. You go.
6: It did look like someone was coming out of the grave. Like they show football film, but then they also then dissolve into like battle scenes from the Civil War.
7: They show like drawings.
8: It's on being on the right side of history.
6: You can see like Confederate generals basically in a Kansas in a Missouri uniform. You know
8: they still want that, right?
6: It is quite the rivalry, man. The border war.
8: It's next level. It's next level hatred.
6: And they basically,
8: for historical reasons,
6: they say it in the video. This is built on hate. Like most schools don't admit that, even though we all know it's true. A lot of these rivalries
7: just talk about the pageantry of the rivalry and the fun and the fans.
9: But no, it's they wanted slavery. Right?
6: That's what they're saying.
8: Oh, yeah. Well, he says colors, 1, 2, 3, and then he mentioned uniform cover.
7: Well, go sing in the background.
6: Right.
8: That was written exactly the way it was for a reason.
6: It's going to make me watch, I tell you that.
8: 7 tonight. O'clock tonight.
6: Yeah.
9: That was actually a recording of Harriet Tubman.
7: Singing in the background. We're going to end it there.
8: Nice historical reference, Karen.
7: Listen, you paid attention.
8: I was intimidating
7: in school.
8: Scott this morning. It's been a historical lesson.
7: If he's not.
6: You can't say the words Harriet Tubman without saying what? The Underground Railroad.
7: Right.
6: That's like you have to say it flows together.
7: Well, I think
6: it's not assumed.
9: Well, I think Missouri tried to block that off, according. You
6: that's
9: know,
6: that pretty railroad much. Don't go yeah, here. They're pretty yeah. much saying yeah.
7: We are the Morning Animals.
8: Dory, do better.
7: This is 90.
6: I was born in Columbia, Missouri. Back off.
8: Oh, that, glad you got
7: makes
8: out
7: you
8: of
7: a,
8: there.
7: Makes you a racist,
6: well,
7: doesn't
6: no,
7: it?
6: No, the Fitzpatricks moved from Ireland after the Civil War.
7: Really?
6: I believe.
7: Is that a lie?
6: I don't know.
7: Yeah,
6: I got to check. Do the background.
7: Your family's been here for years doing horrible things to people.
8: They escaped the potato famine.
7: Yep. We are the Morning Animals.
9: The Murdochs were a shoemaker in Scotland, so, you know.
7: My people.
9: We weren't into that war stuff.
7: My people made ravioli. We are the Morning Animals. 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
8: That's exactly right. My home away from home is the Grand Casino, and I'm actually moving in tonight. Thank you to the Grand Casino. I'm going to go out there since we have such an early start, take the elevator to work. So all of my friends out there who take part in the Shawnee Shakedown, that entire pile of degenerates, Teddy included, I'll be with them tonight. And for 7 p.m. kickoff for that Kansas-Missouri game, you probably meet Center Bar, Center Casino. They have a great sports bar right there.
7: Are you going to go to the sushi place, Soto, or are you going to hit the Brazilian Steakhouse? They're all
8: They have
7: very...
8: a whole food court there, Phil. I can have it all. They do. I can get ramen, pizza, and tacos. Why would I not do that?
7: All at the same place?
8: All at the same place.
6: I'm
8: exactly
6: afraid
8: right.
6: of the signage inside the Kansas-Missouri game tonight that the KU students might have, based off the video we just heard.
8: Well, the cameras
6: might have to not show the student section.
8: Well, think about the signage for game day tomorrow, all of the one-second signs that are going to be all over the place.
6: And the game day is in Austin, by the way, which makes sense. Number one and two, right? Is it one versus two?
10: No, it's one versus four.
6: Ohio State's one.
10: Are they one?
6: Yeah. Either way.
8: I wouldn't commit.
10: Top 25 is irrelevant when you're not in it.
6: it's one way to look at it.
8: It's dead to me. The top 25.
10: It's one versus four.
8: Dead to me.
6: One versus four. Okay.
9: Just like your luck, Michigan. Not in the top 25.
10: We'll be talking tomorrow.
8: It is not Kale Gundy approved, I can tell you that much. Kale's coming hot.
7: Well, gentlemen.
6: Is Kale on our side of the line?
8: He is decidedly on our side. Okay. He feels very, very good about OU.
9: Was it the offensive line talk of OSU's commenting on? I wasn't sure.
8: Well, I think he feels very strongly about OU.
7: Well, gentlemen, we'll be back tomorrow morning.
6: I want to hear people chime in tomorrow morning.
7: Yes,
6: we're really looking forward to hearing from you guys. In Ann Arbor, heading to the game, or going to Stillwater.
7: Yeah, if you're in Ann Arbor or headed that way, definitely get a hold of us tomorrow. You know the Johnny's Charcoal Broiler text nation line 405-900-9957.
6: We'll just put you on the air.
8: And all of your video, please send that to Soonerscoop.com. 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Since Michigan will not allow them on the field, they're going to use your video.
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8: Changing the baby's diaper tonight. Send that to Kerry.
6: Or at the bar in Ann Arbor.
9: No. If you're in Ann Arbor and you have a video, send it to me.
7: All right. If you go to that Mexican restaurant, look up Curtis's brother.
6: Stop giving the address to the Airbnb.
7: He sleeps there.
8: It's called Tim Horton's Taqueria.
7: We'll be back tomorrow morning, bright and early.
9: The Birria tacos are great, I heard.
7: Starting at 6:30 a.m., whether you like it or not. In the meantime, please enjoy what is left of your life.
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10: Southwest Oklahoma City accident report at I-240 eastbound at Western Avenue exit 2. And in Norman, slow traffic at I-35 northbound between Indian Hills Road exit 114 and I-40 mile marker 126. Please make sure you buckle up and drive safe. That's right now traffic, and I'm Tyler Adams.
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27: Big, big, big weekend of football with OU traveling to the Big House to play the Wolverines of Michigan. Oregon taking on Oklahoma State, traveling to Stillwater. Michigan looking to play a whole lot better. So is Oklahoma State. Interested to see what those games look like this weekend, along with, in my opinion, the game of the weekend, Ohio State and Texas, which you're going to be able to hear right here on the Sports Animal. We've got a ton of play-by-play coming up. You might as well just download that Sports Animal app. If you did not have Netflix last night, you were able to hear the 49ers absolutely trounce the Rams. Going to be a lot of questions about how the Rams approach that game, and we'll talk all about it, but the 49ers look particularly dominant. Good news on Deshaun Stribling, who at one point in time played for the Cowboys. Not an Achilles injury. It sounds like it's at least still intact, but he went down with a non-contact ankle injury that looked a little scary. MLB stretch run as well to talk about. Lots to talk about. Matt Ravis and Matt Meyer here in studio today. Matty, how are we?
28: Doing well. Doing good. 25 years ago, huh? Man.
27: Yeah.
28: I don't know. Matt, were you eight, something like that? I wasn't even 20 yet. No, I was like 19. Hard to believe it's been 25 years since September 11th of 2001. So, not to start the show on a down note, but I do think it bears mentioning, thinking about everybody out there. I know there's a lot of people that are listening to us that in some form or fashion were affected by what happened in New York and Washington and Pennsylvania and a lot of other places that day. So be thinking about everybody today. Be thinking about all those that in the aftermath, Matt, were put in harm's way defending our freedom.
27: And even, like, you know, there's a lot of people who went to, obviously, all the people who perished in that attack, but a lot of people who were the first responders or the workers on the scene and stuff, like, the health effects that they felt years and years down the line, like a lot of people with lung cancer and things like that due to putting themselves in harm's way. And that's, like, to be honest with you, Matt, it's hard for me to talk about because it's still difficult for me to wrap my head around the totality of it and then what it meant and how everything changed after that. And especially the age I was, I definitely did not fully grasp it at the time. But it blows my mind thinking that we've got people who are listening who are not alive at that point in time, you know, and they – They don't realize what the world was like before then. So, no, definitely, I'm glad you brought it up, because that needs to be mentioned at the top of the show.
28: Well, it was a day that, for those of us that were alive and that can remember, I know I'll never forget. I remember every single thing about that day, Matt. I remember that morning, it was a Tuesday morning. I was in my second year of college at UCO, and I lived in Edmond with my grandma and grandpa, and had about a 10-minute drive from grandma and grandpa's house to campus. And Matt, for whatever reason that morning, I didn't turn on the radio. Like, I didn't turn on the TV before I left the house, and I don't know, I guess I just kind of wanted a quiet drive to school that morning, I guess, for whatever reason. So anyway, I walk into the communication building at UCO, and I see a friend of mine, and she starts talking about what happened, and I was like, what are you talking about? Like, I hadn't heard it yet. That's how I was informed by it, by this friend of mine. And my first class that morning was at 9:30, and we had that class, and then my second class was at 11, and our professor for that class said, you know what, guys, we're not having class today. This is not the time to, you know, be having class. You know, you guys go home, get in touch with your families, that kind of thing. And so I go back to Grandma and Grandpa's house so I can eat some lunch before I had to go to work that afternoon. And Matt, I'll two things I'll never forget about that day. One, walking out of the communication building at UCO to my car and looking up at the sky and thinking, I wonder if we're okay. I wonder if we're safe. I mean, it's the only time in my life, Matt, that I've ever had that feeling of not feeling totally safe and secure in this country. And look, we live in a great country. I believe it's the best country in the world. We have our problems. I'll be the first to admit that and to try to combat those. We still live in a great country. But there's other countries, Matt, that the feeling that I had that day, they have citizens of those countries have a lot more often, you know, not being able to feel secure and safe and take it for granted like I often do. So I'll never forget walking to my car that day and kind of looking up at the sky and like, what's going to happen next? You know, that kind of feeling. The other thing I'll never forget, Matt, was I get back to Grandma and Grandpa's house and my grandma met me at the door and she said, have you talked to your mom? And I said, well, no, I haven't talked to Mom. And she said, well, you need to call her because your mom, she just needs to know that you're okay. Mm. And, you know, and we're living in central Oklahoma. I mean, we're, you know, thousands of miles away from where these acts of terror are taking place. But it was one of those, to kind of illustrate what you just said, Matt, it was one of those days where it was one of those days where you just needed to hear your family member's voice, even if you weren't on your way to the Northeast or even if you weren't, you know, not in harm's way whatsoever. It was just one of those days that you needed to know that those that you loved were safe and were okay. And I'll never forget that day, Matt, and I know a lot of other people won't as well.
27: I think about it as of course, I think of everything through the lens as like a parent now. Like everything that's going on
28: sure.
27: now, I think about it through that perspective. And it's crazy how my brain has been

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2: I just would like to share on that note, and we'll just kind of leave the forum open on that. And here's the way the show works. We like to hear from you, 405-900-9957 on the Johnny's Charcoal Brother text line, Lucky Star line too, and doesn't have to be necessarily on topic. And we'll kind of keep that forum open today and allow you to share your thoughts if you would like to. Scooby says, I was in OU in the second year of my OU MBA program, had an interview scheduled with American Airlines. Obviously, that interview never happened. Mike says, I lived 50 miles from NYC in Pennsylvania 25 years ago and looked like a rain cloud, and it was actually a cloud of dust and debris. So,
3: wow.
2: Yeah, you were – the proximity that you had was unbelievable. I can't imagine what that was like. So, yeah, no, bears mentioning – and it really – threw me for a loop last night, Matt, when they were like, today's the anniversary and I'm talking about the Netflix Thursday Night Football game.
3: Yeah.
2: When they were talking about today's the anniversary of 9/11 and remembering and all that. And obviously it was September 11th over there. But
3: right, where the game was being played. Yeah.
2: That's just the way the time zones work. And my stupid little head couldn't wrap my head around that anyway. So,
3: well, I'm not sure that the Rams knew that because
2: – No.
3: I don't want to – lay it, you know, the Rams' performance off on that completely. I think, number one, I think if the main takeaway you think from what the Rams played last night is their travel arrangements and what they chose to do, I think, number one, that's taking a lot of credit away from the 49ers and what they did. Now, I can't say it's nothing. I'm stealing from your vernacular. It's not nothing. I mean, I think it definitely is something that needs to be examined. You know, the idea they flew in the day before and had to, you know, deal with, you know, the time change and all that, that had to throw those guys for a loop. But I also think to make a bigger deal out of that than what is necessary would be to take away from the 49ers.
2: I agree. And I think you should also mention the fact that the Rams are one of these teams that do not play their guys in the preseason.
3: Yeah.
2: They don't play their guys in the preseason.
3: Right.
2: And they arrived about, they arrived about 28 hours before the kickoff. And I'm not going to act like that's not an issue. I'm interested to see the ripple effects of this and how the Rams play on Monday Night Football next week. So,
3: okay.
2: Seems like they've got a little bit of extra time. The 49ers, you know, acclimating back, I think that'll be really interesting to see what they do. But they just look completely flat, and they had some big splashy additions. You had Myles Garrett, obviously, mm-hmm. but you bring in Trent McDuffie, you bring in Jalen Watson, and McDuffie was the only guy who stood out to me. You know, he had some great plays, busting up some passes, and seemed to hang in there in the run element too. But Myles Garrett, Matt, he was held without a pressure for the first time since 2018.
3: That is 2018. Incredible.
2: And he didn't play in the preseason. He didn't barely play in camp. You know, he had a knee injury. So that probably, like in hindsight, that's probably something that we should have been able to predict, that it would be a slow start for him. But the 49ers were clicking right away. And their defense, how about Grayson Halton, by the way? He popped off a couple times.
3: Yeah, good for him. Former Sooner. Rookie. That was great to see. Something about Myles Garrett here. Did you see his quote after the game? This is kind of getting to what I was discussing, was it yesterday or the day before that, whenever, about players, you know, how many times have you heard someone say, well, that guy at 85% is better than the other guy at 100%? And I just think that math doesn't math. I don't believe in that logic. If somebody from a health perspective is 80 or 85%, that doesn't mean that player is 80 to 85% of their talent level. If somebody is really injured and somebody's really bothered by something physically, that significantly takes away from what someone's production can be. And this quote from Myles Garrett, Matt, after the game, he said, quote, this is from Sarah Barshop's article on ESPN.com, quote, when I was out there, I was a

0: little bit more focused on myself and trying to stay healthy than what they were doing. And that showed. I wasn't who That's I needed to be sign. For my team. Yeah. Again, context is everything. You and I are big on that. I don't, without knowing all the context around that quote, I don't want to just lambaste the guy. But that does not read well. When you say, I was a little bit more focused on myself and trying to stay healthy, you can't play football that way. I don't care who you are. I don't care if you're Myles Garrett. I don't care if you're Barry Sanders, Tom Brady. I don't care who you are. If you are so focused on keeping yourself healthy during a football game that you're more focused on that than what the other team is doing, that's a problem.
1: And that is a problem.
0: Now, I don't know, Matt, if he's making an excuse. Again, I'm not ripping the guy because I don't know the full context of that. But that quote just fired off the computer screen to me.
1: He looked completely gassed. Trent Williams dominated him, and they out-executed him and out-schemed him. The fact is that Puka Nacua had more tackles than Myles Garrett did.
0: Wow.
1: In that game.
0: Yeah.
1: And it was one after a Matt Stafford interception, but they completely took him out of the game, and that's a Cleveland Browns type of quote. That's not a Los Angeles Rams type
0: of
1: quote.
0: Yeah, right.
1: Is this a one-off for the Rams and Myles Garrett? I think that it is. I think Myles Garrett will find his form.
0: I agree.
1: And the Rams will find his form again. But they did not look sharp again. There will be a lot of scrutiny on them on Monday Night Football when they play the New York Giants. That's who they're playing. So, but I give if we're giving the 49ers credit, Trent Williams deserves a ton. Dude is one of the best left tackles we've ever seen in the NFL.
0: Yep.
1: Did a great job. Mike Evans looked awesome in that game last night. He's going to be a go-to target for them. Debo Samuel is a guy who, especially with Stribling going down, like you have him in a fantasy league, he's probably going to be a guy that you can plug into your flex spot just about every week and be okay. The 49ers didn't even have a sack in that game last night.
0: Yeah, right.
1: Raheem Morris is their new defensive coordinator, and they look a little different, and made some plays when they needed to, and they just completely took everybody besides Puka Nacua out of the game. And I guess I should give some credit to Kyren Williams too. He's a really talented running back, and he played well. But that was a flat spot for the Rams. To me, that's going to be a one-off. That's not what their season's going to be.
0: I would agree. And look, I'm not here to say that their travel decision didn't have anything to do with the game. I just think that, you know me, man, I do my best, even though I'm sure I mess up sometimes, I do my best to credit the winner before I just blame the loser. But you can't say it's nothing. I mean, it certainly bears discussing, and I will guarantee you, clubs all over the league are talking about, if we ever have to, especially going that way, it's one thing to head to Europe, but going that way, I guarantee you people are going to be talking all about that in these front offices. Like, wait a minute. I mean, we don't, probably need to handle this thing like the 49ers handled it as opposed to the Rams.
1: I think the Melbourne crowd got behind the 49ers a little bit more too. I mean, the 49ers, we're used to them taking over everywhere they go, but I think I think they liked the fact that they had spent a week over there and they weren't just some in and out kind of thing.
0: You know, that's interesting. I hadn't even thought about that, but yeah, from a rooting standpoint, if you were just completely neutral, I can see where somebody just, again, not having any dog in the fight, might lean a little bit to the 49ers over there from what you just said, the standpoint of, they wanted to come to our country and experience what we're all about. I can see that.
1: Did you see the attendance numbers from last night?
0: Oh, it was like over 100,000.
1: People are wondering, hey, why are they playing in Australia?
0: Right.
1: Like, as if there's no appetite for American football in Australia. 100,021. That was 100,000 49ers fans and 21 Rams fans, to be exact. But that is why they're playing in Australia.
0: Wasn't it it was the fourth largest regular season crowd in the history of the NFL?
1: Seventh.
0: Seventh? Okay,
1: is what I
0: got you.
1: By Ian Rappaport had that. But still,
0: I got you. But
1: fourth,
0: yeah,
1: seventh,
0: right.
1: Either way. It's crazy. It's crazy. It was a little bit weird that they're playing on that cricket pitch where, like, there was, like, it looked like 50 yards between the back of the goalpost and then, like, the crowd. But
0: right.
1: Still, though, I mean, that is that is why they did it. If I bought a front row seat and I was like 50 yards from the field, I'd probably be a little mad. But but they're fired up about it, and so I know all the logistics that go into it, and I'm not even necessarily advocating for that either. But if you're wondering, hey, why did they play in Australia?
0: Yeah,
1: that's why.
0: Well, just follow the money. I mean, come on. I mean, it's all about the money. We understand that.
1: Absolutely. So I really enjoyed the entree to NFL football. Week one is always weird, especially the way that these teams treat the preseason now. Like, there's going to be some slow starts. It's just the way that it is. And so it's not like a broken record at this point. You cannot overreact to week one in college football or the NFL.
0: Either way. That's right.
1: Happens all of the time. All of the time. I did have a little bit of reaction on something that I wanted to talk about real quick, Matt. So J-Mo has done a good job of posting up our picks now. He's made a beautiful little, I guess I'll call it an infographic.
0: Yeah, that is
1: all
0: slick.
1: Picks
0: no,
1: on there.
0: He absolutely.
1: It's cool looking.
0: Yeah.
1: He's got some graphic design sensibilities. I like that. So he posted that up, and I did something, Matt, that I should not do, that I would advise against people doing, which is reading the comments. You should never read the comments. You should never read the comments because the stuff that happens there is usually not going to be enriching. Actually, it's never going to be enriching. You're never going to be like, oh, I'm glad I read the comments. It's usually going to be, oh, man, I regret reading the comments. So I look at the thing, and there's two comments on there. I'm like, okay, I'll see what people are saying. Sooner7707 says this, Matt. Why they let Matt even talk on the radio is beyond me. He's absolutely a idiot. He knows absolutely nothing about football. The sports analyst hit an all-time low by putting Matt on the radio. Sad. It's got a little bit of Trump at the end there with the sad. But if you're going to call somebody an idiot, Matt, you can't say they are a idiot because that immediately invalidates what you were saying.
0: Oh, is that what? Is that
1: I might be a idiot, but if you are saying that's like saying you're an idiot, y-o-u-r, like if you're gonna call somebody an idiot, you at least have to be grammatically correct. You can't call them a idiot. Sooner 7707. And really, Matt, he's just mad that I picked Michigan against the spread.
0: I got
1: that's,
0: you.
1: That's
0: okay.
1: the only reason.
0: Well, I'll tell you what, since it bothered you so much, I'll take down that comment since that's an alias of mine.
1: Is that a burner of yours, Matt?
0: Yeah, right.
1: Damn.
0: Yeah, no kidding. No,
1: a psyop by you.
0: Thank you. That's another thing, and this is a discussion for another time, but the inappropriate use of the apostrophe is going to give me a heart attack at some point. People do not know when to use the apostrophe. And I'll tell you another one, too. I saw this again the other day. Do people not know the difference between singular woman and plural women?
1: They don't. They don't.
0: Smoke comes out of my ears. Look, I'm not here. Look, I use words like ain't and things of that nature. I use stuff like that all the time, okay? I'm going to be a thumb pointer here as well. But the two things that just absolutely hit a nerve with me along the lines of A and an are when people use the apostrophe the wrong way, you know, when they just put it on the end of any word that ends in S, and then woman and women. People don't know the difference between singular and plural.
1: I'm blaming ChatGPT.
0: Yeah,
1: I don't
0: maybe
1: even know
0: so.
1: If that's true, maybe but that's so. What I'm. That's what I'm doing.
0: Yeah,
1: that's what I'm doing. I'm not even mad at this per se. I'm just wondering why this is a phenomenon. Why do people capitalize every word in every sentence? That takes more energy than it would otherwise, and you don't need to do that. Like, you intentionally have to go in there and hit the caps lock button after every single word that you type, and it's not grammatically correct, and it doesn't look good. I'm not even mad at it. I'm just like, why?
0: Right.
1: Why does that happen? But I notice that happens too sometimes. But if you're going to come after somebody, at least come correct. You know what
0: well,
1: I'm saying?
0: Well, especially if you're calling someone an idiot.
1: Or an idiot.
0: Yeah, right.
1: Yeah. You're an idiot. Okay, buddy. All right. This is the Drive on the Sports Animal. We're going to get to our Johnny Struckle Boiler text line when we return. 405-900-9957. It's 405-900-WWLS. We've got some stuff there and some keys to Sooners and Cowboys playing well this weekend. We can definitely get to that when we return here in studio today. Matt Ravis, Matt Meyer on the Animal.
2: 25 years ago, America woke up to an ordinary Tuesday. And by the end of September 11th, 2001, nearly 3,000 lives have been lost. 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
1: Oh, this is perfect, man. This is beautiful.
0: Great tune.
1: I might just let you keep that playing. Take the second off, honestly. It's a great song.
0: Can't get enough of Men at Work.
1: I've not seen them. I know they've been around several times in the last couple of years, right? I know they played at a casino, I think, last year.
0: I think that's right, yeah.
1: Man, tremendous. Tremendous. I've never been to Australia, but would love to go sometime.
0: I have not either.
1: I'm one of these guys, Matt, who is like just a freak about these nature documentaries, like Planet Earth. 1, 2, and 3, Blue Planet, all of these things. Anything that David Attenborough touches is, I'm such a mark for that.
0: I got you.
1: All of these different locales, and Australia is one of them. I'm like, that place looks beautiful, and also there's a chance that I could die there, stung by one of some poisonous bug or bitten by a spider or something. It's equally terrifying and beautiful, but I'd love to go.
0: I don't know. Let's see. Yeah, you'd have been old enough. When HD first became a thing, when high definition television first became a thing, I remember first hearing about this new thing called high def, and I was told the thing that you have to watch in high def more, the type of programming, I'll be more specific, the type of programming you have to watch in high definition more than anything else is the nature stuff. I remember, and whoever it was, I think it was my uncle might have had a high definition television before I did, but he was 100% correct. When high, you know, now everything's in HD, you don't even think about it. But I mean, back in the mid aughts, you know, 6, 7, 8, somewhere in there, when high def was just becoming a thing, I remember the first time I saw a high definition television, and it was some kind of program, like some, you know, I don't know, something in a forest or something. And I could not believe that this TV looked so good. So that I was told when high def first came in, you got to watch the nature stuff like you're talking about.
1: The moment for me was, check out this football game. You're not going to believe that you can see the individual blades of grass. And
0: yeah,
1: I was like, oh my God, you can see the turf pellets coming up. Like you didn't, you know, I didn't even notice that before. So that was my moment. I have been building, Matt, a physical media library. I'm trying to, as best as I can, not be reliant on these streaming services because, first of all, they're getting expensive as all get out. And by the time that you bundle all those streaming services, you got more than what you're paying for cable in the first place, which I'm still paying for, by the way, with YouTube TV. But second of all, it looks so much better. It's hard to even kind of describe versus streaming, as opposed to on a disc. But that stuff on a 4K Blu-ray player looks next level, man. It's amazing, and I absolutely love it. So, That's a worthy investment, and it is an investment, by the way. I mean, it does cost a little bit to enter that, but once you do, man, I mean, it's beautiful. So I'm a mark for all that. Hey, I should have brought this up in the first segment we were talking about it, Matt. Did you see what Danny Okoye is doing? This is related to the day and date.
0: No, I have not seen this.
1: Sooner Defender is donating $100 for every tackle, $200 for every sack, and $500 for every interception to this foundation called the Tunnel to Towers Foundation, which is an organization that was born from a Brooklyn firefighter whose name is Steven Siller, who lost his life when he was responding to the attack on September 11th. And Danny Okoye was one of those people we're talking about, Matt, who was not alive when 9/11 happened.
0: Mm-hmm.
1: He was born in, I think, 2004, so 3 years after 9/11 happened, but he is a guy who is putting his money where his mouth is and is donating to that organization. I also know that, like, you know, he's got a bunch of first responders in his family too. So I was reading, Matt, where his uncle, who is a I think is a fire chief somewhere, had told him about saving an overdose victim with Narcan, which is unfortunately something that people need to have and know about and be aware of, especially if you're a first responder.
0: Mm-hmm.
1: And so at that point, he had partnered with a group that brought the medication to college campuses, because that's, again, something unfortunately that you might need. But yeah, he is somebody who is donating to a good cause. So I should have brought that up in the first segment, but shout out to Danny Okoye.
0: Yeah, that's awesome. That's great stuff.
1: Using his NIL in a positive way. Out of the 918, calling people stupid then saying you're going to get bit by a poisonous bug is ironic. I didn't call it. Hey, and call anybody stupid. I'm just saying, if you're going to call me dumb, come at me grammatically correct. That's all I'm. That's all I'm saying, brother. That's all I'm saying, my man. Out of the 405, today my wife turns 25. Every year, can't help but think all the sacrifices that were given in order for her to be here. Today's a day that will forever impact my life for good and bad. Taylor in Chapel Hill says, I was listening to the Morning Animals at the time. Yeah, I can't imagine being on air when that happened. And how do you even, like, almost 25 years later, I've struggled to find the words to say about it. I can't imagine being on air at that point in time. I don't know how that show went, but, man, that's pretty crazy. Out of the 405, I found out about the first plane hitting the World Trade Center as I was listening to the animal. Then I got to work and saw the footage of the second plane hitting. Out of the 918, I was on a conference call with a gentleman from New York. During the call, he stated that he just saw a plane fly into the World Trade Center from his window. Yeah, I bet that's something that you never forget. Absolutely never forget. Anything else here? The 580, I was with my family in Africa 25 years ago. Scary to think, will I be able to go home? Yeah, everything was grounded for a little while.
0: For like a week? I mean, if not more. Yeah.
1: Seem to remember that being the case. One of those things, too, like plane travel and TSA and all that, that's something that will never be the same after that. It used to be a lot different than it is now. This is the Drive of the Sports Animal. We'll continue to take your text on a number of topics, but I do want to get to some keys for me. I'll start here with OSU. I want to see OSU look like a team that is not dead tired and gassed by the end of the game. Did you happen to read, Matt, and I did not read it, full disclosure, I just saw the headline, but Bill Haston wrote an article about Rob Glass, the strength and conditioning coach.
0: I haven't read it yet. I'll need to, but no, I have not.
1: He is a strength coach who is known by name, who has a great reputation, who is making over $1 million, that Bill says has no hands-on involvement in the training of Cowboy football athletes. Seems like potentially in oversight. You know, I don't know if there's any questions about their conditioning. And again, I didn't have time to read the article this morning, but from comments in the summertime about Eric Morris, about guys not being able to finish practice, from what I saw on Saturday, which both teams were dealing with the heat, both teams were dealing with the temperature, and I thought one handled it a whole lot better. I want to see that not be an issue as much as possible on Saturday. I want to see Drew Mestemaker not only protected well, Matt, but make better decisions even whenever he's not under duress. I thought he was completely in his head on Saturday. And he's probably seeing ghosts at some point in time, but that was just brutal to see his inability, I guess, to process, and was hurried and harried, and a lot of that happened after Jacob Sexton went down early in that game, and I understand that's going to be an issue for Oklahoma State, but that's something I want to see as well, is that process in the way that that plays out. I want to see if Eric Morris could scheme the ball out of his hand with some quick passing game and things like that. But in general, you're not going to be able to avoid pressure, especially against this Oregon team. I want to see him look. I just want to see him look more comfortable. That's as simple of a way as I can put it, Matt, on Saturday.
0: He needs to, for sure. You definitely want to see that. You definitely want to see more of a comfort factor with him, you know. And with this offensive line, man, I hope it's not going to be too big of a struggle for this team all year long.
1: I'm afraid that it will be. I'm afraid that it will be. I want to see execution on the money downs, man. And make sure you got the money on the field. Speaking of, in terms of Caleb Hawkins, if you're going to go for on fourth down, I think you know, if that's your philosophy, then so be it. I don't think a lack of success should necessarily scare you away from that. Maybe a better awareness of down, or I should say field position, not down a distance, but field position. Like if you're backed up on your own side, you know, help out your defense a little bit. But in general, I do think that's just Eric Morris's philosophy. It's hard for me, Matt, to put an arbitrary point total, because I think that even if OSU is able to keep this game close in the first half, the talent is going to run away from them. So I'm not even going to say they need to score this many points or they need to keep it within this many points. I'm just going to eye test this thing. I want them to look better. I want them to improve from week one to week two. I want them to prove to me that week one is the worst that it's going to be all season long, even if we're accounting for the talent.
0: Well, and we kind of talked about that during the summer, even before the disaster last week in Tulsa. Look, everybody says this, but I think most people believe it. There's no such thing as a moral victory. I mean, it's big boy football and all. But I think if you look at this game objectively, you kind of understand the difference in talent level here. And so I think to a certain extent, yeah, I mean, I know I said it during the summer. This game and how Oklahoma State plays, to me, is going to be a pretty good indicator for what the rest of the season may look like. Now, when I say that, Matt, I don't mean that if the Cowboys get blown out tomorrow, they're going to get blown out in 7 of the remaining 10 games. That's not what I'm saying. I agree with you. And look, I picked Oregon I picked them 48-20 or something like that. So I've got Oregon covering. But I do think how OSU plays against not only the best team they're going to play all year long, but one of the best teams in the country, I think that's going to be an indicator to how the rest of the season may go. If Oklahoma State makes a real fight of this thing, Matt, and plays competitively and loses a 13 or 14 point ball game, I mean, look, we talked about it before the season. That is not the OSU standard that they have set over the last 25 years, okay? To play competitively with the top teams, that's not good enough at OSU anymore. Maybe at one point it is. It's not anymore. But this particular year, especially after what we saw last Saturday, if OSU makes a fight out of this thing tomorrow, I'm going to be pretty optimistic about how the rest of the season will go.
1: I think a lot of the bad vibes that occurred in week one, if it is that way, will dissipate. And we'll see what it looks like moving forward. Just it also cannot be what it was last year, where you allow a 59-yard rushing touchdown in under a minute of that game. About a minute later, you allow a 65-yard passing touchdown, and then they allowed another touchdown in that quarter as well. Can't let that happen. Absolutely can't let that happen. I just don't want to talk about OU and Michigan, but I don't want to make Clay wait any longer. Do we still have Clay on our Lucky Star line?
2: Yeah, hey, when y'all were talking about 9/11, I appreciate the sports talk too. You know, I think we focus on sacrifice and discipline and you know, those kind of things, character. And tomorrow, 343 firefighters in OKC are going to climb 110 flights, specifically remembering the guys that weren't in the buildings, but they went up in there, you know, trying to save people. And then they lost their lives doing that. And I think there was also 60-something law enforcement that went in and then perished. But we're going to be doing that. And I think as an OSU fan, I'm grateful I get to be in a stairwell with firefighters instead of having to watch Oregon whoop us, you know. But I just wanted to mention that. Appreciate the show. Yeah. Appreciate you all honoring everything our country stands for. I've been a firefighter now for almost 12 years, and it pretty much puts perspective on things. You know, I don't have to have a bad day just because OSU's losing on the field, you know.
1: Oh, yeah. Yeah, no, that's real life stuff. Hey, thank you, Clay. I appreciate the phone call. And that's, I mean, I enjoy that aspect of this job, Matt, is we don't have our hand on the trigger as far as like nuclear launch codes or anything like that. We're not curing cancer. Like,
0: well, thank goodness.
1: Sports, I know, exactly.
0: You wouldn't want to rely on me for that. But no, you're right.
1: Even being a firefighter is way above my pay grade. I'm not made of that stuff. I could definitely admit to you that. So if we can be like a distraction at all, or just provide you know something else to think about, then that's great. So appreciate the phone call, Clay. We will get to some Oklahoma keys against Michigan. What's OU got to do to get a win? I think everybody's assuming. I'm assuming OU is going to win this game, but there's some finer points I think to watch out for. We'll talk about that coming up next. 405-900-9957 at 10 o'clock. We'll talk about what are the best NFL games this weekend, and we can make some picks on that. So don't go anywhere. The drive is here in studio today on the Sports Animal.
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1: We're going to talk about some things that we're watching for against OU in Michigan. Do want to get Jason in here. He's been waiting on our Lucky Star line. Welcome to the show, Jason. There, Jason? Jason? All right. We'll see if Jason can call back. All right, Matt. Michigan last week, if you watched their first drive and then you watched everything else, it couldn't have been a bigger difference. The first drive is where everything is scripted, but 11 plays, 75 yards, touchdown drive. And then the next eight drives, Matt, they punted six times, and they had 5-3 and outs. They even got a first down five of the six next drives. And Bryce Underwood turned it over a couple times, entered that final drive, you know, which was about a little over 30 seconds remaining, with 95 passing yards. Run game didn't really get anything going whatsoever. You mentioned J.J. Buchanan yesterday, the wide receiver. Six catches, 126 yards.
0: Right.
1: He's the one who caught that Hail Mary. He was awesome. Andrew Marsh is a guy who is pretty ballyhooed for them. Their running back, Jordan Marshall, I think is a talented guy. But if they cannot stop shooting themselves in the foot, then OU is going to run away with this game. Because it wasn't just turnovers. Although Bryce Underwood throws the pick early, he has the fumble. Andrew Marsh muffed the punt. And they also had, Matt, nine penalties for 80 yards. And several of those were like alignment snaps, you know, things like that. Like that stuff in theory you can clean up, but if they don't, then that's going to be an issue for them. I also wonder too, Matt, about the pressure that Bryce Underwood is facing under this game. He's basically committed a turnover in every game that he has played so far, with the exception of 13 turnovers in 14 starts. You know, winning him, it basically put him on the hot seat last week. Do you know what Bryce Underwood's response was? That's cool. With the about the worst body language that you could possibly have. So I think that he is probably going to be facing the pressure a little bit in this game. If they don't clean up the mistakes, then OU is going to do whatever they want to in this game. What I'm a little bit worried about on the Sooner side, though, is I wasn't real impressed with the run game last week. Like, OU should have been able to do more in the run game. It didn't necessarily see people moved off the ball the way that you would want to up front, and OU's got some injuries. Like, we're kind of wondering about the status of Ryan Foje and Jake Michaela, and then Michael Fasusi got banged up, and it might be interesting to see just who is out there, what kind of unit is out there, and then how effective that they can be. Michigan's defense, though, did not allow a touchdown. They did allow 4 field goals, did not force a turnover either. But I think OU, Matt, is going to have to run the ball. If this game is the game that I think it's going to be, which is a low-scoring sort of affair between these two teams, which have physical identities, then I think OU is going to need to run the ball better than they did last week.
0: Well, and this is going to be a little bit of a referendum on what Oklahoma has done in the offseason offensively in trying to, you know, change their mentality a little bit. You know, I don't know if I would say it's just a completely new offense. Maybe it is. I don't know if I would go that far, but it is certainly the approach appears like it's going to be different this year with all the two tight end personnel that we've talked about. So, look, for everything that came out of that Michigan game against Western Michigan last week, okay, one thing that's gotten lost a little bit is there doesn't appear to be anything wrong with Michigan defensively. Now, look, I'm not here to say that Western Michigan is, you know, some incredible offense, but Michigan defensively was still pretty good last week. So, for a lot of reasons, to me, it just points to a low-scoring game, unless there's red zone turnovers in your own, you know, red zone, or turnovers returned for scores or something to that effect. If you don't see a lot of that, I see this being kind of a low-scoring game, and if it's a low-scoring game, it very well could be a tight fit.
1: John Mateer did play really, really well against Michigan last year. OU had more than 340 total yards of offense, got in the end zone 3 times. So if he plays that way again, then OU is going to be OU is probably going to be able to romp in this game. So, what did I tell you in the group text? I think 17-13 was my, yes, my final score. That's the type of game I think it's going to be, which, you know, admittedly, that's going way under the total. But that's about in line with what the point spread is, with the slight edge to Michigan. I don't know how much we learned about OU last week.
0: Mm-hmm.
1: Might have learned,
0: right,
1: something about Michigan. But they, you know, sometimes whenever you're desperate, sometimes when you hold those players only meetings, you can have that kind of turnaround. Other times it might just be an indicator of what direction you're going. So there's a lot of unknowns heading into this game, but I do think it's going to be close and low scoring.
0: I had 24-17. I think the Sooners do win. But I think this could very well be a ball game where, like, Oklahoma has a lead late, Michigan has the ball, and you're kind of wondering, is Underwood going to be able to, you know, to lead Michigan to a score? I think Oklahoma's defense, it would appear to me that they're just going to have too much for Michigan to put up a lot of points. Again, though, unless, you know, the Sooners don't take care of the ball and you know, throw a couple of interceptions to give Michigan the short field.
1: I'm not going to write off Michigan after 1 week.
0: I'm not either.
1: After 2 weeks.
0: I agree.
1: Maybe after 2 weeks I will, but I'm not going to do it after 1 week. And I still think their defense is really, really good. So if they can create some takeaways, then they would give themselves a chance. We'll see what that looks like. If I'm dead wrong on this, I definitely come back and admit that I was. But I'm a little bit worried, a little bit more worried than probably the average person is. 405-900-9957. When we come back, a couple things. some rivalries in college football are just built a little bit different. We need to talk about one in particular where one university just absolutely set fire to some of the gasoline that is out there. And then what are the best NFL games of the weekend? Talk about both of those things. When we return here on The Drive on the Sports Animal.
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28: Brett, my buddy was over here watching the game last Sunday, and I watched him hold his phone about 6 inches from his face, trying to check his fantasy lineup. 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
1: Appreciate you hanging with us on this Friday of game week. OU at Michigan, Oregon, and Oklahoma State, and Rams and 49ers. Nice little follow-up to Wednesday night football, although that game really wasn't in much doubt. Total domination by the 49ers. MLB stretch run to talk about. A lot of things to talk about. Obviously, a 25-year anniversary of September 11th, 2001, which we've delved into and have taken your perspective. We'll continue to take your texts and your phone calls on that. 405-900-9957. First, Matt, what I want to get into here is there are some rivalries in college football where there is – what I will call sports hate, which is not real hate,
0: right?
1: But it's you wear orange, I wear red, and I'm going to hate you for that. At the end of the day, right. We got more in common than we have not in common.
0: Yes,
1: I will say. When you talk about this Kansas and Missouri rivalry, the border war, there's some real history that goes into this, and mm-hmm. the bleeding Kansas, and this goes all the way back to the Civil War and post Civil War hostility, and guys like John Brown and William Quantrill and Jesse James, like all of these guys, like this is going back all the way to like 1850. You know, there's some real history here. Did you see the video, the hype video that Kansas football put out?
0: Well,
1: it is that deep.
0: I heard the Morning Animals play it. I haven't watched it, so I haven't seen the video, but I did hear the audio of it.
1: Like, they're straight up saying, yeah, we don't just hate this team. These are bad people. These are evil people. Kansas basically said, our rivals are slave-owning monsters, and we are John Brown. That's basically what Kansas said. I mean, they were dropping the hammer down on Missouri, and there's some... You know, there's, like I said, that goes back to the Civil War and which side Kansas and Missouri took on that deal.
0: I'm well aware of the history. I think that was a step too far in trying to hype that, you know, I mean, to paint people in this day and age, to paint everybody in this day and age in the state of Missouri in the manner that that video could be construed, that was a little much. For me, I think that could have been thought out a little bit better. I'm definitely sensitive to, you know, the issue of race and understand the history of our country and all that. And trust me, I'm going to be on the right side of that thing. But I thought that was a little that went a little far for me, at least based on what I've heard. Again, I haven't watched the video, but I heard the morning show play it and. I was kind of like, yeah, okay. That's in my opinion. I think it was going a little far.
1: There are differing accounts on. Hey, you know, people will tell you Missouri Tigers are named after actually a Union militia during the Civil War.
0: Right,
1: and
0: I've heard
1: that.
0: And yeah.
1: That Missouri was Union state, despite the fact that there was centralized like Confederate raider power that was in there. So, and I'm not. I'm not a history major. I was a history minor, by the way, but I wasn't a history major. So I'm not. I don't remember enough of those classes and that in all of that to really dive deep into this. I really don't think that they were painting every fan of Missouri as much to be out like these guys want slavery because I don't think anybody necessarily I say anybody the era that we live in and there's people who want all sorts of crazy things but the history in my opinion at least backs up Kansas on that deal but. they really went for it. And I think I have to respect them just a little bit for going for that. Even if it may have been a low blow, that's what rivalries are. That's what rivalries are about. And there's some real history that goes into that. There are soccer rivalries that are big time because those go beyond the lines of sport. There's like geopolitical stuff and there's wars that factor into that stuff. And there's some real straight up hatred between those fan bases. And we don't really have a lot of that in American sports. That's why this stands out to me, is this is something where you really do have the weight of history behind this rivalry. And if you got to pick a side, I'll be rooting for Kansas. I don't like Missouri at all, though. That's one of those teams, Matt, that I have difficulty being objective on. I have complete difficulty being objective on them. And now the names are flying here on the Johnny's text line. No, I knew that it would be. I got a text earlier about Christian McCaffrey and if I should be worried about him moving on to the NFL here. Christian McCaffrey still got 8 targets last night. Kalon Black,
0: right,
1: who they drafted out of Indiana in the 3rd round, looked pretty good. Those guys got 15 touches apiece. McCaffrey got 18 opportunities whenever you lump in targets and carries and all of that. So I don't think it's a bad thing that they are splitting up the workload there. You don't want to run the wheels off of Christian McCaffrey in week one. So here's what I would do. If I own Christian McCaffrey, I would make it a priority to go out and add Kalon Black on waivers this weekend after the games are over. I guess I should say early next week after the games are over, as just a little bit of insurance. And there's a chance both those guys are productive in that backfield. We've seen that.

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3: Texans on the road.
4: I might lean Houston there. Boy, that Houston defense is still really, really good. That'll be a fun matchup to watch Allen try to maneuver against that Houston defense. That will be a lot of fun to watch.
3: I think that's gonna be a blast. 49ers and Rams, one of the games that I was looking forward to. That was way less competitive than I thought it was going to be. I was pretty shocked by how the Rams performed in that. I think the Chiefs and the Broncos.
4: Is going to be blessed. The storylines write itself there with a returning Mahomes against that defense and that rivalry. Can the Chiefs get back to being a legitimate Super Bowl contender? I think they can. Definitely have them in the playoffs. I've got the Broncos going to the Super Bowl. I think I have the Broncos winning that division, but that's not to say that the Chiefs aren't capable, if they have some questions answered, of making another run at the Super Bowl. I would just tell people, count out Patrick Mahomes at your own peril, at your own risk.
3: How did that happen? How do we get to a point where people are doing that?
4: I think part of it is the injury. I think another part of it is Mahomes and Chiefs fatigue. I think the Chiefs
3: wanting that to happen.
4: Correct. Right. I think people have had They've seen the Chiefs have so much success that they're kind of ready for that to be over, even if they really don't dislike the Chiefs necessarily. And maybe some people look at it from the standpoint that, how realistic is it that the Chiefs continue to have the same level of success? But, maybe part of that is Kelce getting up in age and, not the player that he used to be. There could be a lot of factors there, but I think people, I don't want to generalize too much. I think there's a lot of fans that are red that are like, Kansas City's had their time. It's time for someone new. And that may not necessarily be the case,
3: I think you're right. I'm not penciling them in at this AFC like perennial contender that they used to be. I also think that there's still something left to give. As long as you got Andy Reid calling plays, as long as you got Patrick Mahomes manning the offense, I think they're going to be legitimate. And I think Kenneth Walker provides them an element that they didn't really have last year. Matt, I like Isaiah Pacheco a lot because he is a angry runner. It's fun to watch angry runners, but sometimes angry runners have zero patience and zero vision. And he has had the vision of a bat and the patience of a me is what Isaiah Pacheco had. Kenneth Walker has both of those things. He has patience and vision, and he has the ability to bust some big plays. It's just to see what the line looks like, the offensive line. Interested to see what they look like in the defensive backfield. Can they get after the quarterback a little bit? This is a big game this early in the season. You want to win your home game against a divisional rival. I will take the Chiefs, but tentatively so. I think the Bucs and the Bengals, Matt, if you're looking for a game that's a bonanza type of game, mm-hmm. In other words, what game is going to have the most points in it? I think it's going to be the Bucs and the Bengals, and all fantasy players are a go in that game. I think there's going to be a bunch of points, and we'll see what this Bengals defense looks like. I even if they are improved, it might take them a couple weeks to find a groove here.
4: That's the story for me in this game, and I know Mayfield just got his extension and that's good for him, but that's the story for me in this game. Much like the Cowboys that we spend so much time talking about, have the Bengals done enough to improve themselves defensively? If they have, and if Burrow and everybody can stay healthy, they're going to be a team to be dealt with. But if they have not improved themselves defensively enough, and if something happens to Burrow, or even one or the other, if one or the other happens, then I don't know that Cincinnati is going to be a major factor this year.
3: Well, I mean, there's a floor there, and there is a ceiling there.
4: Yeah,
3: I think the floor is what it was last year. I think the ceiling is potentially a team that could represent the AFC in the Super Bowl. And there may not be a bigger team for me in terms of a wide range of expectations than the Cincinnati Bengals. The Buccaneers locked down Baker Mayfield. He's going to be playing with that security of a contract. Part of me wanted to see him play with a chip in his shoulder, but who am I kidding? This is Baker.

0: Baker Mayfield we're talking about. He's always going to have a chip on his shoulder. So they're going to be fun this year, even though I don't see them as a contender. They're still a contender to win that division. It's the NFC South, after all. But I've got the Bengals in that one. I'll give the edge to the home team. Mention the Cowboys and Giants, Matt. That is a it's probably a top five game for me this week. A couple NFC East rivals, these
1: Sure.
0: divisional games in week one do have some weight to them. Let's see what John Harbaugh looks like. There's some juice with that offense. I don't know what to expect from Malik Nabers. I think that's a big delta for them. And then I'll be, like you mentioned earlier, especially watching the Dallas defense.
1: Yeah, I mean, same thing we talked about Cincinnati with Dallas. It on paper, it looks like they're going to be better. How much are they going to be better? Are they going to be able to get after the passer? Can Rashawn Gary rush the passer like he did in the first half of the year last season instead of the second half of the year where he didn't have any sacks? Can you know you would think the Cowboys would be able to stop the run better, you know, having you know, oh my gosh, the defensive tackle they traded for a year ago, Quinnen Williams. You know, having him for an entire season, you would think the Cowboys would be more consistent against the run this year. I mean, I have to see it to believe it. I'm not saying it's not going to happen. I just need to see it to believe it. And again, I think the Giants are on the right track. They've been, to me, kind of a trendy playoff pick, and I can see that. I'm not going to be stunned at all if the Giants make the playoffs. I didn't pick them to do that. I'm not quite ready to go that far, but I do think New York is on the right path, particularly if Dart can stay healthy and can prove to be the quarterback that they believe he will be because of where they took him.
0: Get down, get out of bounds. I'm going to be screaming that at the TV this year just because I'm invested in him from a fantasy standpoint. I think the Bears and the Panthers are interesting. These are two teams that are linked because of a trade that they made. Remember the Bryce Young trade? I think the
1: Oh, yeah,
0: Bears,
1: absolutely.
0: when you look at, okay, the Panthers received the top overall pick in the 2023 draft, which was Bryce Young.
1: Right.
0: The Bears received DJ Moore, a first rounder, a second rounder in the same year. A year later, they got a first rounder, and then a year after that, they got a second round pick. So for accounting for the trade, the Bears flipped the first round pick to move back one spot. They ended up taking the tackle Darnell Wright. They ended up actually drafting a punter, Torrey Taylor, with one of those picks. Then they used a 2023 second round pick to move up to go and grab Tyrique Stevenson, who is a cornerback. We know who the number one overall pick in 2024 was. That was Caleb
1: Caleb
0: Williams.
1: Williams, right?
0: Second round pick with that, they got Luther Burden, who just about everybody is tabbing to be a
1: Yeah.
0: big time breakout candidate for the Bears this year. I think it's pretty easy to say that the Bears won this at this point in time, unless Bryce Young just goes on to do big things. Here's one thing I'll say about the Bears, though. How often do we see a team that has a storybook season follow that up with another storybook season?
1: Right.
0: To me, that is the exception and not the rule. So Bears, to me, are under a microscope this year, and I don't even necessarily think the Panthers are anything special here, but I think the Panthers are going to win this game.
1: Would not surprise me. Very interesting game. Can the Panthers continue the momentum that they started last year by making the playoffs? The Bears absolutely whipped the Panthers, you know what, in that trade. I said that at the time, to get that much draft capital for Bryce Young, essentially. Now Bryce Young has started to come on a little bit. He started to play a little bit better. I still think the Bears took the Panthers to the cleaners in that trade, and especially when you consider, I mean, if it had been a trade just Bryce Young for Caleb Williams, I would like the Bears side of the trade. Never mind getting
0: True.
1: DJ Moore and all those other draft picks, like you mentioned, Luther Burden. So, yeah, I hadn't even thought about that angle of it, but you're exactly right. Two teams are kind of linked by that trade. Now, maybe Bryce Young will continue to improve and go on to be the you know the cornerstone quarterback that the Panthers need. I still think the Bears won that trade, though, by a lot.
0: It's a big year for him. It's his fifth year. And they're going to have to make a decision on him pretty soon. You know, he's under contract through, I guess is this his fourth year? And the next year will be the fifth year. But they exercise that option. I think he's under contract through one more season. But it's a big year for him to prove something here. And they're going to have to make an evaluation on him for sure this season. Commanders at Eagles. I'm not real high on the Commanders this year. I think they're gonna struggle to protect Jaden Daniels. He's a guy who's been injury prone. Saints at Lions. You know, I have big expectations for the Lions. There's a lot of people who think the Saints can be a breakout team, and they've got some of the ingredients to certainly be that team, especially when Jordan Tyson comes back. Ravens and the Colts, I think, is a big game. Kyler Murray's debut at home against the Packers is big. The Jaguars are a team that a lot of people have expectations on. Same thing with the Chargers. The Jags are playing the Browns. The Chargers are playing the Cardinals. If they don't handle business in those games, then that'll be disappointing for them in week one. Did you see that Tua got hurt yesterday? Had an oblique injury?
1: No, I did not see he got hurt. No. Well,
0: you know who
1: bad.
0: The backup is for them? It's not going to be Michael Penix. It's going to be Cooper Rush, your best bud.
1: Oh, is that right? Really? Okay. Well, as backups go, it's not a bad option. But no, I did not see that he got hurt. Wow.
0: Yeah, it was an oblique injury for him yesterday. Okay. He was throwing the ball and like it was in some pain and then even went down. So it might be Cooper Rush playing in that game. Then we start to get down to the Jets at the Titans and the Dolphins at the Raiders, which are easily the weakest games on the slate this weekend. One more NFL-related thing I wanted to bring up here. Chris Johnson had one of the most electric seasons as a running back that I've ever seen, that anybody's ever seen. CJ2K was his nickname for a while. Still is his nickname. He penned an article in the Players Tribune that was basically just a letter to his kids. And I don't know if people realize this or not or saw this headline. He was recently diagnosed with ALS and believes that football played at least a part in him getting ALS. When you read this article, he doesn't say in as many words, football is a reason that I have it. But he does talk about some research where it's like these football players do have a 4 times more chance based on that research to get it, even if there are some other environmental factors. Absolutely heart-wrenching, man, to read that, because it's basically a goodbye letter. And he's just talking about some of the things, man, that are things that you take for granted in life, like lifting up a water bottle. You know, next time you lift up your water bottle, you're not going to think about, can I do this or not? You're just going to do it. But that was like one of the early indicators for him that he was struggling with something. His wife was concerned about him. That's what ended up getting him with this ALS diagnosis. But I guess I bring this up, Matt, just to say, like, the way that we talk about these guys and these players at times, we have a habit of dehumanizing them, and I think it's easy to, like, to divorce the physical toll that this game takes on people, but I'm sure you saw some of the CTE research as well, which was, like, conservatively 1 in 4 NFL players will end up with that. Like, I think it probably is worth keeping in mind what these guys go through in some of the risk and potential that they open themselves up to for a shorter lifespan. I mean, you read this article and you will, if you have a dry eye after reading it, I don't know how that is even possible. So that really hit me when I read that over the weekend, and I would encourage, I said over the weekend, last night, I would encourage people to go and read that about Chris Johnson. That's a very, very sad story. All right, this is The Drive on the Sports Animal. When we come back, we will talk to you. Got a couple fantasy questions on the Johnny's text line that we can get to. T&W Tire Locks of the Week coming up at 10:45, but we'll love to hear from you. 405-900-9957. Johnny's text line, Lucky Star line as well. Matt and Matt here in the studio today on The Drive.
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1: 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Unsportsmanlike conduct with the morning animals gets the day going tomorrow at 6:30. 9 o'clock, countdown to kickoff from Eskimo Joe's as a part of Joe State Tailgate inside the Dobson Fiber Mobile Studios, delivered by Seth Wadley Ford. 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
1: Oh, gosh, what a day tomorrow.
0: Download that app, baby. You're going to need it. Yeah, we got Ohio State and Texas tomorrow evening. Of course, remind me what time the morning animals go off tomorrow.
1: Okay, so the schedule for tomorrow is insane here on the Sports Animal. This is why you need to listen to us and nobody else. So the morning animals get it going at 6:30, unsportsmanlike conduct. Eschback will be on at 8 o'clock because he loves getting up early. He'll be at Thunderbird Casino in Norman to begin countdown to kickoff. Jim will join in at 9. The guys in Stillwater, Gideon and Tyler, will join in at 9. So we'll be live in Norman and Stillwater tomorrow before both games since they both kick off at 11. Now, while the OU and OSU games are going on, maybe you're not from Oklahoma, maybe you're looking for a different game to listen to. Well, we've got one for you at 11 o'clock. Arizona State goes to Texas A&M tomorrow. And I know that Sooner and Cowboys fans more than likely going to be paying attention to their own team. But Arizona State plays OSU later in the year, and Texas A&M plays OU later in the year. So that's a, at least in terms of name value, that's not a bad non-conference game. We'll have that game on from ESPN Radio in between our pregame and postgame stuff, immediately following both OU and OSU. The first game that gets over, we will immediately go to football feedback and have complete postgame coverage for the Cowboys and Sooners. And then that will carry up until 6 o'clock. So we'll have football feedback, probably an abbreviated version of the College Locker Room Show with postgame reaction, and then beginning at 6 o'clock, pregame coverage for what might be the game of the year. We, you know, we'll determine. We got 3 months to determine that. But Ohio State and Texas, certainly one of the candidates for the game of the year, certainly coming into the year. We'll have that game pregame coverage at 6, kickoff after 6:30. So we are wall to wall college football tomorrow, all the way beginning from 6:30 on.
0: If we are talking about the must-watch games of 2026 and you had to make a list ahead of time, that's it.
1: Yeah.
0: That's it.
1: Yeah,
0: tell me another game.
1: Yep.
0: I don't know how you could.
1: I mean, that game is certainly up there. I will say, not to peek ahead too much, but that game in Oxford next week with you-know-who going back to Oxford, that will
0: Voldemort.
1: That will garner some attention. Yes. That will get some people interested. And then we've talked about it, Matt. I believe it's that second Saturday in November. I want to say the 8th or whatever the date is. I think it's the second Saturday in November. You've got Notre Dame, Miami that day. BYU, Utah is that day. What's the other? Ohio State, Oregon is that day
0: again. Miami, Notre Dame. Did you say that?
1: Yeah, Miami, Notre Dame.
0: You didn't say that. Okay.
1: Then the two big ones that day are Ohio State, Oregon, and Miami, Notre Dame. But there's some other big ones as well. You know, the Holy War. Is that the day that OU plays Ole Miss? I think that's when Ole Miss comes here. It's either that or A&M.
0: On November the 7th.
1: The second.
0: They traveled
1: Yeah, no, you're right. November the 7th. That's right. That's when OU goes to Florida. Okay, yeah. I got you. You're exactly right.
0: That's a good game,
1: right.
0: Too, though.
1: That's a good one, too. That'll be a challenge. I'm just saying,
0: cool environment.
1: That day is going to be big as well. But, yeah, this Ohio State-Texas game tomorrow, I think Mark sold me yesterday on Texas in this game, Matt. It's not that Ohio State doesn't have plenty of talent. I you know they've got plenty of talent, but, boy, they lost a lot off that defense a year ago. You know, it's not that I don't think Ohio State will be good. It's just I wonder, with so many new faces on that defense, can they be at the level that they were a year ago? Maybe they can. I just don't know if Ohio State's going to have it tomorrow enough tomorrow to beat Texas. I'd slightly lean to UT tomorrow.
0: Ohio State's offensive line didn't play real well, too, against Ball State. Like, what's it going to look like against Texas's front? You know, we'll see. Maybe they play a whole lot better.
1: Arkansas Jeremy texts us on the Johnny's Text Nation line saying, please don't forget the Hogs and the Utes. You know, actually, that's not going to be a bad game. I mean, Utah favored in that one, but, you know, Arkansas with, you know, the new regime there, you know, SEC against the Big 12, that'll be a somewhat intriguing game. I don't disagree with that.
0: You got this text earlier out of the 757, which is somewhere in Virginia. This is crazy to me how one receiver gets left out of this conversation. Who do you think will be the best SEC receiver? I know 99% of people are going to say Cam Coleman. I believe it's going to be Deuce Alexander from Ole Miss, and he had a really, really good game in their first game, or Isaiah Satania. How crazy is it that we're already like excluding Ryan Williams from Alabama from that conversation?
1: I know. 2 years ago, as a freshman, lit it up, had that incredible game against Georgia down in Tuscaloosa. Last year, a little bit of a down year. Now, perhaps that was because of the expectations that he set for himself from his freshman year. Had, you know, because I remember, you know, we were all thinking going into last year, is it Ryan Williams? Is it Jeremiah Smith from Ohio State? Well, Jeremiah Smith, to me, proved, you know, that to me, he's the best player in college football coming into this year. But yeah, Ryan Williams, still a very talented guy looking for a little bit of a bounce back year for Alabama this year. I definitely keep an eye on him.
0: His drops were an issue last year.
1: They were.
0: Led college football in drops and drop rate. And he had a couple big drops last week too. And so, you know, one of those was wide open down the mm-hmm. field. The other one's in the red zone on a 4th-and-3. That was nullified by an offsides penalty, so it didn't end up mattering, but could have mattered if he didn't get bailed out. So I still think Ryan Williams is plenty talented, but when receivers have drop issues, it's one of those things that it's hard for me to wrap my head around.
1: Yeah.
0: You know, is that
1: right.
0: Focus? You didn't seem to have that before as a freshman, so how do you regress in that area? But maybe just, you know, it seems to me like guys start to think about what you're going to do after the catch too much and don't focus on bringing the ball in. If you don't bring the ball in, then it doesn't matter what you do after the ball comes. So,
1: that's right.
0: I still think that he should be considered there, but I guess I can understand why he's not there. I had a quick broadcasting question for you, Matt, because I love talking about this with you. So on the game, the Thursday night football game last night, you had, was it Noah Eagle? I think it was Noah Eagle. Not Ryan Eagle, but
1: yeah,
0: Noah
1: Eagle. I think that's right.
0: And Luke Kuechly. Kuechly was pretty green, you could tell. You could tell it was one of his first broadcasts. But Noah Eagle last night was, every single time during the game, he would mention what I would call Melbourne, or Melbourne even. He kept saying it like in a semi-Australian accent. He would say Melbourne. Did you notice that?
1: I did, and I believe that is the proper way of pronouncing that, because I used to call it Melbourne as well, and then I heard someone else consistently refer to it as Melbourne. So I think now I'm not going to do it with the accent. I don't have an Australian accent. I have a Southside accent. No, I'm just kidding.
0: So the way that you should say it, what you're telling me, is like almost like with a silent R. Like take the R out of it completely.
1: The way I understand it, that is correct.
0: When I pronounce it
1: Melbourne.
0: When I was watching Louisville and Ole Miss, which was a great game, it really stuck out to me like a sore thumb that the official would come on and he would say, Louisville.
1: Ooh.
0: He said it like that, Louisville. And they will. The people who live in Louisville will get really, really mad
1: revolt
0: at you if you say it that
1: yeah.
0: way. And I could just feel them cringing through the TV every time he said that. But I guess what I'm wondering is, like, what's the logical end to that? Because if I'm saying every city the way that the locals say it, when I say New York – or Boston? Or do I say New York in Boston? You know, like, what's the, like, there are some cities we do that with, and there are others that we don't.
1: Well,
0: I find that interesting.
1: Okay, so that is interesting, but I think, is there not a little bit of a difference between the pronunciation and an accent? Like, hopefully I'm not going to say it or try to say it with a New York accent, or when I say the city Boston, I'm not going to go out of my way to have a Boston accent, You know what I'm saying?
0: I feel like that would almost be like disrespectful.
1: Well,
0: I would hear that as a Bostonian and be like, what the hell are you doing, man?
1: I do try to pronounce Louisville that way, and I do try to pronounce Melbourne that way. Even though for all, it takes everything within me not to call it Melbourne, you know, and especially when like the Australian Open comes around, I think maybe that's what I was watching where somebody kept saying Melbourne, or maybe it might have been somebody on television that was referring to the Australian Open and kept saying Melbourne, and I was like, what?
0: I guess,
1: where's Melbourne? You know,
0: I guess the root of the question to me is there a difference between the pronunciation and an accent?
1: I because think there is.
0: That's just the way Australian people talk, is they cut the R's off of words. But during the World Cup, you know, you probably heard people when Turkey was playing call them Turkey A instead. So
1: well,
0: I think it's kind of inconsistent the way we go about that, but it's interesting to me.
1: Well, now the nation of Turkey, they officially changed the spelling of that a few years ago, did they not?
0: There's a IYE at the
1: correct, end. Right. So if I'm not mistaken, Turkey A is the right way to say it. I need to be better about that one because I still refer to it as the nation of Turkey, even though I believe it is supposed to be pronounced Turkey A.
0: But we don't call it España. You call it Spain.
1: Well, that is true.
0: I bring that up because Noah Eagle, people were killing him last night, and he was, you know, he asked him about it. He's probably like, I thought I was pronouncing it the way that I was supposed to. Like that was he's too good of a broadcaster for that not to be an intentional choice.
1: Right. I would think that's right. Yeah.
0: Miami versus Miami, Oklahoma, or Miami, Florida versus Miami, Oklahoma.
1: So. I've never been able to make heads or tails of that. I just go with what everybody else does. When you're talking about the city in Florida, it's pronounced Miami. The city in Oklahoma, Miami.
0: You know what doesn't bother me that much, though, is when people try to say things correctly. It doesn't take me out of the game.
1: Yeah, right.
0: But I only bring it up because people online were like, killing Noah Eagle for this. And I'm like, okay, it didn't really bother me that much, but it is what it is, I guess.
1: Okay, riddle me this, Batman.
0: Okay.
1: Am I a hypocrite for this? I mentioned this a couple of weeks ago. One of my pet peeves is when people add the letter R to wash, and they say they're going to wash their dishes, or when people refer to the state of Washington as Washington. I mean, it is like somebody takes a cheese grater and just rakes my arm whenever I hear that. Okay, that's
0: how my grandma used to do that.
1: Okay, now, having established that, why does it not bother me more when people pronounce the state of Missouri as Missouri?
0: Missouri.
1: Because people in this part of the country, there's a lot of people that definitely say Missouri. And for whatever reason, that does not bother me nearly as much as adding the letter R to Washington or Warsh. I want to drive my head through a window just me saying it.
0: It's kind of the same thing. You're just changing the letter. That's all you're doing. You're just adding a letter there, I guess. I guess it's maybe just because you're adding a letter versus just changing the end syllable there.
1: First time texter from the 405 on the Johnny's Text Nation line. Individual says they lived in Melbourne for a year. It's pronounced Melbourne. And somebody else, another text we got, kind of backed that up as well.
0: I think that's the way that you're supposed to say it. But I never did that. But yeah, Noah Eagle was taking some heat from that. Yeah, my grandma
1: Why
0: used to do that. George,
1: heat? He shouldn't be taking heat for that.
0: That's... Oh, people on the internet, but that people on the internet are always going to.
1: We established that, right?
0: Outraged about. My grandma used to say George Washington or Washington or anything like that. But one time we went to Chili's, and I kid you not, the server took her order, and she was like, "I would please like the quesadilla explosion," and it took everything that was in me not to burst out laughing. And insensitivity, because she was from Iowa, where they consider Mexican food anything with shredded lettuce and sour cream on it. This is the Drive of the Sports Animal. Get to our Johnny's Text line when you return. 405-900-9957. Right after this quick timeout.
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0: Shout out to the T&W Tire crew. I believe they had Virginia Tech this week, minus the points, as their T&W Tire Lock of the Week. They usually do pretty well on those. So we'll see what that looks like this weekend against Old Dominion. My T&W Tire Lock of the Week was the Panthers over the Bears. They just got to stay within the three for that to hit. I guess there's an opportunity for me to push there. I don't like making two locks, so I hope it doesn't push. Every NFL expert, Mac, picked the Bears to win that game. That makes me feel pretty good.
1: I would say so, yeah, if you're on the opposite side of everybody.
0: What's your T&W Tire Lock of the Week?
1: Oh, I keep going back and forth between two games. I'm going to stick with the game that I saw at first. I thought this line was a little bit lower than what it is, but I'm not going to be scared. You know, I try to remind myself, Matt, if the line is a little bit bigger than what you thought, it's probably that way for a reason. I think the Saints stink, and I think Detroit will get them by more than a touchdown. I'm kind of off the Detroit bandwagon when it comes to making a serious run in the playoffs, but I could also see them beating the Saints by a couple of touchdowns or so. I'll take Detroit giving 7 to New Orleans. Lions, T&W Tire Lock of the Week.
0: Matt is cutting the S off of the Saints. They are no longer the Saints anymore.
1: The Aints. Put a grocery bag over their head, like in the old days.
0: I was about to say, they've been there before. Yeah, they're one of these teams that it's hard to get a feel on. They're a trendy pick, which I feel like a lot of time the trendy pick ends up not being what it should be. I think that's a good pick. I'm huge on the Lions this year, Matt. I had them winning, I think, 12 or 13 games this year.
1: Okay.
0: And winning that division by a couple games. So and they're playing a fourth place schedule, are they not?
1: I think that's right. I believe that is correct. Yes.
0: Doesn't factor into necessarily this week, but they will. I think they're going to win a bunch of games this year. I think they're going to win a whole bunch of games this year. Let's get to our Johnny Starkle Brother text line, 405-900-9957. One fantasy owner of Jackson Smith and Jigba concerned, wondering if they should still start him moving forward. Tyler, my guy, you need to start JSN. I don't care who's quarterbacking. The ceiling may not be as high as it is with Darnold in there, but you know what? Darnold is not a guy who puts the team on his back and wills them to victory by throwing the ball and winning with his arm. They run the ball a lot. And he makes, he's, with all due respect to him, a game manager. So I think JSN is a guy that you got to start your studs. And I think he is, you know, he may not be as athletically or as physically gifted with some of the traits that some of these other guys have, but he's an incredible route runner. And he's just so solid. And you saw the play that he made after the catch the other night. That was the quietest 122-yard game that I've ever seen. I think he had 10 catches. That was about as quiet as it gets, and that tells me that he's really, really good. So you got to start him. You still definitely have to start him. Some concern about Christian McCaffrey from last night, and I understand that. As long as he's healthy, he's a guy that you're also still continuing to start. And he got 8 targets last night. You know, last year they actually kind of went away from running the ball, some of the injuries that they had, and he's still very, very effective because what he can do in the passing game. And having a guy in there and Kalon Black who's going to come in and take some of the carries away from him, I know it's probably frustrating at times when you're seeing him. You're like, why is this guy leading the backfield at times? Why is he getting rushes over Christian McCaffrey at times? They're playing a long game. It's a long, long season, and you don't want to run the wheels off of Christian McCaffrey in week one. And so I still think he's a guy who's the best path to the 49ers winning a whole bunch of games this year. Although I got to say, man, like Mike Evans' era in San Francisco got off to just a swimming start.
1: I would say so. You bet.
0: Purdy was leaning on him, and Purdy is a better quarterback than we ever give him credit for.
1: I agree with that. I'm with you.
0: He gets the ball out quick. Yeah. He is accurate. He can spin it. You know, he may have gone last in the draft. That doesn't matter anymore. It doesn't matter where these guys get drafted, okay? It's where they are now, and he's a really, really good quarterback. And we gave some credit to Trent Williams earlier, but it bears repeating. And it bears giving the 49ers coaching staff some credit, too. They had a really good game plan for neutralizing Myles Garrett. Garrett looked like, you know, a shell of himself, and that's because he's coming off this knee injury where he did not practice hardly, didn't play in the preseason. First game without a pressure since 2018. Puka Nacua had more tackles last night than Myles Garrett did. So it was a brutal, brutal start to the Myles Garrett era, I guess you could call it.
1: Wonder if you could have got a prop on that in Vegas.
0: Probably could have cashed out.
1: Man, if you could have looked in the crystal ball, I don't know if anybody would have bet that or not, but that's amazing.
0: He's got 3 career games, Matt, with no QB hits and no tackles, and now he's got 4. Heading into that game, he had 3. So my guess is there's going to be a lot of overreactions to that. Maybe not. Maybe people still trust the Rams in Myles Garrett, but I think they're going to be fine. He looked gassed.
1: He did. Exhausted. No, he definitely did. Which honestly, I think it could be a scary thing for their next opponent. Who do they play next?
0: They play the Giants, I think, on Monday Night Football.
1: Okay, yeah, I'll say this, he will be looking to redeem himself. You're Hall of Famers like that are not going to take them performing, you know, laying down. You know, them underperforming laying down. You know what I'm saying to me? Totally. He will look to bounce back.
0: He's had some injuries in his career now, but
1: yeah, he has. Yeah, that's right, but
0: they have 10 days before they play again. 10 days. It's quite a long reprieve.
1: Are they going to stay in Australia and just fly back to Los Angeles the day before the next game, or what are they going to do?
0: Man, if I'm going all the way to Australia, like at least let me enjoy it a little bit, you know?
1: I would think so too. Yeah, I mean,
0: in and out.
1: I don't know if you necessarily, needed to get there as early as the Niners did, but yeah, I mean, if you're going all the way over there. I don't know why. Well, I mean, it's easy for me to say I'm not paying for it, but still, this is the NFL. They print their own money. I would have had the team over there a little bit earlier.
0: 49ers play in 9 days against the Miami Dolphins, too, so I'm not really worried about that turnaround either.
1: Not
0: against
1: that
0: team. It's
1: not
0: like they're traveling to Miami.
1: Right.
0: So, yeah, I think both those teams will be okay. 100,000 people in the stands for that in Australia. That is crazy. You know, we always question these international games. What's the appetite for it? You know, don't tell me there's not an appetite for it. They got 100,000 people in that stadium last night to watch NFL football. As inconvenient as it is, and everybody's questioning the NFL's decisions, why are you playing on Wednesday? Why are you playing in Australia? As if we forget the fact that this league almost literally prints money. That is what they do. So they know what they're doing, even if we don't always understand it, even if we think we know better than them. It's a big business, and they're cashing out on it. I didn't think Stafford played very well last night either. You know, there were some uncharacteristic mistakes. Both he and Drake May, I was like, man. And it wasn't as bad for Stafford as it was for Drake May. Is there a chance, Matt, based on the 49ers' best players being either old or injury prone or both, that this could take a left turn on them this season?
1: That's possible. You just never know with the injuries. I mean, we talk about it with the 49ers all the time. Yeah.
0: But I think we need to probably at least account for that that opportunity. All right. We will take a time out here because we're going to be joined by Mark Rogers and Brad Copeland. Mark is going to be live from Ann Arbor. Can't wait to get a weather report from him and an atmosphere check from him and get both those guys' thoughts on what last night looked like and what this weekend is going to look like as well. The Drive is going to make way for the middle of the day show coming up next.
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0: Looking forward to some big time games this weekend, including, but not limited to, OU at Michigan, traveling to Ann Arbor to play in the Big House. Seeing what that looks like against the Wolverines. Oklahoma State looking to regroup after a brutal loss against one of the best teams in the country. The Oregon Ducks coming to town to play the Cowboys. 49ers dominated Thursday night football, which surprised a lot of people, but did not surprise Mark Rogers, who had the 49ers against the spread. Didn't even need the points in that game. Stretch run in the MLB as well, just a couple weeks away from the playoffs. Let's welcome in the guys from the middle of the show. Mark is in today for Powerlift Foundation Repair, and he is in Ann Arbor. How is it up there, Mark?
14: Oh, my God. It is. The weather is so nice this morning. It's unbelievable. And
16: use
14: on the way driving into Ann Arbor.
16: You used earlier with me.
14: I said it was almost orgasmic. Was for the cat. I mean, I could say more risque things.
7: Mark there. Rogers.
14: It was that good. Then driving up to Ann Arbor this morning, I heard the DJ of the station go, 79 degrees, can't wait for this heat to break. I mean, I'm like,
1: oh, God.
14: That was going to be a little cooler.
0: By the way, hello, Brad. Brad's with us at Hook and Reel. I saw where they have, like, hydration stations and, like, cooling stations set up in the Big House for that sweltering heat.
14: Anyway, I assume that it gets really cold here. I don't know what time of the year, probably mid-October. But it is absolutely perfect today. Perfect.
0: That's awesome. I had seen guys where there are a lot of OU fans just kind of on a whim, on a wild hair, checked the ticket prices, and they were so affordable that they just made the decision to trek up to Michigan. Just like an impromptu road trip, we're going to go to the game because the get-in price is relatively affordable. And that's what I'm seeing right now, too. Like, you can get some decent seats. Lower level, I see a ticket here for $87, kind of in the corner of one of the end zones, lower level.
14: Yeah, I think the Michigan fans just decided after that first game that it is, you know, that this is going to be a bad year, and that Oklahoma's going to win this game. So I still think it's going to be a really good contest. I think OU will have a little bit of difficulty up front with the Michigan defensive line, and so I don't know. We'll see how it plays out. I do think that it should be a low-scoring game unless we have some crazy turnovers and, you know, scooping scores or things like that.
0: Fair weather fans. I mean,
14: well, it is fair
0: season's
14: weather.
0: Season's not
14: so
0: over
14: we'll
0: after
14: that.
0: 1 week. You guys won.
14: Yeah.
0: So still want to know. How you doing today, Brad?
16: I'm good. I appreciate the weather here. I wouldn't describe it as orgasmic in the words of Mark Rogers, but I'll take this. As opposed to what we've had over the last month or so. It's funny because you do get acclimated to something. When I was in Colorado a few weeks ago, people were complaining about the weather there, and I was like, you guys are out of your mind. You need to go get some Oklahoma weather, and then you can decide whether it's worthy to complain about being 90 with no humidity in the mountains.
0: I mean, I would guess there's probably most, if not a lot of people who live in Michigan who don't even have air conditioning. So I guess it is a little different.
16: Yeah, well, now that is one thing that they were complaining about in Colorado is a lot of those mountain towns, people don't have AC because they don't need it. And it does, I mean, you know, it's not like it is here, but it is still kind of miserable if you're in your house and you have no no AC and no movement and no way to do it even.
0: At least central AC.
14: Nobody told me that there wasn't going to be air conditioning here, or I might not have come. But luckily, the hotel, plenty of air conditioning last night.
0: I heard from a very, very reliable source, Mark, that a flight, which you may or may not have been on, was approximately 95% OU fans headed up to Ann Arbor. So I know OU is going to be well represented.
14: Yeah, there were a ton of people. There was one guy that had a Michigan hat on from the connecting flight that we had out of Chicago to get to Ann Arbor. So and just walking around campus today, you can OU fans everywhere. I'm sitting here in the Brown Jug, and it's full of OU people. So
1: is that so? That's the name of the place you're at, the Brown Jug.
14: The Brown Jug, cool. Ann Arbor, since 1936.

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3: Quesadilla. 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I don't know who Dr. Taco is, but that's pretty cool.
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6: What? 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
3: Brian Greasy's O-line double burger, Lloyd Carr's barbecue bacon melt burger.
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5: Biakabatuna salad.
4: Ooh, I like that. 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Yeah, that would make sense.
6: That's tremendous. That is tremendous.
3: Wow.
6: Iggy Pop, I believe, went to Michigan at one point in time.
5: The BLT, the Brady lettuce and tomato, no strawberries.
3: Kyle Whittingham has got linguine, marinara, and meatballs here. It will be Kyle Whittingham's burnt toast if they lose to OU tomorrow.
4: I was going
3: to
4: say, he better get things going or he ain't going to be on that menu much.
3: This place, I've lost respect for it just to the fact that they don't have the Tim Biakabatuka something. So I don't see it on the menu.
6: Yeah, that's disappointing.
5: That's an oversight.
4: Surely Charles Woodson's got something. Did you say anything from Charles Woodson? I would hope that. I mean,
3: Woodson's patty melt.
4: Okay, yeah, there you go.
6: It's respectable.
3: Tom Brady's South U burger, Chris smoked bacon and American cheese. That doesn't sound bad at all.
5: Get out of here. Brady hadn't eaten bacon since he was like five years old.
4: Yeah, right.
3: They've done this menu all wrong. All wrong.
6: At least the Yingling is good.
3: Maybe we'll have to correct him after the day.
6: That sounds good. Well, I'm glad you found a good place to be, though, at least, even if the menu names are a little bit weird. Sounds like it's still a good time. I kind of want to start here, guys, with, first of all, I already gave it up to you, Mark, on that 49ers pick. I thought they would be competitive in that game. I didn't think they would dominate that game, but the Rams just were just completely flat. Whatever you want to blame that on. They were completely flat in that game.
3: I don't really want to blame it on the travel, but to me, that sounds like a really bad idea, what they decided to do. Hey, we're going to wing it. We're going to treat this like any other game. I mean, that's a long flight to just get off the plane. But I think we're kind of we've crowned the Rams in the offseason, and it's because – of Aaron Donald coming back, but he didn't play. I think that they made a nice move in the offseason to acquire one of the best cornerbacks in the game. But still, that team was very underwhelming last year. I think a lot of people had them picked last season to go to the Super Bowl, and they had every opportunity to get there and couldn't get it done. Couldn't close out Seattle in the regular season, which would have I don't think it's that big a deal to have a home field advantage to play at SoFi Stadium, but it would have kept them out of Seattle, which is one of the toughest places to play. But I'm not as fired up about the Rams. I do think that they're still really good. I think that it's going to be a long season, but I don't know that they're anywhere near like the absolute favorite to get to the Super Bowl or win the Super Bowl.
5: Well, I don't view them as being a juggernaut, but I do think on paper they're probably the best team in the NFC. Now, that you got to do it on the field, not just on paper, but I get why people were excited about them. Now, these people that were saying they're going to go undefeated and nobody's even going to give them a slap in the face, I couldn't get on board with that. But I do think that the Rams have a lot of talent. You got Matt Stafford, who's playing at a high level still, late in his career. There's a lot of reasons to be excited about the Rams, and I don't know what caused that ockle last night, whether it was the travel or not. I didn't think that the travel was a good idea for them to do it the way that they did. I mean, within 28 hours, they were playing football from the time that they got off the plane, which is just crazy. But they sure did look at, I think your word was underwhelming. I think that is exactly the word that I would want to use for what they looked like last night.

0: It is easy, too, to forget how good the 49ers are when they are healthy. You know, because Kyle Shanahan is an incredible coach. They've got the best left tackle in football, or at least up there, and has been for his career. And he totally neutralized Myles Garrett. Trent Williams did. Took him out of the game. McCaffrey, they can scheme up some great run game stuff. Mike Evans was a fantastic addition. Get Fred Warner back. Bosa is healthy. They played well in every single phase of the game last night. And it's hard to really identify a phase of the game where the Rams did play well, you know, outside of a couple plays here or there.
1: I thought Stetson Bennett looked okay in the little bit of time that he was in. Now, the Niners had called off the dogs by then, so it's not like it made a huge amount of difference. But, you know, and that's not even anything to really hang your hat on, because you're hoping that you don't ever have to see him on the field unless you're blowing somebody out.
0: You know, they drafted Ty Simpson so highly, too, and I think Matt Stafford was upset about that. But at some point in time, that's going to – there's an expiration date on that. And this is a Rams team that is kind of fragile and old. And by the way, the 49ers are that way too. But there's a realm where they do have some untimely injuries, and this season just goes off the rails for them, even though if they are this super team on paper. Myles Garrett, you know, as great of a player as he is, he's been banged up a lot in his career.
2: Yeah, I mean, still you would think that they would have scored more points in the game last night. I mean, that was really a pretty pathetic performance. And I did say before that I thought that there was going to be too much made about the time differential, but that was so bad last night that, I mean, I'm now going to sanction that it's okay to talk about the time differential.
1: Well, it's really going to be interesting to see what these teams look like in week two coming back from that trip. I want to drill into something you pointed out yesterday, Matt, that I don't think we highlighted enough. And that is the fact that I don't think this is a game that should be played in a situation like that. I don't think that a crucial divisional rivalry in week one on the other side of the planet should be the way that this game should be played. And I blame the NFL for that. But I just think that that's way too big of a game, way too important of a game in the overall scheme of the season for that to be. Mark said earlier the Panthers and the Bears should have been the game in Australia. I understand the league has a plan for the way that they want to do it. I just felt like there was way too many things about that game that would make that, to me, not a candidate to be played in Australia.
0: I just hate taking a divisional game away from the home fans. Now, that would have been a Rams home game, which would have been taken over by 49ers fans anyway, so maybe that doesn't matter as much. Did you guys see the attendance on that game, though?
2: 101,000.
0: I mean, we're like, why are they playing over in Australia? What's the appeal of football over there? And then they packed that stadium with 100,000 people.
2: I mean, NFL's huge.
1: Yeah,
2: I
1: that's
2: mean,
1: amazing.
2: It's the gambling aspect of it. I mean, it's everything, you know, all put together.
0: And I don't know if this had anything to do with it. Maybe I'm way off, Brad, but the 49ers were over there for a week. I think Melbourne, I guess as I should say it, they got behind them. You know, they were rooting for the 49ers for sure.
1: Well, I mentioned yesterday that Australian rules football, it's a lot different than American football, but it's a lot closer to American football than a lot of places have. And so I think that the Australian people were pretty predisposed to hopefully fall in love with the product. And I think it's a good thing for the NFL to try and open itself up to that part of the world. I just didn't like the circumstances that they did it. But, I mean, every other element of it I think was great. The people coming out for it, getting excited about it. You saw lots of people wearing NFL gear. I think all of that is a great thing. I just feel like they need to be more careful in the way that they schedule it, because it's not as simple as going to Mexico City for a game or even going to England for a game. That is a brutal trip on your body, and these are guys that need to be healthy. Again, what's really going to tell the tale for me is how these two teams play in week two.
0: Fortunately for the Rams, they have a turnaround of Monday Night Football, so they don't play for nine more days, and the 49ers are playing on Sunday afternoon, which is eight more days. The Rams have the Giants. You know, that I don't think that's going to be easy by any means, and they'll be overly scrutinized in that game, too. The 49ers have the, what did we say earlier, Matt? The
2: Chargers. The Cardinals, right? Or
0: is it the, okay,
2: no,
0: it's
2: no,
0: one
2: sorry.
0: Of these.
2: Dolphins.
0: It is
2: Dolphins.
0: The Dolphins, yeah.
2: You're right.
0: Dolphins, Cardinals, same difference. I mean, they're not going to struggle in that game whatsoever, I don't think. But they did give them a little bit of a turnaround by playing them on Thursday with the mini-bye, but – that is, Brad, you know, what you're talking about there. I think the travel strategy and, look, flying that long, getting there 28 hours before the game, it's definitely, in hindsight, you could say, yeah, that was an issue for the Rams. I was wrong assuming that that wouldn't be as big of an issue. But I'll be interested to see, just like you said, what happens in week two and how the 49ers adjust to that and how the Rams adjust to that too.
2: The coming back is going to be difficult, I think. I think that both of these teams will have a little bit of a hangover.
0: You see the
1: coming back
0: thing
1: is
0: on this?
1: Always worst.
0: Yeah.
1: On a trip that, coming back to the East is way worse than even going to the West, and that's why I think week two is going to be the bigger issue. But you're right. I mean, they got some time off to adjust. But I know when I've taken trips like that, and I'm not in the condition that they are, I think that that's a positive. But, I mean, it'd take you 3 or 4 days just to get your schedule back right, to get you on your clock. And I think that's what the Rams were trying to accomplish with the travel schedule that they laid out there. We'll go, we'll get there 24 roughly hours. We'll get a full day before we play the game. And then we'll turn around and come back, and the internal clocks will never have to reset. That's great in theory. It obviously didn't play out that way. But that's why I'm curious to see how they snap back in the return trip.
0: First game, too, without a pressure from Myles Garrett since 2018. I mean, he did nothing. And Trent Williams,
1: I think they said that was
0: a lot of credit.
1: One of only four that he's had in his career where he didn't have a pressure.
0: Yeah. No, that's right. He's a guy who's been consistently dominant, but he was non-existent. You didn't even notice him when he was out there. And he was on a snap count. This is The Drive on the Sports Animal. Brad, tell us what's going on at Hook and Reel today.
1: Hook and Reel, one of our favorite places. Speaking of football, they got a brand new deal. You come in, now they call it the tailgate blitz, but you're going to tailgate inside the restaurant here. Come in and watch football. They have TVs all the way through the place. All the games will be on, and the tailgate blitz, you could get it for two or for four or five. It is a plate of appetizers that is mind-blowing, and then you get a boil for the table that is two snow crab clusters, half pound of shrimp head off, a half pound of mussels, sausage, corn, and potatoes, and you get a pitcher of draft or two bottles of beer, or you can change that for soft drinks or something else if you want to do that. They've got that at a great price. It's an incredible deal. You could do it for college games. You could do it for pro games. You pick, come in, and there's not a better place to watch because everywhere you look, you got a television that you'll see a game on. And, of course, while we're here, come in and have lunch with us. If you haven't made plans for today, 11 to 3 starting at $10.99. You get a po' boy, a basket, or a boil. 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
6: Brad, my buddy was over here watching the game last Sunday, and I watched him hold his phone about 6 inches from his face, trying to check his fantasy lineup. Then the score graphic comes up on the TV, and he's squinting at it like it's written in Greek.
1: Oh, I see where this is going. He blamed the TV, right?
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8: Well, back on this Friday, it's Football Friday, it's 25th anniversary of September 11, 2001. We took a lot of text and in perspective on that earlier. I would be, guys, remiss. By the way, Brad out at Hook and Reel today. 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I'd be remiss not to congratulate my younger brother, who welcomed in a little baby girl yesterday, Juliet. We're full of babies in the family.
9: Oh, wow. Man. So,
10: yeah, cousins that are, what, how many weeks old? 5 weeks apart? 3 weeks
8: apart? Yeah,
10: two weeks
8: apart. Almost exactly the same age. So
9: wow.
8: Cool.
11: That's a lot of grandparent duty.
8: And they're thrilled, man. It got past the point of, like, dropping hints, you know, and it was more like, hey, when is this going to happen? We're like, hey, we're working on it. So
7: must have been a hell of a New Year's Eve party.
8: Yeah, seriously. We found out like it's 2 days before New Year's Eve that we were pregnant. So
10: it's funny that it's not quite as easy as they tend to make it out to be. Like, hey, you just push a button and a baby comes along 9 months later. It doesn't quite work out that way.
8: I know.
10: Luckily for me, in high school, it doesn't work out that way.
8: I always thought for sure that would happen to me too, for some reason, and it never did. So, waited until a time that it was appropriate. So, no, everybody's happy and healthy, and that's all that you can ask for. we did have folks, Mark, wondering where exactly you are today. Could you locate the brown jug if people are listening to us in Ann Arbor?
11: Well, it's on South University Street, right at the kind of the very end of the block. I mean, it's in the campus area. Just look for a bunch of cranes and construction, you can find it. But this place is really cool. It's got, you know, all kinds of memorabilia in the bar. There is a picture of the little brown jug over here. So it's there are a lot of great places could have stopped by to do the show, but this is kind of feels like it's a, you know, pretty original place.
8: It looks awesome.
10: I do have feelers out to my buddy Brad Meltzer to see if there's any, because he did his undergrad at Michigan, to see if there's any can't miss spots for you to be sure and make a visit to while you're there.
11: Okay, very good.
8: Got to be some. I wanted to ask you guys about what are some of the things that we're going to be looking out for. I hesitate to say keys to winning the game because there's nobody who's picking an Oklahoma State upset over Oregon, for example. And I think most people are anticipating that OU is going to beat Michigan. But I'll start with you, Mark. We'll start with the OU-Michigan game. What are a couple things that you're going to be watching for some OU success?
11: Well, I'm looking for, more than anything, a clean game. You know, I mean, interception. Michigan's got a defense that can force turnovers and those kind of plays. So, you know, John Mateer threw some interceptions last year, whether it was thumb or no thumb. And so he has to play a clean game, and I think OU has to limit it to anything less than one, one or less as far as the turnover battle goes. And then I think they have to block on the offensive line. They have to block for the running game. Because if they play action pass to set that up, Michigan's now seen on tape, you know, what OU's going to run with a lot of three tights. Maybe Oklahoma doesn't, you know, utilize that as much as they did last week by just giving them something to look on film. But I do think that, you know, this is what you want to see for the rest of the season, is you want to see those guys block, you know?
8: Yeah, Brad, I mean, that's been not only getting a push up front, but the ability for these guys to stay healthy has been an issue, and I don't know what that's going to look like on tomorrow.
10: Yeah, the obviously, all of what Mark said, I think the most crucial part of it, because I think the other things feed off of it, is the blocking up front. The offensive line has got to play well. That's going to give the time and the opportunity to be more careful with the football. It's going to give the running game more opportunity to be a part of the game. And I think that we're probably going to see some more dynamic play calling with those tight end sets, that they're going to use it a little bit more than what they just did last week. I think they were intentionally vanilla last week because they didn't need to show anything. I think we're going to see a little bit more of what we can expect out of this, the tight end configurations that they've got. And on the other side of the ball, I'm curious to see, and this won't matter for Oklahoma from this point forward in the season, but I am curious about Michigan. You know, last year, everybody couldn't help but talk about Bryce Underwood. Was last week an aberration for Bryce Underwood, or is he in a sophomore doldrum? Is he in a second-year slump that he's going to have to fight his way out of? So I'm really curious to see how he plays against this really stiff Oklahoma defense. So, I like I said, it won't matter for Oklahoma from this point forward, but just on a national, from a national perspective, was last week an aberration for Michigan, or are they going to struggle a little bit this year before they find their footing, if they find their footing?
8: And they, I'm talking about Michigan, shot themselves in the foot so many times last week. Underwood interception, he loses a fumble, muff punt in that game. They had 9 penalties for 80 yards, 6 penalties on the offensive end, and some of those were, like, lining up correctly. You know, like, that stuff, in theory, is fixable. And so if they can stop some of that stuff, then they will be able to play better than they did last week. But there is, like, I kind of struggle to remember a situation where you see a head coach come out and say, that guy's our quarterback for now. It's not infinite, though. And then Bryce Underwood's response to that is, yeah, that's cool. You know, it's the worst body language that you could possibly have. He didn't play well in this game last year. But I think there's going to be a lot of pressure on him, and there's two ways that you can respond to that.
11: Well, hey, that was a really odd situation, I mean, because his body language, Bryce Underwood looked incredibly uncomfortable the entire time. So you're not going to put Tommy Carr straight out of high school into the game against a Brent Venables defense. I mean, I just don't – that would be crazy if he could come out there and if he was that good. You know what I'm saying? Now, I mean, again, grandfather was a great coach here at Michigan. BBJ might roll over in his grave if you hear me say that, but his brother is a really good quarterback. I mean, so I don't know, but that's a bad dynamic because it looks like this change, and maybe Bryce Underwood isn't suited to running the football the way that Kyle Whittingham would like. You know, I don't know. It's an interesting situation to deal with.
8: No,
11: it's a bad time to be facing Oklahoma.
8: They play UTEP next week. To me, that's when you make the move, not this game.
10: If you're going to make that move. I don't understand. I think it's very on brand for Kyle Whittingham. I don't understand trying to motivate a college quarterback that way. I don't know that that is the route that I would take. Now, he's that kind of guy. He's that kind of coach. I'm going to assume, and I assume the administration in Michigan is going to assume that he knows what he's doing. But to me, that is not the way you try and motivate a young man who is still finding himself. I mean, Bryce Underwood was saying the right things about Oklahoma in the lead-up to that game last week and a couple of times this week that, hey, I had an off game last year. I'm looking forward to a chance at redemption. But that whole dynamic between he and Whittingham was very weird when what was said was said. Now, he's going to get his money. He can feel confident in that. But I just, for me, I don't know that that's the way to motivate this guy.
8: It's weird, too, because I have so much respect for Kyle Whittingham, but I don't know if he handled that real well. I don't think that he did. The only other thing I would say about this game is it is easy to overestimate Michigan based on the offensive side of the ball, but that defense didn't allow a touchdown last week. They didn't turn over Western Michigan. If they did create a turnover, very well could have won that game more easily than they did. They won that game in the most difficult fashion you possibly could. But I will be interested to see, based on what we're saying about the offensive line, what kind of push they can get in the run game, what kind of pressure will be on John Mateer. He played really well in this game last year, though.
11: He did. He ran it well. I mean, you know, it looked, this was the apex of the John Mateer Heisman talk last year after this game.
8: Yeah.
11: Right? I mean, because they really relied on him. And it had been a long time since Oklahoma had run the ball effectively, and going into that Michigan game with their defense, it was certainly up for debate whether or not they were going to be able to get that done. So, you know, going back to that game, yeah, that was a big deal.
8: Now, on the other side of things, heading to Stillwater, Oklahoma State, there's still going to be some questions, I think, coming out of this game. But they've got a chance to at least answer some of those if they can play a little bit better. I want to know what you guys think that looks like. Brad, what are we looking for in this game from OSU?
10: I just want to see the offensive line block somebody. That, to me, that would be improvement. I thought that offensive line was awful last week against Tulsa. We talked about this. I think we talked about it some with you yesterday. We certainly talked about it extensively when we were doing the picks. This is not the team to look for a snapback game against. I mean, this is a brutal scheduling. I don't want to call it an error, but this is just a brutal piece of scheduling for Oklahoma State. I mean, you go win that Tulsa game, and you can drop the Oregon game. People are going to expect you to lose it anyway, but if you play respectably, it's going to be okay. Coming off the heels of that Tulsa loss, it could really look ugly, but I just don't see any way that this is the team that Oklahoma State snaps back against. Now, that depends on your definition of snaps back. If they score a touchdown, if the offensive line blocks some people, if Mestemaker has a certain number, then maybe that to you is improvement. But I think that they are outmatched in every aspect of this game. The only thing that you might be able to look at is the conditions are not going to be optimal for Oregon coming in and playing in this Oklahoma heat, but even that is not going to be as bad as it was last week.
8: What do you think, Mark?
11: I think that Oklahoma State didn't have to win this game, but their offense needs to look good. It needs to look more like what it looked like at North Texas last year. And if it does, you know, maybe they have a chance to kind of hang around, and everybody gets the answer to the question of, why was this line 23.5 when it looked like it should be 230.5? So there's a lot of that, and I think that that's possible. I just think for whatever reason, again, whether it was that Eric Morris didn't think that they could tempo because of the heat, or didn't feel like that, you know, they could hand the ball to Caleb Hawkins a bunch of times. Not sure what it was, but I'm expecting OSU to be quite a bit better. Again, but I can still see what I can see with my eyes, and the matchup of the Oklahoma State offensive line against the Oregon defensive front. Looks like it's going to make for a really, really long morning in Stillwater.
10: Well, and what about Oregon's offense against this Oklahoma State defense? I mean, this could be that offense could run crazy on this Oklahoma State defense, because we still don't know that much about OSU's defense, Matt.
11: I thought the defense wasn't bad last week. I mean,
10: I know it was better than I expected, but I just think against this level up in competition this week, is I have great concern about that.
11: True, but I don't go into this game thinking that Oklahoma State's defense is going to shut down Oregon. You know what I'm saying? If they wouldn't have shut down Tulsa, it would be a different story. But
10: I'm just saying they did a decent enough job. They don't want to be like what happened last night with Miami blowing somebody off the field by 70.
8: Where they have a running clock in the fourth quarter, almost literally. I mean, they cut it down by a couple minutes, a 10-minute fourth quarter. How about the game isn't over before it even begins, because there's so many busts in the defense? Like last year, you had a touchdown that was 40 seconds into the game. You had another touchdown that was 2.5 minutes into the game. Both of those were 65-yard scores. Another touchdown that was a four-play, 80-yard drive before the first quarter is over. Just some of those big busted plays where the game is over before it even begins. That's what I'm looking for, and I think you guys covered a lot of what I want to see. The only thing that I will add is I was really disappointed with where OSU's conditioning was last week. Like, they did not handle that heat as well as Tulsa did. There's no excuse for that with Rob Glass as your strength and conditioning coach. So what does that look like?
11: Whoa. No Rob Glass. I mean, that's part of this, I think. I mean, that's a big story, is that, you know, Rob Glass is no longer the strength and conditioning coach. So, you know, that to me is a big part of what we saw, because I agree with you completely. I mean, I thought that looked like that one team was in way better shape than the other one.
8: He's still at OSU, though, right? Because I saw the Haston article last night that he's just not the strength coach, but he is there. Is that what the deal is, or is he just out of there completely?
11: I mean, I know a little bit about the situation. Okay. He's not working with the football team.
8: And you're paying him $1 million to not do that?
11: I think that they, you know, he had a contract, and Eric Morris wants his own people. He wanted all his own people. So that's fair. That's fine. You know what I'm saying? But there wasn't a spot for Rob other than to kind of buy him out a little bit and give him something to, you know, for all of those years. Yeah. And so I think that he is going to still work with other programs there, but he's not working with the football team.
8: That's disappointing. And we could look back at that and be like, what the hell was that? Because Eric Morris at the end of summer camp was like, yeah, we have guys who weren't even finishing practice. Like, that should have been a bigger red flag than it probably that was to me, at least. But that was an issue last week. And we'll see what it looks like this week. 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
8: 05-748-5438. What about Hook and Reel, Brad?
10: Well, first off, before I tell you about Hook and Reel, the Brad Meltzer recs are in, Mark. He says you need to try Frida, Batito's, and Zingerman's while you're there. And he also says that he makes a brief appearance in the hype video, so keep an eye out for him. Spoiler alert, the hype video narrated by James Earl Jones, which is pretty big time.
8: Dang, that's cool.
10: Hook and Reel is here, open, serving lunch. We've got people coming in. Come have lunch with us. They have a lunch special Monday through Friday from 11 to 3, starting at $10.99. You want a sandwich, you can get a po' boy. You can get a basket, which is my go-to, where you get your entree and your side. You can have Cajun fries, sweet potato fries, regular fries, or fries with crab meat for an additional little sum. Or you can get a boil. You get a lunch-size boil. And I'll say again, the thing that I think is so cool, the way that they do their boils here versus other restaurants, is if you've got a table of six people, they can have six different boils, and it's not a problem for the restaurant. A lot of places you go to, they make one boil. They may either make one for the table or they make one boil, period, and then they just bring it out and dump it out for everybody on the table. The way Hook and Reel does theirs is every boil is done individually and then brought to you. So you still get the same experience, but you get the level of spice, the flavor that you want, the options of the items in the boil that you want, and if somebody sitting next to you doesn't want the same thing, they can have what they want. So it's a great way to do it, and they make amazing food. Television's everywhere. We've got tennis on right now. We've got some football highlights that we're looking at. So come in and enjoy lunch with us. Hook and Reel, I-40 and MacArthur.
8: Sounds like a great start to your weekend. We will wrap up things here on The Drive before the official start of the Middle of the Day show. Next.
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8: Final couple minutes here of the drive before we hand things over for the official start of the middle of the day show. We get Mark with us live from Ann Arbor. He is in today for Powerlift Foundation Repair, and Brad is hanging out here in the city at Hook and Reel. Eat some great seafood there. Matt Rabus, Matt Meyer here in studio today. I do have some news for you from the NFL. A.J. Brown on IR, high ankle sprain. He's going to sideline him for a minimum of 4 games. So not an illustrious start for his Patriots tenure, and they're going to rely on Romeo Doubs to play better than he did in the season opener.
10: He better play better than he did.
8: $80 million for Romeo Doubs.
11: That's rough. That there will be significant regression with that team this year.
8: I think so, too. We had an early contender, in my opinion, last night for press conference of the year. This quote comes from Christian McCaffrey after the game. He was standing up there with George Kittle and had an interesting experience with a barber in Australia.
21: I was getting a haircut. I was getting a haircut today a few days ago, and one of the barbers looks at me and goes, "Looks cracker." And I was like, "I'm sorry, what'd you say?" I didn't know what it meant. I guess that means it looks good, but that was funny. He said it again. I'm like, "Dude, I hear that every Sunday. That's awesome." And
8: there you go, Christian McCaffrey.
10: So does that mean like Cracker Jack? Is that an Australian thing?
8: Yeah, I think slang for that looks great. Of course, he was the one who gave the haircut. That's like complimenting your own cooking. I don't know if that's really cool to do, but. Cultural mismatch there. You know, CMC was dealing with some cramps last night, and Kalon Black was the guy who got a lot of work, and he won a championship in Indiana. McCaffrey, though, I'm not worried about that at all from a fantasy perspective. He's still got 8 targets.
11: Oh, the biggest outrage I had of all of the fantasy football draft is I drafted Christian McCaffrey with the 5th pick. I'm waiting to get Kalon Black as a handcuff, and holy cow, somebody else picked him. I mean, he isn't even anywhere near, you know, being projected to be picked. So,
8: yeah, like
11: I got to try to.
10: Yeah, but it's always fun to take somebody's handcuff away from them when somebody's trying to do that. Now, I wouldn't have been smart enough to know that the 49ers were going to potentially do that, but good on them.
8: They drafted him in the 3rd round for a reason. He was the 90th overall pick, and like I don't remember him excelling at the combine or anything like that. Like I don't think he had crazy numbers by any means, but they liked him. They utilized him in the preseason, and there's no reason to run the wheels off of Christian McCaffrey in week 1, especially if he's cramping. And he played well last time Black did.
10: Both of them did, but especially considering the health issues that Christian McCaffrey has had, that was smart. You know what that pick was? It's a cracker.
8: There you go. I think that he is going to be, Mark, a priority waiver ad this week for people who did not draft him, which is most people did not draft him, except for the one league that you're in.
11: I amen.
8: I'm a little bit worried about the Rams receivers and pass catchers, because Matt Stafford was locked in on Puka Nacua last night, like almost to a fault. And Nacua is awesome. He also can go through some injury issues at times. Devontae Adams did not look like himself last night. And other than that, you know, that their receiving core doesn't really inspire confidence in me past those two guys. And most teams don't have more than 2 really good receivers anyway. But that could be an issue if Stafford's locked in on Nacua.
11: it just depends on how old you think Devontae Adams is, you know. Because after that, they need some help.
8: Devontae Adams had 60 catches last year and led the league in touchdown receptions. Like, that doesn't happen very often. One out of every four catches is a touchdown, and you lead the league in touchdown receptions. So probably due for some regression there. The good news is Kyren Williams is really, really good. I know a lot of people were high on Blake Corum this year, but Kyren Williams is a pretty good goal line threat for them. And he played well last night.
11: They can run the ball. There's no doubt about that.
8: I still haven't seen any more on Sam Darnold other than we know he's going to miss week two and is going to miss some time, but haven't heard really anything more on him. Tua got hurt throwing the ball. He suffered an oblique injury, so now the Falcons will be throwing out Cooper Rush against the Steelers.
10: I got to be honest with you. If I'm a Falcons fan, and I know there aren't that many of them around, I'd feel just as good about Cooper Rush going out there as Tua. Like that whole plan of attack from Atlanta was weird to me. I know they've got lots of injury issues, but they sure didn't make the injury situation any better by going out and getting one of the poster children for a quarterback that can't stay healthy.
8: It's not a good situation because you're still waiting on Michael Penix, who has not played really any meaningful time yet. Didn't play in the preseason. Recently was cleared to play 11-on-11 football, so. It's going to be rough for the Falcons. I don't see how they win more than – I mean, I'll be generous and give them five games. I don't see how they win more than five games this year.
11: No, they're going to be one of the worst teams in the NFL. I agree.
8: It's going to be awful. What's going on with the Powerlift today, Mark?
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8: And Brad is at Hook and Reel today.
10: Yeah, football is here, and so is the new Tailgate Blitz deal. 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Saturday, Sunday, Thursday night, whatever, and enjoy this is the literal definition of a feast, this Tailgate Blitz. You could get it for two, or you could get it for four or five. It comes with a massive platter of appetizers, mozzarella sticks, wings, potato fries, and then you get your boil for the whole table, which is two snow crab clusters, shrimp, head off, mussels, sausage, corn and potatoes, and if you do the four or five person version, a lobster tail in there as well. So, like I said, literally a feast while you watch football. If you don't have lunch plans yet today, come in and grab one of the lunch specials at Hook and Reel, 11-3 Monday through Friday, starting at $10.99. We can tell you more about those coming up, but it's a great place to have your lunch. 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
8: Thanks, Mark and Brad. Looking forward to the Middle of the Day show, which they will have from noon until 2. I need to say thank you as well to Matt Meyer back in studio. Doing a great job keeping us on track. And don't go anywhere. Mark and Brad coming up next.
0: Now, can you drink beer in the middle?
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9: Football Friday here in the Middle of the Day Show. Mark Rogers, Brad Copeland, hanging out with you until 2 o'clock this afternoon. Phone calls are welcome. Texts are welcome. 405-900-9957. That is the Johnny Charcoal Boiler text line. It is also the Lucky Star studio line. J-Mo is now in today. Boys, it feels good to be 1-0 on the week with a easy rock and share cover last night.
1: How about the Niners?
10: Yeah, that was a nice pull by you.
9: The Niners were really good. The Rams were really bad. A lot of the narrative is going to be the decision to just fly out to Australia like they were flying to Phoenix or something like that. But it did not work out for Sean McVay, a guy that's considered to be one of the smartest guys in the sport.
10: Yeah, and they're going to get it again coming back unless the plan that, like I was saying earlier, I think that they were going for was to minimize their time on the ground in Australia so that it would minimize the recovery time coming back. They got a few days to get it done, but that is a brutal trip to have to take right out of the gate to start your football season. And, yeah, I mean, underwhelming is an overstatement. They did not show the signs of being nearly the team that everybody has gone into the season expecting them to be.
9: Yeah, now I'm not writing them off as a contender, but there's some excuses, but there's also some flaws on that team. And I don't know that just, you know, everybody got just fired up about Aaron Donald, you know. I mean, he didn't play last week, probably won't play this week, but I don't know that one guy makes that much of a difference, especially after being out of the league for a while. So, I don't know.
10: Well, but the acquisition of Myles Garrett was a big deal, too. But, I mean, he was neutralized last night. We were saying earlier, I saw on ESPN this morning, that's one of four games in his career that he's had no pressure. So, he just was not a factor in that game. And you're right. I'm not writing them off either. But, boy, that is not a good way to start a season. Divisional rival, lose that game when everybody is looking at you as being arguably the most dominant team in the NFL. You did not come out and set the standard and represent yourself very well as being that.
9: No, not good at all. Not good at all. So we will get into more of the college football slate, what's going to happen, a couple of games tonight, and then tomorrow, of course, at 11 o'clock, Oklahoma State. Two big contests for the Sooners and the Cowboys, and then a big one tomorrow evening between Texas and Ohio State. So it's going to be a great weekend. Great weekend of football. J-Mo, do you
10: hate
9: need
10: it
9: me to
10: that
9: get
10: games?
9: Go ahead, Brad. Sorry.
10: No, I hate it that these games are being played at the same time. It's really aggravating as a sports fan from Oklahoma that you don't get to watch fully invested both of those games. It's. I mean, I understand it, but it's still frustrating.
1: Oh,
10: those
1: Brad.
10: Those are two really marquee games.
1: Brad, let me get you. You know, I'm going to come over, Brad. I'll make sure I bring like a gift for, you know, for the household as customary when you go to someone's home. And let me hook you up with a little quad box action. There's nothing better than some good quad box action on a Saturday and Sunday.
10: I like your style.
9: One TV or just different TVs? One large TV or?
1: Oh, man. I know a guy. His name is Barrett and he plays Big Brother. He can hook us up with some paneling and we can make like four full-size TVs into one giant TV. Hey, Brad, I can make a whole wall that's just screen for you. I can make it however you like.
10: Well, I may have to take you up on that. Like I said, it's really frustrating because

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1: Commander Bovino, he's been ordered basically to leave Minneapolis by the higher-ups in the federal government, along with some but not all of the Border Patrol agents who are on the ground there. And I think the president saw and has been under-impressed recently with some of the people doing the talking and doing the so-called leading, and he's made a change with Homan. I think that is an upgrade, and I'm glad that he has done it.
0: 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WLS.
2: Well, I was just calling, wonder if everybody's ready for the big game, Arkansas-Utah, 9:15. So after all the other games, you'll get to enjoy that one up till 1 in the morning, I guess.
3: So, what did you think of the debut the other night for the Hogs?
2: Oh, it was less than impressive. But what I liked is, whereas last year, if you go look at it, our offense was as good as anybody, and they were horrid on defense. Lost all those games, you know, by 2, 3, 4 points. Couldn't stop anybody. Now, this is a no. I think the defense is better. Looks like it's going to be better than the offense now. But we'll see. What I did, press, because of course you still won. You could have lost and really looked stupid, but I love Silverfield was hot. He goes, it's the worst offensive performance I've ever been around. But, you know, I love when they're honest like that. And
3: yeah, I think he's probably – well, see. I mean, there's a little bit of hyperbole there, but it wasn't a great performance, so I'm sure that he's he's got a lot of work to do. This is a tough stretch of schedule for the Hogs, man.
2: Oh, it's number one like it has been 10 of the last 16, 17 years. But
4: hey, Jeremy, before you go, can you give us a woo pig suey?
2: I can. Woo pig suey, go home. I can teach you guys how to call the Hogs one day, so you got the, you know, the right pausing in between each one too.
5: Suey.
3: Yeah, I think J-Mo's going to be better at that than we are.
4: Yeah.
2: Yeah. He's up for it.
4: All right, Jeremy.
2: Have a good one. Bye-bye.
4: Appreciate you, man.
5: I was waiting that whole phone call to call the Hogs.
3: That was a good effort just upon request. You know what I'm saying?
5: I'm always ready to call the Hogs.
3: Okay, Pete Thamel with a report. Oklahoma starting center Jake Mikula will return and start for the Sooners at center at Michigan this week. Per ESPN sources, his return means a true freshman, Noah Best, who started last week at center, will kick over to right guard. Michael Tasusi will miss the game. Ryan Foji will return from injury to start at left tackle. So we kind of finally have the answer to that. I thought that was going to be the case with Tasusi. I don't know, man. It doesn't look good for him for the rest of the year. I think another thing that maybe we don't talk about as much in now the day and age where college football players are being paid is that you would seem to think that they would want to go out there and bust it to try to, earn their keep, but that's not the case. When guys have had chronic injuries and things like that, they've kind of shut it down. So, I'm not saying that about Fasusi, but I think that that's happening in other places with different players. So,
4: well, we certainly saw that with the Sooners last year. I mean, I don't think there's a whole lot of question that there were a couple of players that just bagged it in last year when they, there was some question about how serious the injuries were, and there were some chronic absences that it felt like the guys just sort of packed it in and said, okay, I'll wait until the draft.
3: Yeah, well, I mean, not one of the big reasons I think we expected Oklahoma's offense to be better this year and be able to establish the run is because they paid a lot of money for a 5-star left tackle recruit and showed signs of handling tough assignments on the road last year at Tennessee, at Alabama, and really played well. And you're looking forward to him having a really good season this year as a sophomore, and now he's not able to go. So I don't know that, Foje is also a very highly recruited player. Noah Best looked great last week, but you're, 111,000 people in the stands tomorrow making a start at a different position. That's putting a lot of pressure on a freshman.
4: Yeah, no doubt about it.
5: You're saying to start at center, not right guard, right?
3: Michael will start at center,

0: then Noah Best is going to start at guard.
1: But I'm saying, you're saying Noah Best, the difficulty for him in front of all those people would be if he started at center, not at guard. Or you think it's difficult for a freshman either way?
0: No, it's difficult either way. It's different for him. I mean, if he's playing center or playing guard, playing different positions, it's a lot to learn. I mean, this kid may be off the charts, and they speak very, very highly of him at OU. But still, I mean, going anywhere and starting freshman against really, really good defensive fronts is that's a problem. That's a problem. So if Oklahoma can establish the run, I think that sets up a lot of play action passing. I don't think that we're going to see 21 personnel or two tight ends on 80% of the plays the way that we did a week ago. I think that they'll probably try to spread Michigan out a little bit more since there's not a lot of that on tape. So it's just kind of the games that coaches play. I would also expect that Michigan has some different looks than they had last week against Western Michigan. So we'll see if that tends to light the scoreboard up a little bit.
2: There was a lot of gnashing of teeth over Oklahoma's lackluster offense last week. There was no reason for Oklahoma to really dig into the bag of tricks and show anything more than they had to. And I think in a perfect world, Oklahoma would like to hold on to some stuff after this game. But we're definitely going to see more from this Oklahoma team this week than we got to see last week against UTEP.
0: We're so fired up to have college football back after, 9 months of missing the sport that everybody wants to play the season in 1 week,
2: Yeah. So. Hey, speaking of injuries and a guy that was injured last year at OU, and I didn't get to talk to you guys about this earlier in the week, that Jacob Sexton injury for Oklahoma State last week was just brutal. I don't know. I just happened to see it in full capacity. His leg flopped the wrong way. I mean, there was no doubt in my mind that kid was out for the year when I saw that injury. He turned one way and his leg turned the other way on the field. It was not quite Joe Theismann territory, but it was pretty high up there.
0: No, it was bad, man. I mean, yeah, you're right. It was not good at all. Not good. I'll tell you what, let's take a break. We will continue to take your phone calls. If you have questions or comments, you want to discuss either the OU game or the Oklahoma State game or what the expectations are going forward for Oklahoma State this year. Is it completely over for them just based on last week's loss? 405-900-9957. Brad, what's going on at Hook and Reel?
2: Well, we got lunch. Come in if you've not made your lunch plans. You haven't had lunch yet. You got until 3 o'clock to come in. They do it Monday through Friday. Their lunch special starting at $10.99. Po' Boys basket boils all on the menu. You can have your pick of those. We got some people in here having lunch with us now, so come in and join us. And if you're here Monday through Thursday, they do an all-you-can-eat special for $44.99 per adult. And as far as I can tell, there is nothing on the menu that is not available for the all-you-can-eat. So it is a veritable feast that you could come in and just gorge yourself. Appetizers, all the extras from the menu, the boils, the mix and match, the catches, the baskets are all available on the all-you-can-eat special. Again, that's all day Monday through Thursday. And come in and have lunch with us and join us. We've got some sports on the TV. They've got that tailgate blitz that I'll tell you more about in a minute. You can come in and watch football this weekend and take advantage of that at Hook and Reel at I-40 and MacArthur.
0: All right, stay tuned. Keep it right here on the Middle of the Day Show. We'll be back with more after this.
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0: going to say this to the Allman Brothers before.
1: It's the Grateful Dead.
0: Grateful Dead.
17: You know, I just felt like I need a little Grateful Dead to pick me up on this Friday, Mark, and maybe somebody out there needs a little bit of it, too.
0: Nothing wrong with that. I mean, I'd say the reviews on the bumper music selections are about 90% positive. So,
2: I can't envision J-Mo ever needing a pickup. A pick-me-up.
1: I blocked everybody else that would say anything negative. So, yeah, that's how I did it.
2: You're going at about a... You're going at about a 9.75 most of the time.
17: Wait, is it? It's a day I can gamble, Brad. I mean, there's nothing to be complaining about today. I got tennis on the TV. Oh man, I'm excited.
0: We found out last night that there was some props out there on the Rams having an undefeated season, perfect 17-0. CBS Sportsline and Shannon McCarriston asked the question. Today, are the Dolphins the worst roster in the history of the NFL? And wow. The win total for the Dolphins is not very high this year. They also have an incredible amount of dead cap money, as if their evaluation of Tua Tagovailoa was not bad enough to extend him. They're paying him to play hurt for the Falcons. So $183 million of dead cap money.
1: The Hugh Jackson Browns would like a word.
0: They are paying $104 million for their roster. They are paying $183 million for players not to play. That's ridiculous.
2: That's amazing. It is ridiculous and amazing at the same time. There are some really bad organizations out there, and it's funny, we don't typically talk about the Dolphins as being one the same way that we do. And Cincinnati is, like, it's a poorly run organization, but they've had an amount of success, especially after drafting Joe Burrow, but it's a historically badly run organization. Cleveland, always a badly run organization. The Cardinals, always that way. But we don't really talk about the Dolphins, and that has been a really poorly run organization for quite some time now.
0: I mean, it looks really, really bad for them. Really bad. And, I mean, I don't know. Malik Willis, they signed in the offseason. I don't expect him to be anywhere near effective in the system that they have. So, I don't know. I don't know whether you consider that are you just spent money on Willis. You're spending money next year, 40-something million on Tua. Are you going to draft the quarterback number one? I guess I think you would probably do that, you know, if that's where they end up with the first overall pick.
2: You have to. You don't have any other option. And the problem with that is this goes back to, and again, this is why it's a poorly run organization. They should have never extended Tua the way that they did. The results were in on him. Yes, when he was healthy, he was capable of playing decently, not like lights out great, but decently. But he couldn't stay healthy, and so to me that took much of the decision off of the table. Now got to be able to get somebody to replace him with, but I just think that was a poor decision that they're going to suffer the consequences of clearly for at least two more years, if not even beyond.
0: I mean, they weren't going to win with him. They're not going to win without him. I mean, the extension was just was ridiculous.
2: Yeah, but at least without him, without the extension, you're not paying to not win without him.
0: Right.
2: Which is what doing right now.
0: Sure. I mean, I think that was a terrible decision to give him that extension, you know? I mean, it's easy. I know it's tough. I mean, I even thought that as good as Dak Prescott has been for the Dallas Cowboys, that you have to think about not extending him. You can't just shell it out $50 million to a quarterback because you think you need to. I mean, you want to, you know?
2: No, I absolutely get it. And there are guys out there that are serviceable. Now, your point about Malik Willis is interesting. Like, Malik Willis, could he go to a team that had a system that was more friendly to his style of play? And could he not be a great starter, but be a guy that could at least get you through the down the in-between time until you can make a pick and get you a few wins? Because I don't see Miami doing much of anything. It's funny because talking about the Rams already being on off the board in terms of having an undefeated season that some people were claiming that they would, I think it's entirely plausible the Dolphins don't win a game this year and they wind up being the last team that won every game in a season and potentially doesn't win a game in a season. 30 years, well, 40 years later, whatever the number is.
0: Since we haven't had the 17-game schedule, but that would be a dubious distinction for them. They would be the first team to go 0-17 if it does indeed take place. If you look at the quarterbacks,
2: the Lions a few years ago gave it a pretty good run, but yeah, it would be unheralded for them to not win a game in that long of a season.
0: The three of the four quarterbacks in last year's the conference championship games were on really, really team friendly deals. So, I mean, that helps. But man, you got to pay two quarterbacks. That's tough.
2: Well, I think that speaks to the finances of the league. I mean, this is a conversation we've been having going back to, I know that you and I were having this conversation. I don't know if I was doing this show with you at that time, but we were having this conversation about Aaron Rodgers on his last deal in Green Bay. Like, at what point are you spending too much money on a quarterback? And it's easier said than done that you need a quarterback that's on a friendlier deal. But it's not impossible. We've seen the Chiefs be able to finesse deals with Patrick Mahomes because he's open to doing it, where the team can continue to put the players on the field that he needs and continue to have an amount of success. I know the market says you've got to spend this much money on the quarterback, $60 million, whatever the number is currently, and it's continually going up. But the reality is in order to be successful, that's not a guarantee that you spend $60 million and you get a quarterback that you can rely on. And that's even if it's the best quarterback in the league, if you got to give them all that money and it costs you on other elements of your team, you're not going to win very much that way. The league just doesn't work that way. I think it's one of the brilliances of the NFL, what creates some of that parity, but it's also a double-edged sword when it comes to trying to finesse that salary cap and get the guys that you need, but also more than just one or two.
0: Yeah, and, I mean, it just makes the draft more important than ever. You know, you have to hit on the draft, and if you could, it doesn't have to be quarterback. You know, if you can find a few deep fourth, fifth round guy that can come in and play and be a starter for you, maybe like a guard or somewhere at a safety position or something, you get so far ahead of where you are if you're just trying to, you know, draft high every year the best player available.
2: You know who I blame some of this on? Are the fans. This is something else that we've talked about, that the fans want that sexy pick. They want Fernando Mendoza because he won the Heisman and the national championship. Well, if you put him into a garbage infrastructure, how good can he be? If you put Fernando Mendoza on the Arizona Cardinals, how good are they going to be? If you drop him on this Dolphins team with what they've got right now, how much better are they going to be? Whereas if you build an infrastructure where a quarterback can come in, be it a draft pick or a guy that you get through free agency, and you make an enticing situation for them to want to go in there and be able to win, that's how you build an organization that's at least going to have a window. But drafting the sexy player that the fans want to get, I mean, how many times have we seen that lead to terrible situations for teams? It's. I think that's way more common than the other side.
0: Yeah, no, I think that's right. Well, there are some interesting teams that are going with, like, people are believers in the Saints this year. That's a quarterback on a rookie deal. They've drafted some weapons around him. They were pretty good. They always have a really good home field advantage in New Orleans. Can they kind of take a step forward? They're in a division that Carolina went from worst to first last year. And I think that they've got a chance to make up some ground, because I do think that the Falcons, man, it's not just the situation with Tua. It's worse than that at quarterback. They had one of their top defensive ends go down in practice this year with a torn ACL. And then they also had the kid that got in trouble, James Pierce. And so it's not just on offense, but it's on the other side of the ball too for the Falcons. So. All right. Well, I'm picking them to finish very far down in that division this year, like fifth out of four.
1: I don't think they can do that, Mark.
0: You don't think they can finish fifth?
1: I don't think so. I don't think so. Maybe an exacto? Well, exacto fourth. Hey, this odd probably very good.
0: One of the better games opening weekend in the early window, and this may be the best game in the early window because I think the two best games coming up the rest of the weekend are the primetime games, Cowboys, Giants, and Chiefs, and Broncos. But I think that the Bucks and the Bengals, you got a high total on that one. You got like a total of 50. You got Baker on his new deal. You got Joe Burrow. You got the Bengals trying to play defense. All kinds of stuff.
1: What do you like?
0: What do I like in that game?
1: If anything.
0: I would not give with the Bengals defense, no matter how good people expect it to be, I wouldn't lay over the field goal. I would probably go 3. If it's 3.5, I've taken the points. It's probably a good game not to bet or just be like one of the massive public play and just take the over. Root for points.
2: Hey, I heard a national sports guy this week, earlier in the week, and I guess his pick, I guess he's been on record. It's not a guy that I normally listen to. But I guess he's been on record as saying that he thinks the Texans are going to represent the AFC in the Super Bowl this year. Do you see any scenario? I mean, that defense is really good. But based on what you saw out of C.J. Stroud last year, would you have any confidence in picking the Texans? And they're going out of the gate against the Bills in week one.
0: This is an interesting game. The line has moved a lot in favor of the Texans since it first opened. That defense is very, very good. I like the offseason addition of David Montgomery. I think that's going to help them really be able to run the ball. I think Woody Marks is a number two back in the NFL. They were trying to make him a number one guy last year since Joe Mixon was out. But I think the Texans have a chance. That division is also probably a little bit better than people think. Now, I don't expect the Titans to do much.
1: Watch your mouth, Mark. Come on now.
0: But the Colts and the Jags and the Texans all, to me, have a chance to win 10 games.
2: Oh, C.J. Stroud is going to have to be more of the player that he was year before last than last year
0: for
2: him to have a shot.
0: Yeah.
2: Now, you're right about the defense, and I think the defense is going to carry them quite a bit. But he can't play like he played last year and them have a realistic shot at being in the Super Bowl for the AFC.
0: Yeah, no. And again, they have better quarterback play than they got a shot to go to the Super Bowl last year. Or think a pretty good shot. All right, let's take a break. Brad, tell us what's going on Hook and Reel.
2: Hook and Reel, I mentioned this a minute ago. They've got the tailgate blitz. Football is here. Come in and watch it. I mean, you come in on a Monday night, on a Thursday night. Whenever there's a football game on, you can come in and enjoy the tailgate blitz. But the move would be pick a Saturday, pick a Sunday when you got a full day of games. Because you're not going to blow through this in 20 minutes and be out the door and on down the road. This tailgate blitz, you can get it for two people or you can get it for four or five people. It is a huge table full of food. 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
8: Is this Spinal Tap?
17: It's Spinal Tap!
8: How about that?
0: All I hear is the cacophonous sound of a bar. So, sorry, I wouldn't
8: this
0: have got
8: Big
0: that
8: Bottom,
0: one.
8: Bottom, I believe.
0: I would not have.
8: Is it not?
17: No, this is Tonight I'm Gonna Rock You Tonight.
8: Oh, Tonight I'm Gonna Rock You, okay.
17: I wanted to play Stonehenge, but I couldn't find a good place to fit into the start of the song because you gotta get some rhythm going. It's a little slow at the beginning, so I settled on Tonight I'm Gonna Rock You Tonight.
8: My favorite Tonight. Spinal Tap album title, Intravenous to Milo, and the album cover is the Venus to Milo with IVs going into where the arms break off.
17: What legends. May one of them rest in peace.
8: I saw Spinal Tap.
17: No kidding.
8: Yeah. They put an album called Smell the Glove. Wait a minute. Was Smell the Glove the album that they put out in the movie? I can't remember now. They put out an album. No, it was good. Smell the Glove was the album in the movie. Break Like the Wind was the name of the album that they put out in 1991, somewhere in there. And I was at a radio function in Los Angeles, and they played to, like, I don't know, 300 people maybe in this party.
17: That is awesome.
8: Yeah, it was great.
0: Let's talk to True Sooner. What's up, True Sooner?
9: Hey, Brad, that reminds me of the Jungle Room.
8: It's a little bit bigger than the Jungle Room, but also when those 300 people were like, well, that's the night that I met Tom Petty, like Eddie Van Halen and Valerie Bertinelli were there. That was a really cool thing. But, yeah, a little bit bigger, a little more prestigious than the Jungle Room, but similar concept.
9: Yeah, I got invited by Rick a few times to the Jungle Room, and that one time Billy Squier was down there. He had to be there at 7:30 in the morning to watch about a 45-minute acoustic show with Billy Squier, which was really cool. But there was a couple of pretty big bands came by there, if I remember right.
8: Sammy Hagar played in there. Tenacious D played in there.
9: Yeah. So, I mean,
0: you think those are big, you should have seen some of the meetings that we've had in there between personnel at the station.
9: I bet they weren't playing guitar, though, were they?
0: There were no instruments being played, but there was some shouting.
9: I'm sure there was. Hey, you know, that something I thought of the other night was Seattle and, you know, the Seattle game the other night, the Patriots. I was, you know, you guys didn't talk about the biggest thing that happened during that game was the return of Soundgarden.
8: Well, I was on a plane during that game, and I didn't get to see it, but I heard that NBC didn't show it.
9: So they're not going to show up because they're not going to give up 7 minutes of commercial time. But you can go on YouTube, you know, and you can watch it. But I was going to ask you guys, is it so? Evidently, there's still choreographers that think that dancing cheerleaders in front of a rock band is cool. I mean, I'm surprised there's still people that think that's cool.
8: Well, they did that in the Super Bowl with Green Day last year. If you remember that pregame Super Bowl thing, they had. I think they feel like because it's football, they have to have some cheerleaders out there. Nothing screams non-cheerleader like Soundgarden to me, though.
9: Yeah, yeah. Well, it's cool. You know, Taylor Momsen, you know, from the Pretty Reckless, she's been with them often. I guess they're talking about touring now and everything. And she actually does a really good job. Now, you know, she's not Chris Cornell, but I mean, she does a really good job, you know.
8: Yeah, I would have liked to have seen it. I know that Alice in Chains, before they reunited with that, or didn't reunite, but they brought in that new singer and then reunited as a band, they did a performance at the Rock and Roll Hall of Fame with, I don't know if it was both of the Wilson sisters or just one of the Wilson sisters from Heart. That was phenomenal. So there is a precedent for that. I could see where that might be pretty cool. I mean, you say that she's not Chris Cornell. Who is?
9: Right, right. Yeah, there's no – well, and she has her own style, and she's a rock and roll chick. I mean, she's great, and she looks good. She looks good up there also, which doesn't hurt any. But, yeah, I thought it was really cool. If you go on YouTube, you can see it's about 7 minutes long for sure. But I don't remember them ever coming to Oklahoma City. Maybe they did in the 90s or something, but I don't remember them ever coming to Oklahoma City.
8: Soundgarden you're talking about?
9: Back in the day. Yeah, Soundgarden.
8: Yeah, I don't remember them playing here either. Now, they almost have to have, but I don't remember. Right. I'll look it up. But I'm almost certain that they did. I just don't know when it was.
9: What do you guys – I didn't get a chance to hear your guy from Vegas the other day. What was his thoughts on the Ohio State-Texas game?
0: Brad, I don't remember exactly what Todd said. Todd doesn't very frequently take a strong opinion on one side or the other. He's more about, I mean, he is a very conscientious gambler. He might be at the opposite end of the spectrum of J-Mo. He's not trying to bet every game out there.
9: What does J-Mo think?
17: J-Mo thinks that you should not touch that game with someone else's 10-foot pole.
8: Well, here's what Todd's take on it was, if I remember correctly, and maybe this will spur you guys to me if I'm wrong. He said he didn't like it based on the line. He said that he never gives Texas more than a 3-point favor at home. Now, granted, the line is 1.5. He was more on the total, I think, on the game than he was in terms of picking a side in it. He said he would stay away from the side.
9: I heard a national guy this morning say that if Sarkisian loses this game and they go on to not make the playoffs, that they've got to fire him just because they've put all their money into building this team to win a national championship and them missing the playoffs 2 years in a row. Now, you know, they lose this game doesn't mean they're going to miss the playoffs. But, I mean, he was just saying that I believe it was Neuheisel who was saying that. Anyway. I mean, do you guys see a scenario where Sarkisian gets fired this year?
0: I mean, they need to be real careful about what their expectations are. Now, while I do think they spent a lot of money on really fancy things this year, I mean, they just went out and they got the top wide receiver, the top running back in the portal, and all that. The expectations are pretty high, but they've been really good. Like, I don't think they should fire him. It's tough. You don't always get a better coach when you fire a coach.
9: But do you spend all that money to be pretty good?
0: Hold on. I got to ask you sooner this, and I'm just asking you, you know, conjecture. Who do you hire if you're Texas if you fire him?
9: I mean, I have no idea, but they've gone through about 9 coaches in the last 20 years.
0: They fired some guys that weren't very good. I mean, like, yeah. Charlie Strong? I mean, like, yeah, that needed to get rid of him. John Makovic, when they got rid of him, they needed to get rid of him. But do you think that they could coax Dan Lanning to go away from Oregon? I mean, like, I don't know. He'd be the hottest name at coaching out there. Do you want Urban Meyer? Or do you want Jim Harbaugh? I don't think those guys are available. They got a really good coach.
9: Yeah, like I said, I mean, you're putting, you know, supposedly they're, what are they putting in their NIL, four times as much as OU is? I mean,
0: no.
9: I mean, I think that's, what are they put? What are they putting into it? $40 million?
0: They're not spending $100 million. I mean,
9: okay.
8: Here's the problem that I sit with this conversation about Texas right now. This is not the game that you base that on. They can lose this game. Now, granted, to be at home, and it would not, you know, you don't want to lose it, but you can lose this game, and it's not going to crush you. What they do in the SEC is going to be so much more important. But I don't think Texas has been bad enough under Sarkisian to make that move just yet with the buyout that it's going to take. And Mark is right. I mean, Lane Kiffin just got a new job. Those guys that you would think of as being the secret crush hire, there's just not anybody out there. I think, Mark, you're right about Dan Lanning. That's really one of the only names that's out there. Maybe Kurt Cignetti, but I don't think that would make a whole lot of sense because Kurt Cignetti doesn't seem like a Texas kind of guy.
9: Yeah. It doesn't seem flashy enough. See you guys.
0: Well, if they could get Kurt Cignetti, I don't know, man. Sark's done a good job. I don't. Rick Neuheisel also picked Michigan to win this week, so there must be something in his water.
8: Now, I will say this. I think that the Texas fans will be very, very frustrated. And, again, I don't think this is the game that I'm asking the big question on, but with Arch Manning, with another year of experience coming back, the money that they're spending, the players that they've got, if they underperform this year, there's going to be a lot of frustration from the fans. But I think this is where you separate what the administration looks at and the vision of the program overall versus the fans being frustrated and throwing in the towel and saying we're not going to get any better under this guy. You got to take all of those other factors into consideration before you make that decision. And an administration will do that where the fans would just say, let's blow it up.
0: I promise you this, the biggest factor in whether or not to keep the coach at Texas is whether or not he beats OU. And Sark has done it three of the four times. I mean, and Oklahoma's not scored a touchdown in the last 2 years. So, I mean, that's what makes or breaks coaches is what you do in that game. I mean, and now that it's a conference game and it's super important, I mean, if Texas wins this year, it'll be the first time since 97 through 99 that they've won three in a row. And that's probably why Texas has had a bunch of coaches that OU hadn't had many. So,
8: and to your point, the Ohio State had been really good under Ryan Day, but not beating Michigan had been a problem for them. And no, it's the other way around. I'm saying it the wrong way. But that is the game. That's the Oklahoma-Texas game between those two teams. And the fans will be ready to throw in the towel if you get a streak that's not going your way. I just don't see Texas being in a position where that's the right move for them right now.
0: Yeah, I agree. Thanks, True Sooner. Appreciate the phone call. Brad, what's going on at Hook and Reel?
8: Hook and Reel, come in and have lunch. They've got these lunch specials that they do Monday through Friday from 11 until 4. $10.99 is where it starts. Goes up to about, I don't know, $13 or so. You get a great lunch. You can add on soup. They've got great pastas if you want something a little bit lighter. But you could come in and for starting at $10.99, get a po' boy, a basket, or a boil. You could also come in for happy hour. They do that every day of the week. And like I said before, they've got televisions everywhere in here. So if it's a Saturday or a Sunday, you're wanting to watch multiple games. We're talking about the Oklahoma-Oklahoma State games being on at the same time tomorrow. So it's going to be hard to focus on both of them. You could come in here, take advantage of this tailgate blitz special that they have, and soak in both of those games and not have to do it. If you're looking for a great meal, lunch, dinner, whatever, come into Hook and Reel. I-40 MacArthur.
0: Let's take a quick break. We'll come back. We got another hour of the Middle of the Day Show here on a Friday from Ann Arbor. Stay tuned.
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8: It is the middle of the day show on a Friday. Mark is in Ann Arbor. He's in for Powerlift Foundation Repair. He is at the Brown Jug in Ann Arbor. I am at Hook and Reel at I-40 MacArthur. We got another hour to go on a Friday. And I do want to get more. I want to get your vibe on, I mean, obviously the Super Sooner fans are the ones that wanted to take the trip to Michigan to be there in the Big House when they play there. So I do want to dig in on that. I want to talk some more OSU football, but I think we would be remiss not to talk at least a little bit about this being the 25th anniversary of 9/11. And the reason that I bring it up is, one, it's funny how your mind plays tricks on you, your memory plays tricks on you. That in my mind, I remember 9/11 being further into the football season than it was, because I remember football being this great unifier. I think of two things. I think of football, and I think of the Yankees being in. They won the World Series that year, didn't they?
0: Yes.
8: In 2001. I think about George W. Bush throwing out the pitch at the Yankees game in the playoffs, and what a unifier. I mean, we were pretty unified in the aftermath of the 9/11 attacks anyway, but what a comfort sports was in that time. It is mind-blowing to me that it's been 25 years ago. And like I said, I don't want to spend a lot of time reminiscing on 9/11, but I do think it's a great time to highlight what sports does give us, and why I think it's a shame that some of the monetary issues are diminishing that to some extent.
0: Brad, what was it like? I mean, you're on the air, and you don't have a whole lot of cues on that. I mean, you're kind of watching, and at the time, we don't know what really happened for a few minutes until I think the second plane hit the building. But, I mean, you were filling in a ton of people on what was going on and watching it unfold at the minute.
8: Here's what's weird about that, and I don't remember the player, and I apologize because I didn't think about this to look it up before having the conversation. But there had been an occurrence just, I don't know, within the last few months before 9/11, where I think it was a Yankees baseball player was piloting a small plane and he ran into a building. Do you remember that? Do you know what I'm talking about, either of you guys? I can look it up, but I don't remember the specifics of it.
19: I'm on it.
8: But when we first got the report that a plane had hit the World Trade Center, you got to remember, we were living in a different world. So you didn't immediately think terrorist attack. You immediately thought, oh, there was an accident, there was an air traffic issue. It was anything
0: besides... Small plane, too, to me.
8: Right. And so it was anything besides some guys had commandeered these planes to do terrorism with. And so I thought it was a small plane. It was a very minor instance. And then, because, again, we lived in a different world of media coverage. Now, the Today Show was on the air, but before they were able to go to full coverage, we didn't know a whole lot about it. And so we were talking about it from an uninformed perspective until we started to see those video feeds and things. And then the gravity of it started to pile up on us. But, yeah, my immediate reaction was, oh, somebody is driving a private small Cessna-type plane, and they've run. Not, this is a major passenger jet, and they're doing this to try and either damage or take down these buildings.
19: I've got details on it. 2006 was that Yankee pitcher crash. Corey Little, he crashed into a 40-story apartment building in Manhattan. How about that?
8: Well, that would have been after 9/11, though. So, again, I think my memory's playing tricks on me with that.
19: People say it's often confused for happening in 2001, so you are not alone.
8: So anyway, my immediate thought was somebody is flying, because that's typically what you see in that kind of airspace, is a helicopter or maybe a small plane or maybe one of those small planes that's pulling a banner. So immediately I thought, oh, well, they've clipped the building or they've run into the building or whatever, and it was not nearly what it was. And what a life-changing moment. I mean, there's two times in my career that I have had that kind of story happen literally while we were on the air, and it's the Oklahoma City bombing the 9/11 attacks, and in both instances, we kind of just went into information mode and started sharing whatever info we could, because again, at the time, there was no social media. I was reading a story this morning about things that are younger than 9/11. Social media is literally younger than 9/11. MySpace came out, I think, in 2003. And then Facebook came a year or two after that. So there was no social media where people were sharing information. We were reliant on traditional media.
0: J-Mo, what was your profile song? Oh.

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2: Watching this horrific attack on the news all morning long, and I find it interesting that there's not a whole lot of stuff from that age for me that resonates, but I guess maybe the magnitude of which the teachers were speaking and maybe the hysteria of it all, even as far away as Memphis, Tennessee from New York City, certainly resonated with me, and I would imagine a lot of my friends as well.
3: Yeah, that's really interesting. I saw a video earlier this week that had the kids, or a couple of the kids, that George W. Bush, the president, was reading to. Remember when they came in and whispered in his ear? And it's weird to see these as adults now. You know, they're like 30 years old or more. To see them say, they didn't tell us what was going on, but it was clear from the look on his face that something serious was going on that registered with them even at 5, 6, 7 years old, or however old they were.
2: It's a crazy to imagine that it's been 25 years since that time. You know, like I thought about this yesterday. There was a commercial or something that was talking about we will never forget, or we won't forget, or something like that. And I thought it was interesting, that rhetoric. It's not like people talk, and Pearl Harbor, also a huge tragedy, but at a certain point that we will never forget sort of rhetoric kind of goes away, and it becomes a moment in history, and 25 years seems to not be that for the September 11th attacks. Do you remember when that kind of transition happened with Pearl Harbor from it being a thing that we can't forget because it was so heinous to a moment
3: allow
2: in history?
3: Allow me, Mark. I'm going to fire J-Mo's question right back at him. How old do you think we are?
2: I'm not saying you all went through for
3: that had already occurred. And typically what happens is it's the next great tragedy that doesn't minimize it, but it takes some of the focus off of it. And so I think that prior to Mark and I are close enough at age that we'd be on the same timeline. I think the closest great tragedy to us would have been the Kennedy assassination. And so that was the thing that I remember people talking about with those reverent tones like that. And at that point, Pearl Harbor was almost 40 years past. And so it looked at completely differently. But I certainly remember people talking about the Kennedy assassination that way.
2: That's what I should have gone to, JFK.
3: But the point of wanting to bring up the conversation is, one, to make reference to the fact that it is 25 years ago today, but also how comforted, how salved we were by the sports, specifically the NFL. The NFL going out of their way to try and find a way to come back, and there was some discussion about not coming back, and then there was the pushback of, no, we need to show that this is not going to break us, that we're not going to bend to this, and the great way that they symbolized that was that the NFL got back into the field and played again. And I think that it's a little bit poetic. It feels like it's been a long time coming, but the fact that they packed 100,000 people into a stadium in Australia last night for them to enjoy and appreciate American-style football the way that we do is kind of a cool, poetic moment 25 years later.
4: We need to find that clip that you played this morning on the cat.
3: Yeah, I don't know if I can pull that up. I don't have access to that website. It is a great clip. And then there's another story that I found this morning that I want to get into later in the hour. And this is a kind of a tough transition to make from being memorializing of 9/11 to an MMA fighter who apparently is going to go overseas somewhere and fight a full-grown chimpanzee.
4: Oh, no. A legitimate fighter?
3: That's the story. Assuming I'm not getting ball sacked, but it's being reported out a bunch of different places. And I heard some tape of this guy talking about it. So we'll delve into that a little bit more a little bit later on in the hour.
4: I also saw on a TikTok, Kale Sonnen talking about being in Stillwater and Mark Schultz wrestled a bear at a bar.

0: And won.
1: In what year?
0: It had been in the probably the late 70s.
1: Hey, are you guys watching the show that I've told you about, The Monsters of God, the reptile show?
0: I was so disappointed that there's only five episodes, that there wasn't more.
1: I'm going to tell you something. I saw Jake the Snake Roberts when I was a kid. I don't remember. I guess I wasn't far enough into the wrestling to remember this. They showed that clip in episode 3 or 4 because the guy in the show was supposedly the guy that was providing Jake the Snake's reptiles to him. They show that clip in there where he gets gnawed on by that cobra. That's yes. One of the craziest things I've ever seen. I don't care how much you tell me you've devenomated a cobra. I don't want a cobra chewing on my arm. I don't want any part of that. That was crazy.
0: It was Macho Man Randy Savage, right, that got bit.
1: Sure That's was. Exactly. You're right. That's exactly who it was.
2: He was
1: unbelievable.
2: He was tied to the ropes. I've seen that clip.
1: I mean, that was mind-blowing.
3: Get this snake off me.
1: All right, let's...
3: Yeah.
1: Have you seen those comedians that do that podcast where they pretty much do everything in the voice of... One of them is Will Sasso.
2: And Dan
1: They
2: Soder.
1: Do everything in the voice of... Yeah, of Macho, and they'll do like Charles Manson clips as Macho Man. There's all these different things that they will, each week they'll pick something and they'll do those as Macho Man. It's genius. It's brilliant.
2: That's my favorite podcast episode ever. I love it.
1: Okay, so let's transition over and talk a little bit more about Oklahoma State. I mentioned that the fans that are there with you already and the people that were on the plane with you flying into Detroit yesterday, Mark, are the hardcores that really want to be there. It's funny that there is no cautious optimism in Athens, period. It's like you live and die, and you preach about this all the time. You cannot let yourself get emotionally caught up in the turmoil of one week versus another week. Now, a trend can build. Things can be so bad in one week that it can send you into a little bit of a spiral. But the other side of getting wiped out by a loss is getting overconfident from a win. Give me your vibe check on the Oklahoma fans that you have seen in Michigan and where they are, because I see a lot of people that are already wanting to book their tickets to the national championship game.
0: I don't get that vibe. I think that for the most part, these games have been scheduled for a while, and OU fans are usually they're generational fans. You know, I mean, I went to a game with my grandfather when I was 6. Been with my dad, you know, many times, and so it's just kind of you get a contest like this. No matter how good OU is, usually fans are going to show up. I do think that because Oklahoma went to the playoff last year and has been better, that you get more of those fans. But I've been on quite a few road trips recently, and this is as good a representation as I've seen.
1: Well, this one is somewhat unique from the standpoint of it's not like going to Tennessee or going to Alabama, where you know you're in this conference now and you're going to be playing in those stadiums at different points in the future. There's no guarantee that you get to go see Oklahoma, your team, play in the Big House again against Michigan. And depending on the way things go in college athletics, this may be a once-in-a-lifetime opportunity. And I appreciate the fact that there are people out there that want to have that experience with their team. We saw it when Oklahoma went to Notre Dame a few years ago. You just don't have that many opportunities to go to a place like this, and you may never get it again. So I think that's part of the reason why there are so many fans that chose to make that trip. I think it's great. That's what's great about college athletics.
0: I know OU's got a game with Clemson scheduled out like 10 years from now. You know, we don't know if that'll happen or if it will, but that's a great point. Nebraska is on the schedule coming up in a couple of years. Next year's road game for OU, so to speak, in the non-conference portion of the season is at Jerry's World against SMU. I mean, so you're going to see a lot of people, obviously, at those. But I think you're right. Oklahoma's never played at Michigan. Michigan is the all-time wins leader in college football history. And so this is and the Michigan fans were great last year when they came to Norman. So you see a lot of reciprocation on this trip.
1: This is a really good blue blood matchup, once in a lifetime kind of thing. You know what's funny to me is, as you were saying that, it just popped into my head because we were talking about 9/11. It's been 25 years ago. That there are kids, young, well, not kids, there are young adults that don't know a world where anybody could walk up and meet you at the gate at the airport because everything changed after 9/11. There are people, there are young adults who've never had the opportunity to see Oklahoma play in Nebraska. So that may be a once-in-a-lifetime type of situation for them, too. I mean, it's funny that in our lifetimes, it used to be a regular occurrence every other year. Now, how many years has it been since there's been the opportunity to do it? 30?
0: No. Oh, you played in Venable's first year at Nebraska in one big. That's when there was a lot of premature speculation that OU was back and the defense was back and all that stuff, and it kind of went south after that. But, no, they had that home-and-home series in the last 5 years.
1: Okay, I guess I do kind of remember that, but it doesn't stick out to me the same way, partly because Nebraska has been in such a downturn.
0: Even when they play in 29 and 30, I think it is, it's still not the same. It's not Thanksgiving weekend. It's not conference championship on the line and who goes to the Orange Bowl. You can never really recreate that. You know what I'm saying?
1: Yeah. Let's do this. Let's take a break, and then we'll come back and get into Oklahoma State hosting Oregon. That's a huge game. Oklahoma State wants to make a decent showing. They want to make up for some of what wasn't there last week. This is a tough opponent to have to do it against, but it's a very high-profile opponent for them. We'll dig into some of the nuance of that game. Tell me about Powerlift Foundation Repair and what's happening with you in Ann Arbor. I guess those two things don't go together, but tell me about Powerlift from Ann Arbor, if you will.
0: 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They have just turned the jukebox on here, which is going to make the rest of the show very problematic.
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1: I am at Hook and Reel at I-40 in MacArthur. Come in and enjoy sports. I said this earlier. Oklahoma and Oklahoma State both play at 11 o'clock tomorrow on different networks. It's going to be hard to watch them both. But if you come in here to Hook and Reel at I-40 and MacArthur, they got TVs everywhere that have both of those games on. You can enjoy one of the new tailgate blitz packages. You could do the two-person version, the head-on boil, which is an appetizer platter along with a boil, two snow crab clusters, a half pound of shrimp head off, half pound of mussels, sausage, corn and potatoes, along with two draft or bottled beers. And then you could also, if you got more people, choose the huddle up boil, which is good for four or five people. It's all the same stuff, but then throw in lobster tails and double the shrimp and mussels that you get. But you also still get your beers, or you could choose to have soft drinks or iced tea or whatever if you want to do that with it. A great way to spend a day watching football. You could do it on Sunday for the NFL if you want to do that as well. It is the just in time for football season, the tailgate blitz, which you can enjoy here at Hook and Reel at I-40 and MacArthur. Middle of the day show on a Friday. We will continue after this on 98.1 The Sports Animal and thesportsanimal.com.
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1: Never going to be mad at you with a little Zeppelin. Middle of the day show on a Friday. 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J-Mo's in studio. If you want to join us, 405-900-WWLS, you can share your thoughts on the Johnny Charcoal Broiler Text Nation line, or you could call and talk to us on the Lucky Star line. Eric Morris, by Tuesday morning in his weekly news conference, had sort of wrapped his mind around the loss and the performance in Tulsa on Saturday. He said, the thing is, I'm excited because I know exactly where we are right now as a program, as a team, where we did okay, where we were just awful, and you start making a checklist of things you got to improve on. Can you do that in one day? Absolutely not. But I know exactly where we're at as a team. Now, I look at this game this weekend with Oregon coming in, and had Oklahoma State looked good against Tulsa and protected the line and done some of the things that they need to be able to do, we might feel a little bit differently, but let's face facts. I mean, this is sort of like Oklahoma playing UTEP. Oklahoma State, I don't think, has the personnel to really match up against this Oregon team. This is one of the elite teams in the country with an elite coach who's been there and is conditioned to be where he is. So my question to you, Mark, is, obviously, we got to see Oklahoma State improve. Obviously, they got to be better on the offensive line. They need to be a little bit better on defense. What exactly does that improvement look like to you? Is it a certain number of rushing yards? Is it a certain amount of passing yards? Is it a certain number of points on the scoreboard? How do you gauge the improvement, assuming that's what we're going to see from Oklahoma State in week two against this much tougher opponent?
0: It's points. I mean, it's the amount of points they score. I mean, like, I think that they have to end drives. I mean, they move the ball at times. They didn't get fourth downs. But to be honest with you, like, there's a lot on the line here. I mean, if this team is just not in condition and all of this offseason, I mean, Eric Morris had all of these, you know, the new players to come in and get a chance to mesh, and they just didn't do it. I mean, that's rough. So I do expect them to be better.
1: Can you give me a number? Do you think how much better do you think that they can be? Are they going to be able to run the ball at all against the Oregon defense? Is OSU's defense going to be able to slow down the Oregon Ducks offense at all?
2: Do they cover the 13.5 in the first half? People are asking.
0: Isn't that Bag's prediction?
2: It sure is. He's got a pizza bet on it.
1: That they cover the first half?
2: That's
1: split?
2: Right.
1: Is that what you're saying?
2: Go game, Brad. He only went first half, 13.5. And I'll tell you what, I'm such a sicko. When he said it, I was like, wow, I kind of like that. That's a good bet right there.
0: I mean, to cover the first half number, they need. If they get two touchdowns, I think they cover the number, right? I mean, I don't see them giving up 35 in the first half. Do you?
1: No. No, I don't think that they will. But I also don't know that they score two touchdowns in the first half. I mean, I think Oregon is a decent – I mean, they're obviously a better offensive football team than they are defense, but I don't think they're terrible on defense, so it's not like Oklahoma State's going to be – I'll put it this way. Oklahoma State's going to have to be better on the offensive line in order to score 2 points. And, again, my question is, do they have the personnel to be that much better on the offensive line?
0: I don't know, but I also think that there's things that they can do that can help the offense. I mean, short passes, different types of things, and maybe the offensive line can get better. I mean, it's a really mixed match offensive line that a lot of people are dealing with right now in college football, but that you hate to think what's going to happen if they don't play better after getting dominated by Tulsa last week.
1: Yeah, I mean, this could be an ugly game if they don't play better. And listen, I knew in the first half of last week that my optimism for Oklahoma State for the season was probably all for naught. Losing that game, that's not a game you can lose and expect to have a big recovery season. Now, that being said, it's not all doom and gloom. I don't think they're going to lose every game this year, but games that I thought they might have a chance to be competitive in, I think are going to be that much tougher. And this game, this Oregon game, was going to be as tough as any that was on the schedule for them, no matter what.
0: It's the toughest.
1: All right, let's
0: Tech
1: go to the phone.
0: It's going to be tough, but I think this is the toughest.
1: Let's talk to Big Cat on the Lucky Star line. Big Cat, what's up?
20: Hey, how you guys doing?
1: Doing great.
20: Hey, so I know exactly what I was doing and exactly where I was when 9/11 happened. I was a freshman in college, and I was getting ready to go to school, and I'm folding laundry, right? I'm being the good homekeeper, because at the time I was staying with my girlfriend, and so, you know, I wanted to show her I could be a housekeeper, et cetera, et cetera. And then I looked up, and it was the Today Show was on, and I go, is that a plane? Is that? I was just mortified. And so I talked to my mom about it, and you guys brought this up. The only thing that she could equate it to was when she was younger and the Kennedy assassination had happened. And how everything just stopped. And I remember being very worried because at the time, my mom lived in D.C., in and around. And I thought, oh my goodness, you know? And so then they're like, doom and gloom, go get gas. Bread, milk, right. Eggs, that kind of stuff. And so that's what I did. I was on my way to school, and I stopped, and I got gas, and guess what? There was a line.
1: Yeah.
20: It wasn't terribly long, but there was...
1: There's a 7-Eleven in Oklahoma City that famously was not a 7-Eleven after 9/11. It was an independent gas station that got caught, got accused, got credibly charged with price gouging after 9/11 and running the price up on their fuel, and it went away, and there's a 7-Eleven now there. So yeah, that was a legitimate concern at the time. If you're from Oklahoma, which you're not, if your mom was from BC, the obvious parallel is the Oklahoma City bombing, because it was very, very similar on a much, much larger scale with the Twin Towers both coming down. But the way that those two things happened, there's an obvious parallel between the two of them, that it shut everything down and everybody's eyes were completely focused on the tragedy that was going on in that moment.
20: So, just to be clear, I'm born and raised in El Reno, Oklahoma, and my parents had government jobs that took them all over the place, and they had separated. I had moved back. Long story short, I still remember the Morrill Building bombing being in Georgia at the time, and I had just came in from mowing the yard. And I come on the TV and I look at it and I go, that's Oklahoma City. So the first thing I do is I make a long distance phone call. You remember that? Yeah, my parents weren't real happy about that. But I called my grandmother, who lived in El Reno at the time, and I said, you okay? And she said, yeah, I heard something and I felt something, but I didn't know what was going on. And then that. And my wife, she was in high school at the time. And she remembers it very vividly, very, yeah. Very vividly. So it's just one of those things where you know exactly what you were doing and everything that happened at the time, that it was so, what's the word I'm looking for? Galvanizing. It was so galvanizing, because it's like, how could this happen? You know, and I'm sure they felt the same way during Pearl Harbor, which, you know, my late grandfather was from the great generation where, you know, he was in the Air Force, and he kicked bombs. He's a bombardier, and he has a very vivid memory of kicking out bombs over Japan or Siam or wherever it was, you know.
1: All right, Big Cat, we appreciate you sharing with us, man. Thank you. Yeah, I mean, it's those galvanizing moments like that. But what's funny about that, too, is the whole point of the conversation as I brought it up was about sports. You remember where you were, man. You remember those games that you went to. You said it a minute ago, Mark. You went to your first OU game with your grandfather when you were 6 years old, and it locks it in. Those are key memories. You remember where you were when you watched the Ice Bowl, or, you know, depending on how old you are, you remember where you were when you watched the Orange Bowl in 85, or, you know what I mean, like, those are moments in your life that really make a mark on you, and I think that's one of the things that makes sports so great, is it's such a constant presence in our life. And to take it back to 9/11, the NFL resuming play was a sign of positivity that, hey, we're going to get through this.
0: Yeah, no doubt. Definitely had that effect for sure.
1: Okay, let's take a break. We're going to finish on a crazy note. It is a very middle-of-the-day show type note. An MMA fighter is saying he's going to go overseas where and fight a full-grown chimpanzee. This is a conversation that we've had in theory. It looks like we're going to get to see it played out in real life and whether a dude can beat a chimpanzee. And I did find that audio that we were talking about, the Australian newscaster talking about the American football, or footy, as she calls it, and we'll hear that in the next segment as well. Tell me about Powerlift Foundation Repair.
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0: and the Carolina Panthers. I think Matt Ravis has strong feelings about that game. 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
2: 49ers!
3: But that sounds much more interesting.
2: Yes! A lot of people might pay to see them.
3: That's what we were doing.
2: The 49ers.
3: That's much harder to explain to your wife.
4: It is the middle of the day show on a Friday. Mark and Brad. J-Mo's in studio. Mark is in Ann Arbor at the Brown Jug. 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We got just a few minutes left to go. I bet her profile elevated significantly if her immediate go-to was just assuming it was the San Francisco 69ers.
5: That the entire group did not seem like they had a lot of knowledge of football. I'll tell you what, they don't. You should see the look on some of the people that work here at the Brown Jug's faces. They look like that they have just seen ghosts. I'm telling you, it was a busy lunch hour today.
4: Yeah, well, that's good. I'm sure that's good news for them. So I think that we've had this very conversation on this show before, and you brought up something somewhat similar. Now, it was a guy wrestling a bear, which is something that used to go on. I've never seen anybody wrestle a bear. I've never seen a situation where you could wrestle a bear. I saw a bear ride a bicycle when I was in China. But I've never seen somebody wrestle a bear.
5: I want to hear more about that.
4: I got video. I'll send you the video of it. It's crazy. But there is an MMA fighter. Now, I've never heard of this guy, and he does not look like a particularly big guy. Now, you're only seeing him from the shoulders up. His name is Cole Johnson. He's 24 years old. He says he's been offered $500,000 to fight a full-grown chimpanzee and that he's going to go do it. Apparently, it started out as he started talking about it on social media, and somebody made him an offer that he thought was legit but wound up being a joke, and he was saying that he would go do it. Well, then some other people said, well, we can find a place that we can put you in the ring with a chimpanzee, and they supposedly have come up with $500,000. Now, I don't know if the money really exists, and I don't know if they could find a place where they really could let a dude have at it with a chimpanzee. I don't know the legal ramifications of it. He says they're not going to file its teeth. They're not going to cut its claws. That there would be people standing by with tranquilizer darts, but that would be the extent of it. And he wants to get in and see whether he really could go toe-to-toe with a full-size grown wild animal.
5: Okay.
0: How else would you know? You got to try it, guys. I always say, try before you have opinions like that.
4: He said a chimpanzee, and this is another thing I saw in China, at a zoo, I saw a full-grown chimpanzee. Now, when you think about a chimpanzee, like Billy Bob Thornton said in Landman, he always wanted a little chimpanzee that he could put a little sailor suit on. That's what we think of, but that's not what we're talking about. We're talking about full-on, big, massive chimpanzees that he says is twice the strength of a human. And he said, you know who else is two times the strength of an average human? Me. I've been grappling and wrestling my whole life. A chimpanzee is 4 feet tall and 130 pounds. I'm confident that I could take it. I don't know about that, dude. And I don't know about getting in the ring with something that you don't know 100%. But you know, they say an attorney should never ask a question they don't know the answer to. I don't know that you should get in the ring with anything that you're not sure you could walk out of.
5: Right turn, Clyde. Right turn.
4: And that was an orangutan.
5: Which is bigger than a chimpanzee, right?
4: And I would not want to go toe-to-toe with an orangutan either.
0: I'm just imagining.
4: And you saw Clyde.
0: I'm imagining the chimps and orangutans from Planet of the Apes right now as I try to envision what this fight might look like in my head.
4: The Black Widow's in Every Which Way But Loose wanted nothing to do with Clyde after he gave him one of those right turns.
5: No, they
4: did not. So imagine getting him all riled up and then getting into the ring with him. That is, listen, I'm just crazy enough that I'd like to see it, but there is no way in hell you'd ever get me in the ring with something like that.
0: Well, how do you get the animals excited? You know, like, I mean, like, what, it's just going to sit there. Like, unless you, I mean, there might be some illicit activities going on that gets these animals excited in ways that we probably shouldn't talk about or glorify on the radio. But otherwise, it's just going to be a chimp sitting in the corner. He's going to be like, why is this idiot coming at me with fists? Like, just relax, man. Have some bamboo. I don't know what chimpanzees
5: eat. I'm going to take plus 240 that the chimp's submission move is throwing poo at this guy. And then he gets what he deserves.
4: Hey, that, if that gives you the advantage that you're looking for, then go for it. I just think that an animal would have no restraint. Now, this guy's saying he wouldn't have any restraint against the chimpanzee either, but I'm putting my money on the wild animal. I can't help it.
5: That's much easier than trying to... Much easier money than betting on Oregon this weekend, I promise you.
0: So Mark, so if the chimpanzee tries to throw poo at you, do you fight fire with fire, or in this case, poo with poo? You give it right back?
5: I'm trying to avoid that at all costs. I'm getting out of the way. No, that's not in my repertoire. I can put the figure four on somebody, but I'm not going to throw poo on them.
4: I don't know. I think you're messing with something that ought not be messed with when you start going down that road. That being said, I was going to finish the segment by saying I'll believe it when I see the clips of it, and I absolutely would watch the clips of it. So, you know, I don't know what that says about my ethics, but if you're going to get in a ring with a chimpanzee of your own volition and try and go toe-to-toe with it, who am I to say that I shouldn't watch it?
5: I'll let you watch, Brad, and you can give me the details.
0: I'll bet on it.
4: Mark, enjoy the game. Enjoy your time in Ann Arbor in Michigan. I'll text you those two places that my buddy Brad Meltzer said that you ought to check out while you're there. I'm envious that the weather is nice while you're there and that you're going to see the football game in person. I'll be watching it on TV tomorrow. And next week, I should say this, if you like Hook and Reel, I love these people. They have a sister property that we're going to be at next Friday having lunch. So make your plans early. We'll tell you about that next week.
5: Fantastic. All right, that'll do it for us. The Ultimate coming up next. Stay tuned.
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18: Good afternoon, everybody, and welcome to the Afternoon Sports Beat on this beautiful, still hot, but not as hot, Be Happy Friday. I'm Jim Traver, your host. Going to be with you until 6 o'clock talking sports. And I'm here today at the Lucky Star Casino and Concho, just north of El Reno on Highway 81. Been here for about 20 years on this day. Al Eschbeck will be out later. You got all the games you want out here. Great place to eat at the Rez Restaurant and Bar. And every Saturday, they are giving away big money in September. The tailgate takeover. All right? So you come on out. You can get a lot of good stuff, I promise. Come win money. Sound good? Yes, it does sound good. All right, it is a beautiful day, though. Definitely inside. And I'm wondering, Mr. J-Mo, how are you?
0: I'm doing great, Jim. 2 days straight of NFL football. I can't complain about anything. Good tennis on the TV right now. Got more football tonight, a little baseball. I'm having a great day, and it's a Friday.
1: Now, who's playing on tennis? Because I'm telling you what now, I watched the end of that Coco Gauff because that football game was a blowout, and I went over and watched the end of the Coco Gauff last night, and that was, man, that was a great match. That girl who's now, I think it's Sabalenka, whatever
2: Sabalenka.
1: Sabalenka. She, no, not Sabalenka. It's not Sabalenka. It's the one that beat her. What's her name? Kirstenina.
2: That's right.
1: Yeah, she's from, oh, my gosh. She's from one of those countries. Anyway, she hits the ball about 300 miles an hour, man. I mean, she is just, her backhand is just ridiculous.
2: Oh, you're talking about who played golf.
1: Yeah, beat golf last night.
2: Rybakina.
1: Oh, Rybakina, yeah.
2: She is something else.
1: She's number one. On Monday, she's going to be number one in the world. But I'll tell you what, Sabalenka, she hit the ball as hard as a man. Did you see her?
2: Yeah.
1: And did you see what the American woman who got beat, both the women got beat, you see what she said after the match? She said, I don't think there was anything I could do. I mean, that's crazy, man.
2: Yeah, there's some dominant women on the women's side. The men seems to be a bit more wide open than the women right now. The women have a couple that are really dominating.
1: Yeah, it's a shame we couldn't get an American. We're guaranteed to get American in the men's final.
2: That's right. Tonight at 6 o'clock, Francis Tiafoe, he's the one that's got the necklace that says Big Foe on it. It's ridiculous. And then Ben Shelton, who is the young guy, kind of the darling of the tournament. I really like him a lot.
1: I love him, man. Shelton, man, he's awesome. Man, big old left-handed, wearing those cut-off shirts with the arms that are huge, man. Yeah, that's some pretty good stuff. I got something to say here. Okay,
2: yes, sir.
1: Now I will tell you this, dude. Do you in a normal day? Do you exercise every day, JMO?
2: I do every morning.
1: Tell me what do you do.
2: Every morning I get there about anywhere between 4 and 5 a.m. Sometimes 6 if it's a little bit later day sleeping, and I'll try and get a good lift in. I lift about every day, and then I try and run about 4 or 5 miles a day, just about.
1: You are off your rocker, dude. 4 o'clock in the morning.
2: You got to get up and going, Jim.
1: I get up every night at 4 o'clock, and I pee, and then I go back to bed.
2: That's right.
1: And you're going to find out when you get older, you're going to do that too.
2: I'm sure.
1: Now listen, okay? I have started walking with my wife. Now I'm going to let you know something, dude. I haven't done something physically since 2002, because when I was with the Diamondbacks, you know, won the World's 25 years ago, won the World Series. After the World Series was over, and I came back, and they made a bet. Matt Williams was the judge, and Tom Brenneman said that I couldn't lose 25 pounds in the off season. So I worked out like a machine. It was for $500. And so I worked out like a machine, and I knew that it was going to be one of those. You know how you get on your home scale and you weigh like, you know, for you, what do you weigh, like 160? What do you weigh?
2: I weigh about 185, 190.
1: Okay. So you get on there and it says 185. Then you go to the doctor and it says like 192. You ever notice that?
2: I do.
1: Happens with me. You don't go to the doctor much, but I go all the time, and I'm always bigger. So I thought they're going to give me a scale like that. So I had to go from I was about 235. I had to get to 210, which is, by the way, lower than what I played football at. So I got down to 207, and I didn't eat anything the last 2 days, starved myself, and they weighed me. Matt Williams was the official weigher, and I won, and I got $500. That is the last time that I've worked out, dude. Okay? You know how bad that is?
2: Until walking now, though.
1: Right, but I can't lift or anything because my shoulders, I can't do anything. All right? Back in 2002, I could, but now I can't. So my wife used to run like 2 miles a day, and then we had that car accident, and it messed her up. So now she can only walk. So now she walks about 2.5 miles a day. Well, I told her, I said, I want to walk with her. So I walked with her, and now I've done it for 4 straight days, okay? And I'm telling you that I'm sore, and I don't like it, but I'm doing it. So I'm proud of myself, okay? But this goes hand in hand with something that I want to bring up today. I don't know, but do you like fast food? I mean, before you turned into this freak that you are now, all right, did you like fast food?
2: I love fast food, Jim. It's my favorite.
1: Same with me. Now, let me ask you a question. If I said to you, you're going to get a burger. See, I do this. You're going to get used to this. Trammell makes fun of me all the time. If you were going to die tomorrow and you knew it, and they said you could eat one fast food burger, what would it be?
2: Oh, that's so difficult.
1: I know it.
2: Man.
1: Think about it for a second. Okay. I'm going to tell a story, okay?
2: All right. Okay.
1: So when I was young, I loved McDonald's. I still love McDonald's. The French fries are the greatest French fries you'll ever put in your mouth. I mean, do you agree with me on that?
2: The French fries are unbelievable. Yeah.
1: I mean, I don't know what they do. They put crack in the French fries, I think, but they are unbelievable. All right, and I like the Big Mac and all that. I actually like the filet of fish. I mean, I like a lot of that, and I really like a lot of other places. But the number one burger for me when I was young. Now remember, there was no such thing as In-N-Out and stuff. This is a while ago, because I think In-N-Out burger. You like In-N-Out?
2: I've only ever been there once. It's all right.
1: Oh, it's big league, dude. Big league. The milkshake. Wonderful. Anyway, my number one burger when I was young was Wendy's. Loved Wendy's. I mean, I could, when I was playing in the minor leagues, dude, if they had a Wendy's in town, I could eat there four times a week. Their burgers were juicy. You know what I'm saying? I mean, have you had Wendy's before?
2: Oh, I love a little Dave's double. Oh, you can't beat it, man. That's awesome.
1: Man, dude, I get the double without, I don't like, I want no pickles, no lettuce, no tomatoes, okay? I don't need any of that crap. Little bit of onion, mustard, ketchup, lots of cheese, boom, tear it up. And then sometimes I'll get like six chicken nuggets, but this is before I would get any shots, you know what I'm saying? Now I can't eat, but about 3 or 4 weeks ago, I went to Wendy's and I got a burger. And I'm just going to let you know, I'm not ripping on Wendy's because when I keep telling you this, you're going to listen to the story. It's great. I came home to Julie. I said, Julie, I don't know what Wendy's is doing, but these burgers aren't even close to what they used to be. Well, you know what came out the other day?
2: I don't know.
1: Did you see this?
2: I didn't.
1: The CEO of Wendy's came out and said, we have been skimping on our ingredients so that we could make more money. He said it. He came right out. And I'll bet you any amount of money, there's a 50,000 people that told them, hey, your burgers aren't as good. Anybody, are we getting a text? Is there anybody who's eaten Wendy's for the last 25 years that you've seen a difference? And I'm not ripping on Wendy's. I hope Wendy's comes on as a daggone advertiser. I would love it. If you work for an agency that has Wendy's, please come on my show. I would love to get Wendy's on the show. Okay?

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1: Commander Bovino, he's been ordered basically to leave Minneapolis by the higher-ups in the federal government, along with some but not all of the Border Patrol agents who are on the ground there. And I think the president saw and has been under-impressed recently with some of the people doing the talking and doing the so-called leading, and he's made a change with Homan. I think that is an upgrade, and I'm glad that he has done it.
0: 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WLS.
2: Yeah, before you didn't have it. Do you have it planned yet?
3: We still don't. We're not going to do it right after like most people. We're going to wait a little bit to do
2: it. When are you going to wait till? Like December or something?
3: I don't know. Maybe the next year at some point. Maybe when, you know, summertime, everything dies down a bit around
2: sports. Now, who's going to plan it?
3: We both probably will. I literally made no arrangements whatsoever.
2: I gotcha.
3: We just
2: You want to go to a warm place?
3: Yeah, I think we're thinking about Hawaii is where we're going to go down.
2: Well, you got that. Yeah, I'll tell you what. If you want to just go be a wonderful, if you just want to be a wonderful husband, and you two just want to be romantic together, go to Kauai, because it's very, very romantic. Not a lot of people. Still got like great, I mean, unbelievable hotels, dude. I mean, they're amazing and great food. I mean, if you guys like fish, you're going to get the greatest fish you've ever put in your mouth over there. And if you do go there, let me know, because I'll tell you the fish to get. There's one called Ono, which is amazing. Maui, you know, mahi is great. So anyway, but that's a long time coming. Okay. I don't even know why I brought that up. What was I talking about?
3: You were talking about Wendy's. Wendy's being.
2: I know,
3: so good.
2: Wendy's, but I was saying about. I don't know where you got to that. Oh, I know. So on the 12th, put it in your phone right now.
3: All right.
2: I want you to put it in your phone at 2 o'clock. Have the bells go off. That's the day I'm going to eat a Wendy's burger again. Okay?
3: Got it.
2: That's the
3: down.
2: Day. And we will see if they're any good. We're going to see. This CEO said they've been skimping, they've been doing a poor job, and they're going to change things. Can they go back? By the way, I'm getting messages from people that agree with me 100%.
3: Yeah, we're getting a ton on the text line here. Everyone's with you.
2: They are. Yeah, it's obvious, is it not? I mean, people, I used to get a burger, dude, to double and bite, and the juice would be coming out of the sides of my mouth. And the cheese was all melted. Now, sometimes the burgers are all messed up. When you used to eat burgers and they were to double, the patties have got to be lined up. If you can't put patties lined up, you don't even deserve to work at a daggone fast food place. You know? Sometimes I'll get a Big Mac and they're all over it. I'll take a bite and stuff's everywhere. Sauce and everything. It's not that hard to make, people. And I'm not ripping them because that's a tough job. And I give it up to them. There's a lot of people out there that could be working that aren't. So I give it up to people that are working. But please, if you're going to put a double burger together with Wendy's, stack them perfectly. Don't have one over here and one over there. It's falling all over the place. Does that make any sense to you?
3: Makes sense to me.
2: Okay. So, Wendy's, people, listen to me. If you work at a Wendy's, if you're the manager of a Wendy's, the power of the sports animal is beyond belief, man. It really is. It's beyond belief. And if it gets better, I will be fired up. So we're going to do it. Exactly a month and a day from today, you'll be just off your wedding. Are you going to come right back to work, you think?
3: Yeah, maybe somewhere. That next week at some point. Yeah, maybe take a day or two, but for sure.
2: Well, then, no. Well, you have to be here.
3: I mean, that's right. Okay. I have to be here on that Monday, don't I?
2: Okay, well, no, you don't have to. No. You figure out what day you're going to come back, and that's the day we'll make it, okay?
3: I'll figure it out
2: so
3: today.
2: Take that off your daggone phone now, okay? I'm not going to have you come back 2 days after your wedding, dude. I mean, stop it. You do what you want to do, but the day you come back, it's going to be an exciting day. The return of J-Mo as a married man with a ring on his finger. By the way, don't ever take that ring off your finger, dude. Ever. I never take my ring. I used to take it off when I played golf. I don't do it anymore. And then if I'm like cooking and I have to take it off to like, you know, like knead something, like when I'm making pizza rustica or something, I take it off for that. That's the only thing. Like I cook asparagus on the grill and I'll put butter and garlic and stuff all over it. And then I'll get my hands in there. You know, that's the only time I ever take it off. All right. Now we're past that point. I'm getting text messages. Read me some of these texts, man, that people are sending in about Wendy's.
3: People are talking about Wendy's closing down.

0: And somebody says it used to be fresh, never frozen beef. Now it tastes like it's always frozen. All the Wendy's have gone downhill. 100% Wendy's quality has taken a nosedive. I noticed it started in 2018. That's kind of the best ones right here.
1: Yeah, I'll tell you what. I don't remember it was 2018, but it was a while ago. Now, this guy, it's great what he says. He says, still love fries and chocolate frosty. All the frosties are out of this world. By the way, Blaine says he's at Dink Zingerman's right now. Great recommendation, Jim. Thank you. I'm telling you, dude, if I recommend a food place, you need to go. Just telling you. Now, if you want to go to Maui, some of the restaurants there are burnt up, you know.
0: That's right.
1: There was one called Lahaina Grill, but our favorite and what I believe to be the number one restaurant that I've ever eaten at is in Maui, and it's called Mama's Fish House. Now, listen to me. Let's say you decide to go to Maui in December, and you do it in October. Well, October, you better make a reservation. Okay? I'm just telling you. I'll be with you. I'll help you, whatever you want. I know you'll have a travel agent, but I'm better than a travel agent when it comes to food. Okay?
0: I love it.
1: But anyway, yeah, Wendy's, man. It's so sad, man. They've gone so far downhill. And again, Wendy's, if you're listening, don't be mad at me. I'm not trying to rip you. Your own CEO, if your CEO wouldn't have come out, I would have never said this. Never. So I am hoping, and let me tell you something. If I go back, whenever J-Mo gets back from his wedding, if I go back and I eat a burger, and it's better, it doesn't even have to be like it was 20 years ago. 20 years ago was just, I mean, I can close my eyes and see the Wendy's burgers I used to eat, J-Mo. And they were just, oh, juicy. Oh, it was incredible, man. The bread was perfect. I mean, it was unbelievable. And they gave it to you in like 5 seconds. You know what I'm saying? Because they got them all ready to go, and boom, they snap it, boom, here it is. So if you knew that you were like hungry, like you were going to pass out if you didn't eat, you go to Wendy's because they're going to give it to you right away. Next thing you know, I have finished an entire double before I got out of the parking lot in my past. So that's what we're going to do. Sometime after J-Mo's wedding, we're going to go and do it again.
0: Jim, I've got some nominations for my favorite fast food burger. Did you ever have a Backyard Burger before that place closed down?
1: No, I did not. No.
0: Oh, man, that's a good one. I guess for me it would have to be, you know, a Big Mac is up there. You know an underrated burger, Jim? Burger King, those Whoppers are big time, man. That's a big patty. It's not like a small smash patty.
1: I like Burger King.
0: Burger King's got a great burger, too.
1: I like Burger King.
0: I don't think I can pick one, to be honest with you.
1: Really? So there's not one that just, you know, I mean, like I said, I mean, there's so many great burgers here around here, man, in Tulsa and Oklahoma City. We got some unbelievable burgers, but, they're little mom and pop places.
0: What? I'll tell you what, Jim, when I was a coach first starting out, like just out of college, and I'm hustling, you know, getting to work every morning at 6 a.m. thinking that I got to sleep in the office to be successful as a coach, I swear I would drive to the office and I would get a Whataburger breakfast burger or one of those Wendy's breakfast burgers every single morning. I mean, yeah. I was not living very healthy, but that was delicious.
1: I love breakfast. Julie won't eat it. Let me tell you this, dude. Every time I drive to play poker in the morning, if it's to Tulsa or if it's to down at Durant, listen closely. I always get 2 sausage McMuffin with egg. I will bet you that in my lifetime, I have had close to 1,000 sausage McMuffin with eggs. I'm not exaggerating. I've eaten so many sausage McMuffin with eggs, I can't explain it to you. I love breakfast like that. And the other ones you were mentioning are good. Whataburger has a great one. Whataburger is a really good burger, too, by the way.
0: Oh, it's delicious.
1: Yeah. And by the way, I don't want you to talk like there was a place, Sooner Dairy in Norman, that had the best burger you've ever put in your mouth. See, people are sending me bunnies and stuff. That's your dad sending me that, bunnies. But no, I'm not talking about those kind of places. I'm talking about national fast food chains. But man, please, Wendy's, I'm down on my knees. There's a song like that, dude. It's in a musical, and I can't remember which one it is. Please, Wendy's, please go back to your burgers. Please. I'm begging you. Lug Nut just said, Five Guys. Yeah, I'm getting some good ones. There's a bunch of good burgers. I know there's a bunch of good burgers. I just had to bring up the Wendy's deal. I have a, yeah, Sonic is really, really good, too. Look, I'm getting people that are telling me they don't like In-N-Out. I love In-N-Out. I'm sorry. I don't know what to tell y'all. I don't like their fries as much, but I love their burgers.
0: Jim,
1: their burgers are awesome.
0: You've traveled a lot. Somebody's bringing up Culver's, which is a Midwestern staple.
1: Culver's is great.
0: It is.
1: And they got great ice cream. They're down in Houston, dude.
0: Are they really?
1: And Austin? Yeah, absolutely. Matter of fact, when I went down to play poker in Austin, Julie and I ate at a Culver's down there. They're good. Yeah, they're good.
0: They're delicious.
1: Yeah, I would say, you know, I can't say In-N-Out's my favorite burger because they're not here in Oklahoma. And by the way, Julie and I, we did a big, long research dig about trying to get In-N-Out Burger to come to Oklahoma City after Julie retired. And they will not franchise to anybody. Isn't that crazy?
0: That's nuts.
1: Somebody's saying don't sleep on Brahms burgers. Okay. Yeah, I mean, they're good. They're good. I got two people talking about Brahms. White Castle. White Castle's impressive.
0: I've had
1: those at 2 o'clock in the morning.
0: Oh, me. Crystal hamburger. You just can't be a little slider at 2 a.m., man.
1: Johnny's is the best. I agree with you. Johnny's is incredible. But I'm talking more about national, you know, fast food. Johnny's is big league. We all know that. Ron's Hamburgers is nice. I mean, there's a bunch of good ones, I'm telling you. There's a place in Tulsa that does, it's called Arnold's. They got burgers up there that are crazy. People telling me now, Carl's Jr., the Bevo Bass, they're good. Yeah, listen, you're not, hey, most of these things you're naming, trust me, I've eaten them. Hard to beat Sonic. I'm getting a lot of good ones. But I'm going to tell you this, if Wendy's goes back to their old-time burgers, okay? If it goes back to their old-time burgers, then guess what? I'll be fired up. Fuddruckers, that was a good one too, man. You ever heard of Fuddruckers?
0: Oh, we used to get it in Lubbock all the time.
1: Yeah, Fuddruckers was good too. 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By the way, your dad is tearing it up today on the text line with me.
0: I love it.
1: It's not your dad. That's Louie's dad. But if you give your dad's probably listening right now, right? He says he listens every day.
0: He does, but they're up in Iowa right now with his mom and my mom and a bunch of family, so maybe they're a little bit preoccupied today.
1: Well, listen, dude, you turn it on up there and let all them start listening,
0: too. That's right.
1: I bet you your grandma would love to listen to you, dude.
0: I bet you would.
1: 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When I get back, J-Mo, I'm going to tell a story. You know, I heard people today telling a lot of stories about 9/11. And I'm going to tell my story about 9/11 because my story is a little bit unique. 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And it was, well, it was a little bit surreal, to tell you the truth. I'll tell you about that when we get back. Stay with us here at Lucky Star Casino. 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
0: 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Tyler, he's got a first half little spread action on Oklahoma State. I love it. 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
0: So everybody knows that today is the 25th anniversary of 9/11, and probably the worst day in the history of the country. And it was pretty hard to do radio when you did sports radio because everything shut down. I have a very unique story. I know some of you have heard it, but I know, J-Mo, you've never heard it, and I'm sure there's other people that have never heard it. So I'm just going to fire it out there, and it could be a lot longer, but here it is. So I'm calling the Arizona Diamondbacks. I'm doing their TV, I'm their TV analyst, and, of course, the Diamondbacks are really good. They're leading their division. I mean, they're really good. And I am playing golf. Now, when we played golf out there because of the heat, we would tee off at like 5 o'clock in the morning. The sun would come up right at 5 in the morning almost every day. And we would be there the minute the sun comes up so that we could get done by about, you know, we were done by about 9 or 9:30 at the latest. Excuse me, 8 or 8:30 at the latest. Some days we'd play some, you know, gin or whatever, but most days I'd go home, take myself a little nap, and then I'd do radio for a couple hours back from Arizona to here, and then I would go call the game. I had to get in my suit and tie and go down and call the game. Well, that morning I was playing golf, and I was playing at this exclusive club that does not let you bring your cell phone on the course. Matter of fact, if they hear or see a cell phone, they will come out and take you off the course. And I'm not lying. I've heard of people. I've never seen it with my eyes, but people have told me about it. So we're playing this really exclusive course. And I'm playing great. So I don't have my phone. And we come in at halftime. And remember, we're 3 hours behind. So we come out at the first nine, and it's about 6:30. Which means it's about 9:30 on the East Coast. And they're in the clubhouse watching what's going on. You know, you're seeing the buildings, and this is before they fell down and everything. So I pick up my phone, and I've got literally 20 calls from Julie. And she's back in Oklahoma City with my girls. You know, I mean, I'm here, and I mean, I'm in Arizona, and they're back there. And they come out a lot, but I was there by myself. So I finally call her back. She's mad as can be at me. I tell her the story. She gets over it. Well, as you know, J-Mo, they shut down all sports, baseball, everything. Nothing. They wouldn't let anything happen. And baseball was tough for me because I was stuck in Phoenix, and Julie was stuck in here. We lived in Norman at the time. So we couldn't be together at all. So I'm just out there. Now, I still was doing my radio show, but, of course, baseball was canceled. And I don't know, man, I wasn't, like, showering or nothing. I mean, it was bad, dude. I mean, it was I just sitting out there, depressed as can be, doing a radio show where you couldn't talk about any sports. It wasn't as bad as when we had the bombing because that hit us, you know, more personal. But it was bad. And so then that Saturday they let people fly again. So Julie, the trooper that she is, she got on a plane. And there's like 10 people on this plane going from Oklahoma City to Phoenix. And who's on there but Kelvin Sampson. And Kelvin and his wife knew me and Julie. And he walked up to her, put his arm around her, because I'm telling you, she was scared. I mean, if you remember, it was a bad time. And Kelvin said, "I can see you're nervous. I'm nervous too. Let's go sit together." That's what a great man Kelvin Sampson is, okay? So I couldn't thank him enough. I've told him probably 10 times how much I appreciated it. So she flies out. We get to spend some time together, and then they decide they're going to start the baseball season. Well, we go to Colorado to open up the new season, and who's there but that Lee Greenwood, right? Proud to be American. You know that song?
3: Of course.
0: So he sings that. And I mean, there's not a dry eye in the house. And frankly, that, I think, you know, you don't remember it because you're too young probably, but it's probably the last time that our country was totally united everybody was on the same page. Now, after a while, there were things like Bush didn't do what he should do, blah, blah, blah. You know, that always happens because these people are idiots. But having said all that, we were all on the same page. So, fast forward, they get into the playoffs, they win the first series, then they beat the Cardinals, and then they play the Braves in the NLCS. And the Braves are really good, you know, Chipper Jones and all those dudes. And the Diamondbacks end up beating them, and they go to the World Series for the first time ever. Well, of course, it's the Yankees, and the Yankees have won three championships in a row, and everybody's favoring them. So the Diamondbacks just beat up the first two games. And if you want to, you can look up the scores. I don't remember the scores, but both of the games were very comfortable wins for the Diamondbacks. So I was very privileged to be able to fly on the plane with the teams. So I'm on that plane, and we're all flying to New York, and, you know, I talked to Randy Johnson a little bit, and all of us were very uneasy about going to New York, because you remember the scene there was just, I mean, terrible. So we land early in the morning, you know, like around 3, like, gosh, with the time zone change, I think it was probably about maybe 5, 6 in the morning. The next day we had an off day. But they offered, the mayor, Mayor Giuliani, offered to take us, whoever wanted to go, down to Ground Zero. So, I mean, I'm going to go. I mean, I'm just one of those guys. I want to see whatever, you know, I want to see. So there was about 12 of us. The reason why there were only 12 of us, because we got into bed about 5 or 6, and then we did it at like 11 o'clock in the morning. But when we got there and I came off the bus, it was the worst smell I think I've ever smelled in my life. And, you know, they gave us masks to put over it, but this smell penetrated the masks. And I was watching all these people work on this steel and moving piece by piece. And I'm telling you, man, I was on the verge of bawling every single second when I was watching this. It was unbelievable. And then Mayor Giuliani came out to meet us, and he talked to us, and we met some of the main people that were doing it. I think Tom Holman was one of the people, if I'm not mistaken, but there were a lot of people that came over and talked to us, and it was, I mean, really, really heartbreaking. It really was. The steel is the thing that just blew my mind, and I'm watching these people one by one, a lot of it with their bare hands, and then they're cutting up some of it with, like, big chainsaws and things, and, I mean, it was... It's hard to explain. You know, if you've ever been to something that you can't really explain to somebody unless they've been there, this was the number one thing in my life. So I went back to the hotel, and we had an off day, and I slept, and I ate, and I slept, and I ate. And then we got up the next day to go play the Yankees. Now, when you go to the World Series like that, and you go on a bus to the stadium, they have, like, and I'm not lying to you, 12 motorcycle cops all around the bus, and they run ahead to stop traffic at each, you know, cross section. So we were going about 60 miles an hour right down the middle of New York City, because we stayed at the Grand Hyatt, which was above Grand Central Station. So we drive, I mean, we're going 60, 70 miles an hour. It's unbelievable, man. I mean, you're just flying through the city. And there's nobody on the roads because they're blocking ahead of time. And then when we get to the stadium, they're throwing things, they're booing us, blah, blah, blah. We get out of the bus, and they're yelling, and fans are screaming, blah, blah. Okay, anyway, game one starts. Diamondbacks are leading. Look like you're going to take a 3-0 lead. And we bring in Byung-Young Kim, who was really good for him that year, and he gives up a home run to end it. I think it was to O'Neill. I can't remember. You can look it up. So the Diamondbacks get walked off in game three. But the biggest thing about that is that George Bush threw out the first pitch. And I'm going to tell you something, dude. I had a chance to sit up in many, many press boxes and look out over the stadiums, and some of them are just impressive. This was the most unbelievable thing I've ever seen. It looked like Gotham City, okay? Because there were helicopters, you could see snipers up on buildings all over the place. So Tom Brenneman and I were meeting with Joe Torre, And we walked out of his office, and we were walking down, and I saw a big gaggle of people, and I was wondering what was going on. Well, they have a batting cage underneath in Yankee Stadium, the old Yankee Stadium. Remember now, that's how old this is, 25 years ago. So, and I'm looking what's going on, and I slid through a couple of people to look what's happening, and President Bush was warming up, and couple of the people with me were, you know, media, and one guy says, Mr. President, why are you doing this? And he goes, because I want to look strong for the country. He says, I'm not throwing this ball in the dirt. I'm throwing a strike. And if you go back and look at it, J-Mo, he throws a perfect strike. He warmed up to throw it. So anyway, we go up there for, that's game one. We lose it and get walked off. Come back for game two. Get walked off again. It's unbelievable. Two back-to-back walk-offs. So in game three, it is on Halloween, October 31st. And they got that big black guy who's a tenor. Have you ever heard him sing at a Yankees game?
3: Yeah, he's
0: a policeman.
3: Awesome.
0: Policeman. Unbelievable voice. He sang the national anthem all three nights. And I just stood there with, like, chills down my body and goosebumps. It was incredible. I've never seen a scene like that in my life. Every night was the same. So the third night, it's October 31st, and it's a long game. And Kim comes in again, and it turns 12-01, and the Diamondbacks are either tied or up one. And Derek Jeter hits an opposite field. It was really short the other way, but he hit an opposite field kind of to right center. And the big scoreboard up top, it's the most unbelievable thing I've ever seen. It said, Mr. November. It's the first game that's ever been played in November in the history of Major League Baseball. And, of course, they put up Mr. October for Reggie Jackson. And he hit that home run, and they said, somebody put it up, Mr. November, which was just brilliant. And I'm on the air after the game, and I go, you know what? I got to tell you something, people. I'm saying this on the air. I got to tell you something, people. It's been a rough 3 days, but I got to tell you, as an American, this is one of the most unbelievable things I've ever seen. Well, there were some Diamondback fans that weren't very happy with me, but I thought it was okay. So we get back on the plane to fly home, and they just got walked off three games in a row, J-Mo. Three in a row, okay? And everybody's dead asleep on the plane, and I can't sleep. I'm drinking a beer. So I get up, and I look to all the way to the back seat, and the light is on. And so I know who's sitting back there. It's Gonzo, you know, Luis Gonzalez, who might be the nicest player treating us you've ever seen. He was one of those dudes that didn't care that we weren't as good as him or we weren't making as much money as him. He's one of the greatest dudes you'll ever see. So I walk back there, and I go, how you doing, Gonzo? He goes, good, man. How are you? And I'm like, okay. He goes, you want to drink a beer with me? I said, sure. So I sit down. He's got a little box going, singing music, you know, playing music. And what's crazy is that you could have never told that he lost three games. But, you know, some people would say that that's bad. But I looked at it as good, J-Mo, you know, because in baseball, dude, you play so many games. And if you worry about one game or one at bat, you're done in that game. So we're drinking a beer and we're listening to a little music. And I said, Gonzo, that whole thing was surreal. And he goes, you should have been in the outfield. He said it was unbelievable out there. I couldn't believe it. And I'm looking around at the snipers. I said, I know, I saw the snipers too. So we're going back and forth and we're both drinking a little beer. It's a long flight. And we have another beer. And he looks over at me and he goes, Trey, he goes, we're going to win this series. And I said, yeah. No, he goes, no, no, no. He goes, we're going to win.

0: this series. He goes, Randy Johnson is going to dominate in game six, and then Schilling's going to pitch game seven, and we're going to win. And I said, dude, I don't doubt anything out of this team. Well, Randy Johnson dominated in game six, right? And it was, who's the lefty for the Yankees? Why can't I remember his name? He was unbelievable. Great pitcher.
1: Andy Pettit?
0: No, he's not. Yes, Andy Pettit. And they lit him up. I think the final score, you might want to look it up, I think it was like 19-2.
1: Yeah, 15-2.
0: Okay, something like that. I got it wrong. You know how things always get better as they get older. So we go to game seven. I know I'm really late, but let me just finish. We go to game seven, and it's Schilling against Roger Clemens, who, of course, I can't stand. And we're calling the game, and it's just an unbelievable game. But first, before the game starts, the starting pitcher, he hits batting practice when he's pitching. So I'm down there by the screen, batting screen, and Schilling is standing there. Now, Schilling treated me like crap the whole season. And remember, he came up to the Orioles when I was with the Orioles as a young punk kid. And, you know, he was always like, Trey, what do you think about this, Whammer? And, blah, blah, blah, you know, I mean, he treated me like, you know, I was an older player. Now he treated me like a dog. That day, he reverted back to when we were at back with the Orioles. And he said, he goes, Whammer. I said, what? He goes, could you ever believe that I would be pitching Game 7 of World Series? I said, no, dude. I thought you might be dead by now. And then I said, but you know what? There's nobody better to pitch this game. And he said, thanks a lot, man. And I said, no problem. And that's the nicest thing we ever had. And then, of course, Game 7, if you watch it, it's the most unbelievable game you'll ever see. They bring in Mariano Rivera, who has never blown a save in the playoffs. And the Diamondbacks get to him. Gonzo hits that little loop. I start laughing. If you listen to it, there's a documentary and different things. You can hear me laughing in the background. And the Diamondbacks win the championship. J-Mo. Unbelievable story, dude, for me. Is that not crazy? Is that not a crazy story?
1: That's, it really is unbelievable. That's one of the most iconic, I think, World Series. Because of everything surrounding it, and the series was freaking awesome. That's one of the most amazing series in the history of sports.
0: Well, I think it's one of the greatest of all time. I really do. I really do. Yeah, so, anyway, good stuff. I'll shut up. Time for an O'Genie break. We're at Lucky Star. We'll catch up. Fat Jack coming up. Stay with us on The Animal.
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13: We're back. Somebody messaged me and said, next time you go to Wendy's, dip your fries in a Frosty. Dude, I'm 64 years old. You don't think I've ever dipped? Come on, man. Of course I've done that. Yes, I've done that. Now, sometimes I'll ditch them and dip them in ketchup instead, but no, I love it, man. One dude says, Fat Burger. I didn't know there was a Fat Burger in Oklahoma City or Oklahoma. I did not know that. All right, we're going to get out of here because Jack's coming up. And then after Jack, I'm going to take your phone calls. I hope that everybody was okay with me telling that story, even if you've heard it before. I just think it's appropriate on the 25th anniversary. I probably won't tell it again. Maybe if I'm alive for 30 years. I can't, you know, Tony, J-Mo, I can't go to the 25th anniversary of the game. They call it, you know, they sent me an email and everything and asked if I wanted to go. Everybody's coming back, all the players and everybody and coaches. And I'm not going to be able to make it for the 25-year anniversary. I wish I could. It's during football.
12: Oh, man. I was wondering. Yeah, I guess that makes sense. It's during football. But what a great event I'm sure that'll be.
13: Yeah, I went for the 20th. It was unbelievable to see everybody. It was really cool. All right, time for an OG&E break. We're here today at the wonderful Lucky Star Casino and Concho. Fat Jack coming up next. And, of course, some great music on the leader in sports, The Animal.
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13: We're back. I'm here today at the Lucky Star Casino in Concho. Very nice in here. Come win some money. We'd love to see you. I'll be here till 6. Al will be here till 7. J-Mo, would it be possible if I could hear some of my favorite music in the whole wide world? Would it be possible if I could hear a little Be Happy Friday music, please?
23: Be happy.
13: Beautiful, beautiful, beautiful. And let's bring him in, ladies and gentlemen, Mr. Fat Jack. How are you, Jackie?
24: What's up, Jim? How are you? You know, we've been looking forward to this week, right? Since literally, what, June? I mean, this is the one. Week one, I think everybody kind of knew it was going to be a tough to get as fired up for. But if you're a state school fan, Oklahoma fan, and actually now even a Tulsa fan, this is we're hitting the peak of the year right now. So everything all going okay with you? Everybody's fired up, I guess.
13: Yeah, pretty much. I mean, I think that people are overlooking Michigan, but I don't know how Michigan's going to score. But that stadium is. I mean, my brother played there. I've been in that stadium. It is not easy to play in that stadium. I think on a neutral field, I think OU wins by probably 2 touchdowns. But you never know. Michigan's a proud team, and they should have. I mean, it's ridiculous. They should have lost that game. So we'll see.
24: Well, week two of the college football season and of the NFL season, the most dangerous thing people do across the board with their gambling on sports is they look at what happened 7 days ago. They forget that the line setters have television sets. They forget that they actually know what happened last week also. And then they factor what happened last week into their handicapping this week, having nothing to do with the OU-Michigan game. But across the board, be very careful about looking in the rearview mirror 7 days ago and saying that's what we know about that team. Some of these teams, especially college football, because of all the turnovers with NIL, that is the team. But the power rankings will shift going forward, and that's important to remember, that sometimes they just show up and play bad, but they're not as bad as they appeared, and it'll get teams get gamblers in trouble betting on what they saw last week. The good news is if you're signed up at FatJackSports.com, you won a little last week in football. You won a $100 player is up almost $4,000 in soccer alone since the start of the World Cup. They won $300 more on Tuesday. You had under the Seattle game on Wednesday. I didn't have to watch. I was in Las Vegas getting ready to do the TV show. I didn't have to watch the game. I was getting a massage in the sports book because the under was the only easy play. And then the players' props, Jim, over the last 2 days are 11-4. And so I had three different props with Sam Darnold under, and those were easy. And Everything else hit just about. I mean, I lost one of them by half a yard. But besides 11-4, so if you're signed up, you're not concerned about one game going off on Saturday. That's where you need to be. It's been a very easy, relaxing start to building profit over the last month or so of football season. So definitely, if you're not there yet, get signed up at FatJackSports.com.
13: You know, Barry Trammell asked me a question yesterday. It was interesting. Are you getting the feeling that the NFL is starting to turn a little bit more towards defensive games? Or is that just, should we be quiet for now and wait?
24: Yeah. After the last two games, that's exactly what everybody, I think, got that was watching football. And you're exactly right. But let's consider what we saw. We saw four of the best teams in the league, right? We saw the NFC West that's got two of the four best. Seattle with the defending champs. New Orleans has not been an offensive juggernaut even when they were winning. They're defensive-driven, run-the-ball-first team. So let's not totally jump on that bandwagon. It's hard to see what we saw. But what we saw basically the last two nights, Jim, are playoff games, right? I mean, we didn't see just a regular season week one or week five or week six game. We saw playoff games from playoff teams that build their NFL roster like winning teams do. So there might be a little regression back toward defense. I'm not willing to go there yet. We haven't seen Josh yet. I tell you what would be a good one is Denver and Houston and Buffalo. If they go down and they play that thing 21-20 or 17-14, then that's evidence that we're kind of reverting back. Because Buffalo is not great defensively, but they offensively should score some points. And Houston, a defensive-driven team, is supposed to be getting better quarterback play. So if that thing plays low, Denver, Kansas City is another one to watch where you've got good playoff-type teams that are matching up. But you have one of them at least that should score some points. So if the league as a whole is reverting back toward defense, those are the games I'd look at. I would not start with four teams that, other than the Rams, that, you know, you would think they're going to be able to score some points. If they didn't, like, take the red eye and get over to LA, I didn't have the Rams last night, but if they didn't take the late flight, get in for 36 hours, that clearly, I think, affected how they played. So I'm not willing to throw the Rams out with the bathwater type deal, but they're the only one of the four we saw that you would think, all right, they're going to be pretty dangerous offensively. The rest of those teams are defensive driven.
13: Yeah, I'm not going to blame the time thing because they're professional athletes. I flew over there, okay? You know what they should have done? Every one of them should have taken the pills that you and I take and sleep the whole daggone time, and then you'd get over there in the morning and you'd be ready to go, right? I mean, that's what you – am I right? Have you tell the people those pills are amazing, are they not?
24: That or they'd be getting off the plane and looking for empanadas in the middle of Australia. I mean, when I bang my head in the loo.
13: We can't explain your stupidity to get on a daggone little scooter and go flying into a river. I can't explain that and go to the hospital in Paris. I'm just talking about when you got off that plane, you felt really good, didn't you?
24: I felt pretty good. When I was going to Hawaii, I was propositioning my wife to try to get her to get in the Mile High Club, and she wasn't in the row by the bathroom. She was like 10 rows back, and I was screaming at her, let's take this into the bathroom here and get in the Mile High Club. So I don't know, during the pill that they want to play, but you're right. Once you get there, you feel pretty good about it. You may have to apologize for some of the things you said and did, but you would feel much better. I don't think the travel helped for sure.
13: That's fine.
24: The Rams, you know.
13: Yeah, anyway, that's sorry, cool.
24: The Rams – at 5-1, Jim, there has not been a 5-1 or better team to start the year favorite that has won that they're 0-23 since 1994. So this is not unusual that they might not be as good as the market might have projected they're going to be, because this is really rare that.
13: And let me tell you this: I think San Francisco, when they're healthy, are pretty daggone good still. I know they're old. I watch Trent Williams every single time that the guy I can't stand from Cleveland went against him, and Trent Williams dominated him. And then after the game, he goes, oh, yeah, this is the worst I've ever felt playing. Oh, shut up, dude. You got dominated. Just say it. You had no tackles. You had no pressures. You had no sacks. That's what you did. And they're giving you millions and millions of dollars, right? Is anybody going to tell me I'm wrong?
24: No, I think that if you're the Rams, that's what you – that 28-hour flight home or whatever it is, that is going to be your narrative, is that this certainly didn't help things. We didn't embrace Australia at all. You know, San Francisco has been there for 8 days. They've been seeing the giant spiders, the kangaroos. They sold out of their gear in a lot of the shops because they kind of endeared themselves to the country.
13: And they had more fans in the stands. They had more fans in the stands by far, yeah.
24: And I would tell you, Jim, that if the Rams had gone over early and San Francisco didn't, there'd been more Rams fans. So I think a lot of the people were on the fence trying to decide, who do I like? And they liked the one that leaned into that experience.
13: Right, I understand.
24: But if you are the Rams, that's what you're saying. I mean, you're saying, that was horrible. And thank God we're not commuting here from L.A. every week.
13: I'll tell you this. I'm sure you know this. Both New England and Seattle lost their first game last year, and New England lost to the Raiders. Okay, so everybody just slow down a little bit. I'm not saying the Rams

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1: 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I put most of the blame on Donald Trump. 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
2: They are not good against the spread, especially in the first half. So they're digging themselves holes. They're on a 3-16 run now. The quarterbacks after Matthew Stafford last night, 3-16 run. Quarterbacks that don't play in the preseason, they inevitably start slow in the first half of the games in week one. That's certainly not going to help you beat another really good team.
3: Yeah, you know, it's interesting because they always talk about the Rams in the very beginning of the year. If they don't look good, it's because he doesn't play his players. And if they do look good, then they just shut up. You notice that? I mean, there's no way to do it. What I know is that I still think the Rams are involved in it at the end. I'm not saying they're winning it because I didn't pick them, but I think they're involved at the end. You know, Drake May was unbelievable last year. They won a lot of close games. I think that's one of the reasons why you liked them under this year, because a lot of those teams do come back to the mean. But I'm going to tell you something, dude. That last interception, I learned in my freshman year of high school, if you could kick a field goal there, even though you don't, you know, you're on the road, you don't just throw it up in the end zone with three dudes. I'm going to tell you the honest God truth, Jack. When I saw him throw that ball the way the trajectory was, I thought he was either wide open or he was throwing it out of bounds. I swear. It was either somebody had broken wide open and he was lobbing it to him, or he was throwing it out of bounds to get another play.
2: Yeah, it gave visions of Josh Allen from a few years ago. He would do that. You know, he just would totally lose sight of down and distance and game situations, and he would put the ball in harm's way when they didn't have to. And like you're saying, at least live to play another day, right? I mean, you don't get a touchdown there, but you're moving on against a team that, again, had the backup quarterback. So let's feel like we should be able to suddenly get this done. But he totally went out the window in where the game situation was. That was Josh Allen 2 or 3 years ago. I guess my point would be to New England fans is I would not lose total faith in Drake May. But he's going to go through some growing pains. And last year he didn't have to pay for a lot of those spots. I'll tell you another guy that I would expect the same thing from is the quarterback up there in Chicago that also has done last year made a bunch of those throws.
3: Yep.
2: And he got away with them. And they were knocked down or they were caught, those type things. Don't be surprised if he struggles a little bit more with some of his decision-making in spots, just like what we saw on Wednesday night.
3: The difference with him is that dude is brilliant, his coach. He is a brilliant. I mean, look what happened to the Lions, right? I mean, you know, the Lions are loaded, and they went down the tubes when he left on offense. So I'm just saying that I think that Ben Johnson, but you're right. You're exactly right. He made some throws that were, you go, oh, my gosh. But in reality, they weren't the smartest throws. But, you know, sometimes when you're that talented, you can get them in there, right?
2: Yeah, only time will tell. I think they regress back. The coach is smart, but I think every coach would say, yeah, don't make that throw on Wednesday night. And the quarterback, just for whatever reason, did not get that memo in that exact moment. So exciting to watch for sure. That'll be a bigger win for Chicago if they get it done against Carolina. Carolina really good at home as an underdog. 11-2 against the spread, their last 13 as a home underdog. And they'll be able to keep this scoring down and control the ball if Chicago's defense hasn't improved. Chicago's defense has improved, it's going to be a different deal. But if they can control the line of scrimmage and run the ball effectively, that would be a better win for Chicago is all I'm saying, if they were to go on the road and get that done in week one.
3: That's Matt Ravis's lock. He likes Carolina. I kind of agree with him. But, okay, you ready to make our picks?
2: Yeah, let's do it. I'm excited. I can't imagine the talk you've had on OU Michigan this week, but I'm excited to hear.
3: They're not that – no one's really talking. I think – I hope the players are not taking them for granted, because I know Michigan looked like absolute crap. I don't think Michigan's going to score, but I do think Michigan's defense is pretty daggone good up front and stuff. So we'll see. You ready to go?
2: Let's do it.
3: All right. Well, were we both 2-3 last week? Is that what you said, J-Mo?
4: Yes, both of y'all were 2-3 last week.
3: Okay, so that means I'm 2-3.
2: I'm the worst picker of state schools in the history of picking state schools.
3: I had OSU. I had OSU. So I mean.

0: I had Tulsa, so that helped me a little bit.
1: Yeah, it's unbelievable how bad I am with state schools.
0: I missed my lock. Did he hit his lock? Jack, did Jack hit his lock?
2: Jack hit his lock. You missed yours. Yeah.
0: So I'm 0-2 in locks. Yeah, that other one. So I'm 0-2, 2-4, and you're 2-0, 4-2, right? No, 3-3. You're 3-3. 3-3.
1: Yeah, 2-0, 3-3.
0: Okay, let's start. Let's start with Oregon and OSU. What I'm doing today is I'm betting against everybody else. I don't see how there's any way that OSU can stay within the points, but like 80% of the money's on Oregon, I'm taking OSU plus the points. They have to play better. If they play like they did last week, I mean, I don't know how excited Oregon is to play, but Oregon could not care and win by 30, but I'm going to take OSU with the points. I know that's crazy, but I'm going to do it.
1: It was 69-3 last year, and I know. This is a different team. And I got a little grief for calling them North Texas North. I would tell you this: they would be lucky to be North Texas North at this point. I mean, that was embarrassing beyond embarrassing. And the amount of money those guys are being paid, they had better show up this week. And I'll tell you, Jim, this will not be a release of mine because of exactly that overreaction of what happened last week. But Tulsa's NIL budget is minuscule. It's just not anywhere near what OSU's is. That quarterback's making $3.5 million. They had better play better. And if they play better, there's value with Oklahoma State. I will take OSU. I can't even watch. If they go out and lay another egg, they need to donate all the money they're making NIL for that week to the homeless or to a food bank or somebody in Stillwater because they haven't earned jack so far. So I will take OSU plus the points, assuming that they are going to play more like the OSU team that they're supposed to be. And it just took a little longer than it's supposed to get going. They were overlooking Tulsa to get to this game. So give me OSU plus the points.
0: What is it, J-Mo? Is it 23.5?
2: 23.5, yes, sir.
0: Okay. All right, let's go to OU Michigan. Now, I'm going to sound like a total hypocrite or whatever you want to call me, because all week long I've said I would bet under 6.5 points for Michigan, which I think was, what was it, J-Mo, 6-1?
2: Yeah.
0: And then that OU wins every quarter, and I think that's 13-1. But everybody is unloading on OU, so I'm going against them. I don't know how. I mean, Al screamed at me. He said it would be a terrible game if OU only scored 17. I think Michigan's defense up front is pretty daggone good. And I'm going to go Michigan plus the 5.5. I don't believe it, but I'm going against everybody else, Jack.
1: Jim, Al's been bleeding crimson and cream since like 1904.
0: No, but he does better than that. He's better than that. He's not like some of these other yard birds. I promise you that, man.
1: No, I love Al. He's a king. I'm just saying that it is hard to watch what happened last week.
0: You're right.
1: And give Michigan any chance in the world. But here's the deal. Here's the difference between a fan and a gambler. 10 years ago, Jim, I would be backing the Brinks truck up and betting Michigan for everything that I could get my hands on if I was an irresponsible gambler. Because the idea that three minutes before that game started with Western Michigan, they were a 2.5-point favorite. After one game, we have no preseason, no nothing. After one game, they went to an 8.5-point swing. That is literally gambling 101. And you are having sharps pile in on Michigan right now. That's why it doesn't go to 7. Jim, the general public, it's 94% of the money right now is on OU.
0: Yeah, I can't do that. I can't go with 94%. Good. I'm sorry.
1: Yeah, who walks up and says, yeah, you assigned me up for Michigan? The quarterback is in front of the podium looking like he's disinterested.
0: The coach says
1: he may not start him again. Why is it not 10? Everybody should be a professional gambler if it was that easy. It's not that easy. Guys, I'm telling you, it's not that easy. Now, the only reason I won't back the – and I won't even release this game is because NIL has changed things. We're not 10 years ago. And there's a chance that this group of players with Michigan is as bad as they played, at least on one side of the ball that we saw against Western Michigan.
0: More likely
1: what we're going to see is that OU could not have played any better last week because they played a high school team. Michigan could not have played any worse, should have lost, and the entire world hates what happened up there. They're going to play better. The game isn't at the Palace on the Prairie. It is in Ann Arbor in front of 104,000 people. A lot of the players on OU's team have not seen that, and it's going to be a closer game than the general public believes. You're exactly right on the under. That's the best play. What was wrong with Michigan's defense? I mean, don't look at OU's offense. They play literally be you, me, and Al going out there trying to get pressure on the quarterback.
0: Well, they scored. Western Michigan returned a touchdown on an interception. So they scored one touchdown against that. Yeah, go ahead.
1: And so if you're watching OU and you're saying, well, that's what OU's offense is. No, it's not. They're playing nobody. You can't. Don't put anything into that. We learn nothing about their offense. Their defense we know is going to be good. The under's the better play for sure. But there's no way. I would not be a professional gambler and be able to do this anywhere near 50% if I did what 96% of the public's doing right now, which is watch a game last week, go 7 days in the future, and line up on exactly what I saw. Because of those reasons, I think OU wins, but I think this is a dogfight. Take your heart medication, Sooner fans. I think it's going to be closer than you think. Give me Michigan plus the points.
0: J-Mo, you hear this? This is a professional gambler, dude. I know you love to fire it out there, man. By the way, Jack, I want you, when you're done, I want you to give J-Mo his picks for free. Will you do that, please, for me?
1: Sure.
0: J-Mo's the best. You want his picks, J-Mo?
2: You bet. I 1,000% I would like his picks. You guys need to get going here. I had a question for Jack. Can you sometimes be too sharp when dealing with college football because there's so much variance, especially in the NIL era?
1: You understand that this is just one game. If I lose it, I lose it. But it's about consistently lining up on the right side. That's the problem, Jim. If you go with what everybody is doing, which is this is what I saw. I don't care that ESPN saw it or didn't. I don't care that the line setters know what they're talking about. I believe what I saw last week. If you do that consistent, you're 100% going to lose because you're betting away from the value that's been created by the general public.
0: Let me say something, Jack, real quick. J-Mo, I've been with him in Vegas. I've watched him go up and get $10,000 bets back. I've seen that he goes to that special line where you and I can't go to. And you know those people, they know him by name. But you know why they're happy to pay him that? Because they're on the same side. You see what I'm saying, J-Mo? If you bet what Vegas is thinking, you're going to win. And that's what he does. Am I wrong, Jack?
1: That's really rule number one. It doesn't always win, and that's the key. If OU goes and wins 25 to nothing.
0: A couple years ago, they lost, right? Vegas lost, right? Wasn't it
1: that's
0: three
1: right.
0: years
1: lost,
0: ago?
1: They've lost twice in the last 25 or so in football. And the deal is that even if OU wins big, the habit of betting like the general public, that thought process is a losing thought process. So if they lose, if OU wins by 25, 30 points, great. I'm happy for OU. I'm happy for my friends. I gave Michigan under their win total before the season. And so I'm okay with all of that. But that thought of I can look at what I saw and I can bet that this week is 100% a losing formula.
0: Well, let me say this, too. If OU wins by, over two touchdowns, then they're a national championship contender because Michigan is a hard play. By the way, you said 104. It's 110,000. It's the biggest stadium in the country. So, this is going to be I think it's going to be a little closer. I'm really kind of stupid because I've been talking all week about how I don't think Michigan's going to score, but I just have a feeling something's going to happen because I'm on your side. Okay, let's go to our T&W Tire Lock of the Week. I'm going with the Giants against the Cowboys. Everybody loves the Cowboys. That's fine. I am a huge Giant. I'm on the Giants. I think they've got a chance to finish second in that division, but I'll tell you this. I like the home dog in this thing, so I'm going with the Giants. That's my T&W Tire Lock of the Week, Jack.
1: Yeah, that's a good pick. I think you're getting on the board in the Lock of the Week. Divisional dogs in week one of the season are hitting almost 68%. So anytime you can get points, especially against the hype machine, we're talking about hype and what people think they know and all that. Dallas hasn't won two playoff games in the same year since 1994. The Giants are absolutely there for the and they're also a sharp play. You got a bunch of sharp players that are playing the Giants. I'm going to play. This is nobody's going to walk. T&W Tire Lock of the Week. Gosh, this is tough. I'm going to go with Las Vegas minus the points against Miami. Kirk Cousins is not a bad quarterback. He's certainly an upgrade from Mendoza. And Miami, I think, is the real deal. If you're looking for the worst team in the league, I don't think you need to look any further than Miami. They're what people think Arizona was going to be. So I'll take Las Vegas minus the points at home against Miami as my T&W Tire Lock of the Week.
0: I think there's a chance the Dolphins could go 0-17. I really do. They're horrible. They are absolutely. And I love the quarterback if he would go to the right place. Okay, we're so late, so let's keep going. I'm going to take the Colts against the Ravens, another dog at home, getting more than a field goal. I'm sorry. I'm so sick and tired of hearing about how great the Ravens are. And they lose. They finished behind the Steelers like two of the last 3 years. I mean, are you kidding me? I'm done with it. The Colts, I think they probably win straight up, but I'll take the three. If they lose by three, fine, I win. So I'm taking the Colts plus 3.5 against the Ravens.
1: All right, give me Washington State plus the points against K-State. They're on a 9-1 cover run going back to last year. People who saw the game against Washington, maybe they don't realize with 8 minutes to go, it was 10-7. With 4 minutes to go, it was 17-10. Very competitive game against a better team. Kansas State played a nobody. You also want to try to fade teams that went out and won by 50 and now are stepping back and up in competition and going back home. That's also a not a good trend to play spots like K-State that looked so good last year against nobody or last week against nobody. Give me Washington State plus all those points against K-State.
0: Okay, here's my last one. Everybody says Texas Tech is one of the best teams in the country. I got to see it. I don't care how much money they spent. They lost their quarterback. This other quarterback's okay. But everybody goes crazy about Texas Tech, Texas Tech. I'm not just going on how they struggled a little bit last week. I just want to see them. They're going up to Oregon State. Oregon State's not terrible. And I'll take the points. I'm taking Oregon State plus, 26.5? Is that what it is? I think it's 26.5.
2: That's right, 26.5.
0: I'm taking Oregon State. I'm taking the daggone Beavers.
1: All right, so divisional underdogs is number one in the preseason, or excuse me, in week one if you're looking at the NFL. And number two, a close second, are underdogs of 6.5 points or more. Over the last 10 years, dogs with 6.5 points or more, 25-12 against the spread. That's about 68%. It also requires you to walk up and bet on a team that nobody wants to bet on, teams like Arizona, Cleveland, and New Orleans. So my last pick is going to be Arizona. I think the Chargers are better this year for sure, but this is one of the sharper plays of the week by a lot of guys that could get it at 10. I absolutely agree with this. Arizona is better than I think the public understands right now. They are not Miami. I look for them. This is the first time we've had a double-digit favorite in week one of the season since 2019. That's a long time, guys. Arizona also 6-1 against the spread. Their last 7 in openers. Give me the Cardinals. Guys, FatJackSports.com. Huge weekend coming up. 169 for football through Monday. You get all, add the players' props now. 11-4 on the players' props the last 2 days. Soccer, there's 8 plays going this weekend. That's about $40 a week to add. 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
0: Jack, I want you to do me a favor. I'm springing it on you. Don't be mad. I want you to, if somebody says my name, Traber, and they want the full season, give them 10% off just today. Okay? Just today. Will you do that?
1: I do you one better. Promo code Traber is in there when you sign up on the website for the entire any season package. 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
0: That's beautiful. Okay, but one last thing. We got to let everybody know these are not your picks that you give out. These are so for me to lose to him shows you how good the dude is, because this sometime is your 9th, 10th, 11th, 12th pick, correct?
1: Yeah, they're my picks. They're just not the best picks. And if you take out the state schools on a weekly basis, you're probably still going to make money. So, yeah, they're definitely not the top plays I've got going. So,
0: okay, thanks, Jack. I hope it goes well starting out, but you keep going, okay? See ya.
1: All right, have a good weekend. See you guys.
0: All right, that's OG. Good stuff, huh, J-Mo? He's good, I'm telling you, man. I would never let somebody do that on my show if they weren't for real and good.
2: I love it.
0: Trust me, yeah. And I'm gonna make sure you get his picks for free. I promise.
2: I love that too.
0: Yeah, dude. But remember now, if you bet his picks and your picks, then if you lose your picks and win his picks, they're no good. Remember that. You can do whatever you want though. I know you love it. That's fine. And I know you're not betting thousands either, so that's good. All right, let's take an OGE break. We'll come back to Lucky Star. Phone calls the rest of the way. Stay with us on The Animal.
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0: 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Be happy Friday. Let's go. We're way behind, but let's get a couple calls in the rest of the show. We can do it. I've just been talking and talking, and Jack is talking and talking. But you know what? That segment's big league. You're not going to hear a better segment about betting anywhere in the country. I'm just telling you. J-Mo, did you enjoy your first real one?
1: I love it. Well, last week was a real one, wasn't
0: it? Yeah, but this was real. Last week, the games, we got no idea who anybody is. There's no NFL games. You know what I'm saying? Nobody knew anything. He went 2-3. I went 2-3. No, we didn't know what we were doing.
1: That's the kicker now, for you, is the NFL factor.
0: You're right. And I'm telling you, until I figure some of these college teams out, I'm going to start betting on my games are going to be in the NFL more often. Anyway, let's get to the phones. You're on The Sports Animal. Go ahead, please.
2: Yeah, how are you doing?
0: I'm good. How are you?
2: I'm doing real nice.
0: Good.
2: Hey, I want to give you a little call. Won a baseball package the other day with a baseball card package.
0: Uh-huh.
2: It was an Ohtani baseball package, and there were Japanese baseball cards, and your rookie baseball card was in the package.
0: From Japan?
2: Yes.
0: Well, that's really cool, man. Well, listen, if you ever want to stop by, I certainly will sign it for you. Their cards are crazy, man. So if you want me to sign one, you know, just let me know.
2: Dude, they're so awesome, and they were all Japanese cards, and I got a lot of 10 of them for like $20.
0: Will you do me a favor? Will you bring them to me so I can look at the players and just kind of reminisce with some of the guys, if you would?
2: Yeah, absolutely.
0: And I'll sign it for you, and don't send it to me because I will not sign it, okay? Just come by. Any remote, any time, I'll sign for you, okay?
2: Yeah, my name's Larry. I'll come see you.
0: Okay, Larry. Thanks. That's cool. Appreciate it. Yeah, I got some Japanese cards, too. I haven't had any Japanese people send me. I definitely will put that in Jim's Got Mail. Can we hear the Jim's Got Mail real quick? For people that haven't heard, it's a new segment when I get... I should have started this probably a couple years ago because I've gotten so many of them. But when I get letters from people that are flat out lying to me, and most of them are, I'm going to be reading them on the air in a little segment that we call
3: Jim's Got Mail.
0: I like that a lot. Don't you? Don't you, J-Mo?
1: Josh did a great job with that. That's awesome.
0: I know. Josh Lee is a machine. To the phones, you're on the Sports Animal. Go ahead, please.
1: Hey, fill up the phone lines because we've already heard Jim and the Fat Jack talk, and no one wants to hear me talk. We want to hear you ask Jim questions. But, Jim, since they're giving me a little bit of leeway here, I'll ask you. You haven't really gotten into what you thought of the game last night. You said it was a huge blowout. What'd you think of the first Thursday Night Football game in Australia?
0: Oh, I thought Australia is unbelievable. I've been there. I haven't been to Melbourne, but, Julie and I, we got to go to the Olympics in Sydney for free. Because Julie's company sold the most projectors for Panasonic, and Panasonic was the number one sponsor. So it was unbelievable, man. We sat, like, watching Michael Johnson come around. We were, like, five rows up watching Michael Johnson come around the daggone corner. And he was looking up the screen because people were so far behind him that he would look at the screen up there, and it said Panasonic across it. I mean, it was so cool. We got to go to see beach volleyball. So anyway... I loved it over there, and I think that the Americans, and there's no doubt that the 49ers did it right. I mean, they brought all their chefs and cooks and everybody, and they tried to feel at home, and they met with all the people, and they became friends with people. That was the right way to do it, and they had more people in the stands. Now, I'm not going to bite off on the Rams. Everybody's 28 hours. These dudes are the best athletes in the world, okay? Maybe they got a little tired at the end, but the end didn't even matter. They got their butts kicked in the beginning. Right, J-Mo?
1: Yeah, that was a start to finish drubbing by the San Francisco.
0: Yeah, this is what I would say. I would say that them getting in later than the other team might have had about a 10 or 15% chance, a reason for it. The rest of it was a butt kicking. They didn't play well. They didn't have any rhythm on their offense. Stafford in the beginning looked bad. He looked old. And San Francisco was flying all over the field. I think Shanahan told all his team, he said, fellas, everybody's talking about Seattle, and everybody's talking about the Rams, and we're really good too. Now, 6 weeks from now, they'll probably have five players that are hurt, and they won't be as good, but that's a good team. I mean, Trent Williams, Al and I were talking a lot about yesterday. He's in his 16th season. He dominated, Why can't I remember his name? Maybe because I don't like
1: Miles
0: him.
1: Garrett.
0: Miles Garrett. Yeah, he dominated him. Go watch it. Every time. And then he'd walk back and look like his legs. He could barely walk back to the huddle. And then he goes back and boom, dominates again. Heck, Miles Garrett was moving to the other side because he didn't want any part of him. And then that guy was beating him up too.
1: Jim, Miles Garrett said after the game he thought it was his worst performance in the history of his career.
0: And it was. For all that money. All that money. What a joke. All right, let's take an OG&E break. I'm here today at Lucky Star Casino and Concho. Beautiful day inside. Hot outside, but don't worry about the hot. Come on. 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We'll come right back, talk more to you. Maybe a text if we don't have calls, but get the calls going. And then we'll talk to the legend who'll be cruising in here probably about 1 before 4 on the Leading Sports, The Animal. Go ahead, we'll be back.
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0: We're back here at Lucky Star Casino in Concho. Call of the day. We've only had one, right?
1: That's right, other than Jack, I guess.
0: Yeah, we'll give it to him. We give it to both of them. How about that? We got some calls, don't we?
1: We sure do.
0: I love it. I love it. I love it. By the way, did you see the mayor of New York and Ocasio, those two, while they were naming all the names of the people that died in the bombing, or in the whatever you want to call it. It wasn't a bombing, but you know what I'm saying, up at 9/11. Did you see them, like, joking around and laughing with each other?
1: No, I missed it.
0: Yeah. Pretty cool. Pretty cool that we put people in office that do that kind of stuff on the biggest day that's ever been in our country. Let's get to the phones. You're on the Sports Animal. Go ahead, please.
17: Hey, Jim. How you doing?
0: I'm good. How are you?
17: I'm good. Hey, I just wanted to confirm what you've been saying. When big schools go to the big house, it's completely different. So I hope Oklahoma doesn't take them too serious, because as a Ohio State fan, I absolutely despise the team up north.
0: Oh, I'm sure you do.
17: It's a beautiful venue. When you walk in and you go straight down, it's just something else.
0: It really is. Yeah.
17: It is, and it's right next to the basketball arena. It's just a good complex. What I wanted to talk to you about is a lot of the national people. I wanted to talk a little bit about Ohio State, Texas.
0: Can't wait.
17: And a lot of people are, yeah, I know, right? And then I sit there, and a lot of people are saying Ohio State's going to dominate. Yeah, they blew out the team, Ball State, but the first half, they really struggled on the line on both sides. So I just wanted to kind of get your thoughts. I know Texas gave up a lot of yards as well, but I wanted to get your take on how the game goes.
0: Are you going down there? You going down there?
17: It's to be determined. I'm seeing if I can get off work or not.
0: Okay.
17: We'll see. I went down there the last time Ohio State played Texas, and they ended up getting beat. So
0: was that with Vince Young? Or, Was that with Vince Young?
17: That was.
0: I remember that game. Yeah, let me tell you about this game. In my opinion, the one good thing that you guys got going for you—I mean, obviously Ohio State—you got talent everywhere. But the one good thing you got going for you is that it is not a loud stadium. I mean, there's 90-something thousand in there, but it is not loud, and I can't explain it. It might be because it's not a complete bowl. I don't know, but it's not very loud. Now, the last time I was there, they've done some things to it, so it might be a little bit louder. But you know, here's the deal. Arch Manning cannot afford, in my opinion, to have Julian Sain play him, outplay him. I almost think that this is a no-lose situation for Ohio State. Last year, Texas came into Columbus. By the way, you know that's where I was born. I was born in Columbus, Ohio. I only lived there a year, though. Yeah. But anyway, they went in there and played like crap. And Ohio State, who was great, dominated them, basically. I mean, I know it wasn't a huge score, but it was big enough. So this is a massive game for Texas. You know, if we always say that if Texas would have played Ohio University instead of Ohio State, they probably would have been in the tournament. So I'm picking Ohio State to go on the road and win. But if Arch Manning can play the way he played at the end of last year, which, by the way, he's going to be playing a lot better players. You know, I'm not one of those people that say because you have a great game against Mississippi State, you're going to have a great game against Ohio State. I mean, Ohio State is loaded. They have athletes everywhere. You know, so go ahead.
17: Do you think he'll struggle against Patricia again? Because I know Patricia threw a ton at him last year.
0: Well, I mean, I think what Patricia will do is he'll probably change up and throw other things at him. That'd be my guess. Because I think, you know, what you do is, as a quarterback, I know this, if you face a team and they messed with you, you're going to really, really bear down on what they did. Well, the smart defensive coordinator will not do the same thing. Because if you're ready for that, then, you know, then you might do some good things. I think that Arch Manning will play a decent game. I just think Ohio State's better than they are. That's just me. And if this was being played, if it was his Texas team in Norman or Oxford or Tennessee or Alabama or Georgia, and it was this Texas team, I might pick Texas. But Ohio State has been to much tougher places to play than this. And I think Ohio State's the better team. That's kind of the way I look at this game.
17: All right, I appreciate it. Have a good
0: weekend. Okay, my man. Thank you very much. What do you think about that game, big boy?
1: J-Mo? I don't think, Jim, I would touch that game with somebody else's 10-foot pole.
0: Sure, but who do you think's going to win?
1: Ah, man, that's tough. I guess I would side with the home team, and I'd go with Texas there.
0: That's cool.
1: Certainly be a tough game, but I really don't have a strong opinion one way or another. So I just really just go with the home team there, but I won't touch it. I really wanted to take that Minnesota-Mississippi State game that also is a pick'em game, basically, and I think I'm too scared to do that one as well.
0: Well, I like Minnesota a lot. Minnesota is one of my surprise teams, if you remember. I'm not saying they're going to win the championship. I just think they're going to be better than people think. So if they don't beat Mississippi State, and I know Mississippi State, they got that quarterback. Did you watch any of him, quarterback?
1: He had one, though. He stepped up in the pocket, and he just threw it on flat feet on an absolute dime.
0: He is ridiculous. You know, Taylor, you know, I got to tell you something. Don't anybody take this the wrong way, but now that America and football accept African-Americans at quarterback, you are getting some of the best athletes that are playing quarterback instead of wide receiver and defensive back and running back. So we're getting these dudes that are unbelievable athletes that can really throw the ball, J-Mo. I mean, it's incredible. The dude at Alabama is unbelievable. This kid at Mississippi State is incredible. Now, they thought that this Underwood kid at Michigan was going to be incredible, and he's a bum, if you ask me, right?
1: Yeah, so far.
0: Yeah, I just don't think he's any good. But I do think Michigan's defense will give OU's offense some trouble. We'll see. Maybe I'm wrong. Hey, listen, big boy. Have a good weekend. You doing anything special?
1: No, nothing too special. A little bit of wedding planning, a little bit of football, and a little bit of relaxing, Jim. So that's all me.
0: Gotcha. All right, my man. Take care. Good job
1: today. Yeah, we'll talk to you next week.
0: All right, good. 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

0: here today at Lucky Star Casino and Concho. And joining me right now, he is the legend of radio, king of the midgets, and the world champion at Freecell. He's also a member of the Broadcast and Journalism Hall of Fame to the state of Oklahoma, and he is in his 51st year. His name, Mr. Al Eshbeck. And this show's known as the Dominant
1: Duo.
0: I haven't even been able to say hi to you. I've been over here working. How you doing?
1: I just drove the Northwest Expressway. That tells you how I'm doing.
0: Something shut down or something? What happened?
1: No. There's every light in the world is on Northwest Expressway.
0: Oh, you hit it?
1: Oh, yeah.
0: You had to go to the station?
1: Yeah.
0: You had to cut the J.R. Holmes?
1: Yes.
0: Yeah, I hear you. Yeah. See, I get on at the turnpike
1: where
0: I come from.
1: Which is so much easier.
0: Oh, it's beautiful. Yeah. Because there's only a couple lights coming out.
1: Yeah, a few lights.
0: But you're right. If you're coming all the way from the station, it's tough.
1: So, but I survived it.
0: I got a huge announcement. I already told you how to tell it. Tony, how you doing?
2: I'm good, man.
0: Tony, I got something that you and your family are going to be really happy about, too. I just secured Cousins lobster rolls for the fair. Okay? They were on Shark Tank. All right? They're all over the country. They're in Oklahoma City now. I went to them the other day. They got clam chowder. They've got all different lobster things. I'm telling you, people, another big one for the fair.
1: Beautiful.
0: I'm really excited.
1: Beautiful. That's great.
0: And of course, Tony's dad and his mom and his brother and stuff.
1: Who I talked with last night.
0: Which one? Dad?
1: Yeah, they were down in Othello's. The whole family.
0: Oh, really?
1: Celebrating.
0: What were they celebrating?
1: Anniversary.
0: Wow. So their marriage? How long have they been married? Tony?
2: It was my anniversary yesterday.
0: Oh, your anniversary.
1: Absolutely.
0: How many years for you?
2: 16.
0: Wow. How has she stayed with you for 16 years,
2: dude? I ask that every day.
0: Yeah, she is a saint. Similar to my wife for 30.
1: See, how big Aubrey is now. My goodness.
0: Really? I haven't seen her. I mean, I saw her once, I think, at the station, but she's got to be getting really big.
2: The last time I brought her down was like game day a few years ago.
0: Yeah, I remember that. Yeah. By the way, that Louie just showed me. The thing that I had was, listen to this, Al, a lobster grilled cheese.
1: Wow.
0: Oh. Dude, it was nice. Really nice.
1: Lobster's good.
0: Yeah,
1: I never had a lobster roll.
0: Oh, you haven't?
1: Nope.
0: Well,
1: I like lobster.
0: Well, it's good. It's good. Good stuff.
1: That's exciting.
0: Yeah, I'm excited. Now, that's 22. Now, if I could get that daggone Bobo's chicken guy, man, I would be really happy. That would make everything complete.
1: And he just doesn't want to do it, huh?
0: I don't know. It's really hard, but I'm telling you, someday I'm going to come out. Julie and I are going to go out there like on a Saturday night. At about 1 in the morning, and I'm just going to walk up to him and just say, dude, we need you. See what happens, you know? I know. All you can do me, you know, I've learned my whole life, Al, all they can do is say no, right?
1: No doubt about it.
0: It's like when I went to get when I went out to interview for the Diamondback job, I told Julie when I got onto the plane, all they can do is tell me no. So, so how are you?
1: Doing, ready to get this weekend over with.
0: Why is that?
1: Morning game tomorrow.
0: Oh, okay, yeah. Yeah, I hear you. I hear you.
1: So,
0: but going to be interesting. I guess my man Blaine texted me, and he said they were at Zingerman's. He said it was unbelievable where I told him to go eat.
1: It's got to be a neat college town, obviously. All
0: it
1: those
0: really
1: places
0: is.
1: Are good. Most places. Champaign's a terrible place. Purdue is in a bad place.
0: Oh, Purdue is terrible.
1: Purdue and Illinois were bad places that I've been to. I haven't been to the campus of Indiana. I haven't been to Michigan. I've been to Michigan State.
0: What was Michigan State like?
1: It was nice. I went up there with the Oklahoma State wrestling team.
0: Oh, really?
1: Mm-hmm.
0: Okay.
1: Tommy Chesbro on that charter flight.
0: Oh, that's cool. Do you like Chesbro?
1: Love Chesbro. Chesbro's a good guy.
0: He was a good man, no doubt.
1: Good coach, too.
0: Yeah, he did a great job. Yeah.
1: So, but...
0: What about, have you ever been to...
1: I've been to Minnesota, been to University of Minnesota, I've been to...
0: Northwestern?
1: Been to Northwestern.
0: That's a cool little area where Northwestern is.
1: Northwestern's really, it's like an Ivy League school.
0: That'd be a cool place to go to school, because their area is cool, but then you can go into the city.
1: Get on the, right on the, on the, on the, what,
0: on the loop?
1: Call, on the, yeah.
0: The loop, right? Isn't that what they call it? Yeah.
1: Is it the loop or something else? Is it...
0: I thought Chicago was the
1: or
0: loop.
1: Or the L?
0: The L, yeah, that's probably right. The L, yeah. But I think it's called the Loop. They call it the L.
1: Evanston's a very, very cool town.
0: Yeah, it really is.
1: I'm trying to think of where else I've been in the Big Ten. I've been to Oregon.
0: Nebraska, obviously.
1: I've been to Nebraska. I've been to UCLA.
0: You ever seen a USC game in the
1: Coliseum?
0: Yeah,
1: absolutely.
0: Of course. OU played out there,
1: right? Yeah. And where else in the Big Ten?
0: Washington.
1: Been to Rutgers.
0: Yeah.
1: Been to Maryland.
0: Been to Maryland. Have you been to
1: Washington? I've been to
0: Washington,
1: yeah.
0: Wow, so you've been to everyone except what, Indiana?
1: Indiana, Michigan.
0: Wow.
1: Been to Ohio State?
0: Yeah, you've been to Ohio State. Yeah, absolutely. Huge game up there.
1: So, nice campuses. Really, Big Ten's a cool area.
0: It really is a cool area. And in the fall, when the leaves are changing and everything. Now, if you get there when it's really cold, it stinks.
1: Yeah. Like Minneapolis.
0: Like Minneapolis. Man, I can't imagine. Remember Minnesota used to play at the same place that they went inside a couple times up there where the Twins used to play in the
1: Well, I remember, in fact, that when I went on the trip with the Royals played, we took a trip up to Minnesota.
0: Yeah, so, in that dome?
1: In that dome.
0: Wasn't it? You know, we went to the dome one time, and it was like 30 degrees outside, and you go in that dome, it was so nice. I said, thank goodness for a dome, man. Yeah, that dome is awesome. So you what was the Minnesota campus? It's huge, isn't it? There, I mean, it's one of the most in the country.
1: Yeah, it's big. And I heard you say you like them. You like Minnesota.
0: I just think I think they're pretty good this year. And that coach, everybody thinks he's a weird dude, and he is.
1: He does a good job.
0: You're exactly right. None of us is talking about this game, but that's a really interesting game. Minnesota and Mississippi State. It's a pick 'em, Al.
1: Where's it at?
0: I think it's at Mississippi State. Let me look here. I'm pretty sure it is. Let me look here. I was going to tell you that...
1: Boy, you would think Mississippi State, being in the SEC, would play all cupcakes.
0: Have you, by the way, have you seen the quarterback at Mississippi State?
1: Or did you talk about him?
0: Al.
1: I have not seen him.
0: Al, another one you'll love. Your kind of quarterback. And we know that Lebby is very impressive.
1: No, Lebby's a really good offensive
0: player. Here's Minnesota. They're at home. No. Yeah, they're at home. Yeah. So it's at Minnesota, and it's a pick 'em. You're right, because if it was down in SEC country, you'd think that Mississippi State would be
1: why
0: safer.
1: Why is Mississippi State playing a game like that? They need wins. I'm sure Lebby's going. You know, if they win, it would be nice, but people just need win-loss records.
0: You know, I'm telling you something. This is a really good test for what we talk about, because Minnesota is picked right behind Nebraska and Iowa. But by the way, I think they're better than Nebraska. So they're like around sixth in that league, and Mississippi State's always at the bottom. So it'd be if Mississippi State goes into that, it proves our point of the bottom and middle, right?
1: Yeah, absolutely.
0: And just the line proves it, too.

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2: You know, this
3: their schedule. Penn State's schedule is so easy. Look at that schedule.
2: I know. I'm gonna show it to you right now, but I was going to say one thing. Campbell, this is going to show, because he's waited to take a job. This is going to show how good of a coach he really is, because he did a really good job at Iowa State.
3: No doubt. He did a great job.
2: So they beat Marshall in their first game. They're at Temple. They're at Temple this weekend, who stinks. Then they got Buffalo home, who stinks.
3: What's a joke with their, I mean, that schedule?
2: That's their three games.
3: Okay.
2: Marshall, Temple, and Buffalo. That is horrible. Then they play Wisconsin and their homecoming at home.
3: They'll win that.
2: They're a little better, though.
3: Yeah, but they'll win that.
2: At Northwestern. Now, Northwestern's not bad, but
3: beat
2: they should
3: last
2: win.
3: Year.
2: Yep. USC at home. That'll be a big game. Then at Michigan, Purdue at home, at Washington, Minnesota at home, Rutgers at home, at Maryland. Yeah, they don't play any of the
3: that's
2: three.
3: That's a horrible schedule.
2: They don't play the three big boys.
3: They don't play Indiana, Oregon, or
2: Ohio State.
3: Ohio State.
2: Isn't that crazy? How does that happen? I know it's by chance, but you got to be. I mean, everybody knows that Ohio State and Oregon are probably going to be pretty good every year, right?
3: Yeah.
2: So you would think that everybody should play one or the other of them. I mean, that's just crazy.
3: Wow.
2: But that means that coming up, they're going to play all three of them. Then it's going to be ugly.
3: Yeah, you would think so.
2: And Campbell will have a couple years, I guess, to get things ready. Yeah. I'm so excited about the Texas-Ohio State game.
3: Yeah.
2: We're going to talk a lot about people, I promise. We'll talk about Michigan and OU, but who do you really like in that game?
3: I like the home team.
2: Yeah, okay.
3: That's the only – you mean up.
2: Yeah, I'm picking Ohio State because, one, I think they have a better roster. That's just me. And I also think that that's not a real loud stadium. You know? I mean, Ohio State plays in some tough stadiums. Michigan, Penn State, those places are tough. So we'll see. It's the biggest game that Arch Manning has ever played. You agree?
3: Well, what about last year when he played him?
2: Well, because he didn't play well, so he has to play well this time.
3: Yeah.
2: See what I'm saying?
3: Yeah.
2: If he doesn't play well again in this game, a lot of people, including you and me.
3: Oh, yeah, first game of the season.
2: Oh,
3: yeah.
2: And we're going to say, okay, you're a really nice quarterback, but when you play the big boys, you can't do it.
3: Yeah.
2: So.
3: Now, he played okay against OU.
2: He did play okay
3: against OU. Okay, but nothing special.
2: No. And I think OU's defense might be the best he played. Ohio State's defense is really good, too.
3: Yeah.
2: But Oklahoma's defense is going to be, I mean, I just think it's incredible. I think they're really, really good. Really good. I got to tell you, when I made picks with Jack, I picked Michigan plus the points because 94% are on OU.
3: Yeah.
2: That's the only reason. I think I'm probably going to be wrong, but I can't go with 94%. Everybody's going by the whole what happened in week one,
3: no
2: and
3: doubt.
2: They might be right.
3: Yeah.
2: I'm not saying that.
3: Yeah.
2: They might be right. But I do think Michigan's defense is
3: I good. Do, but I also think OU special teams are going to get points.
2: You always say that, and you're right on the money. They're really good. You're exactly right.
3: So,
2: that kicker and punter, and then of course the return game with
3: Satania.
2: That's
3: what I mean. The return with Satania is really, really good. So, but it'll be good. I mean, and Michigan, Michigan got they recruited great players. I mean, I was looking at last year. Underwood's stats in that game last year were horrific.
2: I know it. He
3: horrific.
2: Was bad. Yep, you're right. And by the way, Mateer played great in that game.
3: You're right.
2: Remember that?
3: That's how he vaulted to the Heisman
2: leader
3: at that time.
2: You know what? You and I do think it's stupid to play this game, and by the way, so did Michigan and OU. They both tried to get out of it, but I got to tell you, I love these kind of games.
3: Oh no,
2: Ohio State and Texas—they're stupid, but you
3: that's
2: know.
3: Why they if they expand the playoffs, especially
2: then
3: the 24 team,
2: right?
3: Yeah, play
2: then
3: them.
2: Play them.
3: You have to play them.
2: I love that.
3: You have. To
2: I want to see Georgia. I want to see Georgia and Oregon. You know, USC and OU. Would that be incredible?
3: Again. Yeah. Well, I didn't have with Lincoln Riley.
2: No, it won't happen. You're right. He's crying all the time about his schedule. But, yeah, I love these games, man. The intersectional games between big teams, that's fun.
3: Yeah, they're and, you know, we got the BYU game tomorrow. Arizona is interesting.
2: Yeah.
3: Arizona State A&M is a little bit interesting.
2: No, there's some good sneaky games. Like I said, I'm interested in Mississippi State.

0: State, Minnesota.
1: Yeah, yeah, that.
0: Let me look at times of games tomorrow. Let's see here. By the way, the line for OU, right? Jack said that in Vegas, before the game, 10 minutes before Michigan played the first game, Michigan was favored by 2.5. Even though we think it was 1.5, he said the line was 2.5. And then after that game, it went 8 points to 6.5. Is that crazy?
1: It's crazy.
0: Now, OU looked really good, too. But, of course, UTEP's not any good. Let's look at some of these games. 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We'll get out on time because I was so bad. 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He's going to be here till 7. I'll be here till 6. Come on out. Try to win some money. And don't forget, on Saturdays, they are just giving money and stuff away. You can earn your entries. It's a big time right here, just north of El Reno on Highway 81, Lucky Star Casino. We'll come back and talk about some of the times and when they play, a little bit more about some college football. I'll ask Al what he thought about that game last night, and I'll tell him that my lock of the week is his Giants. This show's known as the Dominant Duo.
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14: All right, guys, are we ready here?
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14: Okay.
28: Ready to go.
14: Good
28: sure.
14: Times. 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
0: I'm going to go 12.5 to 9, Al.
29: 14 to 7.5, because he picked me 14 every time.
14: And Al, he always says he's not going to get 14, but he nails 14 most of the time.
29: I never get 14.
0: Is he right?
14: 13.5 to 8.
0: Al. Okay. All right, Al.
14: Al won last week. He will go first. 2 points.
0: Thanks
14: artist
0: for rubbing
14: and
0: it
14: title.
0: In, by the way.
14: No worries.
0: Ahead.
14: I just
0: okay.
14: Gotta let people
0: okay.
14: Know.
0: Gotcha. Go
14: the
0: ahead.
14: Year's 57-67 for Al, 71-81 for you, Jim. Al goes first. Song number one, 1960.
30: Someday I'll find someone to love me.
0: I've heard
30: someone
0: this.
30: Who needs me.
0: Is this from a movie?
30: But until then.
29: Wow. Play it again.
30: Someday I'll find
29: one word song. Oh, it's Dreaming.
30: Someone to love me.
29: Johnny Burnett.
0: Jeez, wow. I thought there was a possibility that we were going to get a little miss there, and then he rips it off.
3: That is incredible, man. Like, where he reaches.
0: I think because he's so good, he shouldn't be able to replay a song. What do you think?
3: I think he offers a different strategy. You can kind of try to figure that out, but Al works with a strategy with this game.
0: Yeah, well, you know what the strategy is? He's really good. That's the strategy.
3: Okay. Song 2, 1962.
4: If you see me with a great big smile.
0: Oh, okay, go to the next one.
29: Party, what do you mean? Oh, Jim?
0: Oh, I thought you did.
4: If tears start to flow,
0: you know
4: who's
0: singing
4: it, apart, please don't think you broke my heart. It's just my...
29: Burl Ives.
0: Yep.
29: It's a little bitty something. Play it again. What a terrible voice. Yeah.
4: If you see me

0: my little bitty teardrops.
1: Funny way of laughing, yes, my
2: funny way of laughing.
0: Funny way of laughing.
3: You know, now let me ask you something, Tony. You think that song could chart nowadays right there? You think that'd be a charter?
2: Absolutely.
3: That's terrible.
0: What a terrible
3: that is
0: song.
3: A terrible song.
2: I mean, how did Burl Ives enter the zeitgeist first and foremost? Like,
3: that's Orson Welles, my bad. Yeah, you're right. I don't know how he got it. I don't know why people liked him. I don't know. He was big and fat and happy, I guess, like Santa Claus.
2: Right,
3: it's
2: the song, Burl.
3: Yeah,
0: horrible song.
2: 1957, Al.

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1: Let me ask you something now. Your years between 57 and 67, if I said to you, what year of those years do you think you get the most of the top 100, what year would it be?
0: Oh, 63.
1: Okay.
0: Maybe.
2: It's interesting now because I always thought it was like 60, 61.
0: So,
1: yeah. Mine would probably be about like 60, 76, wouldn't it? Right before disco, that's probably mine.
2: Yeah.
1: Rocket. Okay, keep going. I'll shut up.
2: Song 4, 1963.

0: That's a great song. The Cookies, Don't Say Nothing Bad About My Baby.
1: Very nice.
0: What a great name for a female group.
1: Cookies. Cookies. Yeah. Hey, you know what we should do one time? I'm talking a lot today. I don't know why. But one time we should, you should take 7 of the years and play the 100th song in the top 100 for the both of us.
2: The very last song?
1: The very last song. I might go 0 for 7. I want to see how good Ali's in those. And there'll probably be some horrible ones, but the one, you want to do that sometime, Al?
0: Sure.
1: Yeah, we'll try that sometime, Tony. Think about that sometime, okay?
2: Okay, 10-4. Okay. Song 5, 1967.
1: Why don't you tell me? Oh, this is a really good one.

0: Don't You Care? The Buckinghams.
1: Wow.
2: Wow.
1: That lucky day. That's really good. That's a good song. I like that song.
3: It is a good song.
1: How much better is that than Burl Ives?
3: It's a drastic change from 62 to 67,
1: it is,
3: man.
1: Hey, listen, man. It's incredible when you play those songs and then it's later songs and then you go to my songs. I mean, it's crazy how music changes.
3: It really is.
1: And then that crap you play for like Tyler Adams and then that stuff is horrible.
3: Drastic change. Song 6, 1965.

0: Lori. Dickie Lee. Yeah.
1: Golly, that's strange awesome. Strange things happen
0: in what a horrible this world. Song.
2: I mean.
0: Good. I mean, that is a gracious. Sad dude right there. He had a big problem.
2: I mean, the guy was named Dickie, though, bro. You know? Like, life
0: yeah,
2: is
0: that's
2: tough.
0: True. That's not the greatest of names.
2: No. Song 7, 1964.

0: Navy blue. Marcy Blaine.
1: Diane Renee.
0: Diane Renee.
2: Wow.
3: So what do you get? 12?
0: 12.
3: Okay.
1: 12, yes.
3: Gideon thinks I'm going to get 8, so probably don't have much of a chance. But I'm going to go for it. Let's go. I'm ready. Here we go.
1: Song number one, 1980.

0: Golly, that's a horrible starting song for me. What are we talking? Let's see here. Move on.
1: Song 2, 1971.

0: I can't believe you would give me a dag on instrumental, dude. I'm very, so bad at this game.
1: It's fairly highly rated. I thought you might know this.
0: I know it is. I know it is. I know what it is. I wanted to say, do it till you're satisfied, but that's not what it is. Is it Shaft? Ding. Theme from Shaft? Wow, I got really lucky there. I don't have any idea. I never know the artist who did. You know, it's like some song or something. Who did it?
1: Al?
0: Oh, I know who it is. Daggone it! It's the dude that talks really sexy. Yeah, there he is. What's his name, Al?
2: Isaac Hayes.
0: Yeah, Isaac Hayes. Yes. That's who it is. Good job. I should have. Okay, go ahead. That's stupid.
1: Song
0: go ahead.
1: Three.
0: You beat me up twice now. Go ahead.
1: 1974.

0: At least you threw me one in there. That's easy. Thank you.
1: That's what I'm supposed to do, is throw you the easy ones?
0: No, no, dude. I'm just telling you. I, when Al gets a really, really hard one, he still gets it. When I get it, I don't even know what's going on.
1: So. I'd have to say Dickie Lee's right up there, man.
0: Dickie Lee is ridiculous. Dickie Lee sang one song, and then they kicked him out of the music business.
1: Song number four, 1977.

0: man, I needed a little bit more.
1: Did it tell you the title?
0: Is it I Am Woman?
2: You're my world, Jim.
0: Yeah, turn it off. I don't want to hear it anymore. Terrible song. Good.
2: 1979, here's song 5.

0: You know, 1979 is the year I graduated from high school. I was doing no drugs. I was doing no alcohol. I've never heard that song in my life. That song is horrible. What? Who is it? It sounds like it's somebody like, the Bandstand song? Or I don't know. What is it?
1: That is Ace Frehley of Kiss. In a solo song. No title? None?
0: No, heck no. I've never heard it.
1: New York Groove.
0: Yeah, don't turn it off. It's horrible. Oh, Back in the New York Groove. Okay, I finally heard that. Okay, yeah. You could have given me the title of that one. I might have gotten it wrong. Go ahead.
1: Song number 6, 1975.

0: And I said, no, no, no, no, I don't smoke it no more. I'm tired of waking up on the floor. No, thank you, please. It makes me sneeze. Then I don't know the daggone song. I mean, don't tell me, Al. I know all the words. Then I said, no, no, no. Is that what it is? No, no, no.
1: Give it to him. Yeah. Give it to him.
2: All right, I'll give it to you. It's
0: what is it?
2: The no no song.
0: Oh, the no no song. Oh, okay. No, no, no,
3: I don't smoke it no more.
0: When he talks about the cocaine, he goes like that. No no no no, I don't no more.
2: I gotta say, this is Ringo's best solo song. I agree.
1: Right? I agree with you too.
0: It's
1: a great song.
0: The poor guy is a really good drummer, but his talent compared to the other guys was not even close. Right, Al?
1: Yeah.
0: And there was another drummer when they started. How stupid was that guy?
1: Pete Best.
0: What an idiot he was, right? Okay, one more. Come on, this has been a bad day. What do you got?
2: Song 7, 1972.
4: I'm going back someday.
0: Blue Bayou.
4: Ding! Blue Bayou.
0: See, you gave it to me. Thank you. Appreciate it. But I said it before it, so
2: you
0: I
2: did.
0: Get it.
2: Yep.
0: It's the big the woman with the really really long dark hair. Gee, many Christmas. I could see her. Go back to the first one. I don't think I have any chance, and I'll come back to this one maybe. What do you got? Real quick.
2: Listen to that voice.
0: I know who. I can hear it.

0: I know the song. It's right there. This is ridiculous. I am so stupid. I'm going to guess Diana Ross, but I think I'm wrong.
1: Kim Carnes, Betty Davis Eyes.
0: That's not Betty Davis Eyes.
1: That's not, but that's the lady that sings that song. I haven't given you the title yet.
0: Oh, I thought you were trying to tell me that was Betty Davis Eyes. If that's Betty Davis Eyes, I'm quitting the music game. No, I don't know. It's like smooth something. I don't know. What is it?
1: More love. More.
0: I want less of that song. Why wouldn't you have given me Kim Carnes? If you'd have given me the other Betty Davis Eyes, I would have known who sang it and everything. Okay, one more time so I can try to get this point. What's the last one there? On Blue Bayou. It's not Linda Ronstadt. I'm going to go with Linda Ronstadt.
2: Yes, it's Linda Ronstadt. Ding.
0: Thank you.
2: A Roy Orbison song.
0: Yeah, I thought it was that. You know who I'm talking about, Tony, with the long black hair?
1: Crystal Gayle. Pretty. I was hoping
0: Crystal
1: you were going to say Crystal
0: Gayle. That's right.
1: Gayle.
0: Yeah. What'd I get? Like, I probably got right around what he said. 7 or 8?
1: You got 7 today.
0: I stink.
1: But listen
0: Good
1: to this.
0: Job,
1: listen
0: what?
1: To this. Here we go.
0: What?
1: Bonus point for Jim if he gets through the game without saying he hates Ronstadt. So bonus point, right? 8? Can we give him 8 today?
0: No, I hate Ronstadt. There you go. I don't get it. Let's take an OGD break. We'll come back. Barry Trammell is going to join us from Ann Arbor. We'll see if he ate at Zingerman's today with Mr. Al Eschbeck at the Lucky Star Casino. This show's known as the Dominant
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0: We're back. Jim Traber, Al Eschbach here at the wonderful Lucky Star Casino. We're now joined by Mr. Barry Trammell, and this show's known as the Total
14: Dominance Hour.
0: Tram, how you doing today?
14: Well, I'm doing okay. Got me a unbelievably pleasant surprise today.
0: Well, really? What was it?
14: We were walking, me and Mason Young, we're walking around the Michigan Stadium and the campus.
0: Beautiful
14: and all
0: campus,
14: that, and
0: isn't it? Isn't it a beautiful campus?
14: Yeah.
0: Okay.
14: You know what? We didn't end up getting to see enough. We were almost all on the in the athletic part.
0: Okay. Okay. The other place got the other parts got ivy and everything. I mean, it's
14: yeah. I need to get over there more. Yeah,
0: like Al said, Al said there's a lot of really good Big Ten campuses. Yeah. Go ahead. I'm sorry, Tramp. Yeah. Go ahead.
15: You ran into Woodingham.
14: But anyway. But I we passed by Chrysler Arena, and I thought, you know, this I was here 29 years ago.
15: Oh,
14: been that long
15: I know
14: since
15: you're
14: going to
15: see Mr. Boynton.
14: I thought, Mike Boynton's here. So I text him. I say, Mike, just got here, got to campus, walking around, thought of you. Any chance you'd have 5 minutes to say hello? He said, I'm not on campus, but I'll be there at 1 o'clock. Stop by and say hello. And so a little after 1, we went back, and he came down. We had a great chat. It's great to see him.
0: Great. He's a great, great guy. I don't know if he's a great coach, but he's a great guy.
14: Yeah, we're pulling for him.
0: Yeah. Now, you did not eat at Zingerman's, I guess?
14: We went to Zingerman's, and they would take your order, but they said we're about 80 or 90 minutes is the wait time for making your sandwich.
0: Oh, geez. Okay. Yeah, that's not good.
14: We didn't. No,
0: Blaine said he ate there. Blaine must have gone earlier than you because Blaine got in. He said it was unbelievable. I wish you could do it. I don't know. You can't tomorrow. I don't know how you can do it tomorrow.
16: How big is the place?
14: We went downtown and had went to a Cuban place.
0: Was it good?
14: Mason liked his. They's not really for me, but that's okay.
0: I wish you could get Zingerman's. I don't know if you can. You won't get out of that stadium until late, probably, right?
14: Probably.
0: Now, Al said, was it big? Did you get to look inside?
14: You know, they closed off, and we didn't. So, I think I've read enough about it. Here's the impression of Michigan Stadium.
0: From I was talking outside, about Zingerman's. He's talking about Zingerman's. Was it big?
14: Oh, Zingerman's is small. No, Zingerman's is it's very small, looks like.
0: Yeah, okay.
14: But they got a restaurant. People tell me there's a restaurant.
0: Called the Roadhouse.
14: A few miles away that's more traditional restaurant and many of the same kind of food.
0: Well, you might go to dinner because it's called Zingerman's Roadhouse, and I think they get other food with it, too, like maybe some steaks and stuff, too, I guess.
14: Yeah, I think that's right. That's exactly right.
0: Okay, tell us what you were going to say about the stadium.
14: But Saturday night, Zingerman Roadhouse, there won't be anybody there on Saturday night after a Michigan football game. Oh, man.
0: Yeah. Okay, so tell us your impression when you saw the stadium for the first time about how it wasn't very big from the outside.
14: Well, yeah, I've still not been on the inside. But
0: right.
14: From what I've experienced and what I've read, Michigan Stadium looks not that big from the outside and looks enormous from the inside.
0: Mm-hmm.
14: Because the seats just go forever. Yeah. But outside, you know, it's a little bit, I was stunned, it's a little bit like, the Buffalo Bills Stadium. I'm trying to think of others. It's like, it's just on the street corner. It's on the corner of, a fairly good intersection in Ann Arbor. You just drive up to it, and all of a sudden, you're on the corner waiting at a red light, and there's Michigan Stadium. So it's not something you see from, I'd say, six blocks away. You don't see it. You have to get right up on it before you even know it's there.
0: Yeah, I mean, it literally looks like a campus building of, about two or three stories high, right?
16: That's that was like Folsom Field. Was it Folsom Field in Colorado? What was
0: It goes down, too. You're right. Yeah. It does go down. That's a good I never thought about that. You're exactly right. Yeah. Only this one's about 40,000 more, I think. What's Folsom Field? About 70?
14: Yeah, probably 60. No, I don't think. I think it's about 60.
0: Well, this is 110, so 50,000 more.
14: It's a it's a good thing. It's going to be cool.
0: Now, you're going to be in the press box, of course. I want you to do me a favor. Just you go outside of the press box and maybe stand outside for a couple plays and tell us how loud you think it is.
16: You're giving me a lot of orders today here.
0: I am, aren't I?
16: Yeah, you are.
14: You know what? If I can get out there, I will. Sometimes you can't even get out there.
0: You're right. But sometimes I don't let you get there. Yeah.
14: I'll get you a I'll get you.
16: Yeah, stand down there for like a quarter or so.
14: I'll get you a noise report because I know a lot of you fans that are
0: here. A lot of people say it's not that loud for 110,000. I'm just saying.
14: Well, it's
0: I've
14: not
0: been
14: the
0: in
14: kind
0: it, but I was like 10 years old.
14: It's not the kind of stadium that keeps noise in. It's not.
0: No, it flies upward. Yeah, flies upward.
14: I mean, it goes out pretty gradual, and so the noise escapes. Yeah.
0: Do you know, Tram, that 94% of the money in Vegas is on OU?
14: I thought it was a little bit of a small line.
0: Well, guess what? Before Michigan played, they were favored in Vegas by 2.5. After the game, it went to 6.5 the other way. It moved 8 points. Because of one game.
16: Wait. OU was favorite last Friday in this game.
0: What I'm saying to you, in Vegas, it was...
16: In the summer, they were favorite, but last week...
0: Jack said it. I don't know. I just listened to Jack. He was in Vegas. Maybe he's talking about before. But
16: yeah.
0: At one point, they were favored by 2.5, and then it went to OU 1.5, and then it went to OU 6.5 after OU looked great and Michigan looked bad. Crazy.
14: Well, they did look bad. They did look bad.
16: Well, yeah. I think people, too, are looking how bad Underwood played at
0: He's
16: the end
0: terrible.
16: Of the year.
0: I know.
16: That
0: Listen,
16: is not a good quarterback.
0: I have no idea how Michigan can keep it close, but I'm going against 94%, and I'm probably wrong. I think OU's going to win the game. I just think it might be a three-point game. I don't know what to tell you. I hope OU goes up there and beat. Listen, I saw somebody the other day that said something that I thought was absolutely right on the money and hilarious. He said, this will be the first time in the history of college football that everybody wants OU to win.
14: You,
0: isn't that great? Yeah. No, think about that, though. OU has been a villain many, many times throughout the years, right? But the only people that want Michigan to win are Michigan fans this week.
14: Yeah, it's a great point, but I would say that OU, over the last, I don't know, really good part of this century, the tables have turned some on that. Now, when Oklahoma's playing Vanderbilt or Baylor or somebody, you know, everybody's full of the underdog. But in big matchups, I don't know that OU's the villain it used to be. I mean, we got new villains.
0: Oh, not as they used to be. I agree with you on that.
14: LSU, Alabama. Texas Tech has stepped into that role. Texas is a much more of a villain now than Oklahoma.
16: USC.
14: Reversed, I think.
16: USC.
14: USC has some of that. But
0: agree that everybody in the country this weekend wants Michigan to lose.
14: Yeah, nobody.
0: Except Michigan fans.
14: Everybody's sort of sick of Michigan.
0: Right. That's all I'm saying. Go ahead.
14: Yeah. Oh, they're spying on people. They're getting on NCAA probation with a haughty attitude. Their coach goes cuckoo and
0: just disgusting, you know, doing disgusting things.
14: Himself fired and then arrested. That's, you know, it's usually the other way around. You know, you get arrested, you get fired. He managed to do it the other way.
0: You're right. 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We're here today. Mr. Esbeck and myself are at the Lucky Star Casino. Great place. Come win some money. They got two huge rooms of games. They got the table games. They got the Res Restaurant and Bar. We got a beautiful bar back where we are. Come on out north of El Reno on Highway 81 in Concho with Mr. Esbeck and Mr. Trammell. This show's known as the Total
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16: And we are back. Back with a show known in Gorky Park as the total
0: dominance
14: hour.
16: You know, I was telling Jim, you know what no one talks about OU, and it's one of the reasons I like them to cover tomorrow.
14: Mm-hmm.
16: The special teams. No one talks about the special teams and how good Satania is bringing back punts and kicking field goals. I mean, it's massive.
14: Yeah, it's a big advantage the way they play. So that's very good. You know, nobody really returns kickoffs much anymore. So but you can still do things in the punt return game. And OU's got you know, good kicking and punting. So that does matter. Now, I don't have any idea what Michigan does in special teams. I don't know.
16: Boy, they used to have so many great skill position people.
0: Well, yeah, gosh. I mean, they had two different guys that weren't quarterbacks that won the Heisman, right? Am I correct? Defensive back and wide receiver, didn't they? Howard won it as a wide receiver, and then what's his name, who played all the years in the NFL that was a superstar, defensive back. What's his name?
14: Charles Woodson.
0: Yeah, so they had two Charles guys Woodson. That weren't a quarterback that won the award.
14: That's right. Rocket Ismael did not win it, and Desmond Howard did win it.
16: That's right.
0: That's right.
16: Yeah.
0: Rocket Ismael. Boy, there's a name from the past. Notre Dame.
16: Boy, he could run.
0: Oh, yep. He could run.
14: Yeah.
0: Now, Michigan has had some really, really good teams. And, I mean, you would think that Whittingham could get him to a nice spot. I know you love him, Tram, and I do too. And I know Al likes him too.
14: Yeah, there are people who say he's not a great fit. I don't know if that's true or not, but that's what some people suggest.
0: Is that just because he was out there and now he's here? I mean, is it the geography thing or what?
14: Probably.
0: Because I think he plays the type of football that Michigan would like.
14: Yeah. No, I agree.
0: Don't you, Al? You
16: know, I would think the fans are sick of the type of football. They're watching Ohio State and they go, why aren't we playing like
0: but
16: that?
0: But remember, though, at Utah, his quarterback was running.
16: Yeah, which I heard tomorrow Underwood will run the ball more. I mean,
0: well, they have to run the guy. They can't throw it. I mean,
14: well, here's why. It makes it smarter running. You didn't run him in the past because you didn't want to get him hurt.
0: Now you don't care, right?
14: You don't care. I mean, they want to play the other guy anyway, maybe. So,
0: and Underwood is big too. I mean, when you see him, doesn't he look big to you guys?
16: Yeah, he is big.
0: He looks like he's 230, 240. So run the guy.
16: Well, yeah,
0: he ran
16: Cameron Rising all the time, Whittingham.
0: Okay. Absolutely. Yeah. Yeah. I don't know. We'll see. I mean, Al and I have stopped saying this guy's a fit or this guy's not a fit because we've been wrong so many times on the stupid fit thing.
16: Where was he before Utah?
0: I can look it up.
14: BYU. He's mostly been out west. He went to BYU. He's a BYU grad. Been at Utah since 1994. 1994.
16: Okay. Wow.
0: That is a long time. So with Gundy and him gone, who's the number one coach now? Great question, isn't it? Who, with Gundy and Whittingham gone from their schools, who is the number one guy at the one school for length?
14: Well, it's always been Kirk Ferentz.
0: I keep forgetting about him. Yeah, that's right.
14: Yeah, they were
0: that's
14: two
0: right.
14: and three.
0: My bad. Yeah, Ferentz, it doesn't matter what he does, he'll never get fired.
14: Yeah.
1: Fingers crossed.
16: What about in the Big 12?
14: Longest tenured Big 12 coach.
0: BYU, got to be the BYU guy, right?
14: Sataki's about 10 years.
0: Yeah.
14: U of A, ASU, Colorado, those two. Baylor, Tech, Houston.
0: OSU. No, none of them. West Virginia.
14: TCU. It was Matt Campbell, but
0: he left.
14: Gone.
0: Yeah, that's right.
14: So now
0: Kansas
14: we're
0: State,
14: talking
0: Kansas. Yeah, no, it's definitely Sataki, isn't it?
14: Cincinnati, Trim? UCF, West Virginia. Yeah, Sataki, no doubt.
0: Yeah, it's Sataki.
14: Probably
0: yeah.
14: Next in nationally, it might be Dave Doran now at North Carolina State for 14 years, or Dabo. Dabo's
0: been around a long.
14: It's probably
0: time.
14: Dabo. I think Dabo's 16 years. Dabo's 16.
0: What? Let me ask you guys this: who's the longest in the SEC?
14: Kirby Smart.
0: It is?
14: Yeah.
0: He hadn't been there. What's he been there, 10 years?
14: 11. This is his 11th.
0: Gosh, you would think that somebody would have
16: been
0: there longer.
16: Well, they fire everybody like that.
14: Yeah, they get rid of people.
0: That is a great point.
14: They get rid of people.
0: Yeah, a lot of them. South Carolina's new a couple years. Obviously, Kentucky brand new. Mississippi State a few years. Mississippi brand new. LSU brand new. A&M's a couple years.
16: Alabama a couple years.
0: How much? What Sarkisian is what, about six or seven now?
14: He's 1 year ahead of Brent. So year
0: so
14: six.
0: Okay.
16: Year six.
0: And you said, what'd you just say, Al?
16: DeBoer has only been in Alabama.
0: A couple.
16: Yeah.
0: Arkansas brand new.
16: Yeah.
0: Now, how about Drinkwitz? What's Drinkwitz been at Missouri?
14: I think
0: five
14: this
0: or six?
14: Is seventh. I think it's
0: seventh. Okay.
14: I think it's 2020. Yeah. I mean, they had six new coaches this year.
0: I know. Cham, you got any let's talk about some other games because, of course, you'll be on with us in the pregame tomorrow. What do you think about – we have no idea how good Kansas is. What do you think about this Missouri-Kansas game?
14: Well, I tell you, Kansas did not engender any optimism this year. However, a lot of that was due to quarterback. People thought they were just going to trot out Cole Ballard, who's been around forever and not shown that he's very good. But they started a young guy, second-year recruit. Isaiah Marshall's his name. Sort of a Jalen Daniels type, a run-pass guy, and is against Long Island, so it doesn't mean much, but at least it's a guy with some potential. He's unproven, but so we don't know. If Cole Ballard was the quarterback, we would know, and it would not be pretty. So
0: good point. Cole Ballard last year had 45.5% in his completion.
14: Yeah, not good. So I think that's reason for optimism there. I think Kansas, 2 years ago, they lost all those close games and people cut them a lot of slack. This year, or last year, they went 5-7 and nobody cut them any slack. So,
0: a couple of years ago, Leopold should have tried to get out of there.
14: Yeah,
16: I agree. You
0: know, he was on a high, remember? He was on a high, right?
14: He's in his 60s. You know, there's not a big demand. You know, Michigan's the rarity. They went and hired a 66-year-old coach.
16: Who's Missouri's quarterback now?
14: Missouri's Austin Simmons, the left-hander who transferred from
0: Ole Miss. The kid that I love from Missouri, Mississippi, remember, Al?
14: Yes.
0: Champ,
14: very impressive guy.
0: Yeah,
14: very impressive guy.
0: Let me ask you something, Champ. Did you watch either the quarterback Taylor at Mississippi State or the quarterback at Alabama? Did you watch either one of those play at all in week one?
14: No. I did not watch him, but I've seen Taylor play. He's big time.
0: Oh, my gosh. I told Al that both of those kids, in my opinion, look like poor man Vince Youngs. Both of them. They're kind of taller, and I mean, both of them can really throw it and really play it, Tram.
14: Yeah, Camaro Taylor, he's a great prospect. He really is. I don't know. Their biggest problem is can they keep him after this season?
0: Yeah, they're going to have to spend money. You're right. That's a good point.
16: There are going to be a lot of big schools looking for quarterbacks,
0: including OU.
16: OU?
0: Unless they think that the Bo kid is real good.
16: Well, I don't know. Is next week the last game of play this year? Probably.
0: Yeah, probably. Well,
14: unless they get some blowouts going.
16: Yeah, which I can't see with that schedule.
0: No.
16: Does Georgia have OU?

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1: How far can local leaders go in resisting law enforcement through official acts and policies encouraging local agitators to interfere with federal operations against the federal government and lawful authority under the laws of this country before it actually crosses a line into you yourself are breaking the law?
0: The Guy Benson Show, weekday afternoons from 2 to 5 on the Big 89 WLS.
2: Yeah. So, it's going to be it. These two kids are going
3: to
2: be tough.
3: I'm looking forward to seeing it. You said him. And I've read other stuff. He said he's unbelievable.
2: He is amazing. He really can run.
3: Great athlete.
2: Like a deer. He looks like a deer when he runs. You know what I'm saying? So, good quarterbacks. You know what's amazing? I said this on my show today, guys. Because now everybody has accepted African Americans playing quarterback, we are starting to see the quarterbacks now that used to be wide receivers and defensive backs, they're playing quarterback at earlier ages. And so over the last 15 years, it's getting more and more and more. And now some of these quarterbacks, Trim, are just incredible. You know it?
4: Yeah, they're very much. I think you're going to see more and more of the quarterback you're talking about.
2: You know why? Because you make more money.
4: The pocket passer is not. That's not long for this world.
3: Kyler Murray.
2: Oh, there's so many of them, Al. Yeah. You know, even your boy Dart can run. Jackson Dart.
3: Yep.
2: I will say, Tim, I don't think they're done, though. But I think that they're going to be more like these kids. Like, for instance, Peyton Manning's son is a freshman. They're already talking about him. He's going to be a back. He's going to be a drop back kind of guy. And you know they're going to give him every opportunity.
3: Well, you know Arch Manning runs, though.
2: No,
3: they
2: Arch
3: run
2: does.
3: Him, so.
2: I think Peyton's son, though, I think they say is a little bit bigger and maybe not as fast. I don't know. Maybe. He's a freshman. It's ridiculous even talking about him.
4: Well, that's what they did with Arch.
2: Did they talk about him as a freshman?
4: I think so,
2: In high school? Wow. No, I'm talking about high school.
4: Yeah, Isidore Newman, yeah.
2: Right, but Tram, Peyton's son is playing at a real school.
4: Where is he in Denver or where's he at?
2: Boy, I don't even know.
4: I think he lives in Denver, doesn't he?
2: Probably in Denver. Yeah, I guess. That's where he lives, yeah. So I think that's where he lives.
3: Should be. I mean.
2: Unless he's down there around New Orleans where doesn't his dad live in New Orleans?
4: You
2: looking it
4: Peyton?
2: Up, Tram? No,
4: Peyton?
2: Tram. I mean not Archie.
4: Yeah, Archie lives in New Orleans, but I'm pretty sure Peyton's family lives in Denver.
2: Now, the other son that didn't play football, who's Arch's dad, he was in New Orleans, right?
4: Yeah, that's where Arch grew up.
2: Right.
4: The Mannings
2: are looking it up?
4: The Mannings are normal people. They don't send their kids off to play quarterback across the country. So.
2: Right. No, I know. What about the big one tomorrow? Even bigger, really, than OU and Michigan, Ohio State and Texas.
4: Ohio State and Texas. I don't know. I sort of think Ohio State will win.
2: I picked Ohio State. Al said Texas because of the home field.
4: You know, the last time these two teams had a home and home, the home team lost both games. Now, last year, Ohio State won in the horseshoe, but it wasn't a very impressive performance. Texas could easily won it. So, I don't know.
2: I can't explain, in my opinion, how big of a game this is for Arch Manning.
4: It's pretty big. I actually think it's big for Julian Sayin, too. I've never been overwhelmed by him.
3: I haven't been either.
4: I know they've made him third or fourth in the Heisman, but I never saw it myself.
2: So of all the quarterbacks in the country, if you ranked right now the top five, where would you guys go first? I would probably go to Mississippi.
3: Rank as far as what?
4: Yeah.
2: The top five quarterbacks in the country
4: now. That's a good place to start.
2: You, Al, do you agree he's number one?
3: Yeah.
2: And then I would go to Oregon for number two.
4: He's really good.
3: I'm going to Mensa down in Miami.
2: Oh, my gosh, boy. He was incredible,
4: Mensa's
2: wasn't he?
4: Good.
2: Now, they did beat up on the Rattlers in the game, too.
3: Maeva's stats are better than anybody in the country.
2: Good point. Maeva's great. That's a good one. No, you're
4: Miami
2: right.
4: Miami is good.

0: I like Gunnar Stockton. I know nobody gets excited.
1: I love Gunnar Stockton.
2: We like him,
1: love
2: too.
1: Love Gunnar Stockton. Yep.
2: This is a really good quarterback class, I think.
1: It is.
2: And that's why these dudes are going to be tanking. I said today on the show, I think the Miami Dolphins have a possibility to go 0-17.
1: Well, I read today, they think this might be the worst roster ever assembled.
2: Yeah, I know.
1: That's how bad it is.
2: Yep. You know, wouldn't it be crazy if the same team who has the only undefeated team would have a...
0: NFL.
2: And the NFL have a team that lost them all? Crazy.
1: By the way, Blaine telling us that Tony Blaylock, Jonathan Hatton are expected to be available tomorrow.
2: Well, that's good.
0: Available. So, was there a question about Hatton?
1: Hatton got hurt. Yeah, Hatton got hurt in the game, and Blaylock didn't play last week. So he's been nursing a hamstring for about a month. So
2: you like him?
1: I like Tory Blaylock a lot. But he got
2: I do too. Yeah. I was talking about the other kid.
1: I think Hatton got a chance to be a good player. He's just a freshman though, so
2: So what about Levitt, guys? You like him?
1: Yeah, he ran the ball better than passing it, Sad. How about Kiffin running him a ton?
2: What'd you say, Tram? Uh-oh. We lost Tram?
1: Something happened. Very mysterious, may I say.
2: Can we get him back?
0: I thought, there you go,
2: Tram. Go ahead. Levitt.
0: I didn't know he ran like that at Arizona. I didn't see him run like that.
1: I didn't know it either.
2: None of us did. No, I agree with you.
1: Yeah,
2: I didn't know.
1: Hey, give him credit, man.
2: Hey,
1: Kiffin ran dart. Kiffin likes a mobile quarterback.
2: I'm telling you, if he wasn't just such a jerk, man, Kiffin is a really good coach, man. You know, did you guys agree with the SEC not to sanction them at all? I understand they weren't going to kick him out of the league, but they did nothing.
0: Yeah,
2: to.
0: I thought it's all right. I mean, listen, here's the thing. They didn't really break any rules that I know of.
2: That's
0: they
2: true.
0: They just kept saying they were going to.
2: Right.
0: You know, they're just being smart aleks is what they're doing.
2: It was
0: they're
2: a game of chicken. Children. It was a game of chicken, right?
0: Yeah,
2: and they gave in.
0: Yeah. And they got what
2: right
0: they
2: out?
0: Did.
1: Yeah,
0: I mean, that
1: no doubt.
0: Ole Miss capitulated. So they got, the SEC got what they wanted. This is not somebody that's a, you know, this is not somebody that's, you know, an outsider. It's not somebody that, a newcomer that you need to get them in the culture. They know LSU. LSU knows them. They're just going to have to live with them. If they start breaking rules, then you have a meeting and kick them out. But they didn't really do that. They were just saying they were going to. And you know what? A big part of it was not just Kiffin. Kiffin's Kiffin. Everybody knows that. But when the governor gets involved and that senator, you know, the senator says something about, you know, they better beware what the United States Congress, what hell the Congress can bring to them. Hey, let me tell you what. Is it LSU's testimony that the senators of Alabama and Mississippi and Tennessee are going to side with LSU over the Vols and the Rebels and the Crimson Tide? Is that what this guy's telling us?
2: I don't know what the heck he was trying to say. And by the way, they can't get anything done up there, okay? I mean, my gosh, they fight over everything. So don't act like that's going to be a perfect thing that's going to happen up there. That's ridiculous. I know one thing. The good senator from Louisiana, Kennedy, John Kennedy.
0: The one who was saying it.
2: But I love him. You know what he is? He's a jokester. He's funny. He is.
0: Well, he has a pretty good comedy routine when he was saying what he said.
2: Oh, man.
1: Yeah.
0: Funny.
1: Now we'll see what Will Wade does.
0: Will Wade. Oh, boy. Whoop. Oh, boy.
1: Just unbelievable.
2: Yep.
1: Hey, Barry, thanks. Let me tell you what's going on here. Tell us about Mathis Home, Barry. Mathis Home.
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1: And we're here at the Lucky Star. 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Massive game rooms. 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Great restaurant, bars. 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
1: Back here at the Lucky Star in Concho. 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And we are back with the show known in Phillipsburg as a Total
18: Dominance
1: Hour. How are you, Dino?
18: Well, I told you guys I would tell you when I missed being in the job, and this is one of the first times I really wish I was in a stadium this weekend. And Al, it's been longer for you, but for me, I've been in stadiums. I was at stadiums for 50 to or 51 consecutive years, every week, and bowl games. And so it's just in your blood as a player, a couple, 3 years as a fan, and then the rest as a media member. So 50 years, you just get, you get used to it. Well, with you, it'll even be longer, Al.
1: Well, it was crazy, Dean. You rail as a player, but one of the places I was most excited was going to Ohio State in 77.
19: Oh, I bet. Yeah.
1: I mean, yeah. That was unbelievable.
2: What? Tell us, Dean, about going up there. I mean, correct me if I'm wrong. I don't know all the history, but you didn't start, but you came in that game and played well. Is that what that was?
18: Yeah, I ended up. I struggled early, and then ended up. Jim completing a few passes and leading us down to score, and then we scored a touchdown, and then still trailed, and so Uwe kicked, and then we drove it another 30 yards, I guess, 25 yards to get in range for him. So, yeah, those are
1: well,
18: those
1: we're
18: are
1: coming
18: really,
1: an onside kick, too. It was what, Mike Babb?
18: Mike Babb. Yes, it was Mike Babb who recovered that. Yeah, Mike Babb, one of the most memorable, it was voted the most popular game, the fan favorite for a long, long, long, long time. I think it was surpassed with some other game, maybe one of the Baker's games or something since then. But it was voted by the fans as their favorite Oklahoma game all time because of the comeback.
1: Yeah, that's a cool stadium, Jim. I mean, that's really a neat place, Ohio State.
18: Well, Al, and then they go up. Al, then Baker goes up there and wins, and that was a very unique feeling. So, you're 2-0 up there, and then this is an opportunity to sweep Michigan in this series, but to win at the Big House. And that's nice. That is really nice. Really nice.
19: Yeah.
2: First time you ever go there.
18: Alabama last year.
2: Yeah, yeah. And who knows how long it'll be before they go again. Maybe never.
18: Yeah.
2: But, no, this would be, even though Michigan looked like crap in week one, this would be a really, really good win going into that stadium they were, and winning.
18: Jim, they were 4-0 on the road, true road games last year, and had a couple of tough places, including Bama. So this is a bunch that shouldn't have any excuses. They come into it. You hate that Fasusi is out, a five-star, but you throw another guy in there. Is Foji a five-star?
2: Yes.
18: Okay, yeah, you throw him in there.
1: Yeah.
18: Yeah. And then you end up with a pretty – what are they going to do? Foji, they'll have him at left tackle, Pierre Louis at left guard, and Michaela being back is good. You got experience with those guys. And then Best, the true freshman who didn't play like it, I'm sure he'll start at right guard with the transfer from Arkansas, who's in a fifth year, you know. So, Jim, they've got experience there with Harris. And then you got your new tight end group. Now they've got all four running backs healthy and ready to go. Yeah.
2: Yeah, and I'm telling
18: you. And Okoye.
2: Yeah, they do have a lot. You're right. They do have a lot of experience. That is a very nice thing when you go on the road in this game. Really is.
1: Well, yeah. Remember we said last year, play the young guys now. You're going to take some lumps early in the year.
2: That's right.
1: The freshman offensive lineman.
2: We said it. You're right. Remember, Dean? I know you didn't like it a lot, but it works out the next year for sure, doesn't it, Dino? If they're really good. Yeah, it really does.
18: It does. It does. Oklahoma needs to get off the edge. This is a big weekend off the edge. You're going to get in the backfield. You got Okoye out there. You know, you got some really good players out there. You got three of them, PJ, but you can't get overzealous and let this guy slip away from you. He will some because, heck, the kid just turned 18, by the way, a few months ago. You got a young stallion back there. So you got to be smart in how you get after him, but you got to get after him.
1: Boy, how do you think he's feeling tonight? The pressure on him.
18: Oh, he feels pressure, Al.
1: Oh,
18: Al,
1: my goodness.
18: With the kid that graded out as poorly as he did last week. Jim, I think what's going to happen, correct me if I mentioned this yesterday. I don't think I did. I think they're going to run an RPO system and just have him make one read. Either give it or I guess it could turn into three and he could run it. But either give it like a wishbone, give it, or then he pulls it and throws it. I think they're going to make it as simple as they can, which would be a great idea.
2: And the word was, and I heard this from what's his name, the guy that's great on Fox, you know, who the guy that the color guy,
18: Klatt
2: said that he heard up there in Michigan that he never gets to a second read. Basically, yeah. I mean that's how bad this guy is. So you're right. Don't give him a second read. What'd you say, Dean?
18: But Jim, this I'm not talking about a second.
2: No. I'm agreeing with you, Dean. I'm agreeing. You know,
18: yeah.
2: I'm saying when he just drops back, he hardly ever goes to his second read, let alone a third read. So you're not asking for another read. It's just either give it or throw it, and then of course he can take off running. I mean, he's a big kid. Yeah. If I was him, I'd run him all over the field in this game. That's what I would do.
18: Yeah. Because they got. Hey, don't forget, they're going to match up with Oklahoma, if not better. On the outside, they've got stallions out there. These guys have players.
2: No, they got players. There's no doubt about it. But the number one position they stink at, and that's not good, right?
18: Quarterback.
1: And what the fans are thinking, they're thinking of their last game against Ohio State last year. They get killed in the bowl game, and then the fans, the last three games, have not been good for Michigan.
2: No. No.
18: Yeah.
2: No.
18: Yeah, boy, Al, you want to turn them. You want to turn them?
1: Yeah.
18: Trust me. You want them as much as I hate it more than any player who's ever put on a jock strap at OU. I know. The last thing you want is for them to start booing their quarterback, which they're really booing their head coach wanting a change at quarterback. But if they were to get into a situation where he turns it over and Oklahoma gets up 10 or 14, they will be unmerciful on that kid. And I think he'll make a change at quarterback.
1: Yeah, that's a great point, Dean. That is a great point. They will get on that kid. It will be ugly.
2: Yeah, and supposedly the Carr kid, even though he's a true freshman, is a good, really good player. So now I don't know if you want to fire a true freshman.
18: I think Jimmy's undersized.
2: Okay,
18: but he's not, you know, thick like a lot of young kids coming in. But I mean, the kid, Louis Carr's grandson, he's got a brother over there playing. I mean, apparently they absolutely love him. And I heard some Michigan former players and some of the media that sounded intelligent saying that all throughout the spring, this kid graded much, much, much, much better than the starter. And maybe that's why Whittingham is already saying this is infinite, you know?
2: Yeah, yeah, yeah. Well, I mean, the number one thing that could kill it, we always say it, but the number one thing that can kill OU is turning the ball over. You can't turn it over.
18: Yeah.
2: You know?
18: Yeah.
2: They played a very clean game against UTEP, but this team is obviously a lot better than UTEP. So,
18: well, I'm ready for Al to chime in. We've talked about everything this weekend or all week except the OU quarterback, and that's the key person in the entire game.
2: Yeah. He played great against him last year. Probably
18: he played
2: his best
18: really
2: game.
18: Well last weekend, but he'll have a different responsibility. Hell, he ran it 17 or 18 times last year, so you know he'll have to run it some. Remember how much they had called run plays?
2: Sure.
1: I expect a lot more running plays from Matera.
2: Yeah,
1: a few more at least. They had great success with running last year against them.
18: Well, for one thing, he's going to get more pressure. So he'll be looking to scramble, but he's got to keep those. He doesn't need the happy feet. So
2: you'll be coming on,
18: guys. Talk to you in the morning. Yeah,
2: yeah, yeah. I wanted to ask you another question though, real quick. What about the Texas Ohio State game? What are your thoughts on that one?
18: Well, I think all the pressure in the world is on Arch and Sark, and I mean they're favored for a reason. They're playing at home, and it's about time to do it. Pressure will start to come down on Sark if he continues to lose these games. I think it's a really big game for Texas, and I don't expect them to win. I think it'll be a great game, but at this point, my money is on Ohio State.
2: I totally agree with you. I think this is the biggest game that Arch Manning's ever played. I think that some of the people that have been all over Arch and saying how great he is, if he goes out and plays like he did last year, I think some of those people are falling off the bandwagon. That's all I'm saying. Yeah. I mean, how long can it go that his last name is Manning? Right?
18: Well,
2: right, Al?
18: No doubt. It's the biggest game. It's his biggest game ever.
2: Exactly.
18: Easily.
2: Yeah. And he played terrible last year against him. Although I told Al, man, I saw an interview with him. He just seems like he's just the best kid ever, man. The way he talks and everything.
18: Yeah.
2: But so what? You're making a bunch of money. You know, Fat Jack came on today, and he said about the OSU game, he said, listen, he goes, OSU is paying their quarterback $3.5 million. They're paying some of these other dudes, they're paying more money than they've ever paid. He said all of them should give their money to the poor after what they did up there in Tulsa. And you know what? Unfortunately in life, Al, the more money you make, the more responsibility.
1: Are they paying the offensive linemen?
2: Well, that's a problem.
1: That could be
2: a problem. But Mestermaker had people open in that thing.
1: Yeah, I agree.
2: Made bad
1: no, you're
2: throws.
1: Right. You're
18: that,
1: right.
18: That,
1: yeah.
18: that line, guys, I hope OSU pulls it together. But that line, to me, does not make any sense whatsoever. And I hope I'm dead wrong.
2: I'm telling you, Dean, when the line looks ridiculous and all the money's on one side, it's going to be, I don't know how OSU will stay inside of 23.5. I think it's absurd.
1: Well, you know that Oregon's mad because everybody's getting on them saying way overrated, overrated.
2: The only thing that OSU's got for them, going for them at all, is the heat. That's it. Nothing else.
1: And that's big. Yeah.
2: You know, and Oregon's, they're not playing in any heat up there, Dean, right?
18: Yeah, they'll have them in shape. I mean, you'd like to think that's a key fact. And it is an advantage. I think it is an advantage. But, man, when you start having to hope for something like that,
2: I agree.
18: You're struggling.
2: Dean, I agree with you. I know that's begging.
18: What's your advantage? What's your advantage? Is it quarterback?
2: It.
18: Is it secondary? No, it's
2: no.
18: The
2: there's
18: heat.
2: Nothing. Nothing. Nothing. But you know, maybe they'll start cramping up, Dean. You know, that's what the OSU fans are all fired up. So you know, we'll see. I mean, not fired up to win.
18: I'm,
2: no. They're fired up about that loss.
18: Yeah, just making it, just hanging in this game. They don't have to go out and win this game. Just hang in there. So, hoping it happens. That just the line just makes no sense to me.
1: Well, it was 18.5 last week.
2: Oh, more than that. You mean you talking about who are you talking about?
1: OSU Oregon.
2: Oh yeah, it went.
1: It was last week. It was.
2: You mean OSU Tulsa?
1: No, last week OU. OSU Oregon was like 18.5.
2: Oh, 19. Yeah, and right. And then OSU played the way they did, and it went up. Yeah, yeah, you're right. I misunderstood, Al. I'm sorry.
1: So,
2: yeah.
1: Just come out and play well. Yeah, get.
2: Yeah, they're going to lose the game. Just play well. Look better. That's all you got to do. Have something positive, right, Dean? I mean, if they beat up
18: They'll
2: on
18: be
2: Murray
18: better.
2: State, I think they will too, but if they beat up on Murray State, no one's going to care. And then they go to West Virginia, and that's the first time that they better do something up there. So.
1: Absolutely. Dino,
18: OSU's got a good coach. They will do what they can, but how much is that? All right, guys, talk to you tomorrow.
1: See ya. 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

0: the Lucky Star. What a great place this is. People with all kind of money, come on out, check it out. Every day they got something new going on here at Lucky Star in Concho. Man, you going like crazy on your texting there, my man.
1: I know. I'm ripping somebody on my thing.
0: What are you ripping them for?
1: Oh, because they're idiots.
0: Why they're an idiot?
1: Oh, it's just because they are. What, like, if you had a lock of the week this week, is there something that you like in the pros of the, or college football?
0: Wow. What's BYU and at 7.5? I wouldn't touch that game. They're mean there.
1: I don't know. I hate to say I like BYU, though. I think BYU is really good. And
0: I love the quarterback.
1: And let me tell you something, Al. They're spending NIL money. They just don't tell anybody how much.
0: Yeah.
1: Because they got a lot of money.
0: Although, you got the two best kids out of that state this year.
1: I think people, if they want to play big, the greatest thing for OU is that you're playing in the SEC, and people want to play in the SEC because they send people to the NFL, right? Yeah. Am I right? So, but they do spend money out there. Look what they did in basketball with that guy.
0: I don't have a feel. You know, all the games I watched last week, I don't really have a feel of the obvious lock you would lock, but I wouldn't lock because money is OU. OU should be, but I'm not going to lock it.
1: I mean, you're right. It would be a really good lock. I agree.
0: And I have no idea about Texas and Oklahoma State, Oregon. No idea.
1: There's a lot of tough ones.
0: There's a lot of tough ones.
1: How about Mississippi State at Minnesota?
0: I don't know. Zero chance.
1: I will tell you. I'm going to give you a little homework today. I'm going to tell you. I want you to watch him play a little bit.
0: I will.
1: If you get a chance. I don't know what time it's on.
0: That's like early in the week with the SMU Florida State game. SMU went 600 yards and shooting.
1: Turn it off.
0: You mean they don't cover?
1: Yep. Yeah, you're right. Listen, it's very frustrating when you think your team dominates and you got them and they don't cover.
0: Yeah.
1: That's why I don't bet anymore.
0: Yeah. I mean the pros. I mean, look at last night. The Rams are going to win, right?
1: I like your Giants a lot. I do. I'm serious. I think they're winning straight up. And the other game I like is the Colts. The Colts are at home. And they're getting points from, who was it? I can't remember now. Who are they getting points from, Louie? The Colts. Why can't I remember it? Oh, the Ravens. They're getting 3.5 at home from the Ravens, and I'm sick and tired of hearing about how great the Ravens are. They got a brand new coach and blah, blah, blah. Okay, we'll see. I think the Colts are going to be decent. At home, I'll take a little more than a field goal.
0: What are they going to do with Anthony Richardson there?
1: Hopefully kick him off and let him know. What, you talk about a bad pick, huh?
0: Oh, we talked about it then.
1: You're
0: watching
1: right.
0: In Florida, you go, how? Why? How?
1: Sometimes they fall in love with the measurables, Al. That happens in baseball all the time.
0: Oh, I know it does.
1: They won't draft me high because I don't do anything great.
0: Yeah.
1: Right? But they'll draft some dude that can throw the ball a million miles an hour and can run and blah, blah, blah. Yeah, guess what? They can't play baseball.
0: No. No.
1: It's unbelievable. I think I told this. I was the first person in my draft class to get to the big leagues, and I was a 21st round pick. That's not supposed the way it is, right?
0: No.
1: That's not the way it's supposed to be. If you're the first one, you should be a second or a fourth or a fifth round pick.
0: Yeah.
1: I mean, that's just, it drives me crazy about the people just look at a guy and they go, man, look at him, right?
0: And they do that all the time with quarterbacks.
1: They do.
0: We talked about the one year with the dude from
1: Florida State.
0: Christian Ponder.
1: My gosh, he was so bad.
0: The kid from Washington.
1: The Steelers drafted the kid from Pitt. He's not any good.
0: Yeah,
1: but they look good. Who cares if they look good?
0: I want to know if they can hit an open receiver. That's what I want to know, right?
1: Yeah, exactly. And not throw the ball to the other team.
0: They don't talk about accuracy enough.
1: No, you're right.
0: Right?
1: Yeah. No, you're right. You're exactly right.
0: I mean, my goodness. We've seen quarterbacks play all the time, and if you act them, then you see these big guys playing.
1: Don't know where it's going. Underwood has no idea where it's going.
0: No.
1: Hey, by the way, Baker Mayfield knows where it's going.
0: He knows where it's going.
1: He's a really accurate quarterback, man. And he's my quarterback now. Tampa Bay. Go Tampa Bay.
0: Going to be interesting to see how Kyler Murray does this year.
1: I think he's going to have his best
0: year. Well, he's got great receivers.
1: And he's got a great offensive coach.
0: You're right.
1: I think he's amazing. He turned Darnold's life around. Think about it.
0: Yeah. You're right.
1: Yep. Yeah. Turn him around. And, boy, I tell you what.
0: That division is a crazy
1: Isn't
0: division.
1: It hard, man?
0: Oh, my goodness.
1: Arizona has no chance. None. I mean,
0: well, yeah. Also, but the NFC, Minnesota, Chicago, Green
1: oh,
0: Bay,
1: that one. Oh,
0: and
1: anyone
0: Detroit.
1: Could, any one of them could
0: yeah.
1: win. Isn't that crazy?
0: Yeah.
1: Yeah, you're right. That's a. It would be fun to live up there and talk about that division all the
0: oh,
1: time.
0: Oh, my goodness.
1: This is a big year for Caleb Williams because last year they won a lot of close games and he made unbelievable throws at the end. We got to see that even Ben Johnson saying, can he make all the little throws?
0: I want to see Bo Nix, Caleb, and Drake May. Those three guys.
1: I'm with you on all three of them. Yep, those are great ones. I agree. Agree 100%.
0: So I'll be telling you tomorrow morning.
1: Okay, I'll see you.
0: See ya. We're going to get back. Lucky Star, one more hour. 98.1 FM, the Sports Animal.
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0: Yes, it is on this pretty nice Friday afternoon here at the Lucky Star, where there's always something going on out here every day of the week. How you doing, Sam?
17: I'm doing very good, Al. What's going on?
0: Oh, weekend of football. I mean, started Wednesday night, and then last night, and tonight we got Rutgers and Boston College. I'm pretty excited about that.
17: Oh, yeah? We'll see if Rutgers can bounce back from one of the worst losses we've seen in a long time.
0: Yeah. What did you think of the NFL game last night?
17: Very surprising to me. Very impressive performance from a former Sooner. Trent Williams shut Myles Garrett down.
0: I know, yeah. Dude is, we talked about, Jim and I were talking about Trent Williams last night. I mean, about being one of the greatest offensive linemen in the history of the game. And, dude, he came out. His first year in the NFL was 2010. I mean, are you kidding me?
17: And he still might be the best in the league.
0: Yeah. Yeah, he is. You know what? When they're healthy, they're really good, San Francisco.
17: Absolutely. Absolutely they are. Now, again, Aaron Donald being on that defensive line will certainly help Myles Garrett. But I was wrong in the offseason about the 49ers slipping, but I mainly said that because of the injuries, but heck, they're injured right now. It was Kittle's first game in forever, coming off the Achilles injury, and McCaffrey coming off tightness in the preseason, and Stripling goes down, and they still win the game 27-7.
0: If you can keep McCaffrey healthy, that's a big if. And Purdy's a nice quarterback. He just... one of those guys that, well, the NFL, the scouts made a mistake on him. But I tell you what, I watched him senior year at Iowa State, and I didn't think he was any good. He didn't play. He had a really good junior year there and did not play well as a senior. And he's a gamer. Just he can make plays. And Shanahan's brilliant. Shanahan's offense is unbelievable what
17: they do. Great point. I thought that Brock Purdy was pretty much flawless after the opening interception. He definitely outplayed Stafford last night. That's about as bad as you'll ever see Stafford play.
0: Well, as I'm watching the game, there was a stat I kept on thinking. 38. That's how old Stafford is.
17: And Devontae Adams is getting up there, too.
0: Yeah. So, but it was a good win. I would just wish it was going to be a better game. So we should have some good college football here. Obviously, the OU-Michigan game, OSU, massive underdog to Oregon. Then tomorrow night, Texas-Ohio State down in Austin. So, it's a fun weekend, and we got it opening the other NFL game. Now, you're going against Jim's locking my Giants against the Cowboys.
17: Okay, I ended up not putting the Cowboys in my picks. I locked OU earlier on in the week when it was 5.5. Is it still 5.5 in the OU game?
0: I think you want to look and see if it is, Sam.
17: 5.5, yes.
0: 5.5, okay.
17: I think it went up to 6, and then now it's back down to 5.5. A lot of people trust their strategy of you know, kind of betting on the team that had a horrible week the week before. I don't know. I don't see it. I don't see how OU can't win this game.
0: It looks like it's a really good matchup for OU, but that things change week to week. I just keep on talking. Nobody talks about the special teams, and OU special teams are so good.
17: They really are. Really are.
0: I mean, Satania is such a weapon.
17: Did you see what he did today? Isaiah Satania, or maybe yesterday.
0: What did he do?
17: He gave the entire team headphones from his NIL deal.
0: That is really cool. That is really, really cool. You know who was really good at that was Dylan Gabriel. You know who wasn't good at it?
17: Who's that?
0: Jackson Arnold.
17: That's a good point.
0: Maybe part of the reason why all the players thought that Hawkins should be starting over Arnold. So, especially, you know, and I guarantee Mateer's treating those players really well.
17: Without a doubt. Without a doubt. I mean, this culture in this locker room seems
0: really good.
17: Really good. Yeah. The best in college football, maybe. It's tough to get a culture nowadays getting so many new guys in the portal each year.
0: Well, and think of it. When you got like a guy like Bryce Underwood coming in, or Jackson Arnold, who they let Gabriel get away and keep him. I mean, that some of the players will go, the guys are prima donnas, right?
17: I think that Bryce Underwood is not just going to go down as one of the bigger NIL busts, if not the biggest NIL bust. We'll see if he can have a breakout game this weekend.
0: Oh, it's a massive game for him tomorrow.
17: But,
0: Dean is right. If he throws an interception, they're going to boo him. It'll get ugly there.
17: And 100%. I don't have the audio to play, but after Whittingham came out and said that Underwood's job is not infinite, basically saying if he plays like crap again, I'm pulling him. And Underwood said, I didn't hear him say that, but that's cool, I
0: guess. I saw that. That was one of the weirdest interviews. Underwood looked like he was stunned. Didn't know what to say.
17: Exactly.
0: He was stunned.
17: But that's not what you want to hear from your starting quarterback.
0: Yeah.
17: I think that kind of goes to the arrogance you're talking about.
0: Yeah, yeah. Where's the leadership? That's when Rattler was there. Where was the leadership there, Rattler's second year? And then Caleb comes in and beats him out. So that's important to have some leadership there with a quarterback. Massive.
17: Some good injury news, Al.
0: Yeah, they got the Blaylock and Hatton are going to be healthy. You got the two offensive linemen coming back. So
17: Michael is going to play center, and then Foje is going to go to left tackle, and then is Noah Best going to start at right guard?
0: Yes.
17: And then Fasusi's out?
0: And then Fasusi's out.
17: Have you heard anything else inside on Fasusi?
0: Oh, they hope to have him back for Georgia, I would say.
17: Yeah.
0: So, by the way, first half total points for OU was 13.5. Today went down to 12.5. Points. Interesting, huh? So, it'll be interesting with Blaylock back, how much they play him, right?
17: I was impressed with Avant last week. We talked a lot about that. I was impressed in the one big carry after the shank punt that Hatton had. So, and then last year, like I said, I thought that Blaylock does have some explosiveness. He just didn't have any holes to run through last year. So if he's healthy, OU definitely has three good backs. Yeah. I was a little disappointed in Robinson, but.
0: Yeah, we'll see how he does tomorrow and what the running back rotation is going to be. So, The thing is, Western Michigan was able to run the ball in Michigan.
17: I mean, Western Michigan, they ran for, let me pull up this stat again. Western Michigan ran for 106 rushing yards. No, okay, this is the opposite. So Michigan last week ran for 106 rushing yards, which was the fewest by Michigan versus a G6 opponent since 1995. Think about that.
0: So now, what was the stat again?
17: So that's Michigan. I had it reversed, but Michigan only ran for 106. That was the least amount of rushing yards that Michigan had versus a G6 opponent since 1995.
0: And what did Underwood throw it for?
17: Well, he threw for 147, but 47 yards of that was on the final play of the game. One third of it.
0: That is insane.
17: They don't have any playmakers, Al.
0: No, they
17: this
0: don't.
17: This OU defense should have a field day.
0: And again, Harbaugh got to be part of the blame for that, right? Both Harbaugh and Sherrone Moore need to be part of the blame, at least for it.
17: Sherrone Moore, I would place a little bit more blame on, don't you think?
0: Yeah, I agree. But I mean,
17: but Harbaugh left them and said, I'm not dealing with it anymore.
0: Yeah. So, although Bryce Underwood, did he commit to Michigan while Harbaugh was still there, or was Harbaugh already gone?
17: Yes. Harbaugh was definitely still there when he was talking about it. I mean, Sherrone Moore was only there for a year, right?
0: Right, yeah. Sherrone was only there for a year.
17: Yeah, it was definitely Harbaugh.
0: So, and you wonder how that big, the dude up there that paid all the NIL for Bryce Underwood feels.
17: Right. Well, like I can't remember his name right now, but
0: yeah.
17: One of those guys, obviously part of that money came from Portnoy, who owns Barstool, but part of the money came from, and I can't remember this guy's name or what he did, but his wife is the one that went to Michigan and convinced him to pay the big NIL deal for Underwood. Maybe don't always listen to the wife.
0: No. And these people with the five-star quarterbacks, they need to take, like I said, with some schools, Alabama's not had the transfer portal. They've been doing well, but look at Ohio State. I mean, Saiyan's an Alabama guy. They won a national championship with Will Howard. So
17: best quarterback in the country in my eyes right now is a transfer twice, Mensah.
0: Mensah's really incredible, man. That I think they are really good, really good.
17: Now again, it was like we
0: said, because I think Mensah's definitely better than Carson Beck.
17: I completely 100% agree with you on that. Now last night it was FAMU. I know, yeah, it was Florida A&M.
0: It was scrimmage, but
17: listen to his numbers so far this year through two games, or really through five quarters that he's played: 41 for 45 for 653. 25 rushing yards, 8 touchdowns to no interceptions.
0: Give me Tony's numbers.
17: What did Tony have last night? Let me pull this game up.
0: He didn't. The first game, he had like 246 in reception yards.
17: Yeah.
0: But what did he have last night?
17: Set the record in the first game. Okay. Last night, Malachi Tony had only 4 catches, but for 96 yards. Had a 52-yard touchdown.
0: So he has like a 350 yards receiving yard in two games.
17: That's right.
0: Oh, my gosh. Miami.

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2: Interceptions and 91.1 QBR out of 100. Really good.
3: That's insane, isn't it?
2: Really good. Really
3: that
2: good.
3: That is totally, totally insane.
2: How would you rank them right now? So Mensa 1, do we agree on that?
3: Yeah. And Maiva 2. Maiva 2.
2: I agree. Who would you put third?
3: I put Chambliss third.
2: I agree.
3: Those three guys. Now we'll see what Big Arch does tomorrow. We'll see what Sayin does tomorrow. How big they got Sayin? Listen, that's another question. You know, what kind of pro is Sayin?
2: See, he, just by the eye test, is the least impressive out of all these guys we're talking about.
3: Yeah.
2: At least to me, Julian Sayin is only 6'1", 214.
3: Okay.
2: Similar size to...
3: I don't think he's an NFL guy.
2: Similar size to Mensa.
3: I want to see the kid, the kid at Mississippi State. They play Minnesota tomorrow.
2: I didn't get to watch him.
3: I want to see him, and I want to see the Russell kid at Alabama. He's supposed to be a freak.
2: Obviously must be, because for DeBoer to trust him on a year where his job is on the line.
3: You're right. And they're okay. Where they? Give me Alabama's schedule again. When do they play? They play Florida State here soon. They
2: play Kentucky this week. I know
3: okay.
2: that.
3: Okay.
2: And then they play at Florida. Florida State at home, and then South Carolina at home. Then they play Kamario Taylor, who you were just talking about. That'll be the Russell versus Taylor game that you want to see.
3: That's, is that on the road or home?
2: That's at home on September 26th. On October 3rd. And then they play Georgia on OU Texas weekend. That's at home. Then they play at Tennessee the week after that.
3: Okay.
2: Then Texas A&M the week after that at home. And then at LSU the week after that. That's a really tough stretch for them. Georgia, at Tennessee, Texas A&M, at LSU.
3: But they got most of the tough games at home, do they not?
2: They have Georgia and Texas A&M at home.
3: And got to go to Tennessee.
2: And LSU.
3: And LSU, okay.
2: And they get Auburn this year at home.
3: Okay. Well, it's... I'm interested in seeing the Russell kid play. If you're Mississippi State, and I'm sure Levy, you're going, why are we going to Minnesota? We got to play all these SEC teams. Everybody's playing automatic wins, and we got to go to Minnesota?
2: Sorry, Al, I missed what you said there. I was trying to
3: I was thinking that Jeff Levy, he's thinking, okay, all these other SEC teams, they're playing all kind of cupcake teams, a lot of them are. And we're playing Minnesota. Tough enough trying to win in the SEC. So.
2: Now, what did Minnesota do in their first game? Let's see.
3: That's a great question. I bet you're looking
2: at the
3: Golden
2: Gophers. They beat Eastern Illinois 59-7.
3: Okay. That guy's done a good job up there coaching.
2: Yeah, it's just a tough place to win. Minnesota's kind of like the Arkansas of the Big Ten, don't you think?
3: They've had more success than Arkansas has. He's gotten them to bowl games.
2: Right.
3: I mean, Arkansas is just... It's just... But Arkansas had success in the past. It's really tough for them. Let's get the phone. Let's go to Jeff. You're up, Jeff.
4: What's up, Al?
3: How are you?
4: Pretty good. I got two things, all right? One sports related, one non-sports related, all right?
3: Go ahead.
4: First one is sports related. So who do you think is going to have more wins, Kansas or Oklahoma State?
3: Wow. That's a tough question right now. I got

0: to see Kansas playing somebody. If they're playing Missouri, if you call me back Monday, it would be an uneducated guess right now to say anything right now. So I want to see Missouri and Kansas game in. What OSU does against Oregon, okay?
1: All right, and then the second thing is, who is the best concert that you've seen live as far as, like, their singing? Like, for
0: Rolling
1: me, I
0: Stone,
1: think Bruno Mars sounded the best live, like, better than on the radio.
0: Okay, so that sounded the best, you're saying that. It wasn't the concert that I enjoyed the most was probably the Rolling Stones and Norman. Concert that sounded the best, Three Dog Night was unbelievable. Rod Stewart was unbelievable. Dionne Warwick, the Righteous Brothers, those are some people that sounded great. A guy that did not put up a good concert was Bob Dylan.
1: Bob Dylan, really? Did you ever get to see, who was it? They sing the song Hall & Oates. Did you ever get to see Hall & Oates in there?
0: I never did. I tell you, who I saw was great too, the Beach Boys. The Beach Boys were as good as it gets.
1: They just sounded better live than even like radio or anything.
0: They sounded unbelievable. Yeah, the sound was just unbelievable. Then I saw Eric Clapton. It was the sound of the concert was terrible. It was like in the old fairgrounds, and it was a bad sound for a great artist.
1: Okay. Well, I appreciate it, Al.
0: Hey, thanks. We're here at the Lucky Star. Always stuff going on here. Come on out. Two massive game rooms they got going on out here. Res Restaurant. They got blackjack going on. Big TVs. Watching football. Come on right out here to the Lucky Star. We're going to go back. We'll take phone calls, text messages, whatever's on your mind. 98.1 FM to the Sports Animal.
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0: And back here at the Lucky Star. Let's get Bo. Let's go to Jeff. You're up, Jeff.
1: Al, how are we doing the same?
0: Good. How are you doing?
1: I'm doing all right. I've got, just finished work, so heading home.
0: Good for you. Good.
1: Yeah. Are we just paying by 5.5? Is that what it is right now, Al?
0: Yes, it is. Wait. Yes. Yeah.
1: Okay. Well, that might be about right. I'm sure Michigan will play better tomorrow than what they did, but sound like it's, you just play as ball as you win the ball game. I mean, what it kind of looked like, just go in and take care of business, as they say. So,
0: just don't turn no and have a lot of penalties. I think Oklahoma's a better team.
1: Don't do dumb stuff. Yeah, in other words, so, yeah.
0: Yeah.
1: Anyway, well, I don't know
0: It'll
1: about what you tomorrow then.
0: I don't think it looks good for OSU at all. We'll see if Mestermaker can play a lot better.
1: Well, if they can just, halfway respectable, they hopefully there's something they can build on, and then they'll beat Murray State, and then
0: they'll go West Virginia. Yeah,
1: yeah,
0: absolutely.
1: They'll have some chances, maybe. So anyway,
0: yeah. I appreciate it. Yesterday, look at the weather for next week, and it's supposed to rain all next weekend. Right now, 91 degrees next Saturday, no rain.
2: Still going to be hot. I thought
0: still
2: it might
0: gonna be hot.
2: Cool. I mean, it's cooler than 99 or 100 it was against UTEP, but still hot.
0: Yeah. Still really, really hot as we head into mid-September. Well, the state fair opens up, but what on Thursday? Let's go to David. You're up, David.
3: So about 1977, there was a club behind the Del Rancho there in Norman called the Blue Onion Club, and it was there for a while. And my band was playing in there one night. You just got through playing some Chuck Berry. His bus was going through town and stayed at the Holiday Inn or whatever the hotel was behind that. And I'm on stage, and the owner comes in and says, somebody wants to sit in with you. And it was Chuck Berry. He actually came and got on stage with us.
0: Did he really? I spent many a night at the Blue Onion.
3: Yeah, I played. Well, my band actually played in your club there on the campus corner at one time. But he got ready to get up. He was kind of nerding something out of a brown paper sack and didn't want to go over and get in the hotel. And we were playing Doobie Brothers and Allman Brothers stuff at that time. And he sat in with us for about 3 or 4 songs and said,
0: "That is so cool." I've seen him in concert like 3 times, so he was really good in concert.
3: Oh, it was way cool. But I just thought of that when you were playing Chuck Berry. I said, "Hey, Chuck, Nadine, I'll never see you for the rest of my life. We got to do Johnny Good." He said, "Okay, but you started." So I kicked it off, and he took over. But that's one of the coolest deals.
0: That is really. The Blue Onion was a cool place. Very cool.
3: Yeah, Blue Onion. All right, brother.
0: Take care. Thanks, man. See ya. The Blue Onion. Now, where did you say when you were in Kansas City, where'd you hang?
2: We went to Westport most of the time. Now, P&L's probably nicer, but it's more touristy. The actual people that live in Kansas City are the UMKC
0: Westport,
2: kids
0: yeah,
2: went to Westport.
0: Yeah. I loved Westport. I mean, Westport was really, really cool. They had a place then in Westport. The old Green Bay Packer quarterback, old K-State quarterback, Lynn Dickey had a great place up there, and it was in Westport.
2: Did he really?
0: And, yes.
2: George Brett, I've talked about this. He has my favorite barbecue spot up there, right next to Kelly's on Westport, called Char Bar. He's in there hanging out sometimes after he gets done playing golf.
0: Yeah, or drinking beer. Yeah. I'm sure he's in there drinking beer.
2: Yep, that's right.
0: And, what a great player George Brett was. Oh, my God. What a great hitter. We had so many great, back then, Brett, Carew, Boggs, the way they just put the ball in play, could just hit. So,
2: it's going to be interesting in the NL this year, Al. I know that obviously the Dodgers are still the favorites on paper, but Shohei's still dealing with some injuries. The Phillies playing good baseball. The Braves playing good baseball. It's not just a given that the Dodgers are making the World Series.
0: No, I hope not. I mean, last year they were so lucky to beat Toronto in the World Series, so It'll be interesting to see in the American League also. You know, how about the White Sox?
2: It's wide open. Wide open, I mean, in the AL.
0: Yeah. So, well, the Red Sox, second half of the season, I mean, they put that streak together in July.
2: Mm-hmm. And the Rays somehow always get it done.
0: Yeah. And we'll see, the Yankees, Judge is going to be back now, so we'll see what they can do. But it will be interesting. Yeah, playoffs going to start here. Like we talked about, you know, again, the NBA going to be started. We got, what did we say? The Thunder, is it October 5th that we said was the first game?
2: Yeah.
0: Sixth.
2: Up in Tulsa.
0: That's incredible. So, and no case in Wallace yet. Contract.
2: No extension.
0: I don't know. You might be able to help me. Was Harden the only one of the really good players that wasn't extended over the summer?
2: Well, yes. I mean, if we're just considering this big three and that big three, then yes.
0: Yeah. So, you got, again, with this apron, that, you know, it, you know, the thing, $3 or $4 million could mean how many million in actual dollars, Sam? It's absurd, isn't it?
2: It really is. Yeah, I mean, the tax penalties are absurd.
0: Yeah.
2: But like I said, if the Thunder wants to go into the second apron 2 and 3 years from now, they can without having any penalties as far as draft picks being frozen and all that. But Clay Bennett's still having to write the check for all that.
0: Yeah. But again, there's not one team. Is there any team that's been in the second apron?
2: No. Denver was the only one, and then obviously they got rid of Peyton Watson.
0: They got out
2: Watson,
0: with the Watson
2: and
0: chain.
2: He's to Cleveland.
0: So, interesting to see what. And I read today that the Clippers are still trying to figure out, to finalize a trade with Toronto for Kawhi Leonard. I mean, that organization is really becoming a joke. I mean, it's outrageous. And again, Thunder fans, Thunder got their draft pick, draft swap this year.
2: That's right. Them. That's right. Yeah, the 5 draft pick penalty does not count until, or start until 2029.
0: Yeah. Yeah. That is, boy, they're going down, down, down.
2: If you think about it, Al, the two biggest scandals in the NBA over the last 20 years or so, were, at least as far as owners go, were both Clippers owners.
0: The Clippers, yeah.
2: Yeah, Sterling and Ballmer.
0: Yeah, Sterling the racist and Barber. There's,
2: that's right.
0: And they still haven't gotten to a championship.
2: Now, speaking of championships, Al, have you made your Super Bowl pick yet?
0: Yeah, I'll probably wait until maybe November.
2: There you go.
0: You know what? Both the AFC, if I probably, you know who I can't count out is Kansas City.
2: That's who I picked to go to the Super Bowl, but I'm out on a limb with that. Everybody loves, you know, whether it's the Ravens
0: Denver,
2: or the Bengals
0: Denver and
2: or Denver,
0: Ravens.
2: And,
0: yeah.
2: You know,
0: yeah.
2: A lot of people high on the Chargers, too. I mean, it could be anybody. Well, you have some people who
0: are
2: really
0: Herbert
2: high.
0: Until Herbert does something in the playoffs. There's no, you know. And again, Buffalo and Baltimore, they got to show me they can do it in the playoffs.
2: 100%.
0: And the NFC, I think the NFC is totally wide open, especially after watching that game last night. So
2: I picked the Rams. Not a good start for my pick, but
0: what do they got going? Who do they got after they play the Giants on a Monday night? What are their next 3 or 4 games? I thought they had
2: They play
0: Broncos,
2: at the Broncos
0: they?
2: And then at Philly and then versus the Bills. That's a
0: are
2: really
0: you kidding
2: tough
0: me?
2: Start.
0: Yeah. That is a really tough start.
2: They better beat your Giants.
0: No doubt. That is a really, really, really, really tough start. What do we got on our text? You said we had something on the text line about the...
2: Our text line helped me out. I couldn't remember the name of the donor from Michigan that paid for Bryce Underwood along with Portnoy. And his name is Larry Ellison. He was the founder, one of the founders of Oracle. But Larry Ellison is 82 years old, and his 32-year-old wife convinced him, who, by the way, graduated from Michigan, his wife did, convinced Larry to pay for Bryce Underwood to come into Michigan.
0: Oh, my God. Nice investment, huh?
2: Now, a guy like that probably doesn't care about the money.
0: No, no.
2: That is a waste of money.
0: Yeah, it is. You paying him that. I wonder, was Carr, was he highly recruited? Can you look and see who, how high recruit was Tom Carr?
2: Are you talking C.J. Carr at Notre Dame?
0: No, his brother. That's it, at the backup at Michigan.
2: Oh, I didn't even realize they were brothers. Okay.
0: Yes, and the dad, Lloyd Carr, who played.
2: Okay, Tom Carr. Let's see here.
0: Be interested to see how
2: four-star Tommy
0: Carr. He was a four-star, so they had to give him good money.
2: Had to have, yeah.
0: Right?
2: A lot of these teams are paying backups. Like Oregon paid Rayola to sit for a year. Oregon paid Dante Moore to sit for a year behind Gabriel.
0: Yeah, if you can get that done, that's pretty smart.
2: That's right.
0: It really helps you. It really helps you if you can do that. So, yeah, that is interesting to see how that's going to unfold. There's talk that Tom Carr could play tomorrow. Somebody said that he had a great camp in the spring.
2: If you were a Michigan fan, wouldn't you want to see someone else after watching Bryce Underwood for a year and a game now?
0: Yes. And like I said, if he starts slowly, the Boo Bird's going to be out tomorrow.
2: I hated his attitude, his how he...
0: He looks lost, doesn't he?
2: Well, that on the field, but how he answered that question the other day.
0: I know, yeah.
2: Even if you didn't know that your coach said that, you got to take the high road in front of the media. You can't
0: and
2: just say, that's cool,
0: energy,
2: bro.
0: And he didn't.
2: Yeah, no, he didn't at all. No, that's not what you want to hear. That's not a leader.
0: Not leadership. And that's... reminds me of Spencer Rattler, who in his sophomore year was just a horrible. Okay, we're going to come back. We're at the Lucky Star. Come on out. People, when welcome every day of the week, they got something new. They got blackjack going on out here. Always giving away some stuff. Two massive game rooms. Lucky Star right here in Concho. We're going to come back. One more segment, 98.1 FM, Dirispoceno.
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0: back here at the Lucky Star. Give me some U.S. Update me on the U.S. Open and stuff. What's going to be happening in tennis?
1: Tonight, you have Ben Shelton going up against Francis Tiafoe. Yeah, two Americans. So America is guaranteed to have a finalist.
0: When's the last time that's happened? They've had a finalist.
1: That's a great question. I like US watching Open. Tennis. I'm not a tennis expert.
0: It's been forever. I guarantee it has to be forever. I know Redick's the last one to win a major, is forever.
1: Andy Roddick
0: was the last one. Yeah, Roddick's the last one to win one.
1: Is that right? That's crazy.
0: Yeah.
1: 2003? I wasn't aware of that.
0: 23 years since an American has won a major tournament?
1: Yeah, 2003 U.S. Open.
0: That is incredible. Think about that. Now, what are these guys ranked in the world?
1: Ben Shelton is 8th, and Tiafoe is 11.
0: Okay, now who will they play?
1: Probably Zverev, and then Zverev is playing this Russian unranked guy in the semifinals.
0: So what's Zverev's ranked?
1: He's ranked 1. And Ben Shelton just had a big-time upset against Carlos
0: Alcaraz. Why is he ranked ahead of Alcaraz in center?
1: I couldn't tell you. And center, obviously, is not playing in this because he's technically the number one player in the world.
0: Alcaraz, has about 5 or 6 majors already, does he not, at 23 years old?
1: Yeah, and I watched that match until really late the other night. It was 2:30 our time, but before Ben Shelton beat Alcaraz in that match, Alcaraz, by the way, from Spain, he had 18 straight match wins, 12 five-set wins.
0: Well,
1: and his record versus left-handers was 14-0, and his record versus Americans was 13-0.
0: Ben Shelton
1: broke all those streaks.
0: A reason probably Alcaraz was not ranked number one because he missed the Wimbledon, he missed the French Open.
1: He was hurt. Okay.
0: He's been hurt.
1: Gotcha.
0: Yeah. So, that's insane. I mean, but that is, think of that, 23 years since an American has won anything. Is that not?
1: I didn't realize it's been that long. That's crazy.
0: I mean, that is just some unbelievable. No, I still enjoy watching tennis.
1: Oh, absolutely. I thoroughly enjoy watching tennis. I used to watch it a whole lot more when it was Federer and Nadal.
0: Well, your dad loved your dad. He was in with Richard Williams, right?
1: Yeah, he interviewed King Richard and Serena and Venus before they were famous. Serena Williams and Venus Williams played in a tennis tournament at the Greens Country Club
0: over
1: here.
0: Yeah.
1: It's crazy.
0: Yeah. You watch that movie?
1: Oh, yeah. Great movie.
0: Yeah, I thought it was a tremendous movie. It was really good. I thought he did a good job of playing King Richard, too. I mean,
1: Sometimes those movies don't work because you can't ever get the actor out of your head, but I forgot that it was Will Smith in the middle of the movie.
0: Yeah, Will Smith did a great job of playing him. Who played Ali? Was it Will Smith?
1: Yeah.
0: Will Smith. That's what I thought.
1: He did a good job with Ali, too.
0: He did a good job playing Ali also. He's a good actor. They were good movies. I got a phone call?
1: Yeah, we got David.
0: David, let's go to David. Okay, David, go ahead.
2: Oh, hey, Al. I was just going to add to your conversation there in the U.S. Open. So Alcaraz actually is 2 in the world, and Sinner is 1 in the world. Sinner withdrew from the tournament, so that's why Zverev was the 1 seed in the tournament.
0: Okay.
2: So Sinner would be, and just a kind of a fun fact, Tiafoe, who defeated Alex Mickelson in the last round in 5 sets, Alex Mickelson's first professional tournament win was actually in Edmond 3 years ago in 2023. Uh-huh. The Edmund Center Court. He won the ITF 15K. So it's kind of a cool fact there.
0: That's an amazing that Roddick is the last one to win a major 23 years ago.
2: Yeah, hopefully we'll get either Ben or Tiafoe. And hopefully they'll pull it out. But anyway, for all those tennis fans out there, that ITF tournament's taking place. It's on the women's side in Edmond again. It's October 12th through the 18th, and it's the highest level ITF professional tournament until they start playing on the WTA circuit. So beautiful. Invite anybody to go out there and watch.
0: Thanks, David. Appreciate it. What do you got going, Sam?
1: Got Fat Jack coming on tonight, second segment, to break down our players' props for the first week or first Sunday of the NFL. And then the rest of the show dedicated to Sooner and Cowboys fans. I want to hear your thoughts on what you think the games are going to look like this weekend. Al, enjoy the weekend.
0: Thank you. That's going to be it for me. I'll be back tomorrow, 8 o'clock. Good night, Oklahoma.

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1: Williams looking back at the end zone. Caught for the touchdown.
2: If someone says Caleb Williams MVP and the Bears are going to win the Super Bowl this year, I am not going to be someone who's like, you're overdoing it.
0: Caleb Williams and the Chicago Bears are in Charlotte to face Bryce Young and the Carolina Panthers.
3: Beautiful ball from Bryce Young, and the crowd erupts. Carolina touchdown.
0: The Bears at the Panthers. 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